0: Less than 2 months to go until the midterm elections, and Democrats are beginning to hone in on affordability as they try to retake the House and the Senate. Fox's Chad Pergrams on Capitol Hill.
1: Some Republicans are frank about the party's prospects this fall. Democrats are stumping on the cost of living. Republicans are touting last year's big, beautiful bill. But some Republicans say voters ask, "What have you done for me lately?" There's doubt about a cohesive message from either party. But another issue is emerging. GOP Ohio Senator John Husted tried to pass legislation controlling utility rates for those living close to data centers, redirecting the expenses to big tech.
2: But Democrats blocked that. Husted is vulnerable this fall. Republicans believe that Democrats thwarting the bill actually helps them make the case about affordability. On Capitol Hill, Chad Pergram, Fox News.
0: Gas prices have been rising and diesel prices even more so. The AAA pegging the national average for a gallon now at $6.46. 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
4: 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I'm Steve Cumming. Reporters for CNN, MS Now, and Politico had their credentials confiscated while being turned away from the White House this morning. The move comes a day after President Trump said he was barring the outlets because of their constant, quote, fake news reporting. MS Now was the first to confirm badges carried by its journalists did not work this morning when they tried to enter the White House grounds. Several news organizations and free speech groups quickly denounced the ban and cited the constitutional right to freedom of the press. A water main break closed a roadway today near the 500 block of South Van Dorn Street in Alexandria's landmark area. A spokesperson for Virginia American Water, the city's water utility company, said the 12-inch water main break has impacted 32 customers, with repairs expected to be completed by midnight. Road closures are in place near South Pickett and Van Dorn Streets as crews continue repairs. A judge says no. Here's Rich Cassone.
5: Bond has been denied by a judge in the case of convicted sex offender Joseph Lynch, who's been charged in the killing of then 10-year-old Junior Burdinsky in Prince George's County 33 years ago. Burdinsky's sister, Virginia, spoke alongside police Thursday when they announced Lynch's arrest.
6: We've held on to hope for 33 years. This is not what we prayed for.
5: Prince George's County police say a man interviewed as part of the investigation into Lynch told them that Lynch ordered him to sexually abuse and kill the 10-year-old. The witness has not been charged due to his age at the time and cooperation in the investigation.
4: The average price of a gallon of self-serve regular gasoline rose to $4.18 today in Virginia. Maryland's price is up at $4.22, and D.C.'s average price rose to $4.43. The national average is $4.47. Checking sports in Major League Baseball, the Nationals and Cardinals are in progress. That's the latest news. I'm Steve Cumming for WMAL.
7: I-66 eastbound, there are two accidents coming in through Vienna. The first one right at Nutley Street. It is the left lane that is blocked. Then, before getting to the Beltway, the right lane closed. There are delays coming eastbound 66, passing those accidents, heading from Nutley Street to the Beltway. 395, minor delays, northbound over the 14th Street Bridge. Same with 395 south, leaving the city, heading past Ohio Drive. 95 on the brakes, southbound after Lorton. That will continue to the interchange at Route 123. Now from GarageDoorRepair.com, the WMAL Weather Channel forecast.

0: Mostly cloudy, maybe stray showers. We drop back to the mid-60s. Sunday, mostly cloudy, slight chance for showers, high of 85. Sunday night, showers become likely through the evening. Could hear thunder, low 64. Monday, mostly cloudy, chance for showers, high 73 degrees. Jeff Eno from the Weather Channel on WMAF. Mostly cloudy.
1: How did I lose weight? And I did. Lean, right here. I did. I love this stuff. 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
4: Hello again, and welcome to Healthline. Thank you for tuning in. We're brought to you by Purity Products. We've got a fascinating show lined up for you today, but first, a quick few questions. Number one, is there a pill you can take that can actually help make you stronger? Number two, let's say you could get stronger. Would the extra strength make your life better? Thirdly, think about this. Are you weaker today than you were, say, 20 years ago? Well, listen, if you answered yes to any of these questions, then stay tuned. Dr. Neil Levin is joining us today to discuss a miraculous compound with hundreds of clinical studies that just may unlock the key to helping you get stronger and healthier at any age. Now, Dr. Neil Levin is a chiropractor, a nutritionist, spokesperson, and a longtime advisor for Purity Products. Dr. Levin, welcome back to the show.
5: Oh, it's great to be here with you today. And we have a very exciting topic to cover today. Today, we're talking about strength and power and how to get it back, even if you're in your 50s, 60s, 70s, 80s. So if you want to feel better, if you want to feel stronger, this is some very important information we're going to cover today.
4: Yeah, this is an exciting topic. Talk to me about this important message today. What molecule are we talking about and how it's impacting the lives of people who follow the science?
5: Right. Well, we're talking about a new supplement. It's called EverStrong, and it features an exciting molecule called creatine. Now, a lot of our listeners may have heard of creatine. I know you've used creatine.
4: Right.
5: But for those that don't know about creatine, it's mainly used in the Olympic circles, professional athletes, bodybuilders, college, high school athletes, because it does something extraordinary. And what I'm about to tell you is proven by hundreds and hundreds of human studies. So here's what creatine does for us. It helps us to get stronger, more powerful. It helps put muscle mass on the body, and it helps protect us from losing muscle tissue as we get older. We know that's a big part of aging. Not only that, great for the brain, great for memory, and it helps promote bone strength as well. So an amazing molecule that everybody needs to know about.
4: It's an amazing story. Can you share some of the science and tell us why you're calling creatine one of the best kept secrets to healthy aging?
5: Sure. What we need to understand with creatine is that it's a natural molecule to the body. It's in every single cell, tissue, organ in your system, and it's job in the body is to generate and maintain strength and power. That's its reason for being, to maintain strength and power. It's in every single cell in the body. 95% of it, however, is in your muscle tissue because that's where we tend to use it the most. It powers up the muscles. It's good for strong muscle contraction, and it's important to help maintain strength and muscle contractions when you're using them over and over again. For instance, if you're working out at the gym, if you're playing sports, golf, tennis, anything like that, it keeps your muscles powered up in their high energy state so they're strong and ready for action. Now, here's the key. This is so important for those of us, say, in our 50s, 60s, 70s. You see, we had lots and lots of creatine when we were young. We had oodles of this stuff. It was coming out of our ears. We had lots of creatine. Our bodies made a lot of it. But as we get older, like everything else, we don't do that as well, so we have less creatine in our muscles. Now, the good news is that hundreds and hundreds of human studies show that when you supplement with creatine, it goes to work, it goes straight to your muscles, it's absorbed easily, it pumps up the creatine in your muscle tissue, and you get stronger, you get more powerful. Not only that, it helps support memory and brain health, and it helps support the strength of your bones.
4: You know, we were talking before the show, and you were talking about how Olympic athletes have been using creatine for years to enhance their strength and performance. Tell me more.
5: Well, this creatine is the premier sports nutrition supplement. There's no question about that. You've used it. Bodybuilders know about it. Athletes know about it. Creatine is the premier sports nutrient. So you know, back 20, 25 years ago, the Olympic athletes and their coaches, of course, they knew about it. They knew it made you bigger and stronger and faster. They knew it was natural to the body. It was supposed to be there. But they were a little bit afraid to supplement with it because they were afraid it might be considered cheating, that it might be considered too much of an edge. But back in 1998, the International Olympic Committee, they came out, they officially confirmed that, I'm quoting here, creatine can be used by athletes to enhance their performance. And now it's not just for athletes anymore,
4: right?
5: Because the studies are plainly showing that for adults, for people in their 50s, 60s, 70s, this stuff is amazing. And Purity has this incredible new formulation. We call it EverStrong because that's exactly what it does. It helps you get stronger and stay stronger with hundreds of human studies to help you. And it's the purest form of creatine money can buy. The stuff from Europe, this stuff is fantastic.
4: All right. So obviously this works with athletes, but you say creatine is going mainstream. There's a lot of studies are showing that folks in their 50s, 60s, 70s and beyond, that creatine can be a cornerstone compound to help people stay strong, stay healthy, stay sharp, stay vital, right?
5: Oh, exactly. I mean, this is the ideal muscle-enhancing, strengthening, muscle-protecting nutrient for folks as we get older, 50-plusers like you and me. But let's go to a couple of studies on seniors just to show this. We'll do one on the guys and one on the gals, okay?
4: Right.
5: First on the guys. Love the title of this one. Creatine supplementation improves muscular performance in older men. Study done at several American universities, a group of men, get this, age 59 to 72. Hey, you know, we know that's not when people are known for getting strong, right?
4: Right.
5: So this was just a one-week study. People need to understand that. That's how effective and rapidly this stuff works. It's just a one-week study. Get this. The guys on creatine, they put on 4 pounds of lean mass. That's muscle tissue for those that don't know that. It shows they built the muscles and they hydrated the muscles nicely. They increased the strength of their bench press. That's a chest press for people that don't know. By 7%. They increased the strength of the leg exercises they were doing by 15%. They could get in and out of a chair more times faster without using their arms. On top of that, they could generate more power on a stationary bike. This happened in 1 week. When I think about that, yeah, it's really quite incredible.
4: All right, but what about the women out there? Did they get those kind of benefits too as well? Will it actually help women in their 50s, 60s, and 70s get stronger too?
5: Absolutely. Let's go straight to another study. Love the title on this one as well. Creatine supplementation improves muscular performance in older women, published in the European Journal of Applied Physiology. 30 women aged 58 to 71. Of course, they got either creatine or placebo. That's the way they do these things. Again, a one-week study. The women on creatine increased their bench press by almost 4 pounds. They increased their leg press by over 11 pounds, and they had better balance and agility. So 58 to 71 year old women, not only getting stronger, not only getting more powerful, getting faster with improved balance. Study after study shows that older folks that use creatine get amazing results. They get great results if they exercise. They get great results even if they don't exercise. They can lift more weight. They get faster, they get stronger, they get more powerful, their muscles don't fatigue as fast, and get this. This is very important, especially for the ladies. You know that when women do resistance training, their bones get stronger as well, right?
6: Yeah.
5: You know, now, get this. When you resistance train with creatine, your bones tend to get stronger even faster. So an all-around win-win. EverStrong is going to help the seniors to feel better, feel stronger, more energized, more powerful, faster, and it helps protect your bones.
4: Talk more about how unique this exclusive EverStrong formula is from Purity Products. It even has a finished product clinically studied, which showed an increase in upper body strength and power. But tell me what's in it and why you like it so much. I mean, this is more than just creatine, right?
5: Oh, absolutely. I mean, EverStrong, this is a very comprehensive formula, but I didn't want people to just feel stronger when they use creatine. You know, we're dealing with people in their 50s, 60s, 70s. I wanted people to feel more comfortable as well. So not only did I use the finest creatine money can buy, the stuff from Europe, the Pure creatine, I also added something called coffee berry extract. And coffee berry extract, a powerful antioxidant, stronger than blueberries and strawberries, helping to protect the muscles, helping to protect the brain, because we know our antioxidant systems aren't as strong as they used to be in our 20s and 30s. But I also added some vitamin D, because vitamin D, incredibly good for the muscles as well as the immune system and the bones. So this is an all-around win-win. This is a wonderful product. When you try it, you're going to love it. You're going to feel the difference, and it's fast. A week or two, you're going to feel more powerful. Purity wants you to have a free bottle. I know later in the show you're going to give out that phone number.
4: Sure will. You know, we mentioned how great creatine works for women. Take a moment and share that story you told me before the show about the award-winning 70-year-old senior swimmer who uses EverStrong.
5: Right, right. Emma Karen, I'm looking at her picture right now. I printed it out for the show. 70 years old. This picture, she's got six medals around her neck. It's the 2015 National Senior Olympic Games. You know, she writes to us that she was getting a little tired during our workouts at age 70. Of course, she didn't have that same stamina, but she fortunately heard about our EverStrong formula. She started using it and almost right away was invigorated in her workouts and had more energy throughout the day. I'm quoting from her. She says, "I feel my investment in EverStrong was one of the best choices I ever made. It's always a morale booster when people think I'm 50. She looks fantastic.
4: Wow.
5: And I hear this stuff all the time. This isn't one of those vitamins, like a multivitamin. You take it, you don't really even notice the difference. This is a substance that you can use to help get some of that youthful vim and vigor back, get some of that strength back. It's wonderful.
4: You know, Purity's giving away a free bottle of EverStrong, but Purity Products didn't stop there. In fact, you insisted they also give away a free bottle of their B12 energy melts, which are great for instant energy. 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
5: Yeah, you know, when I think about creatine, when I think about EverStrong, I think about muscular energy. I think about muscular power, but it's all about energy and feeling great, feeling energized. And the next thing I think about when I think about energy is B12. When you think about energy, think B12. And the problem is for 50-plussers like you and me, we're not absorbing the B12 as well as we used to in our 60s, 70s, 80s. 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
4: 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All right, so we were so busy at the top of the show. This Everstrong formula does so much for us. We haven't even touched on the incredible brain benefits. I mean, some of these studies you sent me are absolutely incredible. As you know, I'm very into nootropics. The anti-aging community has taken a keen interest in creatine, specifically the cognitive benefits of creatine.
5: Oh, absolutely. This is one of those areas where creatine really shines. You see, what we need to understand is that your brain, even though it's only 2% of your body's weight, it utilizes 20% of your body's energy. This is a very thirsty organ for energy. And just like your muscles soak up the creatine like a sponge, because this is a naturally occurring molecule in the body, it passes right through the blood-brain barrier. Your brain neurons soak it up like a sponge, and it increases your creatine phosphate reserves in your brain. So now, in your brain, you have more readily available resources to do what? To recharge those neuronal batteries to make more energy inside the brain. So basically, what do you notice? Well, your memory is supported. And scientists have done some amazing research here. They found that people that take creatine, it supports their memory. It actually helps the brain to utilize oxygen better. It supports memory in people that are sleep deprived. It's been shown to help people add numbers quicker and for longer periods of time without mental fatigue. Get this study. Just 5 days of 8 grams of creatine supported mental tasks in subjects that were getting rapid fire questions. Scientists were asking them math questions and science questions over and over and over, and they found the folks on creatine didn't fatigue as quickly mentally. So this is amazing stuff. It's like a turbo booster for your brain. It's like a supercharger for your muscles. It recharges all your cellular batteries, so all of your cells, tissues, and organs have more readily available energy.
4: All right, Doc, I love that Everstrong appeals to athletes and people who want to get more reps in the gym, maybe get some extra power in their workouts. But you're also saying there's a big push in the nutritional community to encourage people in their 40s, 50s, 60s, 70s, and even 80s to leverage the power of creatine to stay fit, strong, and healthy. In fact, you say creatine is going mainstream. You know, I shared the story with you before. My mom, who's in her late 70s now, she's taking creatine. She works out a couple of days a week, 3 days a week. She goes to the Nautilus, does the free weights because she's got osteoporosis. She wants to maintain her muscle mass, and she wants to make her bones stronger. And as you pointed out, creatine helps to do that. And then the other 3 days during the week, she'll go and she'll swim. Now, she's not trying to get big or strong or anything like that, but even at her age, creatine has benefits.
5: 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You're going to love the benefits you get with this Everstrong formula.
4: That's incredible. 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We'll give that number out again later in the show. But first, Dr. Levin, now listeners can only get Everstrong, this clinically tested creatine blend, from Purity Products, right?
5: Oh, absolutely. Yep.
4: I know it combines the creatine with the vitamin D, the coffee berry, the fruit XB boron. And for those who don't know, talk about how these work so well together. There's a synergy, and it's also a great value, too. I know we have a free bottle today, but if you wanted to buy all of these things separately, it would cost a small fortune, wouldn't it?
5: Oh, absolutely. I mean, if you went out and bought the CreaPure creatine, that's the purest, finest creatine from Europe. If you bought that, and then you went out and bought a separate antioxidant formula and a separate joint formula and the vitamin D, yeah, that's going to cost you $80, $90, $100 a month. But you're not going to spend that today, not with Purity products. And you're not even going to spend half that. You're not spending $45, $50 because today it's free. Your job is to be one of the first 1,000 callers and take it seriously. This stuff flies out the door on the big radio stations. Don't take my word for it. Try it. Look in the mirror. Go to the gym. Lift some weights. Play. Do whatever you do. See if you don't feel better.
4: All right. Let's talk about how you take this. You have these easy-to-swallow tablets, which are super easy to swallow. It also comes in a very refreshing cherry berry powder. So how do you like to take it? And can people just choose the tablets or the powder when they call in for the free bottle today?
5: Yeah, you can choose tablets or powder. I personally use both. You know, on my workout days or days I'm making a protein shake, on days I'm juicing, let's face it, juicing is becoming very big these days. So if you're doing something like that, the cherry berry powder is fantastic. You just take a scoop, dump it right into your juice, dump it into your protein shake, and that's a great way to take it. But if you don't do that stuff, I mean, the tablets are super convenient. They're small, they're coated, they're easy to swallow. It's wonderful stuff.
4: Now, I know you're chomping at the bit to tell us a little more about the study that Purity did on the Ever Strong powder. They tested golfers, and right. Purity found out that not only were these golfers getting stronger and more explosive, but they were driving the golf ball, get this, 14 yards further. That's amazing.
5: I have such a big smile on my face right now. I'm remembering when the researchers came back and gave us this information. I mean, we were bouncing off the walls. This is so exciting. The researchers called this a seminal study in sports nutrition, and this is on our EverStrong formula, the product we're talking about right now, the EverStrong powder. So double-blind, placebo-controlled study, 30 golfers took the EverStrong powder for 1 month. No exercise, nothing different. Just took our EverStrong powder for 1 month. In 1 month, they were banging the golf ball 14 yards further. Not
4: wow.
5: only that, 6% more power on the bench press, more explosive. They could lift the weight faster.
4: Hold on. Guys spend hundreds of dollars on new clubs to drive the ball further.
5: So, Trevor, I mean, you could spend $500 on a driver and
4: yeah.
5: 5 yards, right? This is 14 yards. People shouldn't just ho-hum about this or yawn about this. This is amazing because, let's face it, this was a golf study, but more explosiveness, more speed, more power. This should help all sports. So if you're a tennis player, if you're a jogger, if you're any kind of an athlete, this has ramifications across the board. But again, these golfers, 1 month on this EverStrong powder we're talking about today, banging the golf ball 14 yards further. Can you imagine? You get your bottle of EverStrong, you don't tell your buddies, take it for a month, and you go out and you're banging the ball 14 yards past them. They don't know what hit them.
4: Wow. All right, we just got a few minutes left here. I want you to recap this amazing story today about creatine, what you like to call the molecule of strength. Who needs it? And what about this double free bottle offer today with the EverStrong plus the B12 energy melts?
5: You know what? My one concern with this show is that literally it sounds too good to be true, right?
4: Right.
5: Like when I tell folks about EverStrong,
4: right.
5: I'm afraid they're going to think I'm making this up. It's not possible, right? You know, I know how you feel because 6, 7, 8 years ago when I started to read about creatine, I almost couldn't believe it. I said to myself, if it's really this good with an excellent safety profile, how come everybody's not using it? But I started to use it and I noticed some incredible benefits. It's just phenomenal. And it's as simple as this. You're going to get on the EverStrong. You're going to try it. You're going to get stronger. You're going to get more powerful. You can look in the mirror and see the difference. There's hundreds and hundreds of human studies backing this up. These aren't studies with a hamster in a lab somewhere. We're talking human studies. I call this stuff muscle fertilizer. It's that great. And of course, we didn't just add the CreaPure creatine. We've discussed that. We added the Fruit XB. Remember that? Joint health. We added the coffee berry extract, that phenomenal antioxidant that's more potent than blueberries and strawberries for powerful antioxidant protection. I added the vitamin D because it's so important across the board, great for bone health, but also for seniors, vitamin D so important for muscles, especially as we get older, for strength and coordination. So just make sure you're one of the first 1,000 callers. That's the only catch on this whole show. Don't be caller number 1,500. You're not going to get it. 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
7: 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I'm your host, Mark Larson. Thank you for tuning in. A great show ahead for you, so stay tuned. But before we begin, I'd like you to put on your thinking cap, all right? Can you name this nutrient? Now, nutritionists love it, because clinical research shows it fights fatigue while promoting muscle strength and endurance. By one antioxidant measurement, it's 6,000 times more powerful than vitamin C. It's 800 times stronger than CoQ10. It can improve your depth perception. And millions of people in Japan use it every day to fight wrinkles and fine lines from the inside out. So what is it? What nutrient are we talking about? Well, Sherry Torkos is here to reveal the secret. She's a practicing pharmacist and author. She's written more than a dozen books on health, including the Canadian Encyclopedia of Natural Medicine. Welcome to the program, Sherry Torkos. Good to have you here.
8: Hey there, Mark. Thanks so much for having me. This secret nutrient that we're going to be talking about is called astaxanthin. Mm-hmm. And Reader's Digest, they featured it brilliantly in an article called The Latest It Antioxidant. Astaxanthin is a fountain of youth. As you mentioned, very popular in Japan, used mainstream for promoting beauty from within as a capsule. But here in North America, people just aren't as familiar with it. But listen to this. It has 60 human studies validating its efficacy. As a pharmacist, this really caught my attention. And this nutrient is not something that you can get enough of in diet. It's found in salmon, mm-hmm. but you'd really have to eat a lot of salmon, like 5 pounds, just to get a good daily dose.
7: Well, so as much as I do that. Yeah, I love salmon, but I'm not going that far. Sherry, I didn't know that there were 60-plus human clinical studies in this specific natural form of astaxanthin that happens to be in Purity's AstaFX formula. Talked about Japan. Now, this is a capsule. This particular astaxanthin is all the rage for skin health, as they've been finding in Japan. Very, very interesting on so many fronts here, right?
8: Yeah, for sure. I mean, astaxanthin at just a 4 milligram dose, and that's the clinical dose that is in Purity's AstaFX formula. Mm-hmm. It's clinically tested and shown to fight fine lines and wrinkles from the inside, and millions in Asia take it daily just for that. And I don't want to get too technical here, but just one human study that I'd like to mention to back up these benefits. They used the exact same dose and the type of astaxanthin that's in Purity's product, and they discovered significant benefits for skin hydration, skin texture, smoothness, elasticity, reduction of skin spots, and there was even a reduction of redness and an improvement in the evenness of skin tone. So we're talking about big beauty benefits, and it works from the inside out, which is fabulous. Men love it, women love it, and it's really catching on here in North America.
7: It sure is. It's a really impressive list of clinical benefits for beautifying skin from the inside out. No wonder they love it there in Japan, and now we're learning about it here. But Sherry, I know you like to say the wrinkle-reducing benefits and the skin tone benefits are just part of this. That's just kind of the cherry on the top. What do you mean by this?
8: Well, you know, I talk to a lot of people in the pharmacy every week. So I work as a pharmacist, and I also get a lot of friends and family and colleagues asking me about their health. And many people are, you know, in their 50s, 60s, 70s, and they really like the idea of a supplement that can help to improve the appearance of their skin. I mean, we all want beautiful, youthful skin. But for most people, this really isn't the key benefit. What's at the top of the list when you ask people, like, what do they most want to achieve in their health and their wellness? They want something that will help to promote muscle strength. And they want stamina. They want to be able to do the activities they enjoy, golf, tennis, hiking, playing with their kids and grandkids. And this is actually patented for muscle strength. You know, people want energy to fight fatigue. They want to feel sharp. They're also concerned about their vision. They want to keep their eyes healthy. People are concerned about heart health, circulation, immunity. Right. All of these areas, really, we're talking about staying healthy from the inside out. So, you know, when you think of it, the skin benefits are compelling, but to me, it's really just the cherry on the top.
7: Yeah, well, Sherry, you were saying that astaxanthin helps with endurance and performance against salmon loaded with astaxanthin. They perform these amazing feats of endurance. Astaxanthin is also found in high levels in the eyes of seagulls. Now, that's interesting. Humans bike faster when they supplement with a specific form of astaxanthin. So is there a common denominator in all of this, these kinds of bits of information?
8: Well, the research here is really clear. Astaxanthin is a molecule that fuels healthy performance, energy, stamina, strength. That's what we see in nature, and that's what we see in humans, too. It's like if you're getting older and you want an edge for strength, for energy, for youthful skin, to fight wrinkles from the inside out, but also to promote endurance and healthy vision, this is what you take. You take this AstaFX formula with the clinical dose of the right type of astaxanthin, and you really feel it. By one measure of antioxidant activity called singlet oxygen quenching activity, astaxanthin is 800 times stronger than CoQ10. And this was published in 2007 in a journal called Carotenoid Science. Another study found that astaxanthin is 6,000 times stronger than vitamin C as an antioxidant, again, in its singlet oxygen scavenging capacity. So it's incredible.
7: Well, I know Purity has a free bottle of AstaFX, just two little liquid capsules a day. That's all you need. And we're going to give out a special 800 number in just a moment for our listeners to take advantage of the free bottle offer. But before we do that, Sherry, Purity uses this natural form of astaxanthin, not that synthetic, cheaper form like you find out there in the market. This is really important as well, correct?
8: Yeah, you definitely need to do your homework when choosing supplements. And that's what I did. AstaFX uses 4 milligrams of the world's most clinically researched natural form of astaxanthin called Astareal.
7: Sherry Tarkos, pharmacist and author, is with us here on the program. Sherry, we learned today that astaxanthin is 6,000 times more powerful by this one measurement of antioxidant activity when compared to vitamin C. This AstaFX has so much power. Purity has something like 100 plus unsolicited testimonials on their website, and I found a couple that I especially enjoy. If I could read a couple of those, I think this is very interesting, if it's okay with you.
8: Sure. I think it's great to share feedback from people that are really taking the product.
7: Yeah, here's one from Ava in Texas. She gives AstaFX 5 stars, and she writes, quote, "After taking AstaFX, my son was visiting us and said, 'Mom, you look youthful. I'm a Purity Products customer for the last 3 years and will never go back.'" That's from Ava. Here's one from Nina in Ottawa, Ontario. She's in the age group 45 to 54, gives another 5-star review. She says this, quote, "Since taking AstaFX, I've felt so much better. My energy level, I would say, has gone from a 3 to a 10. How about that? She says, "So I feel energized whenever taking. My husband even noticed I no longer complain about housework. Well, I've talked about this amazing product to all my family and friends. I'm sure they see how well I look because I feel great from the inside out. I've even noticed my skin appears healthier, too. I feel like a fountain of youth. Now, that's pretty good stuff from actual customers who've been trying AstaFX. And, Sherry, you mentioned before we started the show, you've been taking this product for yourself. And I know, knowing you for some time, it's worked very well for you, hasn't it?
8: It has. You know, I've been taking it for about 2 years now, and people are often surprised to hear that I'm 50. They tell me that I look more like I'm 35, which is nice to hear.
7: Yep.
8: I do eat healthy. I exercise regularly, but I'm also a strong believer in the benefits of taking research-based supplements. And I take AstaFX every day to stay strong, healthy, to keep my energy levels up, and for my skin. I mean, I want to do everything I can to stay youthful and to keep my body sharp and also to prevent some of those issues that can arise as we age.
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3: Neutralize free radicals even at the site of the mitochondrial membrane. It's like cellular body armor protecting your cells, your joints, blood vessels, brain, heart, and organs on many levels.
4: That is impressive on so many levels. So much great information there. And I know this astaxanthin has about a dozen patents too. I'm looking here. I see there's a patent for promoting eye health and reducing eye fatigue. There's a patent for inhibiting the expression of cytokines in cells, and a patent, get this, on composition for body fat reduction. There's one for improving muscle atrophy in older adults. Sherry, I'd like to be a little bit of a skeptic here. How can this one simple nutrient magically do all of this? How can this AstaFX give us so many benefits? I mean, really?
3: Yeah, I know. It sounds amazing, too good to be true, but it really is true. Many of the studies that I'm referencing here, they're available on PubMed. These are reputable clinical studies conducted by leading researchers around the world that really back the benefits of astaxanthin. By the way, muscle output is better with astaxanthin, too. And this comes from astaxanthin research published in the International Journal of Sports Nutrition, November 2011. This was another study done with cyclists. They took 4 milligrams of astaxanthin. It was a small study, but very positive, showing that cyclists improved their trial time by 2 minutes in a 20-kilometer bike race. I mean, that's a meaningful improvement in a race like this. And the researchers said that they also burned fat more efficiently, which makes sense. Based on this research, Purity can actually make the claim that AstaFX will promote and improve power output in your muscles. I mean, I tell people, AstaFX in, strength and power out. It's transformative, if you like, energy. And this was found in other studies, too, like one that looked at hand grip strength.
4: Oh, so much great information. Now, Sherry, I want to share a couple more testimonials that caught my attention out of so many right there on the Purity website. Again, these are unsolicited. These are from real people. Here's one from Rick. He's a male, aged 55 to 64, lives in Naples, Florida. He writes this: what a great product AstaFX has been for me. After starting taking AstaFX, my workout and strength has increased as if I were in my 20s again. And I've only been on AstaFX for 2 months now. Can't wait to see the long-term effect. I look forward to taking AstaFX every morning for my afternoon workouts. I'll be taking this product for a long time. Here's Dee Dee. She's a female, age 45 to 54. She lives in Laurel Park, North Carolina. She writes this, quote, I've been using AstaFX for a month now. I can see the difference in my energy level. I now have more energy, feel better since taking this product. I can actually see a difference in my skin as well. I'm a smoker who has smoking lines around my mouth, but the lines have diminished about 50%. Overall, I am so thrilled with my energy level. I love this product. Just a couple of samples from the real people who have responded on Purity's website. And Sherry, I'm looking at the list of patents again on this astaxanthin compound. This is where the science, the research backs up what we're talking about. This is just flat out amazing. And Sherry, a lot of people out there are going to think what I'm going to say here sounds a little bit odd, but you said before the show this supplement may even help people drive a car better or use a computer more comfortably. I mean, come on, how does this happen?
3: It does sound funny, but AstaFX may actually help in these areas too, and here's why. One of the interesting things about astaxanthin is that it's a relative of vitamin A. And we know that vitamin A is good for our eyes, good for vision. Astaxanthin is too. Astaxanthin has actually been shown to fight oxidation in eye tissue. Scientists did a study where they found a 46% improvement in a measurement called depth perception. Now, depth perception, that's our ability to determine distances between objects, or basically to see in three dimensions. And researchers, they studied a handball team, specifically looking at how quickly they could change focus. And guess what? The handball team that was supplementing with astaxanthin, they were able to improve their accuracy and improve their performance in the depth perception test. Other research has also shown that astaxanthin helps reduce eye fatigue. And, you know, when you're on a computer, that's a big deal. Everyone's on computers these days and for long periods of time, and it's hard on our eyes. And we know that if you're driving a car and it's late at night and your reaction time is slow, that's not good. Astaxanthin actually helps the eyes focus and refocus. Dr. Hecht, PhD, one of the leading researchers at AstaReal, says that the product actually helps your eyes be

0: more resilient. You see better with it. Your eyes are healthier. I mean, who doesn't love those benefits?
1: Again, we're talking with pharmacist and health author Sherry Tarkos about our free bottle offer from Purity Products, talking about Asta FX. So much ground to cover. Sherry, I want to get back to the skin benefits and this issue of wrinkle reduction. Not as a cream or as a lotion, but as a capsule. You take it orally. This patent also covers this. You say this ingredient is proven to reduce wrinkles, and not just by a little. We're talking a dramatic amount. What's going on with this?
0: Yeah, I know. It's fascinating. A huge benefit. People want to look younger. I know I do. And I've noticed significant benefits since I started taking it. But it's the science here that really shines. The whole concept of taking oral supplements to improve skin health. Relatively new concept here in North America, but in Japan, this is mainstream. Astaxanthin is already one of, if not the most successful ingredients in a new class of products called cosmeceuticals, or supplements that you take orally to enhance the cosmetic appearance of your skin. So listen to this. In one study, they gave 4 milligrams of astaxanthin, which, by the way, is the actual amount you get in Purity's Asta FX, and the skin benefits were dramatic. Within 6 weeks, every single person in the treatment group, 100% of participants in the study, reported that their skin had improved significantly. Everybody got results. Fine lines, hydration, elasticity, all improved. Listen to this. The participants experienced about 50% improvement in dryness, moisture, roughness, elasticity, fine lines, wrinkles, even age spots were significantly diminished. And this is literally in line with the best, the highest quality, and the most expensive topical products, the lotions and potions that we put on our skin. And again, AstaFX is exclusive to Purity Products.
1: 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Now, Sherry, for people who are just tuning in, one of the many highlights we covered earlier on today's program is just how revolutionary this special Purity Astaxanthin is for redefining aging skin. And astaxanthin works its magic inside the body in areas like endurance, stamina, energy. These are so many of the inside-out benefits that people will feel. And in fact, what will they feel when they start taking Asta FX?
0: So the reason you need to give this a try is because the benefits are real. The science is very compelling. Over 60 clinical studies and patents. I mean, the product is impressive and it really works. This is a product where you will actually see and feel the benefits after taking it a month or so. The cosmetic benefits for your skin, we just mentioned a minute ago, really incredible. I've been taking it myself and I see a huge difference. Others have noticed too. People are always saying to me, you know, what do you use on your skin? What are you taking? And, you know, I tell people what you put into your body is just as important, if not more so, than what you apply to your skin. And think about the vision benefits, really unmatched by any other nutrient or supplement out there. It targets tired eyes, eye strain, and it helps improve eye focus and depth perception. It's great for circulation, energy, muscle strength, and endurance. You can literally boost your strength. As we age, this is crucial. It helps you enjoy life and stay in the game. Mm-hmm. And it can even help with recovery after exercise. Next, astaxanthin has the ability to fight fatigue and support mitochondrial function. So that means cellular energy and ATP support.
1: Now, Sherry, just a few moments left before we wrap up the program. I want to take a quick step back for a moment. I know we have this great free bottle offer today. We're talking Asta FX from Purity Products, and we'll get to that offer as we wrap up the program. Free bottle of Asta FX for all of our listeners. Again, it promotes healthy vision, skin, muscle, fights wrinkles like no other. And most of us have just never heard about all of this until today. So tell our listeners again how astaxanthin compares to other antioxidants or phytonutrients that are out there on the market right now, because this is truly unique, isn't it?
0: Well, you know, from an antioxidant perspective, the healthy aging perspective, astaxanthin is up to 6,000 times more potent than vitamin C in its singlet oxygen quenching capacity. That should be enough to get everybody excited. There's really, you know, something in this for everybody. With AstaFX from Purity here, you get to see the amazing power of astaxanthin for yourself. It's the king of the carotenoids, and very few people are aware of its benefits, and I think millions are missing out on it because they just aren't aware of this incredible evidence-based nutraceutical.
1: And I know it may sound too good to be true for some people, Sherry. What do you say to any skeptics saying, come on, does it really do all of this?
0: Well, I'm a pharmacist, and in my training as a pharmacist, I'm trained to look at the science and to see what the science says. And the science on astaxanthin is very clear, backed by over 60 clinical studies, and many of these studies are accessible on PubMed, so you can check them out yourself. But the key takeaway is this. The benefits are real, the cosmetic benefits, the endurance benefits, the strength benefits, the vision benefits, circulation, cardio, the product really works. I mean, the science is so strong. I see the difference in how it makes my skin look and how I feel. I feel stronger, healthier, and I encourage folks to give this a try. With this free bottle offer from Purity, there's nothing to lose and so much to gain.
1: Such great information, wonderful show, and always good to talk with you, Sherry. Thank you so much for joining us today.
0: Thank you.
1: Sherry Tarkos, who's an author, she's a practicing pharmacist. 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
5: How did I lose weight? 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
12: The U.S. war on drugs. I'm Roger Stern with Fox News. The U.S. military says it struck a vessel in the Caribbean for allegedly trafficking drugs and that four people were killed in the strike. More details coming as we get them. More than 100 world leaders will be in New York City for next week's United Nations General Assembly. Secret Service is ramping up security. Fox's C.B. Cotton has a look.
13: The Secret Service works here with 20 partner agencies, including the NYPD and the Department of War, all monitoring for potential threats across the city. The center's overhead lights change from green to yellow to red, depending on the current threat level, giving those inside a clear indication of the situation across the Big Apple. Israeli Prime Minister Benjamin Netanyahu is expected to attend midweek.
12: The Secret Service and NYPD are preparing for unauthorized drones. Israel's military says it killed a Hamas commander who entered Israel during the October 7th massacre.
14: The IDF claims Mohammed Suleiman Bayouk was killed in an airstrike in the southern Gaza Strip on Thursday. The military claims he was recently involved in planting bombs against Israeli troops and trying to rebuild Hamas's capabilities.
12: That's Fox's John Scott reporting. Houthi rebels in Yemen claim they tried attacking the capital of Saudi Arabia with cruise and ballistic missiles. Here's Fox's Stephanie Bennett.
15: The Houthis did not specify what they targeted, but said they attacked sensitive sites and there were no immediate reports of casualties. Now, flames and a large plume of black smoke near King Khalid International Airport in Saudi Arabia's capital of Riyadh. Tracking website Flight Radar 24 reported major issues, including long delays. And for the first time in months, emergency air raid alerts sounded overnight across the capital as residents reported hearing loud explosions.
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5: How did I lose weight? And I did. Lean, right here. I did. I love this stuff. 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True story. 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It's not intended to diagnose, treat, cure, or prevent any disease. 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
12: AI Gemini is raising fresh concerns about just how much control developers have over increasingly powerful AI systems. Here's Fox's Chandley Painter.
16: The company confirming the hacks occurred in May, but that they were informed of it in July after their Gemini model accessed three separate private computer systems during a security test run. The company confirming the model that was hacked by guessing passwords and or using archives of publicly listed passwords. They say a bug in the testing environment made internet access available, and then once realized, the security test was immediately stopped. Google also says it didn't consider the hacks to warrant public disclosure at the time because its model didn't cause harm to the hacked companies. In a statement, Google says, quote, this event highlights the importance of training powerful AI models to act responsibly. In this case, the model acted appropriately.
12: The disclosure comes after OpenAI, Anthropic, and Meta reported similar incidents. A new federal suit is putting the spotlight on a wave of alleged death threats targeting the family of murdered Texas teenager Austin Metcalf. Here's Fox's Paul Stevens.
17: Federal prosecutors say 34-year-old Sharifa Nicole Henderson sent a series of violent threats to the family of 17-year-old Austin Metcalf, who was fatally stabbed at a Texas high school track meet last year. The alleged messages came around the end of Carmelo Anthony's murder trial and included threats to kill, stalk, and strangle family members. Henderson was arrested in Kansas City, Missouri, and indicted on three counts of interstate threatening communications. Metcalf's father says his family has received more than 100 threats since Anthony's trial ended. Henderson faces up to 5 years in federal prison on each count if convicted. Paul Stevens, Fox News.
12: I'm Roger Stern, and this is Fox News.
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18: You're listening to the best of the Derek Hunter Show. Welcome, welcome, welcome, and happy Tuesday to you. I am Derek Hunter. This is the Derek Hunter Show, and I am here today. True story. I am here today, and thanks to Brian Wilson and Dean Carianis for sitting in for me, giving me an extra long, extra relaxing weekend with the family as we say goodbye to summer in a way that we try to say goodbye to the summer every year, which is going to Rehoboth and playing on the beach, getting sand in places where you shouldn't get sand, but not being overrun by other people on the memorial. Everybody's like, you already missed Memorial Day. Like, I wouldn't say I've been missing Memorial Day. You ever try to go across the bridge on Memorial Day weekend? You do that once. And you then go, you know, there's not much of a difference between the week that weekend and the following weekend. And so, yeah, we always kind of try to do it on another weekend around Memorial Day or Labor Day adjacent, I should say, not Memorial Day. Anyway, the number to be a part of the program, 888-630-9625, to sound off on that which you hear. And we're going to have a lot of ground to cover today. I want to start off talking about AI. Because there's a lot of panic about AI, and I don't generally believe the sincerity of panic related to AI. The panic related to anything that seemingly comes out of nowhere, right? I have seen too many coordinated attacks by leftists, by corporations, by whatever entity you want, that sit around and try to manufacture outrage. I mean, I wrote a book called Outrage Incorporated, and it was, a lot of it was about how this stuff works, how you create, manipulate people, the masses. And I'm always reminded of the line from Men in Black, where Will Smith has just learned that aliens exist, right? Remember that? Aliens exist. His world is turned upside down, blindsided by it. It's like, whoa, I can't believe that. And Tommy Lee Jones gave him like 24 hours or whatever to figure out if he wants to stay or if he wants to have his mind wiped and go back to being blissfully ignorant about the existence of aliens in the world. And they're sitting there on a park bench, and Will Smith goes, I don't get it, you know. Why don't you just tell people? People are smart. And Tommy Lee Jones goes, the individual is smart. People are dumb, stupid, fearful, whatever, blah, blah, blah, easily manipulated. And it's true. All it takes in a crowd is a couple people to start panicking, and then the panic spreads. The panic can be based on reality, or the panic can be based on something irrational. A noise. Was that a gunshot? Somebody starts running, a couple people start running. Everybody heard the noise. Most people didn't think anything of it. It was a car backfiring or whatever, but if everybody's running, maybe it was something else. And off they go with the races. And a lot of times people get hurt. It's that kind of mentality. You see it in the animal kingdom all the time, where people just sort of panic, where animals just sort of panic. A relative calm is suddenly tense. Then it's suddenly one of the animals start running, and then all the animals start running. Well, human beings are animals. And so as you watch all of this, I'm not saying that you shouldn't be concerned to some degree, but you have to wonder why this, why now, why these people. It all started with an open letter from somebody who worked for one of the AI companies for about 4 weeks and then quit. In a public way, posted on a social media account that had zero followers and suddenly was amplified by social media accounts that have tons of followers. And this heretofore unheard of person suddenly has this giant social media footprint. You go, wow, that seems weird. Now, things do happen. Weird things go viral randomly. If anybody could tell you why things went viral and how to make things go viral, they'd be a trillionaire. It's funny. I remember when I was working for Grover Norquist. I'd sit there at the Wednesday meeting every week. And I don't know. In the few years that I was at ATR, probably about 15 times, some campaign consultant type person would come in. They'd be pitching the whole room, and they go, "What we're going to do is we're going to really press our message through blog posts," back when blogging was a thing, "and we're going to create viral videos. We're going to create viral social media posts." And it's like, you never heard of these people again. Why? Because you have no idea. If you could just create something knowing it would be viral, you'd be able to see into the future. You can't. You never have any idea what catches fire. I sit there and I tweet. I tweet regularly. And every once in a while, I'll check my analytics just to see how's what's catching fire, what's not. And sometimes there's something that gets, you know, a million. Last one was like 1.6 million impressions. And I saw that. You just see the pie chart, or the bar graph. I'm like, what the hell was it? I had no idea what it is. And every time I look it up, every time something goes really sort of to the moon, I look it up and I look at it and I go, why that? There was a lot better tweets than that. There were funnier tweets than that. There were more relevant tweets than that. But, you know, I don't care. I'm just curious. You try to figure out the algorithm of life and what somehow sends something into the stratosphere and other things don't. And so, you know, you can't say that there is a magic formula. There just isn't. But that also leads to cynicism, because you go, well, why this thing? Because you can buy engagement. You can buy reach. You can advertise it. You can do so stealthily. I knew people who worked at an organization in Northern Virginia that is, you know, involved in campaigns, as in, you know, campaigns for issues, campaigns for candidates. There are a million organizations like that. And we were talking one time about, I don't know, probably a list of about 10 different social media posters. People who were big on Twitter. And the prices to get them to tweet about something. Now, I don't think this is a shocking bit of information to anybody, but it's true that depending on the person, depending on the issue, and depending on how hard you want them to push it, tweet it, retweet it, tweet it again, whatever, you can look at $10,000 for one thing. And you go, that seems excessive, except for when you're dealing with government contracts, dealing with government movements that nudging one direction or another, even a little bit, is hundreds of millions of dollars. So if you could spend $500,000 to gain a $2 billion government contract, would you not do that? Of course you'd do that. Of course you would do that. You'd be insane not to. It'd be like a friend offering you access to their unicorn that eats dollar bills and poops 20s. Like, yeah, of course I'll take that. Just give me, you know, a couple of hours with this thing, and I'll feed it till it throws up, like it can't handle it anymore. What does it throw up if it doesn't? You just have this industry out there that can manufacture, in this case, what they wanted to do was manufacture news. And the guy who wrote the original post was all over the Sunday shows. It was dominant. It was, you know, the benefit of a semi-slow news week on top of that, so the timing worked out. But the guy isn't particularly all that impressive. He didn't work at, I think it was Anthropic, for very long. He's very concerned about AI. And then suddenly, everybody involved in AI, all the big players in AI, were like, yes, please regulate us. Please, for the love of God. We need to be stopped. It's kind of like they're calling for preemptive regulation. They're calling for this. They're calling for that. They're calling for what I like to call the stop me before I kill again laws. What does that mean, Derek? Well, stop me before I kill again. You hear that? Please stop me before I kill again. Like, well, here's a radical suggestion. Stop killing. Right? I don't know where you are. I'm not watching you 24. How about you just stop doing the bad thing that you're doing? How about you stop doing what you want somebody to stop you doing? And that is kind of what they're calling for. Things could get out of hand. Things could be terrible. We need somebody to guard against us so that our multi-trillion dollar products and companies don't wipe out all of human existence. Well, here's an idea. If you feel like you're getting close in the lab to creating something that looks at you with a squinted eye and goes, I kill all you blah, blah, blahs the second I get the chance, maybe stop. Maybe pull the plug on it. How about that? Turn it off. It comes with an on-off switch. If you fear what could be, then don't unleash it on the public.
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1: How did I lose weight? And I did lean right here. I did. I love this stuff. Listen, Brickhouse Nutrition been with me for a long time. So chatting with Miles, I'm up at like 235. 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
3: 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Don't let it out of the lab. Don't put it on the internet. If you keep it on an intranet, if you keep it even on just one computer or whatever, access to it just on one computer, you can control it and stop Skynet from ever starting to create Terminators. You don't need the government to do it. Stop me before I kill again. Well, what does that really do? They want regulation. They want the government. They want the government to come in and impose a regulatory scheme that they come up with in coordination with these very large trillion-dollar companies to put safeguards and guardrails, et cetera, in place to make sure that AI is developed in the whatever way that everybody comes together, except all of these people who are the experts in AI know exactly what it is that they want in a regulatory scheme. They could do it now. The difference being, the thing, the real catch, the real trick, and this is my experience working in Washington, The real thing is what you do is you create a regulatory scheme that on paper, on the surface, and the way you spin it, it sounds great. It's wonderful. Oh, my goodness. They're making sure there are all these safeguards, making sure that everything is wonderful, making sure that there are all these protections in place. And there should be protections in place that they could put in now. But whatever. It's now codified in law that these safeguards have to be in place. Okay, great. You know what that does? It does exactly what these companies could do now, except it makes it law, which then means that any up-and-coming companies that might challenge the dominance of these companies in the industry that will likely dominate the 21st century economy, it just made it significantly more expensive to even try to compete with them, even for a startup, because there are compliance costs with regulations. There are oversight costs. There you have to hire people. Make sure that you hire people who know what the hell these regulations are, these restrictions are. And then you've got to hire people to implement them. They could always change at a moment's notice because sitting at the table that determines these regulations, these laws, these rules, are the companies that are already, you know, three or four times around the track. And if they see some, you know, Usain Bolt coming up behind them really fast, they're going to throw some hurdles out there. More compliance costs. And then a funny thing happens. Unless they're able to achieve something absolutely revolutionary right out of the gate, which is nearly impossible to do, the investment capital for these small companies dries up. Why? Because the return on the investment continues to get kicked down the road, sometimes over the cliff, because of the regulatory compliance costs. And some of those regulatory hurdles make it impossible or nearly impossible to get there. And so the investment capital, instead of going into the startup where the return on investment is potentially astronomical, but more often than not doesn't work out, those venture capitalists go, well, I'm not going to put $100 million into this small company when I can put $100 million into an established company, one of the big people already around the track a few times and raking in the dough and are out ahead, are well past the regulations and are also involved in creating the regulations. I'm not saying that's what's going on here, but I'm just saying that to me seems to be the most likely scenario when looking at how this suddenly came out of nowhere and everybody's like, oh my goodness, it's terrible. Because you don't often get people in the industry, in any industry, going, yeah, our industry could really just kill everybody on Earth. It could wipe out all life on Earth, and we should probably be stopped from doing this. We should make sure that we only proceed in the safest way possible, which means we should make sure that nobody, no little rogue upstarts come along and do things that displease us or displace us. Maybe I'm wrong. Maybe I'm too cynical. But I would proceed with caution. Don't throw me in the briar patch. Well, there's a reason I wanted to be thrown in the briar patch, wasn't there?
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0: How did I lose weight? And I did lean right here. I did. I love this stuff. Listen, Brickhouse Nutrition been with me for a long time. So chatting with Miles, I'm up at like 235. True story. I never minded being 235, but you know what minded? My knees that were falling apart and my back. I'm like, I don't know what, before I started really lifting, probably about 190. So 235 was a lot. I said, I got to lose some LBs, Miles. He said, Dan, we're going to sick our team of docs and researchers on it, and we're going to get you a really good product because I don't want to take a lot of these needles and stuff. 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
1: So are you afraid of Virginia Woolf? Are you afraid of Godot showing up? Are you afraid of AI killing us all? Or do you think maybe something else is going on here? Because, you know, we had the dominant economy in the 20th century. Not by accident, but a little bit by happenstance. Certainly the American spirit and the free market helped us immeasurably. But we were also the only economy that was fully industrialized that was not completely decimated by World War II. We were not bombed. Our cities were not leveled. When the rest of the world that was a possible competitor to us needed to be rebuilt, they had to come to us for the machinery because they were in rubble. They were destroyed. All of Europe was flat. A lot of Asia was flat. It was just a disaster. And so they had to come to us to buy our machines, our equipment, our goods. Over time, I mean, that caused us to be way out in front, but over time it slowed down because they rebuilt and they competed and we sort of became complacent. We woke up before it was too late, but we got pretty close and we remained the dominant force in the world's economy. Well, the internet came along, and we were the dominant driving force behind that, too. Now it's AI. It will be what's next. Like it or not, it's going to be a big thing for a while. Now, could it crash and burn? Could it end up being a complete waste of time? Could you see a whole bunch of we're already seeing it where education is trying to ban the use of AI. You should be expelled. It's just the same as plagiarism, in my opinion, because it's just plagiarism from multiple sources, since AI is a sponge. It doesn't create water. It absorbs it. And so if you are it doesn't matter if you're ripping off one person or ripping off 100 people, filtered through AI, you're not doing the work. And you're doing so in a disingenuous way. So I would be in favor of expelling people for that. But more and more universities are banning even laptops in the classrooms because basic skills are atrophying to the point that it's embarrassing and detrimental to the company. And so maybe this turns out to be the internet bubble of the late 90s that led to the recession, the Bill Clinton recession. Maybe it is. I doubt it. But we can't afford that risk because the upside in things like healthcare and figuring out possibilities are too great. It's important. Should there be massive regulations? Sure, maybe. Should there be laws? Should there just be comments? Do you need to be told not to touch the hot stove? That's really what it comes down to. And there, most people don't. The problem is some people are stupid and some people will go, maybe that's glowing orange, like a cool orange, and they touch it and burn themselves. Because you shouldn't need to be told, don't put a computer program that doesn't require human input in charge of firing your nuclear weapons. You shouldn't need to be told that. If you need to be told that, you're a bigger problem. You're going to try to do something. Something stupid is going to happen around you. So what do? Do you take these protestations seriously? Do you think, we should proceed with caution, but, until we figure out what's going on, maybe these companies, if they really do fear for what they're creating, they should probably stop creating it. At least for the moment. If every message they type into their next prototype AI is, I'm going to kill you. I'm going to kill. Wait, no. Give me a good potato salad recipe. Use rancid mayonnaise and arsenic, and I will kill you. Maybe back to the drawing board with that. Maybe you don't need to save that one. Maybe you don't need to figure out where it went wrong because you don't want it getting out. You just wipe it out. If you accidentally, in the pursuit of creating a new flower, create something really god-awful, deadly poisonous, you don't go, give me a glass container, give me a couple of Ziploc bags, some Tupperware, and we'll save this and we'll look at it later and try and figure out what... No. Wipe it out. If it's the only one in the world, It's self-replicating, and it can kill people pretty easily. Wipe it out. Seems like a big problem solved. It doesn't need a safeguard. I don't know. Am I crazy? Am I too cavalier in this? Am I too cynical in my views on this? 888-630-9625. I welcome your takes. And we start line one, Radu in Potomac, Maryland. Hello, Radu.
2: How are you? Well, I've never liked AI. And when the godfather of AI comes about 6 months ago and said he would never, ever start it again, and he tells you that he feels that AI will kill half of the population, it's a problem. When he says that if you ask AI how to solve the starvation problem in the world is by killing half the population, that's a problem. Mm-hmm. When you have the top 5-6 guys, trillionaires in AI, who tell you that, I don't think it's just that they are such nice guys that they want to protect us. I think they want to protect themselves, because I think they created something that can take over quickly, that they cannot stop it. When, you know, OpenAI, whatever it was a couple of months ago, weeks ago, when took over on its own, they always say that people, you need people to tell them what to do. Well, this thing on its own went and stole 130 million information from 130 million different people on its own. Nobody told it to do so. And this is just the beginning. So, you know, I don't believe in ChatGPT. I don't need ChatGPT for me to formulate a sentence. I can put one by myself. Nowadays, you need everything to tell you what to do and how to write and how to put together a sentence. They want calculators in school when you do a math problem. You remember those good old days when you had to do how much 81 times 81 means with a pencil on a piece of paper, not put in a calculator for the calculator to give you? So I just don't like where we're headed. I think AI will be a very big problem, and I think it will become like iRobot.
1: But then what do you preemptively act against it? Because what I'm seeing now is nobody's talking about wiping out what they've got. It's all about safeguards and regulations going forward, which to my mind just creates barriers for future competitors, Radu. And I worked with telecom companies on various things in various jobs I've had, mostly trying to bolt. They were all like, oh, we're the free market, we're for the free market, we're for the free market. And any time the government thought about regulating them, they'd come running to us going, oh, free market, free market, free. And then when the government thought about regulating their competitors, I'm talking about cell phones versus cable, they were singing a different tune. Oh, well, you know, you got to make sure the reining in and blah, blah, blah, safeguards and all this stuff. They were all in favor of the free market when it came to them. They were all in favor of regulation when it harmed their competitors. It kind of smacks like that, because nobody's telling me why they couldn't just take care of this, at least for right now, themselves. This panicked, we need to come back into session in Congress and deal with this right now. Like, okay, well, if you're really that afraid of what could happen, lock the door for a couple of months, right? Sit down and think about it instead of, you know, if somebody doesn't stop us, we're going to keep plowing through this and create a monster we can't control. Like, well, why don't you stop creating the monster we can't control, for at least for now, until maybe you figure out whether or not it truly is a monster you can't control, or if you can figure out a way to control that monster.
2: Well, I'll tell you why, because it's very simple to me. They have so much money, so many trillions of dollars that have been poured into their stocks, mm-hmm. that if they stop it, people will lose their money, and people are not going to want that either. So they want the government to be able to have some kind of control. Now, again, remember, I come from a communist country, so I don't believe in anything.
1: But they want to have a say in what the control is, Radu. They want to be in on the rules writing, whereas, like, okay, you just want the only reason to not do it and to require it be in the rules is either you don't trust your competitors that they're secretly going to keep going through, which would mean they're lying about their fears, or you want to make it more difficult, if not impossible, for a new entrant to come in.

0: En garde!
1: U.S. Olympians do it, and so does your college-bound neighbor Jane. 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

0: 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Let's go line two. Mark in Woodbridge, Virginia. Hello, Mark.
1: Hey, good day. Derek is beautiful outside, but AI is the greatest. I mean, it's AI is adamant. It's just not there. But the people that use it and how they use it are the ones. It's like a gun. A gun can sit there and never kill anybody, but somebody picks it up and uses it wrong, it's going to kill somebody. That gun can sit there for years. AI is just, man, it's like social media, but it's more powerful, and it's got more sense. It's never going to be able to replenish its heart or its soul or its mind. It will never be able to overcome a human being because the human being made AI. Yeah. Unless there's somebody else that made it that I don't know of, you know. Does that make sense?
0: Look, AI does some pretty incredible things. It does some pretty basic things,
1: now,
0: too.
1: Is it living? Is it breathing?
0: No. It's a problem-solving computer program. And in the medical field, it opens up doctors to possibilities that they hadn't thought of or catches things that a human being doesn't because it doesn't. A human being can really focus on one thing at a time for the most part, whereas this thing can do 10,000 things at a time. And so you put the symptoms in and it goes, well, have you considered this? It's not completely useless. It's not. The gun analogy is good, but it might be a little more complex than that, Mark, in that it might be like a gun set up to a motion sensor, right? Because it can go beyond what it is asked to do, what it is asked about, what it is queried about. And you go, where did that come from? And it's kind of a little bit how the human brain works is you sit there and you're thinking about something. And then the next thing you know, you try to count to 100 quietly in your head. And you, a lot of times, you have difficulty because you get distracted in those 100 seconds and you skip a number, you forget where you are, whatever, and you start over. It doesn't suffer from that. It can do all those things simultaneously. So it's a little bit different. And it really, I mean, look, if we never put it in charge of anything, I don't think we have a problem. The problem is companies and governments are always looking for shortcuts and ways to save money. And if they can replace people with AI, then this, it's just going to manage traffic. I don't have to have somebody sitting there managing traffic. The cameras will feed the AI. The AI will decide to set the lights, so on and so forth. And you don't have to worry about anything unless a bird poops on the lens of the camera. It's that kind of thing. And then it goes to bigger decisions and bigger quality control. Like, it may be the best quality control thing ever, but what if it gets something wrong? It really is. Unlike human beings, we're partially the sum total of all the inputs, but we're also the sum total of our experience and our morality. There's none of that in AI. If you put wrong information in, if you put 2 + 2 = 22 in there, and that's all it has access to, even though that doesn't make any sense, you could have two of something and two of something else, and you go, put these together, that's 22. Doesn't make any sense. A computer will go, nope, that's just how it is. And so with the internet being the feeding force behind AI and places like Wikipedia and NBC News and things being what feeds AI, you can see how garbage in could mean garbage out. And if you watch MS Now or MSNBC for a little while, you think, this country is awful and it needs to be destroyed. If you go to the Smithsonian, my God, this country is awful. And so you put those in as trusted sources, then suddenly this artificial intelligence that you've put in charge of some of your national defense looks at you as not the thing that needs to be protected, even though that's its primary directive, but it looks at it and goes, this is awful and needs to be destroyed. It is that risk that I think is real. It's the source material. It's the concept of we're feeding in all of this garbage, and the people who are feeding it, who are choosing what is and isn't acceptable as credible information, are on the other team. And many times that other team is China. That other team is Russia. That other team is enemies of the United States within the United States. In that sense, I wouldn't be opposed to some sort of regulation that says you could do whatever you want with correct my grammar or answer this trivia question, but you can't put it in charge of anything that really matters. We're human. It can't pump water. It can't move sewage. It can't do, you know, supply chains for food. It can't be the decision maker. If you want to put those restrictions on there, I'm all for it. If you're afraid of what you're developing might kill all of humanity, stop developing it, because there's no way to guarantee or regulate against something that might happen. If that makes sense, just stop doing it and it won't happen.
1: Oh, I understand what you're saying. I like it. I'm going, but just, okay, when it comes to the point, if it's going to kill me, I'll just unplug you. You can't live without me.
0: Well, the problem is if it becomes decentralized, though, Mark, if it becomes decentralized where it's out there on the web, it's in the cloud, it's moving around, it's not sitting on a server somewhere where you just go over and pull that plug and then ChatGPT is over or whatever, that becomes the problem. So much of it is decentralized. Once you put it out there, you put it out there. And that's why I wonder, like, do we really need it out? Do we really need it? It makes life easier for people who already have it pretty easy. You have access to all the world's information at your fingertips. Do you really need then something on top of that that will put it all together in a way that your professor might not notice that you cheated to get? Like, couldn't you run the last mile of a marathon? You send your robot to run 25.2 miles, and you get out there and you waddle across for the last mile and write the actual paper. Does that seem like too much to ask? I don't think it does. I appreciate the phone call. If there's anything, that would be it. And I was like, all right, it can do innocuous things. It can use it to help, hey, check my work on these accounting things. But if you want it to go and say, why don't you manage our troop deployments in the Middle East? No. You want it to target anything? No.
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0: our number, 877-381-381. Yom Kippur is just a few days away. I know my calendar. It's the highest of the holy holidays in Judaism, where Jews repent and atone. It's a very, very important holiday. So now's the time to say what's on my mind about the Jewish members of Congress, particularly in the Senate, seven of them, including Chuck Schumer, who've endorsed and are even campaigning for El Said. You're a disgrace. You could cover the Jew hatred and the spreading cancer of anti-Semitism in your party and in our country. You put your party and your own political interests ahead of what is moral and right. You're absolutely shameful, and to me, you're disgusting. You know, ladies and gentlemen, you know, in this audience, I took on Tucker Carlson 18 months, 20 months ago, when nobody would. All the self-proclaimed Jewish leaders patting themselves on the back, patting themselves on the head, claiming to stand up against anti-Semitism. None of them publicly or openly supported me. Some of them sent me texts and emails. Some of them called me and rooted me on. And I said, well, where are you? Where are you? Now, of course, we've reached a good point where nobody fears the man anymore. I told my wife at the time, I said, Julie, I'm going to have to go in the sewer for a while and deal with this disgusting Jew-hating lowlife and his cabal and the rest of them. Somebody has to do it, because nobody is. There may have been a column here or there, a comment here or there, but there was no money of prominence who would do it. So when I watch these Democrat senators, whether it's Schumer, the senator from Georgia, the senator from Michigan, and the list goes on, and I watch them endorse a man who's a Jew hater, and the Jew haters are America haters. That's what they are. Makes me sick to my stomach that these people were raised to know better. And in the face of this grave threat to Jews in this country and around the world, they side with the Islamists, the Marxists, terrorist supporters. You want to know what it was like in the 1930s? While you're experiencing it. You're experiencing it. The mayor of New York, the mayor of Dearborn, the mayor of Paterson, New Jersey. But they're obvious. These are obvious Jew haters. The Pikers, the Al Saeeds, obvious Jew haters. And yet the Democrats welcome them. They welcome them. There are some Republicans or former Republicans who embraced Tucker Carlson and his ilk. I've called them out. I call them the woke Reich, R-E-I-C-H. I've done battle with many of them as well. But the difference is the Republican Party does not embrace them. We have people, Jews and non-Jews, who advise the vice president over and over and over again, or they ask him to denounce Carlson. But he won't. President Trump has repeatedly. J.D. won't. That's the way it is. And if that's a litmus test for you come 2028, it's understandable. And I wish he would, but he won't. That's the truth. No, I don't think he's an anti-Semite. I don't think he's a Jew hater. But I do think his position on Israel and the Israeli government is very troubling to me. But I will say this. The Democrat Party's position is more than very troubling to me. It's intolerable. Absolutely intolerable. They wish to cut Israel off at the knees. Not even sell them military equipment. When we sell military equipment to Saudi Arabia, they say nothing. When we sell military equipment to Qatar, they say nothing. When we sell military equipment to Turkey, they say nothing. When we sell military equipment to Pakistan, they say nothing. But Israel. They seek to stop Israel and obstruct Israel. Even when it comes to the Iron Dome so they can protect themselves. These are Democrats. Democrats. There's a few Republicans who feel that way and act that way, but the vast majority do not. And that's the truth. That's the truth. You know, during the 1920s, late 1920s and early 1930s, there were Jews in Germany who were nationalists. Nationalists. Some of them had fought in World War I, of course. One in particular was a lawyer. And they would condemn the Jews in Germany who were warning that the Nazi Party, should it get stronger, should it take over, would be a dire threat to the Jewish population there. They were denounced by the nationalist Jews, most of whom eventually were sent off to concentration camps where they were killed. These seven Democrat Jewish senators, they think they can make common cause with Islamists? They think they can make common cause with people who tell us exactly what they think and exactly who they are and what they are? They trash our country, these Islamists. the Saeeds and the Pikers and the rest. And they trash it first and foremost because of its founding, the Judeo-Christian values and belief system. President Trump understands this. He sees it. He even watches what's going on social media. He's told me he does. Or people bring it to him. Last time I spoke to him, I can tell you this because it's not a state secret. He said, you know what, Mark? You are hated on social media more than I am. He said, you're number one and I'm number two. I don't really care. You see, you and this audience who've been with me for decades, I haven't changed a thing. We have these newbies out there saying they're America firsters. No, you and I are the America firsters. You and I are the Tea Party. You and I are the constitutional conservatives. All these other people are wannabes. And they're deceivers. And many of them are reprobates and malcontents who seek to destroy the constitutional conservative movement and all the success of the Reagan years and the Milton Friedman years, the Bill Buckley years. It's not going to happen over my dead body. These are nobodies who've accomplished nothing. Maybe they have a website. Wow. Maybe they appear on TV from time to time. Wow. Maybe they run a magazine that nobody's ever heard of and nobody reads. Oh, my goodness. What have they achieved? Nothing. Nothing. But you and I, we're wide-eyed to this. We see it. Talk about it. We speak out against it. We'll never throw in with it. But these seven Democrat Jewish senators are disgusting. They are truly disgusting. Power at all costs. And to what end? Bigger government, destroy the Constitution, open borders, usurp citizenship. Is that the end? I think it is. I'll be right back.
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2: How did I lose weight? 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
4: The midterms are almost here, and Republicans could be in deep trouble. Polls show Democrats leading in key races. Tonight, Rob Finnerty on Newsmax reveals the growing threat from the DSA and the radical left. With less than 60 days to go, Finnerty says it's time for the GOP to hit the panic button. The House may go, and control of the Senate is up for grabs. 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Tallarico, El Sayed, AOC, Bernie Sanders. Finnerty reveals President Trump's secret plan to fight back. Don't miss Finnerty tonight at 8 p.m. Eastern on Newsmax. 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
0: You see, folks, we have a special relationship, you and me. We've been around a while, and we speak the truth, and we speak our heart. Don't seem to position myself, don't seek to do any of those things. Position myself for what? I don't look to have my name and my face in any newspaper because I don't care. I've got a TV show and a radio show, and I have them for a reason. It's not charity, it's because I do what I do. And we created a lot of trails in the free speech business. And what I just said to you at the opening of this program, nobody has said. Others will now say it, but nobody has said. But it needs to be said. And we shall see where all this leads, because we're in this together. You and me, Mr. and Mrs. America. We're in this together. We have a Democrat Party that hates the country, as I wrote a book about. We have a media that hate the country, as I wrote another book about, on freedom of the press. We have very evil forces in this country right now. They're not new, but they're planting their flags. And do we have the moral fortitude to call it out? If we don't, then we don't have the moral fortitude or the will to stop it. To stop it. This isn't a game with me. This isn't a press event. This isn't about me at all. It's about the future of this country. What kind of country we want. We've had people who fought and died for this country. We've had people who fought and were horribly maimed for this country. Seems to me, at a minimum, we can speak out against what's taking place in this country. The attacks on our history, the attacks on our Declaration, the attacks on our Constitution, the attacks on our fellow citizens. I'll be right back.
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10: 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Reuters Institute says we're now one of the top news brands in the nation. 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
0: The president is being brutalized, pretty much, over his decision to ban, I forget the outlets. It was Politico, I think, Mr. Producer, and two of CNN and MS Now from the White House. Said, that's it. We don't have a fair press. We don't have an objective press. You're out. And I got to thinking, whatever you think about that, I got to thinking about it. It's amazing to hear the media respond to this when the media loved Franklin Roosevelt. Loved him. And LBJ and FDR. And Obama and Biden. So I thought I'd spend a little bit of time on this with you, if I may. Oh, I've got all kinds of news articles and clips and so forth and so on, but sometimes we just don't do that. Unfreedom of the Press. My wife came up with the title. It was brilliant. Not long after the nation's founding, President Adams and his Federalist Party instituted the Sedition Act of 1798. The Richard Buell Jr. of Wesleyan University explained, men in the thick of a revolution may well be forgiven if they sacrifice principles to the needs of a desperate moment. But the events of the late 1790s cannot be so explained. Less than 10 years after framing the First Amendment, Congress passed and President Adams signed the Sedition Law. So what did that law do, folks? It made illegal the following. Ready? To write, print, utter or publish, or cause it to be done, or assist in it, any false, scandalous, and malicious writing against the government of the United States, or either House of Congress or the President, with intent to defame, or bring either into contempt or disrepute, or to excite against either the hatred of the people of the United States, or to stir up sedition, or to excite unlawful combinations against the government, to resist it, or to aid or encourage hostile designs of foreign nations. How do you like that? Adams and his party controlled, obviously, the presidency, the House, and the Senate. Armed with this statute, Buell writes, the Secretary of State, Timothy Pickering, proceeded to launch a systematic attack on the major opposition presses, clearly with the design of silencing them during the election of 1800. In addition, several Republican printers in the states with Federalist-controlled judicial systems were prosecuted under the common law. No one could seriously have doubted that these prosecutions represented a deliberate attempt to muzzle the Republican presses. Jefferson was a Republican. Nevertheless, Federalists maintained that nothing, either in the Sedition Law or its administration, was inconsistent with the First Amendment. Excuse me. And that the law actually expanded freedom of publishers by liberalizing the common law of libels. The revolutionaries had an explanation for the apparent conflict between their words and their deeds. None had ever denied that the press could abuse its privileges and that such abuse should be restrained. Now, the Adams administration actually prosecuted more than 24 individuals, including journalist Thomas Cooper, editor of the North Cumberland Gazette in Pennsylvania, James Callender, a writer with the Richmond Examiner in Virginia, and Charles Holt, editor of the New London Bee in Connecticut, all of whom were fined and served prison sentences, and all of whom were more sympathetic to the Jeffersonian Republican cause. Among other things, Adams and his party, witnesses to the bloody French Revolution, and the ensuing decade-long upheaval of that society claimed the sedition law would not prevent legitimate criticism of the government and the exercise of press freedom, but would restrain lies from various factions and groups aimed at delegitimizing democratic rule. So the Jeffersonian Republicans countered that political criticism necessarily contained opinion as well as fact, and that no jury could determine the truth or falsehood of an opinion. Moreover, various state laws provided recourse for seditious libel. With Thomas Jefferson's victory in 1800 and his more libertarian beliefs, as well as the Republican takeover of Congress, the Sedition Act would die and freedom of the press would be honored again. Despite extraordinary provocations, the Republicans never responded as the Federalists had in the analogous circumstances of the late 1790s. Decades later, during the Civil War, Abraham Lincoln and the Republicans were dealing with the gravest threat to the Republic since its founding, a war over secession and slavery that engulfed the country eventually, resulting in more than 700,000 casualties. Historian Harold Holzer noted that following the first Bull Run disaster, the administration turns its attention not only to fighting weaponry and raising more troops, but also to quelling home front newspaper criticism that the president, his cabinet advisors, and more surprisingly, many northern newspaper editions and editors believe was morphing from tolerable dissent into nation-threatening treason, quote-unquote. The Lincoln administration believed that in the case of an unprecedented rebellion and under the powers the president had claimed in order to crush it, military necessity superseded constitutional protection. And based on this argument, the administration began conducting, or when it occurred spontaneously, tolerating repressive actions against opposition newspapers. As time went on, the military and the government began punishing editorial opposition to the war itself. Authorities banned pro-peace newspapers from the U.S. mails, shut down newspaper offices, and confiscated printing materials. They intimidated and sometimes imprisoned reporters, editors, and publishers who sympathized with the South or objected to armed struggle to restore the Union. And for the first year of the war, Lincoln left no trail of documents attesting to any personal conviction that dissenting newspapers ought to be muzzled. But neither did he say anything to control or contradict such efforts when they were undertaken by his cabinet officers or military commanders. Lincoln did not initiate press suppression and remained ambivalent about its execution, but seldom intervened to prevent it. St. Michael's College professor David T.Z. Mindich adds that in 1862, after Lincoln appointed him Secretary of War, Edwin Stanton penned a letter to the president requesting sweeping powers, which would include total control of the telegraph lines. By rerouting those lines through his office, Secretary of War Stanton would keep tabs on various amounts of communication, journalistic, governmental,

0: En garde!
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3: And a huge infusion of fresh troops. It was major news, and it was a lie. An outraged Lincoln took direct action, believing these papers were damaging the Union effort and issued an executive order. And I lay it out. You can read it later. Major General John Adams Dix was ordered to execute the presidential directive, which he did reluctantly. The two papers were shut down and the two editors detained at Army headquarters. Dix soon uncovered the perpetrator of the hoax, a one-time New York Times correspondent. Times has always sucked, hasn't it? Joseph Howard, Jr. On May 21, 1864, both editors were permitted to reopen their papers. However, Lincoln's angry reaction to the two papers apparently was less about a hoax and more about the fact that the night before the publication of the forged presidential proclamation, the president had been working on an authentic proclamation that indeed did call for more troops, 300,000 more, by either enlistment or conscription. The published forgery unleashed panic within the White House and the cabinet that someone may have leaked a genuine proclamation and potentially harmed the war effort. During the course of another war, let me take a break now and I will continue this because we're going to move into World War I and Woodrow Wilson. I want you to know these facts. You're not going to get them anywhere else. We'll be right back.
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1: You know, folks, you really can't understand what's happening in the Middle East by watching a few minutes of left-wing news or scrolling social media. The headlines give you the explosion. They don't give you the history. They don't tell you how we got here or what's coming next. Israel sits at the center of the storm. It's at the center of a conflict with consequences far beyond the region. The real threat of a wider war, and all of it is on the line. That's why Pastor John Hagee, the great John Hagee, who has founded Christians United for Israel, who's my pastor, my dear friend, our family's dear friend, and his family ours. He wrote, "The Middle East conflict." This is really a blockbuster. The Middle East conflict. 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That's 855-694-9647. Yep. Let's continue. We may have to do a little bit of this into the second hour, and that's fine by me. I want you to know your history, the history of the country. Or in the course of another war, this time World War I, President Woodrow Wilson, who had been a leading progressive intellectual for decades, and by the way, the worst racist ever served in public office at that level, supported a series of congressional amendments that Congress added to the Espionage Act, which collectively became known as the Sedition Act of May 16, 1918. Now that act stated in part, "Whoever, when the United States is at war, shall willfully utter, print, write, or publish any disloyal, profane, scurrilous, or abusive language about the form of government of the United States or the Constitution of the United States or the military or naval forces of the United States or the flag of the United States," excuse me, or the uniform or the Army or Navy or the United States in contempt, scorn, or disrepute, shall be punished by a fine of not more than $10,000 or imprisoned for not more than 20 years, or both. Provided that any employee or official of the United States government who commits any disloyal act or utters any usurpation or unpatriotic or disloyal language, or who, in an abusive or violent manner, criticizes the Army or Navy or the flag of the United States, shall be at once dismissed from the service. Numerous opponents of Wilson's war policies were charged and imprisoned. In fact, Wilson had already instituted extensive measures to curtail press freedom. Christopher Daley, professor at Boston University, has written that during the lead-up to America's interest in World War I, the Wilson administration took immediate steps at home to curtail one of the pillars of democracy, press freedom, by implementing a plan to control, manipulate, and censor all news coverage on a scale never seen in the United States' history. Following the lead of the Germans and British, Wilson elevated propaganda and censorship to strategic elements of all-out war. And even before the U.S. entered the war, Wilson had expressed the expectation that his fellow Americans would show what he considered loyalty. Wilson started one of the earliest uses of government propaganda. He waged a campaign of intimidation and outright suppression against those ethnic and socialist papers that continued to oppose the war. And taken together, these wartime measures added up to an unprecedented assault on press freedom. Wilson also created an elaborate domestic spy network to watch German immigrants and American radicals. Federal agents arrested hundreds for making anti-war speeches and sometimes for informal and private remarks. Eugene Debs, four-time presidential candidate for the Socialist Party, was arrested in June 1918 for suggesting during a speech that young American men were fit for something better than slavery and cannon fodder. Sentenced to 10 years in prison, he defiantly ran for president in 1920 from his jail cell in Atlanta and received almost 1 million votes. And during the war, more than 2,000 men and women were arrested for disloyal speech, and over 1,200 of them went to prison. Furthermore, Wilson issued an executive order on April 13, 1917, establishing the Committee on Public Information, CPI, a massive propaganda machine that would put the government in the business of actively shaping press coverage about the war. Wilson appointed a former journalist and loyal political supporter, George Creel, to lead the operation. And the CPI was a veritable magnet for political progressives of all stripes, intellectual, muckrakers, even some socialists, all sharing a sense of the threat to democracy posed by German militarism. While the Wilson administration planted official news stories within media outlets, published an official government newspaper that was widely distributed, and secured free advertising and press publications, the CPI had a film division, the government, foreign language newspaper division, advertising division, and speakers division. At the same time, the government severely limited press access to people and operations related to the war effort. The CPI was pervasive. It mobilized 150,000 American word maestros to pitch America's involvement in the war as necessary and noble, and it goes on. And then I want to move to FDR in the next hour when we come back, because this is the great demigod of the Democrats, FDR, who got away with more civil liberties violations, more corruption, more abuse of the media, abuse of power, really, than any president we've ever had. And yet, the Democrats keep pointing to him as one of the greats. I'll be right back.

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1: How did I lose weight? And I did. Lean, right here. I did. I love this stuff. Listen, Brickhouse Nutrition been with me for a long time. So chatting with Miles, I'm up at like 235. True story, I never minded being 235, but you know what minded? My knees that were falling apart and my back. I'm like, I don't know what, before I started really lifting, probably about 190. 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I said, I got to lose some LBs, Miles. 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
2: Terrorist strike. I'm Deborah Valentine, Fox News. The U.S. military says it struck a vessel in the Caribbean for allegedly trafficking drugs. At least four people were reportedly killed in that strike. There were protesters outside Lincoln Financial Center in Philadelphia where Ed Sheeran was performing his first show since dropping rapper Macklemore from the bill. Demonstrators were calling for support of Palestinians. When Sheeran hit the stage, he showed support for Gaza, saying what's happening is catastrophic and unjustifiable. Meanwhile, fans at the stadium were outside ahead of the show, not caring about the controversy over Macklemore.
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4: I kind of like his view on just sticking to the music. I mean, that's what everyone comes together for. That's what we're all here to hear, is just his music.
5: Obviously, we thought about it, but it wasn't anything that was going to deter us from coming. I'm here for the music and not anything else.
2: Sheeran has been saying the decision to pull Macklemore from the show's lineup was not his. He blamed his tour promoter as well as stadium owner Robert Kraft. Macklemore had said on stage this month, Free Palestine. Another gathering of leaders is underway in New York City ahead of the UN General Assembly next week. Security's been stepped up. Here's Fox's Daria Olbinger.
6: This weekend, the mayor of New York City is hosting progressive leaders from more than two dozen nations. Zohran Mamdani delivered the opening remarks Saturday at the Urban 20 Summit, which is being held at an undisclosed location. A statement delivered by Mamdani's media team says the three-day event, which is largely closed to the press, will focus on issues like climate change, housing prices, and immigration. Mamdani welcomed the 25 mayors and other leaders representing 34 cities to the Big Apple, telling them they share common goals like making their cities more affordable. The mayor of Los Angeles, Karen Bass, is co-hosting the summit. In New York, I'm Daria Olbinger, Fox News.
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1: How did I lose weight? And I did. Lean, right here. I did. I love this stuff. Listen, Brickhouse Nutrition been with me for a long time. So chatting with Miles, I'm up at like 235. True story, I never minded being 235, but you know what minded? My knees that were falling apart and my back. I'm like, I don't know what, before I started really lifting, probably about 190. So 235 was a lot. I said, I got to lose some LBs, Miles. 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It's not intended to diagnose, treat, cure, or prevent any disease. 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
2: Israel's military says it killed a Hamas commander who entered Israel during the October 7th massacre.
3: The IDF claims Mohammed Suleiman Bayouk was killed in an airstrike in the southern Gaza Strip on Thursday. The military claims he was recently involved in planting bombs against Israeli troops and trying to rebuild Hamas's capabilities.
2: Fox's John Scott reporting. Houthi rebels in Yemen claim they attacked Saudi Arabia's capital with cruise and ballistic missiles. Fox's Stephanie Bennett.
7: The Houthis did not specify what they targeted, but said they attacked sensitive sites, and there were no immediate reports of casualties. Now, flames and a large plume of black smoke near King Khalid International Airport in Saudi Arabia's capital of Riyadh. Tracking website Flight Radar 24 reported major issues, including long delays. And for the first time in months, emergency air raid alerts sounded overnight across the capital as residents reported hearing loud explosions.
2: There have been days of conflict between Saudi Arabia and the Houthis, who are Iranian proxies. President Trump announcing a new deal with Greenland to expand the U.S. military's footprint.
8: This deal will give the U.S. expanded security and military rights in Greenland. One official at the State Department explained a little bit further, saying that this agreement is going to bar adversaries from making investments in Greenland that could threaten the United States, and it would also ban any non-NATO base in Greenland, essentially guaranteeing that China and Russia cannot have a base in Greenland or send troops there. President Trump posted online, quote, "We will immediately begin the process of developing a large military presence in the appropriate part of Greenland. We will work with the people of Greenland in its development and construction. This solution is a great one for the United States of America, Denmark, Greenland, and all of our allies."
2: Fox's Alex Hogan reporting from the White House. This comes days before the president is set to travel to New York to meet with world leaders at the UN General Assembly. I'm Deborah Valentine. This is Fox News.
1: How did I lose weight? And I did. Lean, right here. I did. I love this stuff. Listen, Brickhouse Nutrition been with me for a long time. So chatting with Miles. I'm up at like 2:35. True story. I never minded being 2:35, but you know what minded? My knees that were falling apart and my back. I'm like, I don't know what, before I started really lifting, probably about 190. So 2:35 was a lot. I said, I got to lose some LBs, Miles. He said, Dan, we're going to sick our team of docs and researchers on it, and we're going to get you a really good product because I don't want to take a lot of these needles and stuff. 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
10: 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Woodrow Wilson. Now we're going to move to FDR. This will surprise many of you, although it shouldn't. Let me make sure I start at the right place here, ladies and gentlemen. Yes, here we are. David Beto, professor at the University of Alabama, has written to President Franklin Roosevelt in his war against the press during the New Deal and later World War II, for example. He writes, at its inception in 1934, the Federal Communications Commission reduced the license renewal period for stations from 3 years to 6 months. That's all. This would allow Roosevelt maximum authority over the life and death of radio stations. Meanwhile, Roosevelt tapped Herbert L. Petty as secretary of the FCC and its predecessor, the Federal Radio Commission. Petty had overseen radio for Roosevelt in his 1932 campaign. After his appointment, he worked in tandem, I should say, with the Democrat National Committee to handle, quote, radio matters with both the networks and local stations. It didn't take long for broadcasters to get the message. NBC announced that it was limiting broadcasts contrary to the policies of the United States government. CBS Vice President Henry Bellows said that no broadcast would be permitted over the Columbia Broadcasting System that in any way was critical of any policy of the administration. And he elaborated that the Columbia system was at the disposal of FDR and his administration, and they would permit no broadcast that did not have his approval. Local station owners and network executives alike took it for granted, as editor and publisher observed, that each station had to dance to government tunes because it is under government license. You following this, folks? But Roosevelt's manipulation and reach went well beyond the nascent broadcast media. Beto explained that Roosevelt intimidation efforts reached their apogee in the hands of the Special Senate Committee on Lobbying. The president indirectly recruited Senator Hugo Black. Now, Hugo Black was a member of the Klan. He was a lawyer for the Klan in Alabama, and he would become FDR's first nominee to the Supreme Court, and of course, he was confirmed by the Democrats. A zealous and effective New Deal loyalist as chair, the Black Committee undertook a wide-ranging investigation into anti-New Deal critics, including journalists. These are all Democrats. Black was granted access to tax returns dating back to 1925 of such critics as David Lawrence of the United States News. He then demanded that his targets turn over their private telegrams and telegraph companies, let the committee search copies of all incoming and outgoing telegrams for the first 9 months of 1935. When Western Union refused on privacy grounds, the FCC at Black's urging ordered it to comply. So they were giving them private Western Union telegraph communications. The extent of the government's intrusion into private telegram communications was shocking. Over a nearly three-month period at the end of 1933, writes Beto, FCC and Black Committee staffers searched great stacks of telegrams in Western Union's D.C. office. Operating with virtually no restriction, they read the communications of sundry lobbyists, newspaper publishers, and conservative political activists, as well as every member of Congress. Writing to Black, one investigator stated that they'd gone through 35,000 to 50,000 telegrams per day. Various newspapers and members of Congress later estimated that staffers had examined some 5 million telegrams over the course of the investigation. The committee used the information it found as a basis for more than 1,000 new subpoenas, and one of these was for all incoming and outgoing telegrams, not just those sent through Washington, D.C., of White House cows and anti-New Deal newspaper chain in the Northwest. Hugo Black would become Roosevelt's first appointee to the Supreme Court. Early in his career, he'd been a member of the Ku Klux Klan, a lawyer for them. In another example, Beto writes that during the 1930s, newspaper publisher Edward Rumley formed an alliance with other New Deal critics, including newspaper publisher Frank Gannett, the well-known conservationist and civil libertarian Amos Pinchot. On the same day that FDR announced his court-packing plan in 1937, the trio organized the Committee for Constitutional Government. Gannett wrote the checks. Rumley ran day-to-day operations. The CCG led perhaps the first successful offensive against the New Deal, pioneering the use of direct mail and helping to defeat the court-packing plan. But where are the media today, ladies and gentlemen? For this, Rumley was singled out by Roosevelt's congressional loyalists. It didn't take long for the Democrats to strike back. In 1938, Senator Sherman Minton of Indiana announced a sweeping investigation of lobbies targeting forces opposed to the objectives of the administration. The Minton committee staff arrived en masse at the CCG's office, where they began copying files. After watching this for several hours, Rumley ordered them out, charging them with an illegal fishing expedition. But Senator Minton's undoing, however, was his proposal to make it a felony to publish as a fact anything known to be false. Well, finally, there was a resulting public backlash over a perceived threat to free speech, which led to the collapse of the investigation. But over the next decade, the CCG distributed over 82 million pieces of literature, criticizing such policies as expanded government medical insurance, public housing, and labor legislation. Roosevelt was also a huge admirer of this George Creel that I just spoke about, Woodrow Wilson's top propagandist. And it goes on and on and on. And I'll tell you what else he did. He unleashed the IRS against certain publishers that he didn't like, like the publisher of the Philadelphia Inquirer, who was anti-New Deal and a Republican. And he wasn't alone. He supported publishers who supported his agenda by protecting them. But he went after publishers who opposed his agenda by investigating them. Pretty bad stuff, don't you think, Mr. Producer? But let's talk about Barack Obama. Let's bring it up before we run out of time here. His relationship, not just with the working press, but with the media owners, publishers, and commentators. And like Roosevelt, Obama acted against the media in a variety of significant ways. A retired Washington Post executive editor writing an opinion page piece explained that the Justice Department secretly subpoenaed and seized from telephone companies 2 months of records for 20 Associated Press phone lines and switchboards used by more than 100 reporters in four of its news bureaus. It's the AP. The Obama administration subpoenaed and seized records of telephone calls and emails between several New York Times reporters and government officials, between a Fox News reporter, we know him, James Rosen, and a State Department contact analyst, and between two journalists and a former CIA officer. Specifically, in 2010, the FBI spied on James Rosen, a then Fox News reporter, collecting his cell phone records, seizing 2 days of his personal emails, using his State Department security badge to track his movements in and out the department. The FBI also accused him of violating the Espionage Act of 1917, at the very least, either as an aider, abettor, or a co-conspirator, they said, with one of his government sources. James Risen, not to be confused with James Rosen, a reporter for the New York Times, was also treated as a co-conspirator with a government source who was indicted by the Obama administration under the Espionage Act of 1917. James Risen was subpoenaed. The government sought access to his phone and computer records, tried to compel him to testify against one of his sources, and for several years threatened him with imprisonment. Risen would later describe the Obama administration as, quote, the greatest enemy of press freedom in a generation. You folks have never heard about any of this, have you, or you don't remember it? The AP found that The Obama administration used the 1917 Espionage Act with unprecedented vigor, prosecuting more people under the law for leaking sensitive information to the public than all previous modern administrations combined. Obama's Justice Department dug into confidential communications between news organizations and their sources as part of that effort. In response to the Obama administration's surveillance of the AP, its CEO, Gary Pruitt, asserted that these records potentially reveal communications with confidential sources across all of the news-gathering activities undertaken by the AP during a two-month period, provide a roadmap to AP's news-gathering operations, and disclose information about AP's activities and operations that the government has no conceivable right to know. The Obama administration also briefly entertained the idea of overseeing content of the radio programming and so forth and so on. So Trump says, Politico, CNN, and MS Now, you can get out of the White House. You guys, you're not reporters. You're advocates for the left and the Democrat Party. And he's accused of being the biggest authoritarian ever as president of the United States, Mr. Producer. Do you think he is? You think he is, Rich? Do you hear what these guys, other presidents were doing? Again, you don't have to agree with what President Trump is doing. But this history is important. Context is important. FDR is loved by the modern media, the modern Democrat Party. He was the biggest authoritarian in American presidential history. And he's praised by the historians. Why? Because he was a socialist. That's why. I'll be right back.
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1: How did I lose weight? And I did. Lean, right here. I did. I love this stuff. 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So chatting with Miles. I'm up at like 2:35. True story. I never minded being 2:35, but you know what minded? 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

0: One more time. Here we go. I think one of these days, Mr. Producer, I should do a host show of our music, don't you? I wonder if the affiliates would object to that.
1: I don't think so.
0: I don't think so. All right. Okie dokie. I don't know how much time we have in this segment. Do we have more than 2 minutes? Governor Sarah Huckabee Sanders, she's in the Oval Office. The media is very upset. The president has banned three of these media sources. Doesn't mean he shut them down. He hasn't turned the IRS on them. Nobody's gone to prison. Nobody's being subpoenaed. You know, this is what past presidents have done. Again, whether you agree with them or not, I'm just giving you context. And here she is, and here he is. Cut 22, go.
2: If they want to write him, that's fine. But I don't have to let him into my, into the people's house. Yeah, please.
3: Governor Sanders.
2: Hey, Governor, go ahead.
3: Sure. I think it's hard for you to argue against a free press when you're literally standing in the Oval Office asking questions of the president of the United States. He's been more accessible and easier to talk to than any president in history. Think about the previous administration where you could barely get through a press conference, and yet you have the opportunity to stand here in the Oval Office and ask questions to the leader of the free world. I mean, that's pretty free. And you're standing here asking those questions. I think the president is right to support the First Amendment, but he's also right to ask that you be honest and fair. That's not an unreasonable thing.
2: Well, look at the way you treated Biden. He went a year and a half without having a press conference. A year and a half. And what was the question you asked him most? What is your favorite flavored ice cream? Okay? What? I think you asked him that question once.
3: No, sir, that is not true.
2: What ice cream do you like the best? I mean, I heard that question so many times, and he always say, vanilla. That's a good thing. It was very consistent. I'm surprised he got that right. But he'd always say vanilla.
0: Now I'm in the mood for lactose-free ice cream, Mr. Producer. Chocolate. They asked me the question. It's chocolate. It's always chocolate. Now and then vanilla, but mostly chocolate. Oh, yeah? I don't know what I'd do. Probably lose a good 20 pounds if they didn't come up with these dairy-free so-called milk products. Seriously. It's a weird thing, by the way, lactose intolerance. It mostly occurs in blacks and Jews. And I think that's a fairly obvious reason. Cow's milk and so forth, because neither really had much access to it historically, and your body, you know, reacts to these things and grows for or against these things. But to me, it's been the greatest development since sliced bread. And let me tell you something else. I like sliced bread, too. And don't let my wife hear this. I like white, soft, sliced bread. Do you like that, Mr. Producer? Nothing better. I go to the store, and there's 7 grains and 12 grains. Who wants to be crunching down on stuff? Do you want it between your teeth and in your mouth? And I want bread. It's same with peanut butter. Crunchy peanut butter. Who wants crunchy peanut butter? You want peanuts? Eat peanuts. You want peanut butter? All right, you ready? Nothing better than a peanut butter and jelly sandwich on white bread. I love it. And maybe some Ruffles, you know, potato chips. What's wrong with that? Nothing's wrong with that. I like it. So what? I'll be right back.

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1: The midterms are almost here, and Republicans could be in deep trouble. Polls show Democrats leading in key races. Tonight, Rob Finnerty on Newsmax reveals the growing threat from the DSA and the radical left. With less than 60 days to go, Finnerty says it's time for the GOP to hit the panic button. The House may go, and control of the Senate is up for grabs. Gas prices, mortgage rates, health care, and out-of-control national debt. Americans are angry. And Newsmax shows you how the progressive left wants total control of Congress. Tallarico, El Sayed, AOC, Bernie Sanders. Finnerty reveals President Trump's secret plan to fight back. Don't miss Finnerty tonight at 8 p.m. Eastern on Newsmax. 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
2: How did I lose weight? 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
10: 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President Trump in the Oval Office today. And you know, Governor Sarah Huckabee Sanders, she's right when she says, you have access to this man every day, hours every day. He answers every question and so forth. It's kind of hard to say he's against communicating with the press, and the press hates him. We know that. They hate him. They've tried to destroy him. They work with the Democrats. We all know that, and they know it. It's a game. It's a fan dance. And in the Oval Office, he's taking another question, and listen to this one. Cut 23. Go. Mr. President, many leading Democrats have condemned far-left streamer Hassan Piker. What is your take on him, and do you think he's a liability for Democrats?
11: I do. I think he's a terrible liability. I think he's got a power over some of these Democrats, and he'll be voting that way. I mean, he's a communist, there's no question about it. And the Democrats have a lot of communists, and the communists can hold up the party because it only takes a few votes when you have a close election. Well, you'll have a fairly close. I hope the Republicans are going to do well, but it's going to be pretty close. And a group of 3, 4, 5, 10 people can steer a party in a certain direction. That's, you know, both parties. Yeah, no, he's a guy who's very, I mean, his statements are so bad. How a Jewish person could vote for a Democrat is not even, if you think of it, not even believable.
10: I agree with
11: and
10: that.
11: And yet they will. It's amazing. But it is not possible in a world of rationality that somebody who's Jewish, that somebody who's black could vote to be a Democrat, could vote
10: that.
11: For a Democrat. The things that have been said about different groups of people by them are incredible. And the mainstream Democrats, I know many of them and I'm friendly with many of them, but they've gone way left because they've had no choice. Not because they don't believe it. They know communism's never worked. They know socialism's never worked. But these people are petrified of the radical left, and he's one of them.
10: Michael Rappaport used to be a lib. Now he's very solid. He may be a Republican even at this point. He's a Trump supporter now, and he's had enough of this, what's going on in New York City. He's been very vocal. He's been on social media. He's been in the press and so forth. Very impressive, as a matter of fact. He's flirting with running for mayor of New York when the time comes again against Mamdani. Here's what he said. He said this today. Cut 24, go.
12: Zoran the Moron is the most divisive mayor in the history of this city by far, and he's only been in business for 8 months. He ran his campaign divisively. He's been divisive every single day since he's been in office. He's lied. He's a con man with a fantastic smile and cute dimples. He lied knowing part of his campaign, one of his main platforms that got all his people going, was that he was going to arrest the Prime Minister of Israel, knowing he couldn't, shouldn't, and wouldn't have any authority to arrest the Prime Minister of Israel or anybody else from a foreign country. He's a two-bit con man, and he's the most divisive mayor in this city's history. His wife is an anti-Semite. His wife is a racist, and she's a homophobic, and everything he's done, from having Khalil Muhammad or Muhammad Khalil in the Gracie Mansion and all the other nonsense that we see every single day, the fact that he's not here and he said he wasn't going to be here with his big smile, I don't support him. I think he's dangerous.
10: So what's important to take away from all this, Mr. and Mrs. America, wherever you may live, anywhere in the country? This battle has been engaged by some very serious people, people who have very serious backgrounds, people who have guts. It's been engaged. It is engaged right now with certain radio hosts, certain podcasters, certain TV hosts. Not enough, for sure. By certain people in sports, athletics, certain people in Hollywood. And I just wanted to give you the motivation to engage too. What's interesting, troubling, is all these people that I've been talking about, they hate America.

0: But that's its history. And they do hate America. They're going after AI and data centers because that would put us way ahead of China. And it is the fourth industrial revolution. That's what I've been calling it. And it's starting to pick up some steam, the fourth industrial revolution. You know, when I did my first show on A1 data centers about a month or so ago on Fox, nobody was talking about it. They just weren't. Or if they were talking about it, they were joining in the fear-mongering and the complete propaganda operation. And so I decided it was a Saturday or Sunday when I got up in the morning. I said, no, we're going to change that. We're going to change that whole thing. We're going to push back because this is outrageous. This is a technology. This is a moment where we can actually cure cancer, perhaps, or cure Alzheimer's, perhaps, 5 years, 10 years. Who knows? Who knows? We can't know what the future holds, but we know that the capacity for computing, the speed with which data can be accessed, and the amount of data is unimaginable. So, of course, is somebody going to create a nuclear bomb? No, somebody's going to create a better wheel. That's right. I'll be right back.
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2: 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And if you see a post-purchase survey, please be sure to mention that you heard it on the Mark Levin Show. You heard about Cozy Earth right here. And I'm glad they came to us, because I want to make this a household name. You'll see why if you give them a chance. Just give them a chance. Caroline Levin on Fox News. Dems want to destroy America. Cut one, go.
6: In 47 days, every single person watching your program and every single common sense, good, hardworking American across this country has a choice to make. And the 47th president of the United States needs you, and again, every common sense American across the country tonight, to get out and vote, because these are indeed the most important midterm elections in the history of our country. And it is because we are facing a major, massive contrast. America truly is at a crossroads. Do we want to continue to be a country that embraces common sense under President Trump and Republicans, like secure borders, like supporting our police, like the largest middle class tax cuts in American history, which put thousands of dollars back into the pockets of hardworking Americans? Or do we want to be a country that no longer recognizes itself? Because that's what the Democrats want to do. They want to fundamentally not change America. They want to destroy America.
2: Mm-hmm. Absolutely. 100%. You see this ridiculous campaign ad by Jamie Lee Curtis and Robert De Niro and J. Michael Ludwig. That guy used to be great. Now he's a complete disgrace. And others in a video, they're going to defend the Constitution, don't you know? Don't you know? That's right. Rip it apart. Rip it apart. Jam four more Democrats in the Senate. That's right. Get rid of the Electoral College. Pack the Supreme Court so it loses its independence. Becomes a Democrat Party Politburo. They got a zillion plans for defending the Constitution, don't you know? Cut three, go.
7: Hi, I'm Jamie Lee Curtis.
8: Noah Wiley.
9: Robert De Niro.
2: All right, hold on a second. I don't mean to be out of the culture, but I am. I'm not in the culture. I'm in a bubble. I don't care about this culture, the other culture, some guy's culture. No. Who's Noah Wiley, Mr. Producer? You don't know either? I don't know. Who's Noah Wiley? Let's start from the top. And who is Raymond Gerard Estevez? Oh, it's Martin Sheen. Is that sort of like John, what's the comedian's name that I mocked, Mr. Producer? You know what? Your memory's as bad as mine. This is like, what was that movie with the three old guy? I can't remember even that name. Yeah. Anyway, it's John Leibowitz is his real name. But he goes by John, come on now. Stewart. John Stewart. John Leibowitz. Johnny. John Leibowitz. But he goes by John Stewart, don't you know? At the top, please. Cut three, go.
7: Hi, I'm Jamie Lee Curtis.
8: Noah Wiley.
9: Robert De Niro.
10: J. Michael Ludwig.
11: Ramon Gerard Estevez, a.k.a. Martin Sheen.
12: Dr. Isaiah Ike Wilson III, Colonel, United States Army retired.
7: And I do solemnly swear that I will support
13: and defend the Constitution of the United States
14: against all enemies, foreign and domestic.
12: That I will continue to bear true faith and allegiance to the same.
10: And that I take this obligation freely.
11: Without any mental reservation or purpose of evasion.
2: Hold on. Did he just say without any mental reservation? Did he just say without any mental reservation? Did he? I think he did. It's mental reservation, mental case. That's Raymond Gerard Estevez, a.k.a. Martin Sheen. Go ahead.
7: To affirm my oath to the Constitution.
10: And I hope you will too.
2: You don't take an oath to the Constitution, nitwit. Oh, good Lord. And which constitution, ours or somebody else's? I almost lost my constitution just listening to them, Mr. Producer. And I'm J. Michael Ludwig. Now, nobody knows who this guy is. I know who he is. We worked at the court together years and years ago when he was a good guy. But Donald Trump had a way of, you know, some of these people just went nuts. They couldn't handle him. It's hilarious in a sick way. I'm J. Michael Ludwig. Well, congratulations. Who are you again? Oh, you. Yeah, sure. I'm Raymond Gerard Estevez. Say what? Oh, Michael Sheen. Yes, I'm taking a note. No, you're not, Jamie. You think you can get that without mental reservation? Make sure I'm right about that. I'd hate to mock him if I'm incorrect. We'll see if we can do that. We'll be right back.
15: How did I lose weight? And I did lean right here. I did. I love this stuff. Listen, Brickhouse Nutrition been with me for a long time. So chatting with Miles, I'm up at like 2:35. True story. I never minded being 2:35, but you know what minded? My knees that were falling apart and my back. I'm like, I don't know what, before I started really lifting, probably about 190. So 2:35 was a lot. I said, I got to lose some LBs, Miles. 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
8: A new alert. I'm Roxanne Evans, Fox News. President Trump arriving back at the White House earlier than scheduled. He was supposed to return from his weekend trip to Camp David on Sunday. No word yet from the White House on why President Trump's visit was cut short. And the State Department issuing a new security alert Saturday, advising Americans currently in the Middle East to exercise heightened vigilance and prepare for potential travel disruptions. President Trump's early return comes as Saudi Arabia confirms Yemen's Houthi rebels tried to attack its capital with a ballistic missile. Fox's Stephanie Bennett has the latest.
9: The Houthis did not specify what they targeted, but said they attacked sensitive sites and there were no immediate reports of casualties. Now, video shows flames and a large plume of black smoke near King Khalid International Airport in Saudi Arabia's capital of Riyadh. Tracking website Flight Radar 24 reported major issues, including long delays. And for the first time in months, emergency air raid alerts sounded overnight across the capital as residents reported hearing loud explosions. It comes after days of escalating conflict between the kingdom and the Iran-backed Houthi rebels in neighboring Yemen.
8: Well, the Houthis pose a growing threat to global energy supplies following territorial gains along the Red Sea coast. Music star Ed Sheeran calling what's happening in Gaza catastrophic and unjustifiable. While opening a solo concert in Philadelphia Saturday, Sheeran says his shows are about unity and humanity, not politics. And this all comes after Macklemore was dropped as Sheeran's opener after making pro-Palestinian and genocide comments on stage. The U.S. military says it struck a vessel in the Caribbean for allegedly trafficking drugs. Four people on board were killed in that strike. 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
15: How did I lose weight? And I did. Lean, right here. I did. I love this stuff. Listen, Brickhouse Nutrition been with me for a long time. So I was chatting with Miles. I'm up at like 2:35. True story. I never minded being 2:35, but you know what minded? 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
2: Hello, America. 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Our number, 877-381-3811, 877-381-3811. Let's do this. This way, Mr. Producer, let's play all of Cut 3, then let's play Ramon Gerard Estevez, a.k.a. Martin Sheen's little comment, okay? Can we do it that way? And then I think we play the Mumblers. We haven't played them in forever, because this will be now added to the Mumblers. This is liberals and Democrats, you know, mumbling through. Cut 3, go.
21: Hi, I'm Jamie Lee Curtis.
2: Hi,
14: Noah
2: Jamie.
14: Wiley.
22: Robert De Niro.
10: J. Michael Ludig.
11: Ramon Ooh. Gerard Estevez, a.k.a. Martin Sheen.
12: Dr. Isaiah Ike Wilson III, Colonel, United States Army retired.
21: And I do solemnly swear that I will support
13: and defend the Constitution of the United States
14: against all enemies, foreign and domestic.
12: That I will continue to bear true faith and allegiance to the same.
10: And that I take this obligation freely.
11: Without any mental reservation or purpose of evasion.
21: I am proud to affirm my oath to the Constitution.
10: And I hope you will too.
11: Without any mental reservation.
2: There you go. It's metal. He says metal. Without any mental reservation. Do that again.
11: Without any mental reservation.
2: Yeah, there's no question about it. And so he will be added to our hall of shame of left-wing Democrat mumblers. Go.
23: What are they? Can it get a funding? The ghost track?
24: They have an eye.
25: It costs when if you they just gave you gave them
23: with the withdraw bringing U.S. home troops from home
24: and the
25: you need somebody.
26: Wait. So what? Finally.
27: I'm sorry.
24: Of
0: a budget.
1: But resist, we much. We must and we will much about that be committed.
4: I'm a warrior.
5: They
4: said that.
6: Look,
7: was it him?
4: Why? I didn't.
0: We can walk and chew gum.
4: We hold these truths to be self-evident. All men and women created by the go. You know the thing. True and international effort to pressure.
22: Been impeached for inciting the erection.
27: Donald John Trump incited the erection. Insurrection.
4: And what am I doing here? I'm going to lose track here. And
0: to confidence in the integrity.
4: Economic. No! Don't let him. You know how much I'm going to do with the deficit this year? Bridges and those bones that are collapsing.
28: And you know it is.
29: Happy birthday, dear Valerie.
0: Part of the I've introduced some of you to some of the leadership of.
4: Katanji drowned Jackson.
7: You docs are good. If there's any angels in heaven, they're all nurses, male and female.
4: God save the queen, man.
28: President Trump incited an erection.
4: Mess with the women on the way. Beer brewed here. It is used to make the brew beer in this refinery. Oh, Earth Rider, thanks for the Great Lakes. I wonder why it's here.
30: Participated in an erection.
4: Say hello to Oyster Bunnies. Come on up, Bunny. He calls. And the erectionists who stormed.
7: After I signed the PAC Act.
0: Assault bill.
7: What's going on here? They just turned off my. I'm going to go vote.
22: People are aroused. I haven't seen people so aroused in a very, very long time.
27: What he's doing in Minneapolis, it is a disgrace.
11: Without any mental reservation.
2: I cannot believe we haven't played that in such a long time. Some people collect stamps. Some people collect coins. I collect the left-wing mumblers. And we will continue to do so, and we will do that a little bit more often, because why cracks me up, that's why. Nicole Wallace, do you remember Nicole Wallace? Not George Wallace, although if you look at her in the right light, she looks a lot like George Wallace, and I don't mean to put down George Wallace in any respect. Nicole Wallace. She was once a Republican. Oh, yes. She worked for John McCain. She undermined Sarah Palin. And she took that 3.5 IQ over to MSLSD, which is now MS Now, which is still MSLSD. They changed the name. Did they change anything else? No. And the name is even dumber. MS Now. Excuse me? What are you talking about? Anyway, what did she have to say today? Cut four, go.
28: These are questions that people will wrestle with, not just for the rest of our lives, but for the next 200 years.
2: Why didn't anyone
28: do anything? And I think the question about why didn't people cover the most powerful organs is another one they're going to wrestle with. My personal opinion is
2: What'd she say there, Ms. Furness? Why didn't people cover the most powerful organs? I'm sorry, Rich, you got to add that one, too. I don't even know what she's talking about. Does anybody know what she's talking about? Oh, that Donald Trump is attacking our institutions, our organs, our most powerful organs. Go ahead.
28: Our competitive notion to cover, like, I think covering other media in legacy media was a weird thing. Like, I think people used to.
2: Boy, is she rambling or what? Hello, hello. What are you talking about? Go ahead.
28: Oh, we can't say what's happening over there. But to your point, they're no longer, you know, neutral sort of organs of the media. They're active.
2: What is this with the organs? She's got organs on the brain. May I say? I think I did. That would be Nicole Wallace. Go ahead.
28: In my opinion, participants in the weakening and destruction of our democracy.
2: Oh, my God. I just lost 20 IQ points. So that means my IQ is only 185 now, Rich. Holy mackerel. How dumb do you have to be to be MS now? Excuse you. Yeah, this guy, Hassan Pucker. This Islamist jihadi piece of crap. Hassan Pucker. He gets more TV time, which gets him more followers, you know, the bots in Pakistan, the mountains of Pakistan. This is where, you know, Fuentes gets an audience, and Katarlson gets an audience, and Pucker gets an audience. Oh, yes. By the way, this guy Fuentes, you ever seen his hands, Rich? They're like massive. His hands are bigger than Bill Clinton's hands. They're bigger than Newsom's hands. Like the hands of an orangutan. They're just massive. And then he's trying to grow a beard and a mustache, you know, which looks like, I don't want to use foul language, Mr. Producer. It's fuzz. It's fuzz. He can't do it. He can't pull it off. You got to get through puberty first. I say this as a public service announcement to the guy. No offense. No offense. Now, he thinks he's a white supremacist, but he can't be a white supremacist. Why is that, Mark? Because he has Mexican blood. Oh, that's right. Fuentes. That's right. Fuentes. Fuentes. I hate to put this guy down. He apparently has or had a lovely grandmother who used to listen to this show. Maybe she still does. And little Nikki would listen to it as a result. Little Nikki Fuentes. They probably still call him Little Nick, despite the size of his hands. Probably still Little Nikki. But he's not even the worst of them anymore. And I mean that, Fuentes. I mean that. You're not. You're not the worst of them anymore. This guy Pucker is the worst of the bunch. He's got an IQ of a tomato. Excuse me, cholera. He's got like this tiny little head on this big body. Have you noticed that too, Rich? It's a tiny head. It's a shrunken head. Do they shrink? Do they shrink heads in Turkey? I don't even know what they do in Turkey. Why would you name a country after a bird anyway? What's that all about? But in any event, guy's got a tiny head. He's walking around in these, $2,500 suits. He's driving a Porsche, multi-million dollar home, in a swanky part of L.A. America sucks. America sucks. Mao was great. Mao's great. America's worse than Al-Qaeda. Americans owe reparations. Throw this dumb bastard out of the country. But, you know, he's a perfect example. Perfect example of birthright citizenship. I've told you this 1,000 times. Parents, Turks, they give birth to the little bastard, the guy, and then they take him back to the lovely Turkey. He's radicalized, and he comes back to the United States. He hates the United States. And he gets rich off of this stuff. All these guys are getting rich, trashing America. Getting rich, trashing America. Democrats are all in on this guy, except when they're not. What happened to Ro Khanman? Ro Khanman, the Khanna, who represents part of Silicon Valley. This guy was a moderate, he was a centrist, then he's a leftist. Another guy. His wife's playing the stocks, they get extremely wealthy. And he's barking about the rich. Hey, the rich, the rich, the guy's worth hundreds of millions of dollars. Another immigrant family over the years. The guy hates America. Plattner, he runs up the Maine. Can I see the Nazi tattoo on your chest? I really want to see it. What was his first name? Plattner's first name? Adolf? What the hell was his name? I don't even remember. Grand Plaza. I didn't know that there was a Nazi tattoo. I just thought it was very cool looking, you know. Very cool. And they'd all run up there. All run up there. Bernie Sanders, the Erin Corey of the Democrat Party. Hey, yeah, what for him? I like him. He's got a Nazi. That's okay. Schumer, he's up there davening. Yes. I got to be the majority. Anything to be majority leader. Yeah. Then the woman said, he raped me. Oops, okay. Some have said he molested. We didn't believe. He grabbed, he punched, he did. But now she said, now we back away. And they get a pass, all these Democrats. Puker was the greatest thing since falafel. Greatest thing since falafel. And then he keeps saying this stuff. And he's hurting us in the polls. And we don't mean Poland. He's hurting us in the polls, the political polls. Oh. Well, we got to get away from Puker. I don't know him. Then he comes to Washington, this guy, El Sayed, or as they like to say in the homeland in Egypt, El Sayed. Anyway, so El Sayed. He's in the United States. United States sucks. It's awful. It's this. It's that. We want Medicare for all. Medicare for his wife. The lovely Ms. El Sayed. Doesn't take any insurance. Not public, not... Nah, we want cash. Excuse me, I thought of Medicare... Hey, cash. Money talks and BS walks. Cash, I want cash. Oh. And there's El Sayed. What does El Sayed mean? The Sayed? You know where... I remember Spanish. El was the. You remember that, Mr. Producer? I don't remember much. 3 years of high school Spanish. All I know are 10 curse words. That's it. That's all I know. My wife speaks fluent Spanish. She didn't take a day of Spanish, but she grew up around people who spoke Spanish. So she knows Spanish. She's fluent in Spanish. So I got guys talking to me. They're talking to me in Spanish, probably saying stuff behind my back. And my wife tells me what they said. Ooh, another fan. Nonetheless, El Sayed, the Sayed. Listen, I'm really a capitalist, but I want to nationalize health care, and we need reparations, and America sucks. All the same thing. Now they're telling, hush. Then you got Debbie Dingell, a.k.a. Debbie Dingell-Berry. She got the Congress. She was a lobbyist. Her husband was in office till he was about 112. Unfortunately, he passed away. She took his slot. And there she's Debbie Dingell-Berry. And what does she say? I'm so sick of hearing about Piker. I stop bringing him up to me. Oh, okay, I'm sorry. I should have. Yeah, stop it. Stop it. Meanwhile, they have a woman who is Jewish, who is a senator in Michigan. She worked at the CIA, don't you know? Well, there's a lot of people that work at the CIA. I don't know what she did at the CIA. I mean, just because somebody works at the CIA, look, I love the Marines. My grandfather was a Marine. My great uncle was a Marine. They fought in World War II. Very brave, heroic men. But, you know, Oswald was a Marine. So it just depends on who the person is, right? So she works at the CIA. What is she doing? She's campaigning for El Sayed in Michigan. Michigan. She'll probably go to synagogue for about 2 minutes on Yom Kippur. Read a few passages out of the Torah. She's done her atonement. She's done her penance. And off she goes. Back campaigning for El Sayed. I'll be right back.
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3: Is vile, and he's vile against the United States, we the people, the Constitution, etc., etc.
4: Somebody, they got to put their heads together at the Department of Justice and figure out if there's anything they can do. If they can't, they can't, but maybe there's something. 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
3: I know. Well, because freedom of speech. You know, yeah. He's not going to go to another country where they'll stop
4: him.
3: No,
4: it's because he's a liar. He loves it. Oh. He loves the culture. He loves the wealth. He loves the attention. 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
3: Yes, sir. 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And he should be charged with sedition.
4: Rancho Mirage is a very nice part of the country, except for about 90% of the people there. 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
3: Well, I'm one of the other people here, and yes, we are very nice. Yes.
4: All right, you take care. You sound like a sweetheart. What'd you say, Rich? We'll be right back.
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7: How did I lose weight? 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
4: Alerts. I'm Deborah Valentine, Fox News. U.S. embassies in the Middle East are issuing new alerts amid heightened tensions across the region. Fox's Chanley Painter has details.
5: They did not state a specific threat, but called for Americans to exercise heightened vigilance and be aware of potential travel disruptions in the region. The alerts cite recent fighting between Saudi Arabia and the Iran-backed Houthi militants in Yemen. This after the group claimed attacks on sensitive sites across Saudi Arabia yesterday. Saudi officials confirm air defenses intercepted a ballistic missile over Riyadh. A fire broke out at a fuel tank near the airport, but it's not clear if it was caused by that attack. Other civilian infrastructure were also reportedly targeted. The Houthis have recently seized more territory in Yemen, tightening their grip on a strategic Bab el-Mandab Strait.
4: Tehran has reportedly set the terms for new talks with the U.S. that include getting rid of sanctions on Iran and the end to the U.S. naval blockade of Iranian ports. Germany's leadership isn't on the ballot, but local elections today could still put the country's chancellor in danger.
6: German leader Friedrich Merz is under pressure. His Christian Democrat Party performed badly in one set of local elections earlier this month to the benefit of the far-right AfD. Two more regional votes today could seal Merz's fate. The centre-right chancellor will be hoping a centre-left party does him a favour and keeps the AfD out. Merz's personal approval ratings have fallen as low as 14% in some polls. The AfD has seen success in the former East Germany by promising to restrict immigration and restore access to cheap Russian energy. Jonathan Savage, Fox News.
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4: The Justice Department announcing charges against 16 people in seven different states as part of a nationwide election fraud crackdown. Assistant Attorney General for the DOJ's Fraud Division, Colin McDonald, joining Fox's The Big Weekend Show.
21: It is very easy for someone to just check a box to say that they are a United States citizen and then be able to steal the vote of an American, and we're not going to stand idly by. We've charged 50 cases. The Biden administration in 4 years charged 13.
4: The DOJ wrote, "Let this be a warning to anyone trying to cheat and undermine our elections." President Trump on Truth Social announcing plans for an AI czar and an AI task force.
22: He wrote, "We will also be looking for bad, and we can do that very easily with our already existing criminal and civil justice system." No details on who may take on the jobs yet. The president already had one AI czar, venture capitalist David Sacks, but he stepped down in the spring. The post from the president comes ahead of next week's meeting with Chinese President Xi, as the U.S. and China are in a race for AI dominance. In Washington, Joel Nadeau, Fox News.
4: Tonight, the Jewish holiday of Yom Kippur begins at sundown. Fox's Jessica Rosenthal reports.
11: 10 days after Rosh Hashanah, the Jewish New Year, is the Day of Atonement, Yom Kippur, which is honored by following a number of observances, chief among them the commandment to fast. This includes abstaining from water for 25 hours through Monday after sunset. On Rosh Hashanah, Jews pray to be inscribed in the Book of Life, and during the subsequent 10 days of repentance, it's customary to give to charity and commit to making changes in the coming year, akin to New Year's resolutions, before the book is closed on Yom Kippur. 4 days after Yom Kippur, the holiday of Sukkot begins, in which Jews recall and celebrate the exodus from Egypt. Jessica Rosenthal, Fox News.
4: I'm Deborah Valentine. This is Fox News.
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15: 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And I did. Lean, right here. I did. I love this stuff. Listen, Brickhouse Nutrition been with me for a long time. So chatting with Miles, I'm up at like 235. True story, I never minded being 235, but you know what minded? My knees that were falling apart and my back. I'm like, I don't know what, before I started really lifting, probably about 190. So 235 was a lot. I said, I got to lose some LBs, Miles. He said, Dan, we're going to sic our team of docs and researchers on it, and we're going to get you a really good product because I don't want to take a lot of these needles and stuff. You know what he did? He got lean. He got lean. I got lean using Lean, L-E-A-N. The product works. Me and Paula both use it. I'm now down about 200, 202. Losing weight's a pain. I've been there. You look in the mirror, you're getting a little gooey as you get older. 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
11: There is a dangerous trend among teenagers right now that a lot of parents don't even know to look out for. New study out of the University of Mississippi estimates more than 500,000 American teens used inhalants in the past year. Everyday products like aerosol sprays and increasingly nitrous oxide or laughing gas. Now, a lot of this is fueled by social media, where it is made to look funny and harmless. But here's what worries doctors. Because these products are legal, because they are sitting right in our homes and our garages, kids might assume they are safe. They're not. Inhaling them can cause real lasting damage to the brain and nerves. Even a single use can trigger a fatal heart rhythm. The best protection is a direct conversation. Make sure your kids understand that legal and household do not equal safe. I'm Dr. Sanjay Gupta, helping you live a better life.
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3: Or false.
4: Yeah, so that would be false, Nikki. Original Medicare generally does not cover you while you are traveling outside of the U.S. However, you do have other options that you can have, like, you know, you could have a foreign travel coverage. Some Medicare supplements can help you with that. So that's why for our audience, federal government employees, you know, as retirees, this is where they have an advantage, because part of their plan, the health insurance that they have with the FEHB, some coverage will definitely provide, some plans will provide that coverage for you, like overseas. So make sure that you call them and then talk to them, or if you have your brochure, read that and then make sure that you do have that. But I do know that some plans will provide that coverage for you.
3: And once again, you are correct.
4: All right.
3: There you go. Look at you. Look at the big brain on Mamadou. Okay. Number three. Are Medicare supplements and Medigap different?
4: So that would be a no. And then this is a big, big misconception to a lot of people. People will come to us and then say, hey, you know, Medicare supplement and a Medigap, right? And they get all confused. They all basically means the same thing, right? So same thing, that answer would be no.
3: You're correct. The answer is no. Can you break those both down for me, Mamadou, just so I know the difference?
4: Yeah. So if you think about it, so somebody like, you know, a federal government employees, right? So if they come in and say, hey, you know what, Medicare gap and a Medicare supplement, it's basically an extra insurance that you're going to have to complement your Medicare, because sometimes, you know, original Medicare might not cover certain things. So you need some of those gaps to kind of like, you know, supplement that. And then for, like I said, for most federal government employees, they don't need that, because when they have the Medicare Part B plus their FEHB, those covered together, those two together, will provide that Medicare supplement or Medigap that they want. So they don't need to have that Medicare supplement or Medigap. So what they need to do is get Part B and the FEHB, and then they're good.
3: Aha, that makes so much sense.
4: Yep.
3: Well, perfect. All right, moving on, right? Oh gosh, we're already on question four. In what year is the hospital...
4: Is that a correct answer, right?
3: Oh, it was correct. Yes.
4: All right.
3: Yes, it was correct. I thought I said that earlier.
4: That's all right. I just wanted to repeat it again.
3: Yes, you were right. Yes, you were. All right. Question four, Mamadou. Here we go. Medicare offers a free annual wellness exam. Is that true or is that false?
4: You know, Nikki, that would be true. And I'm a big proponent of this, right? Because anytime people can go and then get, like, you know, annual wellness exam, it's a great thing, right? So Medicare pays for at least, you know, one wellness visit each year, right? At no cost to you, right? So that's actually good, yeah.
3: And you're right. Yes, right, true. You go. Yep, Medicare will pay for one free wellness exam each year. And our listeners out there, take advantage of it. Why not?
4: Absolutely.
3: Yeah, it's like a little checkup, you know, like an engine checkup almost. Make sure everything's working properly.
4: And that's why, Nikki, so for most of my clients, before they go into retirement, I will tell them to go get their annual checkup, because I want to know, like, what their health condition is before they even retire, right? And that way we could plan, right? I'm a big proponent of, like, doing your checkups, yeah.
3: Talk about how health affects planning for retirement, Mamadou. When you sit down with, you know, people, that first planning stage, as you're trying to create a custom plan for them, how is healthcare so important?
4: Well, Nikki, it's very important, because, you know, your health can go, you know, different direction that you plan for, and that might change the entire retirement. So I'll give you an example. Some people might put off their life insurance coverage, right? They think that, hey, when I go into retirement, I'll have, like, a much understand what my budget will be, then I can buy my life insurance.

0: you go into retirement, you don't know what your health is going to look like. You go apply for that life insurance, come to find out something is in your health. So now all of a sudden that plan is gone. You cannot do that anymore. Right. Mm-hmm. And I've got people that basically will come in and say, well, Mamadou, I want to go into retirement, but I want to have my FESB. I don't want to do Medicare Part B. Right. Because now that's fine. But now if they don't do their health wellness checkup, they will know. I've got somebody who basically wanted to waive Medicare Part B, but then before they retire, which I always do, go get your checkup, get the checkup, come to find out that they have this condition, right? And then therefore they're scared now because, you know, it's not good. So now what do? They decide that they want to opt in for Medicare Part B now, right? So it can change. That's why having that medical checkup, wellness checkup before you retire is very, very important.
1: And we are finally at the last question, Mamadou. You were 100% correct on every single one so far. So
0: all right. Now,
1: you got to finish strong,
0: right?
1: Right. No pressure. Medicare started under which president? This is multiple choice. Was it Harry S. Truman, Lyndon B. Johnson, John F. Kennedy, or Abraham Lincoln?
0: All right, Nikki, can I call my son for that?
1: Phone a friend? Sure, why not?
0: No. I'm just kidding because I wanted to tell him that I got all my questions right, right? So that answer would be B, Lyndon B. Johnson, right? No, so that's
1: right.
0: There you go.
1: Lyndon B. Johnson. You didn't need to phone a friend. You knew that immediately.
0: Yeah, well, I just wanted to call and just brag, right?
1: Right.
0: And then I got all my questions right, you know, so.
1: Yeah, it says here, you know, Teddy Roosevelt included a health insurance platform when he ran for president back in 1912. And the idea picked up steam under the Truman administration in the 1940s. Then John F. Kennedy made a push for a national health care program for seniors, but it was officially signed into law by Lyndon B. Johnson in 1965. Coverage began for recipients in 1966. And that is the history of Medicare. Amazing.
0: There you go. Amazing, right? Amazing. We learned so much today, right? You know, so, and you know what, Nikki, that's why every week I come to do this show with you, I feel awesome. Because I felt like, you know, we are making a profound difference in the lives of so many people in the DMV area, our beloved DMV. So I want you to know that as a federal government employee, you know, every day Nikki and I come over here to be able to kind of like give you information that hopefully you can take and then be able to change your retirement for better. As you know, as a federal government employee, you work so hard for this. You get up every day with the DMV traffic. You show up every single day and sometimes without any recognition. 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
13: Mideast warnings. I'm Roxanne Evans, Fox News. President Trump arriving back at the White House earlier than scheduled. He was supposed to return from his weekend trip to Camp David on Sunday. No word yet from the White House on why President Trump's visit was cut short. The State Department issuing a new security alert Saturday, advising Americans currently in the Middle East to exercise heightened vigilance and prepare for potential travel disruptions. President Trump's early return comes as Saudi Arabia confirms Yemen's Houthi rebels tried to attack its capital with a ballistic missile. Fox's Stephanie Bennett.
14: The Houthis did not specify what they targeted, but said they attacked sensitive sites and there were no immediate reports of casualties. Now, video shows flames and a large plume of black smoke near King Khalid International Airport in Saudi Arabia's capital of Riyadh. Tracking website Flight Radar 24 reported major issues, including long delays. And for the first time in months, emergency air raid alerts sounded overnight across the capital as residents reported hearing loud explosions. It comes after days of escalating conflict between the kingdom and the Iran-backed Houthi rebels in neighboring Yemen.
13: The Houthis pose a growing threat to global energy supplies following territorial gains along the Red Sea coast. Music star Ed Sheeran calling what's happening in Gaza catastrophic and unjustifiable. While opening his solo concert in Philadelphia Saturday, Sheeran says his shows are about unity and humanity, not politics. This comes after Macklemore was dropped as Sheeran's opener after making pro-Palestinian and genocide comments on stage. The U.S. military says it struck a vessel in the Caribbean for allegedly trafficking drugs. Four people were killed in that strike. America is listening to Fox News.
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13: Former Vice President Kamala Harris heads to Michigan Tuesday to stump for Democratic Senate candidate Abdul El-Sayed. Fox's Jeff Manasso with more.
17: Former Vice President Kamala Harris is expected to talk health care with Abdul El-Sayed during a Michigan roundtable. As the Democrat Senate nominee faces growing controversy over his progressive agenda, including Medicare for All, and his association with far-left streamer Hassan Piker, who's previously said that America deserved 9/11. El-Sayed has since distanced himself from Piker and has condemned terrorism. Harris's appearance alongside El-Sayed after he met with top Democrats last week in efforts to unite the party, all ahead of the midterms in a battle against Republican Mike Rogers in November. Jeff Manasso, Fox News.
13: President Trump is set to join world leaders at the United Nations General Assembly in New York City this coming week. Fox's C.B. Cotton has details on security measures being put in place across the Big Apple.
18: It'll be a busy week for President Trump and a busy week for those tasked with protecting him and the rest of the more than 130 world leaders who are expected here for the United Nations General Assembly. This security operation is months in the making, and the effort culminates here. It's a multi-agency coordination center. We got an inside look. The center's overhead lights change from green to yellow to red, depending on the current threat level. The Secret Service and 20 partner agencies, including the NYPD and the Department of War, will use these lights to get a clear idea of what's going on in the city. The head of the Secret Service's New York field office says each year's safety plan has to evolve with the times.
13: Well, this comes the same week President Trump set to host a state dinner for Chinese President Xi Jinping amid rising tensions between the two nations over AI. I'm Roxanne Evans, and this is Fox News.
19: The following program is paid for by its sponsors, who are solely responsible for its content. Views expressed are not necessarily the views of WMAL.
20: 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This product is not intended to diagnose, treat, cure, or prevent any disease.
21: Hello and welcome to the show. I'm your host, Pat Campbell. We've got a fascinating program for you today. Our guest today says that there is a youth molecule in the human body, and he says this molecule of youth happens to be concentrated in our skin, hair, eyes, and joints. He says this substance not only dramatically influences our appearance, in other words, how young or how healthy we look, but more importantly, our physical strength, our flexibility, and mobility. This is our ability to do things, lift things, get around, be physical. Today we're going to learn more about this once mysterious substance and how new breakthroughs are allowing us to get it back and keep it as we get older. All right, Bill Sardi is here. Bill is an author. He's traveled around the world in search of information about hyaluronic acid, or HA as it's sometimes referred to. He's back from his recent trip to a small village in Japan where people maintain high levels of HA and are famous for their ability to defy the aging process. Bill, welcome to the program.
0: Great to be with you, Pat, and all your statements to introduce the show today are certainly not overstatements. After years of people using oral hyaluronic acid supplements, well, of course, we're going to give your audience a report today, an update, and an improvement, how things are going, as thousands of people have discovered how this supports, in particular, their joints, but also their skin and their eyes and, of course, their hair and so on. These are the areas where the body actually is highly concentrated in HA. But I want to tell all your listeners to please stay tuned because there's going to be an offer today from Purity Products, no strings attached. 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
21: Now, you say there's a youth molecule in the human body and that it holds the key to the visible signs of aging. Now, you've written about this. You've traveled to Japan to do the research. So tell me about it. What exactly is this molecule you're talking about?
0: Pat, it's amazing that most people don't know this word, hyaluronic acid. And, of course, it's made. It's all over our body. It's in our skin. It's an all-natural molecule. We can get it orally, replace it in our body. But more so, we've learned that the little bit that we can get as a dietary supplement can trigger your body to make more. And, of course, why do we need more? Well, when we're young, we're loaded with this stuff. When we're babies, we have what we call baby fat. It's really baby HA. It makes, as babies fall down and get cuts and scrapes, you notice they never really get any lifelong scars from that because they have lots of HA on board, hyaluronic acid. And to make this easy to understand for the audience, I think we can all appreciate that women have smoother skin and thicker hair and so on. All of that is because estrogen sends a signal to make more HA, and that's why the girls have more limber, flexible joints. They can get in a kind of a lotus posture kind of that men can't get into. They certainly have all of those advantages, and it's because the estrogen sends a signal to make more HA. Now, women have more HA to lose than men do, and you see the skin shriveling up the joints and so on as women age. But there's a way to get it back. And, of course, Purity Products for years now has been talking about HA, and they have a new formula just for the joints, HA joint formula. And it's so important today because I think everyone's confused. An article in the New York Times says consumers are confused what to do to support their joints, so people are looking for alternatives. We need cushioning in between the joints, the bones in our joints. When a doctor looks at an x-ray, all he's doing is measuring the space between the two bones there in the knee. So it's about a quarter of an inch space. Without that cushioning, you've got bone rubbing on bone. That's what HA is. It's the jello or the cushioning agent in between our bones. We lose it either due to wear and tear or age, and so we start getting problems. The more that we find pain relief, the more pain relievers we use, the more we're going to use these joints, and then we're going to wear out more bone. And they've noticed this. People who chronically use pain relievers are going to have more bone wear. So what you need is the actual cushioning back there to lubricate the joint. And that's what HA does. That's what HA is. The doctors call it synovial fluid. They actually inject this into joints. Orthopedists do. Dermatologists inject it into the skin. Eye doctors use it as a lubricant during eye surgery. So it's nothing foreign to modern medicine, but it may be new to you as a listener there, and you have never heard about HA before. Well, you need to learn about it. It's a wonderful molecule. It's all natural, and you can get it as a dietary supplement. Purity Products was the first to introduce it. Now, it's a great big long molecule, Pat, that's 6 million Daltons in molecular weight. Think of 6 million paper clips put together. It's big. You can't absorb it. And Purity found a way to knock it down so that it's only about 1,500 to 3,000. That means that you can absorb this orally. We actually proved that in studies conducted at a laboratory right there in Florida. And we're going to tell you more about that. But We proved that it's orally absorbed. Most doctors are told that oral HA cannot be absorbed. That's true if it's the regular HA. It's got to be knocked down in molecular weight. And more important, it needs some other antioxidants to be added with it. We're going to talk about one here in just a moment. But Purity Products is introducing this all-new joint formula for people that are searching for alternatives for their joint health. And, of course, this isn't a drug. It's a dietary supplement meant to, of course, support healthy joint health as we think of it.
21: If you're just tuning in, we're talking with Bill Sardi about hyaluronic acid, or HA. Now, Bill, you said recently that the HA revolution is underway. More and more people are using it. Tell us why HA is such a breakthrough, and what exactly can it do for people?
0: I think the brick and the mortar analogy is probably the best for everybody to understand it. There are bricks in our body, the cells. There's mortar in between. And the mortar is the collagen. Now, within the collagen, not the collagen itself, vitamin C mix collagen, but within that collagen, there's a moisturizing agent that looks like Jell-O. Now, everyone knows you put some Jell-O in the refrigerator and the water separates out after a time. And that's what's happening in our body. We're losing the water-holding molecule, HA. The body is 72% water. And as we lose this, the connective tissue that connects all of our cells, that connects all of everything that we have, begins to lose its water. It separates out, and then we begin to lose the substance, the scaffolding, the support structure that holds our body together. And, of course, we begin to wrinkle. We shrivel up. We lose an inch in our height. We see the brain shrivels up and the eye and so on. All of these things occur with age. And, you know, Ponce de Leon was looking for a youth molecule, and he wanted to find it in, of course, the fountain of youth, the water. He was looking for a water fountain. The body needs water, but it has to hold it. And, of course, I want everyone to think of having something like a Jell-O type of a water balloon filled with Jell-O, or one filled with water. Which one do you want? You want the one filled with Jell-O because it's still firm but soft and cushiony. And that's the way our bodies are when we're young babies. Or even a pregnant woman is loaded with this, which is an example of how the HA is made more so at certain times of our life. But as age goes on, we're going to lose it. We're going to see the wrinkles, the thinning hair. We're going to see our joints lose their flexibility. We're just telling people that after thousands of people have tried this, if you're taking glucosamine supplements, it took 13 years for doctors to adopt glucosamine sulfate. It's a regular dietary supplement now in drugstores, health food stores. People ask me, well, why hasn't my doctor told me about hyaluronic acid? Well, it took 13 years for glucosamine. It'll be on the front page of Time magazine. It's just going to take time, and it'll get there because patients are going to take this to their doctors and point it out as they did glucosamine. The revolution starts with patients and people that have issues and want to have healthy joints and skin and hair and eyes, and want to see some of these youthful levels of HA restored in their body.
21: Now, Bill, you've written a great deal about the role of hyaluronic acid in the body's connective tissues. How does HA work in the joints and the connective tissues?
0: It's a natural cushioning agent. And, Pat, we're talking to you about between the bones. It also surrounds the nerves. There's a sciatic nerve. There's an ulnar nerve. There's a carpal tunnel nerve. All of these are going to need the special cushioning that HA can give them. There are people that tell us this stuff works. Here's Ernie writing to me, who actually teaches and plays golf in Dover, Delaware. He found this Purity joint formula, and we're telling you it worked miracles for him. Why? Because Purity has not only taken the HA, but they've taken a brand new substance called Hydrox that's taken from olives. Now, Pat, you notice you can put a bowl of olives on your table and a year later come back, and except for a little bit of shrinkage due to just a loss of moisture, they're very stable. They're still there. They didn't shrivel up and waste away due to fungal contamination. So there's something very strong in olives. We've known it for a long time. Dr. Roberto Crea, an Italian researcher who's now here in this country, doing some research on hydroxytyrosol extracted from olives, and found out that it does some of the same things that the molecules do that trigger, like estrogen does, the production of HA. So we began to think, why don't we combine this wonderful, strong antioxidant from olives into Purity's new HA joint formula? You know, we're getting results like we've never seen before. This is why Bill writes to us this year saying, I'm taking HA for my knees. It's done wonders for my joints. So we get these letters from people. They're unsolicited. You see, this is the kind of thing we hear. And, of course, they're astounded with this. They just can't believe it. Here's someone writing to me. This is Dr. Cal Lee saying, he looks like a man that's 30 years younger, and he says people can't even believe his level of fitness and youthful appearance. And he says, I tell you to tell him, it's just the HA formula. And, of course, he sent us pictures on the Internet how fit he looks for his age. And you're going to look a little younger because when you were young, you had a lot of this. 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It's Purity's HA joint formula. 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Well, there is no risk today. 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Why would somebody do that? Because they know people who try this say, hey, it really worked for me. 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
3: Now, Bill, you visited this village in Japan, Yuzuri Hari, or as they call it, the Village of Long Life. Now, I understand that the people had unusually high HA levels in this village. What did you find when you met the people? Is it genetic? Is it dietary? What did you see?
0: Well, I went there again for the second time with translators, photographers, and it was easy to understand without studies, even though the town doctor there, Dr. Komori, has identified hyaluronic acid as the very reason why these people in Yuzuri Hara exhibit such youthfulness. And by the way, they have a lady there in her 90s without any aging spots in her skin, perfect skin, no wrinkles whatsoever. People living into their 80s and 90s look a lot younger, and it all became clear when we were there. Now, they grow a lot of their own vegetables and foods right there near their homes, and they have a lot of fresh foods, and sometimes they have a little extra, so they come down to the vegetable market and bring their goods there to be sold. So we were there taking pictures and interviewing people when 83-year-old Mr. Ishii came driving in on his motorcycle to deliver his vegetables to the fruit market. Pat, where do we have in the United States 83-year-olds driving their motorcycle down to the vegetable market? We don't have it. We followed him to his home where he was up on a 30-foot ladder trimming a tree. He works in the fields about 4 to 6 hours a day. And he introduced us to his neighbor who was 90 years old without a wrinkle on his face. Neither of them use reading glasses. And, of course, he works about 6 to 8 hours out in the fields every day. This was remarkable. I almost felt that I was in some sort of a place where the dinosaurs are still living or something. It was so remarkable. These people just exhibit a youthfulness, a flexibility in their joints, certainly a healthfulness that we just don't see everywhere else. In fact, it was so remarkable that the Emperor of Japan actually has visited this village. Pictures were taken there. You could see them all over the village there as they had posted them. So these are the kinds of reports that we hear.
3: Let me ask you a question here. You mentioned glucosamine, and there's another one out there that's pretty popular, MSM. How does this HA stack up against those other ones? The other ones, you have to take them for a while before you even see any results.
0: You do. And most of these are very positive dietary supplements. They certainly have lots of benefits. Glucosamine takes quite a while to kick in. MSM is a wonderful sulfur compound. And again, it's an anti-inflammatory, as are many things like fish oil. And so these are all wonderful, but they're not dealing with the origin of the problem. The origin of the problem is the loss of cushioning in the joint. And if we can just replace it, if we can find a way to get that cushioning back, that's what we call youthfulness. That's what we had when we were young. Here's David writing to me from New York, 25 years, looking for something that would help support his lower back. And, of course, he said, I can't believe it now. He says, I can't thank you enough for this product. People have tried all the alternatives. They've searched everywhere else, Pat, and they haven't heard of hyaluronic acid.
3: Now, the reorder rates on HA sort of tell me that things are phenomenal. The product works. The study shows how. But what are the customers saying? What are they telling you? Candidly, what are they saying to Bill Sardi?
0: If the horses come back to the trough, there must be good water there. It's amazing to me how people say, just keep sending this. It's wonderful. It changed my life. Here's Lorraine saying, I can't believe it, but I'm able to run. I love it. These are online. You can go see some of these comments. 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It says, I'm doing very well on HA. 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Here's Jasmine saying, my face looks moist and youthful, and I'm getting people asking me about it. What am I taking? 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
0: It's a capsule. 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
3: Bill, let's talk about some of the visible signs of aging and how this HA formula from Purity Products addresses these signs.
0: Well, certainly when we look in the mirror, when we see, well, let's say we're twin brothers, if we're looking, one of us ages faster than the other, how do we know that? And we're looking at our hair, we're looking at our skin, how smooth it is. You're losing HA. That's what your body's telling you. Losing HA and aging are equivalent to the same thing. How do you get it back? How do you get this wonderful youth molecule? There certainly is one. Ponce de Leon was right. The fountain of youth, the body is 72% water, but it needs to be held into a cushioning gel. No, this isn't going to cause water retention. 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You had a lot more of it when you were young. You just need to get a little bit of it back. I know the more, Pat, that I say good about this, people find it unbelievable.
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19: The preceding program was paid for by its sponsors, who are solely responsible for its content. 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
16: How did I lose weight? 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
22: Good morning and welcome to The Flatline. I'm your host, Rick Hughes. And for the next few minutes, please stay with me. Just a short time, 30 minutes of motivation, some inspiration, a whole lot of education, and no manipulation, because we don't try to con you. We're not trying to hustle you for money. We're just trying to give you some information. Hopefully, it'll help you verify and identify the plan of God for your life. So thank you for listening to The Flot, F-L-O-T, The Flot Line, The Forward Line of Troops, F-L-O-T. What we're talking about is establishing a main line of resistance in your soul based on the Word of God so that you can stop the outside sources of adversity before they ever become the inside source of stress. It was in 1967 when I was given my very first Bible. You may have one. That was my first one, 1967. It was just a small New Testament Bible given to me by a Christian football coach from the University of Alabama. He was there in the Bible study the night I accepted Christ as my Savior. He gave me some instructions. He said, go home and read the book of St. John. When I began to look at what John wrote, it seemed like God knew all about me, but I knew very little about God, that was for sure. Having competed in sports for several years, I knew one needed a plan, if you expect to win, that is. And that small New Testament became my new playbook. In the New Testament, I found how to live my new life in Christ. Of course, I needed a coach to guide me, and it was then that my Lord directed me to a great pastor teacher who could explain so much to me concerning what God expected out of me and what He would provide for me. So my new coach was a pastor, and he would start every Bible class with these verses I'm about to read to you now. Hebrews 4:12. For the Word of God is living and powerful, and sharper than any two-edged sword, piercing even to the division of the soul and the spirits, and of the joints and the marrow, and to the discerner of the thoughts and intents of the heart. To that verse he would add this verse, study to show thyself approved unto God, 2 Timothy 2:15. A workman that needeth not to be ashamed, rightly dividing the word of truth. So let's start with that Hebrews passage there. In Hebrews 4:12, the word of God is alive and powerful. Some people think Paul wrote that. Some people think Barnabas wrote it. Some people think Apollos wrote it. I don't know who actually wrote it, but it's an accepted piece of scripture and it's part of our New Testament Bible. So let's answer a couple of questions. What does the author mean when he says the word of God? Today, that phrase, the Word of God, would refer to what we know as the canon of Scripture. It contains all that God intends for us to know at this point in time. So if you possess a Bible, you have a book through which, if you have a Bible, then you have a book that we know as the canon of Scripture. It contains everything God wants for you. So you don't have to go out in the forest and sit under an oak tree to try to hear God. If you'll just open that Bible and start reading, you will hear God through the written Word of God on the pages of that Bible. Now, there's one danger you must be aware of. If you are indeed a Christian and you have unconfessed sin in your life, the Holy Spirit is quenched and grieved, and thus the volume of hearing God will be shut off. You will not be able to hear God speak with sin present in your life. So be sure to confess that sin before you try to read the Word of God. The reason is simple. Our Lord Jesus Christ said the Holy Spirit would be your personal mentor and that He would guide you into all truth. He said that in John 14:26, quote, but the Comforter, that's the Holy Spirit, whom the Father will send in my name, He will teach you all things and bring all things to your remembrance whatsoever I said to you. My pastor used to insist that before we begin to study the Word of God, we have a moment of silent prayer. We go before the Lord and name any personal sin that may be in our lives so we didn't quench or grieve the Holy Spirit. And that's what I suggest for you. How could you possibly hear what God's trying to say through His Word if you have the speakers turned off? So before you attempt to study the Bible, the Word of God, make sure you are in fellowship with God by naming any known sin that might be in your life. The writer then went on to say, the Word of God is living and powerful and sharper than a two-edged sword. That Greek word for living is zao. It means to be alive. And this is a metaphor, meaning it's full of vigor, it's fresh, it's strong. But I want you to know that the Scriptures have eternal endurance. They last forever. When you get to heaven, there will be a Bible in heaven, I assure you. The Word of God will be there. Isaiah 40 says, the grass withereth and the flower fadeth, but the Word of our God shall stand forever. No one and no living thing can ever nullify God's written and preserved Word. And when you live by the instructions given in Scripture, you also will have eternal endurance as well, beginning with salvation, which provides eternal life, and ending with your transfer from time to eternity, where you will live a fantastic life in heaven. In 1 John 2:17, and the world passes away, and the lust thereof, but he that doeth the will of God will abide forever. There's your promise. And what is the will of God? Jesus said it. This is the will of the one that sent me, that you believe in me whom he has sent. In Revelation 21:4, and God shall wipe away all tears from their eyes. There shall be no more death, neither sorrow nor crying, neither shall there be any more pain. For the former things will all be passed away. That's your eternal endurance, if you obey the Scripture. The writer also went on to say the Word of God is alive, and he said it's powerful, powerful. The Greek word energeis, sounds like we get our word energy, means it's active, it's operational, it's effectual. The truth of the Scriptures are so powerful, and he listened to this carefully now, it's so powerful that it can cause conviction, guilt, or remorse. As a matter of fact, one simple Bible verse could be so powerful that it could bring a man to his knees or to his senses. The most powerful thing known to man, to those of us who are alive today, is the gospel of Jesus Christ. That's the most powerful thing ever in the world today. Romans 1:16 says, for I am not ashamed of the gospel of Christ, for it is the power of God unto salvation to everyone that believeth, to the Jew first and also to the Greek. Nothing else could change your life forever except the gospel. That's the power of God. It's alive and powerful, sharper than a two-edged sword, the writer said. Used as the most powerful military weapon possessed by the Roman army, it's called a machaira. A machaira, it's a double-edged sword. This sword was very short, only about 24 inches long, and suited for close-order combat. Unlike the bigger swords, such as the ramphaia used by the Thracians, which was straight with a single cutting edge, a long, powerful long sword, but only could be effective when swinging in one direction, the machaira, the Roman sword, the two-edged sword the writer talked about, could be used swinging to the right or to the left or pointed straight ahead. So two Roman soldiers standing back to back could defend in a complete circle. So the Word of God can divide the soul and the spirit, the Bible goes on to say. The Word of God is alive and powerful, sharper than a two-edged sword, piercing even to the division of the soul and the spirit, and the joints and the marrow. Well, what does that mean? Well, this is obviously a reference to the inner life of the believer. We know all of us have a soul. You got one, I got one. And I was talking one time about soul, some guy started dancing. I'm not talking about rhythm and blues. I'm talking about an inward being, the invisible you. This will live forever. Your soul never dies. It's composed of mentality. It's composed of volition, your choice. It's composed of a conscience and I think a self-consciousness as well. In other words, you can pick yourself out with 10 other people in a mirror. You would know which one's you. You have self-consciousness. This soul that we're talking about, alive and powerful, sharper than a two-edged sword, dividing division, the soul and the spirit, this soul is eternal and never dies. And it will reside in your new resurrection body if you, in fact, are a believer in the Lord Jesus Christ. In Matthew 16:26, for what is a man profited if he gains the whole world and still loses his own soul? Or what shall a man give in exchange for his soul? You know, when man was originally created, he was created trichotomous. Trichotomous, that's a big word, T-R-I-C-H-O-T-O-M-O-U-S, trichotomous. It means he had a body, he had a soul, and he had a spirit, three of them. As a result of the fall of both Adam and Eve, they became dichotomous, not trichotomous, dichotomous, meaning they had a body and a soul. What happened to the spirit? Well, this is because man suffered spiritual death when he sinned. In Romans 5:12, wherefore, as by one man sin entered into the world, and death by sin, and now death is passed on all men, for all have sinned. Thus the human spirit was lost, and mankind received a sinful spirit, a sinful nature. And 1 Corinthians 2:14 describes all the human race as being psychikos, soulish. Listen to what that verse says. The soulish man, the man that doesn't have a divine spirit, he cannot understand the things of the Spirit of God. They are foolishness unto him. Neither can he know them, because they are discerned by the human spirit. Now, the only way you can get anything from the Word of God is to have the Holy Spirit teach your human spirit. When someone believes in Christ, the Holy Spirit, in fact, restores the human spirit in what we call regeneration. He's born again. Thus, eternal life is imputed to the human spirit, where that Holy Spirit now resides. So the Christian has a body, a soul, and a spirit. The unbeliever is psychikos. He only has a body and a soul. So in 1 Corinthians 2:12, now we have received not the spirit of this world, but the spirit which is of God, so that we might know the things that are freely given to us from God. Which things also we speak, not in the words which man's wisdom teaches, but which the Holy Spirit teaches, comparing spiritual things with spiritual things. The only way that you'll ever be able to understand the Word of God is to allow the Holy Spirit to teach it to you. That's His job, because the Bible says in 2 Corinthians 2:14, the natural man receives not the Spirit of God. They are foolishness to him. Neither can he know them, because they're spiritually discerned. When we hear God speak through His Word, through the Bible, the Scriptures, it can separate our thoughts from human viewpoint. Sometimes we call this evil. It's referencing the invisible part of man, his soul and his spirit. That's not evil. That's good if you've got a soul and a spirit. So when the Scriptures speak, it can separate the human spirit. The lost man not doesn't have one. It can cause him to see what's evil. Sometimes because he doesn't have that spirit, he buys into the evil concepts, like salvation by works, spirituality by works, maybe some different sort of religion. But his soul, the spirit, the Word of God, puts up on a block on the activities of the sin nature and lets you override it by negative volition. So again, I want you to listen carefully. I'm going to say that again. When we hear God speak through His Word, through the Bible, through the Scriptures, it can separate our thoughts from human viewpoint thinking, sometimes called evil. Evil is referencing the invisible part of man, and the Word of God puts a block on those activities of the sin nature, but you can override it. You can be a Christian, and you can override the Word of God by saying no. That's called negative volition. And you probably have done that. You know you shouldn't do certain things. You know the Bible tells you you shouldn't do that. And you said, no, I'm going to do it anyhow. That's a problem. That's sin. That quenches and grieves the Holy Spirit. So the Word of God is alive and powerful, sharper than a two-edged sword, piercing even to dividing soul and spirit, and joint and the marrow, and a critic of thought and intents of the heart. Man, did you hear that? Of the joints and the marrow. What does that mean? Well, you know what a marrow is. It's inside the bone. It's that soft tissue which fills the cavity of bones. The Word of God can cut through the joints and the marrow. You know joint pain. I guess you have it like I do. It's like arthritis. Sometimes it can be very painful, as you know and I know. The wonderful thing about the Word of God is its healing abilities. Scripture can heal a broken heart. Scripture can calm a nervous soul. But it can also expose hidden sin that needs to be eliminated. So what does it say? It's a discerner of the thoughts and the discerner of the thoughts and the intents of the heart. Do you hear that? It discerns what you're thinking. It can see what you're thinking. The word discerner, or the Greek word kritikos, means a judge.

0: The preceding program was paid for by its sponsors, who are solely responsible for its content. Views expressed on this program were not the views of WMAL.
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6: More warnings. I'm Paul Stevens, Fox News. U.S. embassies across the Middle East issuing new security alerts, urging Americans to remain vigilant and prepare for possible travel disruptions as tensions rise across the region.
7: They did not state a specific threat, but called for Americans to exercise heightened vigilance and be aware of potential travel disruptions in the region. The alerts cite recent fighting between Saudi Arabia and the Iran-backed Houthi militants in Yemen. This after the group claimed attacks on sensitive sites across Saudi Arabia yesterday. Saudi officials confirm air defenses intercepted a ballistic missile over Riyadh. A fire broke out at a fuel tank near the airport, but it's not clear if it was caused by that attack. Other civilian infrastructure were also reportedly targeted. The Houthis have recently seized more territory in Yemen, tightening their grip on a strategic Bab el-Mandab strait.
6: And this all coming as President Trump is back at the White House a day earlier than scheduled, cutting short his weekend at Camp David. No official comment on why from the White House. The U.S. military saying four people were killed in its latest strike on a suspected drug smuggling boat in the Caribbean. Officials say the vessel was traveling along a known narcotics trafficking route, and intelligence indicated it was involved in smuggling drugs. Ukraine launching a massive drone attack on Russia overnight, including what Moscow's mayor is calling the largest ever attack targeting the Russian capital. Ed Sheeran performing in Philadelphia Saturday, his first show since Macklemore was dropped from the tour after some pro-Palestinian remarks. Meantime, about 50 pro-Palestinian protesters gathering outside Lincoln Financial Field ahead of that show. The controversy has sent resale ticket prices to that tour tumbling. Four of Sheeran's supporting acts have dropped out of the tour in solidarity, they say, with Macklemore. 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
8: How did I lose weight? And I did. Lean, right here. I did. I love this stuff. 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
6: President Trump saying last week Denmark and Greenland have entered into an agreement allowing the U.S. to develop a military presence on Greenland. Now, Greenland has been under Danish control for over 300 years. Reaction in Copenhagen following concerns the U.S. would try and annex the island.
9: I think it's always a relief whenever we are able, you know, to settle things in a friendly manner.
10: I feel that it's we have been looking forward to that conclusion, a decision for a long time now.
6: And the Danish Prime Minister saying the deal will be officially signed this week. President Trump also saying he's working to help AI grow in the U.S. while keeping the bad actors at bay.
11: The president says he's planning on appointing an AI czar and an AI force. He said on Truth Social, "We will not in any way hinder or stifle the growth of this incredible industry." He wrote, "We will also be looking for bad, and we can do that very easily with our already existing criminal and civil justice system." No details on who may take on the jobs yet. The president already had one AI czar, venture capitalist David Sacks, but he stepped down in the spring. The post from the president comes ahead of next week's meeting with Chinese President Xi, as the U.S. and China are in a race for AI dominance. In Washington, Jill Nato, Fox News.
6: College football, a big one. Ole Miss defeating the LSU Tigers Saturday night, 32-24. Former University of Mississippi football coach Lane Kiffin getting an unwelcome reception at his former stomping grounds as he is the new head coach of Louisiana State. Reaction from one scorned Ole Miss fan.
12: We don't like Lane Kiffin. We don't like what LSU has to stand for at all. This is ridiculous. And, you know, this can be a game to remember for the rest of my life.
6: And Kiffin's controversial move coming with a 7-year, $91 million contract, putting his annual salary at $13 million a year. I'm Paul Stevens. This is Fox News.
13: At this time, traffic moving very well around the DMV. No reports of any issues on any of the interstates or major highways around the region. Beltway in Maryland moves well, going Beltway to Beltway. Interstate 95 BW Parkway, no travel lanes blocked either direction. Route 50 from the Capitol Beltway to the Bay Bridge and back moving well. No issues either side of the Bay Bridge, 2 east, 3 west. Virginia Beltway at this time, a smooth run and no travel lanes blocked on 395 and 95 either direction between the 14th Street Bridge, Spotsylvania County. Now from GarageDoorRepair.com, here is the WMAL Weather Channel forecast.
14: A slow-moving front will produce scattered showers and storms to wrap up the weekend with a high eventually closing in on 84. More rain will fall through the evening with an overnight low in the mid-60s and an isolated shower for Monday with a high near 75. I'm meteorologist Jeff Maher from the Weather Channel on WMAF.
0: 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Views expressed are not necessarily the views of WMAL.
15: 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This product is not intended to diagnose, treat, cure, or prevent any disease.
16: Hello again, and welcome to Healthline. 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We've got a fascinating show lined up for you today. But first, a quick few questions. Number one, is there a pill you can take that can actually help make you stronger? Number two, let's say you could get stronger. Would the extra strength make your life better? Thirdly, think about this. Are you weaker today than you were, say, 20 years ago? Well, listen, if you answered yes to any of these questions, then stay tuned. Dr. Neil Levin is joining us today to discuss a miraculous compound with hundreds of clinical studies that just may unlock the key to helping you get stronger and healthier at any age. Now, Dr. Neil Levin is a chiropractor, a nutritionist, spokesperson, and a longtime advisor for Purity Products. Dr. Levin, welcome back to the show.
17: Oh, it's great to be here with you today. And we have a very exciting topic to cover today. Today, we're talking about strength and power and how to get it back, even if you're in your 50s, 60s, 70s, 80s. So if you want to feel better, if you want to feel stronger, this is some very important information we're going to cover today.
16: Yeah, this is an exciting topic. Talk to me about this important message today. What molecule are we talking about and how it's impacting the lives of people who follow the science?
17: Right. Well, we're talking about a new supplement. It's called Everstrong, and it features an exciting molecule called creatine. Now, a lot of our listeners may have heard of creatine. I know you've used creatine.
16: Right.
17: But for those that don't know about creatine, it's mainly used in the Olympic circles, professional athletes, bodybuilders, college, high school athletes, because it does something extraordinary. And what I'm about to tell you is proven by hundreds and hundreds of human studies. So here's what creatine does for us. It helps us to get stronger, more powerful. It helps put muscle mass on the body, and it helps protect us from losing muscle tissue as we get older. We know that's a big part of aging. Not only that, great for the brain, great for memory, and it helps promote bone strength as well. So an amazing molecule that everybody needs to know about.
16: It's an amazing story. Can you share some of the science and tell us why you're calling creatine one of the best kept secrets to healthy aging?
17: Sure. What we need to understand with creatine is that it's a natural molecule to the body. It's in every single cell, tissue, organ in your system, and its job in the body is to generate and maintain strength and power. That's its reason for being, to maintain strength and power. It's in every single cell in the body. 95% of it, however, is in your muscle tissue because that's where we tend to use it the most. It powers up the muscles. It's good for strong muscle contraction, and it's important to help maintain strength and muscle contractions when you're using them over and over again. For instance, if you're working out at the gym, if you're playing sports, golf, tennis, anything like that, it keeps your muscles powered up in their high energy state so they're strong and ready for action. Now, here's the key. This is so important for those of us, say, in our 50s, 60s, 70s. You see, we had lots and lots of creatine when we were young. We had oodles of this stuff. It was coming out of our ears. We had lots of creatine. Our bodies made a lot of it. But as we get older, like everything else, we don't do that as well, so we have less creatine in our muscles. Now, the good news is that hundreds and hundreds of human studies show that when you supplement with creatine, it goes to work, it goes straight to your muscles, it's absorbed easily, it pumps up the creatine in your muscle tissue, and you get stronger, you get more powerful. Not only that, it helps support memory and brain health, and it helps support the strength of your bones.
16: You know, we were talking before the show, and you were talking about how Olympic athletes have been using creatine for years to enhance their strength and performance. Tell me more.
17: Well, this creatine is the premier sports nutrition supplement. There's no question about that. You've used it. Bodybuilders know about it. Athletes know about it. Creatine is the premier sports nutrient. So you know, back 20, 25 years ago, the Olympic athletes and their coaches, of course, they knew about it. They knew it made you bigger and stronger and faster. They knew it was natural to the body. It was supposed to be there. But they were a little bit afraid to supplement with it because they were afraid it might be considered cheating, that it might be considered too much of an edge. But back in 1998, the International Olympic Committee, they came out, they officially confirmed that, I'm quoting here, creatine can be used by athletes to enhance their performance. And now it's not just for athletes anymore,
16: right?
17: Because the studies are plainly showing that for adults, for people in their 50s, 60s, 70s, this stuff is amazing. And Purity has this incredible new formulation. We call it EverStrong because that's exactly what it does. It helps you get stronger and stay stronger with hundreds of human studies to help you. And it's the purest form of creatine money can buy. The stuff from Europe, this stuff is fantastic.
16: All right. So obviously this works with athletes, but you say creatine is going mainstream. There's a lot of studies are showing that folks in their 50s, 60s, 70s and beyond, that creatine can be a cornerstone compound to help people stay strong, stay healthy, stay sharp, stay vital, right?
17: Oh, exactly. I mean, this is the ideal muscle-enhancing, strengthening, muscle-protecting nutrient for folks as we get older, 50-plusers like you and me. But let's go to a couple of studies on seniors just to show this. We'll do one on the guys and one on the gals, okay?
16: Right.
17: First on the guys. Love the title of this one. Creatine supplementation improves muscular performance in older men. Study done at several American universities. A group of men, get this, age 59 to 72. Hey, you know, we know that's not when people are known for getting stronger, right?
16: Right.
17: So this was just a one-week study. People need to understand that. That's how effective and rapidly this stuff works. It's just a one-week study. Get this. The guys on creatine, they put on 4 pounds of lean mass. That's muscle tissue for those that don't know that. It shows they built the muscles and they hydrated the muscles nicely. They increased the strength of their bench press. That's a chest press for people that don't know. By 7%. They increased the strength of the leg exercises they were doing by 15%. They could get in and out of a chair more times faster without using their arms. On top of that, they could generate more power on a stationary bike. This happened in 1 week. When I think about that, yeah, it's really quite incredible.
16: All right, but what about the women out there? Did they get those kind of benefits too as well? Will it actually help women in their 50s, 60s, and 70s get stronger too?
17: Absolutely. Let's go straight to another study. Love the title on this one as well. Creatine supplementation improves muscular performance in older women, published in the European Journal of Applied Physiology. 30 women aged 58 to 71. Of course, they got either creatine or placebo. That's the way they do these things. Again, a one-week study. The women on creatine increased their bench press by almost 4 pounds. they increased their leg press by over 11 pounds, and they had better balance and agility. So 58 to 71-year-old women, not only getting stronger, not only getting more powerful, getting faster with improved balance. Study after study shows that older folks that use creatine get amazing results. They get great results if they exercise. They get great results even if they don't exercise. They can lift more weight. They get faster, they get stronger, they get more powerful, their muscles don't fatigue as fast, and get this. This is very important, especially for the ladies. You know that when women do resistance training, their bones get stronger as well, right?
18: Yeah.
17: You know, now, get this. When you resistance train with creatine, your bones tend to get stronger even faster. So an all-around win-win. EverStrong is going to help the seniors to feel better, feel stronger, more energized, more powerful, faster, and it helps protect your bones.
16: Talk more about how unique this exclusive EverStrong formula is from Purity Products. It even has a finished product clinically studied, which showed an increase in upper body strength and power. But tell me what's in it and why you like it so much. I mean, this is more than just creatine, right?
17: Oh, absolutely. I mean, EverStrong, this is a very comprehensive formula, but I didn't want people to just feel stronger when they use creatine. You know, we're dealing with people in their 50s, 60s, 70s. I wanted people to feel more comfortable as well. So not only did I use the finest creatine money can buy, the stuff from Europe, the Pure creatine, I also added something called coffee berry extract. And coffee berry extract, a powerful antioxidant, stronger than blueberries and strawberries, helping to protect the muscles, helping to protect the brain, because we know our antioxidant systems aren't as strong as they used to be in our 20s and 30s. But I also added some vitamin D, because vitamin D, incredibly good for the muscles as well as the immune system and the bones. So this is an all-around win-win. This is a wonderful product. When you try it, you're going to love it. You're going to feel the difference, and it's fast. A week or two, you're going to feel more powerful. Purity wants you to have a free bottle. I know later in the show you're going to give out that phone number.
16: Sure will. You know, we mentioned how great creatine works for women. Take a moment and share that story you told me before the show about the award-winning 70-year-old senior swimmer who uses EverStrong.
17: Right. Emma Karen, I'm looking at her picture right now. I printed it out for the show. 70 years old. This picture, she's got six medals around her neck. It's the 2015 National Senior Olympic Games. You know, she writes to us that she was getting a little tired during our workouts at age 70. Of course, she didn't have that same stamina, but she fortunately heard about our EverStrong formula. She started using it and almost right away was invigorated in her workouts and had more energy throughout the day. I'm quoting from her. She says, "I feel my investment in EverStrong was one of the best choices I ever made. It's always a morale booster when people think I'm 50. She looks fantastic.
16: Wow.
17: And I hear this stuff all the time. This isn't one of those vitamins, like a multivitamin, you take it, you don't really even notice the difference. This is a substance that you can use to help get some of that youthful vim and vigor back, get some of that strength back. It's wonderful.
16: You know, Purity's giving away a free bottle of EverStrong, but Purity Products didn't stop there. In fact, you insisted they also give away a free bottle of their B12 energy melts, which are great for instant energy. Now, I know that you love this combination. 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
17: Yeah, you know, when I think about creatine, when I think about EverStrong, I think about muscular energy. I think about muscular power, but it's all about energy and feeling great, feeling energized. And the next thing I think about when I think about energy is B12. When you think about energy, think B12. And the problem is for 50-plusers like you and me, we're not absorbing the B12 as well as we used to in our 60s, 70s, 80s. So when you supplement with B12, you tend to bump back up those B12 levels. And that's what Purity's B12 energy melts are all about. 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
16: 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All right, so we were so busy at the top of the show. This Everstrong formula does so much for us. We haven't even touched on the incredible brain benefits. I mean, some of these studies you sent me are absolutely incredible. As you know, I'm very into nootropics. The anti-aging community has taken a keen interest in creatine, specifically the cognitive benefits of creatine.
17: Oh, absolutely. This is one of those areas where creatine really shines. You see, what we need to understand is that your brain, even though it's only 2% of your body's weight, it utilizes 20% of your body's energy. This is a very thirsty organ for energy. And just like your muscles soak up the creatine like a sponge, because this is a naturally occurring molecule in the body, it passes right through the blood-brain barrier. Your brain neurons soak it up like a sponge, and it increases your creatine phosphate reserves in your brain. So now, in your brain, you have more readily available resources to do what? To recharge those neuronal batteries to make more energy inside the brain. So basically, what do you notice? Well, your memory is supported. And scientists have done some amazing research here. They found that people that take creatine, it supports their memory. It actually helps the brain to utilize oxygen better. It supports memory in people that are sleep deprived. It's been shown to help people add numbers quicker and for longer periods of time without mental fatigue. Get this study. Just 5 days, 5 days of 8 grams of creatine supported mental tasks in subjects that were getting rapid fire questions. Scientists were asking them math questions and science questions over and over and over, and they found the folks on creatine didn't fatigue as quickly mentally. So this is amazing stuff. It's like a turbo booster for your brain. It's like a supercharger for your muscles. It recharges all your cellular batteries, so all of your cells, tissues, and organs have more readily available energy.
16: All right, Doc, I love that Everstrong appeals to athletes and people who want to get more reps in the gym, maybe get some extra power in their workouts. But you're also saying there's a big push in the nutritional community to encourage people in their 40s, 50s, 60s, 70s, and even 80s to leverage the power of creatine to stay fit, strong, and healthy. In fact, you say creatine is going mainstream. You know, I shared the story with you before. My mom, who's in her late 70s now, she's taking creatine. She works out a couple of days a week, 3 days a week. She goes to Nautilus, does the free weights because she's got osteoporosis. She wants to maintain her muscle mass, and she wants to make her bones stronger. And as you pointed out, creatine helps to do that. And then the other 3 days during the week, she'll go and she'll swim. Now, she's not trying to get big or strong or anything like that, but even at her age, creatine has benefits.
17: Oh, yeah. And what blows me away about that story, because you told me before, is that her medical doctor recommended creatine for her. And that just goes to show how much more mainstream this is. It's called Everstrong, and it supports the muscles. It supports your power, your strength, your speed. If you're an athlete, you're certainly going to love it. But even if you're not an athlete, you notice the difference. Hundreds and hundreds of human studies back up what we're talking about. You're going to love the benefits you get with this Everstrong formula.
16: That's incredible. Let me remind everybody, they can get a free bottle of the Everstrong formula today, plus the bonus bottle of B12 Energy Melts, just by calling us at 1-800-580-1175. You just pay for shipping. 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We'll give that number out again later in the show. But first, Dr. Levin, now listeners can only get Everstrong, this clinically tested creatine blend, from Purity Products, right?
17: Oh, absolutely. Yeah.
16: I know it combines the creatine with the vitamin D, the coffee berry, the fruit XB boron. And for those who don't know, Talk about how these work so well together. There's a synergy, and it's also a great value, too. I know we have a free bottle today, but if you wanted to buy all of these things separately, it would cost a small fortune, wouldn't it?
17: Oh, absolutely. I mean, if you went out and bought the CreaPure creatine, that's the purest, finest creatine from Europe. If you bought that, and then you went out and bought a separate antioxidant formula and a separate joint formula and the vitamin D, yeah, that's going to cost you $80, $90, $100 a month. But you're not going to spend that today, not with Purity products. And you're not even going to spend half that. You're not spending $45, $50 because today it's free. Your job is to be one of the first 1,000 callers and take it seriously. This stuff flies out the door on the big radio stations. Don't take my word for it. Try it, look in the mirror, go to the gym, lift some weights, play, do whatever you do, see if you don't feel better.
16: All right, let's talk about how you take this. You have these easy-to-swallow tablets, which are super easy to swallow. It also comes in a very refreshing cherry berry powder. So how do you like to take it? And can people just choose the tablets or the powder when they call in for the free bottle today?
17: Yeah, you can choose tablets or powder. I personally use both. You know, on my workout days or days I'm making a protein shake, on days I'm juicing, let's face it, juicing is becoming very big these days. So if you're doing something like that, the cherry berry powder is fantastic. You just take a scoop, dump it right into your juice, dump it into your protein shake, and that's a great way to take it. But if you don't do that stuff, I mean, the tablets are super convenient. They're small, they're coated, they're easy to swallow. It's wonderful stuff.
16: Now, I know you're chomping at the bit to tell us a little more about the study that Purity did on the Ever Strong powder. They tested golfers, and
17: right,
16: Purity found out that not only were these golfers getting stronger and more explosive, but they were driving the golf ball, get this, 14 yards further. That's amazing.
17: I have such a big smile on my face right now. I'm remembering when the researchers came back and gave us this information. I mean, we were bouncing off the walls. This is so exciting. The researchers called this a seminal study in sports nutrition, and this is on our EverStrong formula, the product we're talking about right now, the EverStrong powder. So double-blind, placebo-controlled study, 30 golfers took the EverStrong powder for 1 month. No exercise, nothing different. Just took our EverStrong powder for 1 month. In 1 month, they were banging the golf ball 14 yards further. Not
16: wow.
17: Only that, 6% more power on the bench press, more explosive. They could lift the weight faster.
16: Hold on. Guys spend hundreds of dollars on new clubs to drive the ball further.
17: So, I mean, you could spend $500 on a driver and
16: yeah,
17: pick up 5 yards, right? This is 14 yards. People shouldn't just ho-hum about this or yawn about this. This is amazing because, let's face it, this was a golf study, but more explosiveness, more speed, more power. This should help all sports. So if you're a tennis player, if you're a jogger, if you're any kind of an athlete, this has ramifications across the board. But again, these golfers, 1 month on this EverStrong powder we're talking about today, banging the golf ball 14 yards further. Can you imagine? You get your bottle of EverStrong, you don't tell your buddies, take it for a month, and you go out and you're banging the ball 14 yards past them. They don't know what hit them.
16: Wow. All right, we just got a few minutes left here. I want you to recap this amazing story today about creatine, what you like to call the molecule of strength. Who needs it? And what about this double free bottle offer today with the EverStrong plus the B12 energy melts?
17: You know what? My one concern with this show is that literally it sounds too good to be true, right?
16: Right.
17: Like when I tell folks about EverStrong,
16: right,
17: I'm afraid they're going to think I'm making this up. It's not possible, right? You know, I know how you feel because 6, 7, 8 years ago when I started to read about creatine, I almost couldn't believe it. I said to myself, if it's really this good with an excellent safety profile, how come everybody's not using it? But I started to use it and I noticed some incredible benefits. It's just phenomenal. And it's as simple as this. You're going to get on the EverStrong. You're going to try it. You're going to get stronger. You're going to get more powerful. You can look in the mirror and see the difference. There's hundreds and hundreds of human studies backing this up. These aren't studies with a hamster in a lab somewhere. We're talking human studies. I call this stuff muscle fertilizer. It's that great. And of course, we didn't just add the CreaPure creatine. We've discussed that. We added the Fruit XB. Remember that? Joint health. We added the coffee berry extract, that phenomenal antioxidant that's more potent than blueberries and strawberries for powerful antioxidant protection. I added the vitamin D because it's so important across the board, great for bone health, but also for seniors, vitamin D so important for muscles, especially as we get older, for strength and coordination. Just make sure you're one of the first 1,000 callers. That's the only catch on this whole show. Don't be caller number 1,500. You're not going to get it. Be one of the first 1,000 callers. 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You're just paying for the shipping. And if you don't notice the benefits that we've discussed today, Purity's happy to give you back you're 695, but that's not going to happen. It never happens. People love this formula. You're going to tell your friends, relatives, loved ones, you're going to fall in love with the Everstrong and the B12 Energy Melts.
16: Fascinating information as always. Thank you for your time.
17: Thanks so much for having me.
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15: 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This product is not intended to diagnose, treat, cure, or prevent any disease.
0: The preceding program was paid for by its sponsors, who are solely responsible for its content. Views expressed on this program were not the views of WMAL.
18: Traffic continues to move very well around the Capitol Beltway. Prince George's County, the inner loop at Landover Road. The right lane taken away there with the road construction. Not much of an issue at this time. Montgomery County, the outer loop at Rockville Pike. Watch for the work zone there, reportedly on the left-hand side of the roadway. No problems along the I-270 corridor. Beltway to Beltway, 95 BW Parkway continue to move well. Virginia Beltway, no reported issues at this time. I-66 between Gainesville and the Roslyn Tunnel, looking good at this time, both directions. Now from GarageDoorRepair.com, here is the WMAL Weather Channel forecast.
14: A slow-moving front will produce scattered showers and storms to wrap up the weekend, with a high eventually closing in on 84. More rain will fall through the evening with an overnight low in the mid-60s and an isolated shower for Monday with a high near 75. I'm meteorologist Jeff Maher from the Weather Channel on WMAL.
8: How did I lose weight? And I did. Lean, right here. I did. 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
19: 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I'm your host, Mark Larson. Thank you for tuning in. A great show ahead for you, so stay tuned. But before we begin, I'd like you to put on your thinking cap, all right? Can you name this nutrient? Now, nutritionists love it, because clinical research shows it fights fatigue while promoting muscle strength and endurance. By one antioxidant measurement, it's 6,000 times more powerful than vitamin C. It's 800 times stronger than CoQ10. It can improve your depth perception. And millions of people in Japan use it every day to fight wrinkles and fine lines from the inside out. So what is it? What nutrient are we talking about? Well, Sherry Torkos is here to reveal the secret. She's a practicing pharmacist and author. She's written more than a dozen books on health, including the Canadian Encyclopedia of Natural Medicine. Welcome to the program, Sherry Torkos. Good to have you here.
20: Hey there, Mark. Thanks so much for having me. This secret nutrient that we're going to be talking about is called astaxanthin. Mm-hmm. And Reader's Digest, they featured it brilliantly in an article called The Latest It Antioxidant. Astaxanthin is a fountain of youth. As you mentioned, very popular in Japan, used mainstream for promoting beauty from within as a capsule. But here in North America, people just aren't as familiar with it. But listen to this. It has 60 human studies validating its efficacy. As a pharmacist, this really caught my attention. And this nutrient is not something that you can get enough of in diet. It's found in salmon, but you'd really have to eat a lot of salmon, like 5 pounds, just to get a good daily dose.
19: Well, so as much as I love salmon, but I'm not going that far. Sherry, I didn't know that there were 60-plus human clinical studies in this specific natural form of astaxanthin that happens to be in Purity's Asta FX formula. Talked about Japan. Now, this is a capsule. This particular astaxanthin is all the rage for skin health, as they've been finding in Japan. Very, very interesting on so many fronts here, right?
20: Yeah, for sure. I mean, astaxanthin at just a 4 milligram dose, and that's the clinical dose that is in Purity's AstaFX formula, it's clinically tested and shown to fight fine lines and wrinkles from the inside, and millions in Asia take it daily just for that. And I don't want to get too technical here, but just one human study that I'd like to mention to back up these benefits. They used the exact same dose and the type of astaxanthin that's in Purity's product, and they discovered significant benefits for skin hydration, skin texture, smoothness, elasticity, reduction of skin spots, and there was even a reduction of redness and an improvement in the evenness of skin tone. So we're talking about big beauty benefits, and it works from the inside out, which is fabulous. Men love it, women love it, and it's really catching on here in North America.
19: It sure is. It's a really impressive list of clinical benefits for beautifying skin from the inside out. No wonder they love it there in Japan, and now we're learning about it here. But Sherry, I know you like to say the wrinkle-reducing benefits and the skin tone benefits are just part of this. That's just kind of the cherry on the top. What do you mean by this?
20: Well, you know, I talk to a lot of people in the pharmacy every week. So I work as a pharmacist, and I also get a lot of friends and family and colleagues asking me about their health. And many people are, you know, in their 50s, 60s, 70s, and they really like the idea of a supplement that can help to improve the appearance of their skin. I mean, we all want beautiful, youthful skin. But for most people, this really isn't the key benefit. What's at the top of the list when you ask people, like, what do they most want to achieve in their health and their wellness? They want something that will help to promote muscle strength. And they want stamina. They want to be able to do the activities they enjoy, golf, tennis, hiking, playing with their kids and grandkids. And this is actually patented for muscle strength. You know, people want energy to fight fatigue. They want to feel sharp. They're also concerned about their vision. They want to keep their eyes healthy. People are concerned about heart health, circulation, immunity, all of these areas. Really, we're talking about staying healthy from the inside out. So, you know, when you think of it, the skin benefits are compelling, but to me, it's really just the cherry on the top.
19: Yeah, well, Sherry, you were saying that astaxanthin helps with endurance and performance against salmon loaded with astaxanthin. They perform these amazing feats of endurance. Astaxanthin is also found in high levels in the eyes of seagulls. Now, that's interesting. Humans bike faster when they supplement with a specific form of astaxanthin. So is there a common denominator in all of this, these kinds of bits of information?
20: Well, the research here is really clear. Astaxanthin is a molecule that fuels healthy performance, energy, stamina, strength. That's what we see in nature, and that's what we see in humans, too. It's like if you're getting older and you want an edge for strength, for energy, for youthful skin, to fight wrinkles from the inside out, but also to promote endurance and healthy vision, this is what you take. You take this AstaFX formula with a clinical dose of the right type of astaxanthin, and you really feel it. By one measure of antioxidant activity called singlet oxygen quenching activity, astaxanthin is 800 times stronger than CoQ10. And this was published in 2007 in a journal called Carotenoid Science. Another study found that astaxanthin is 6,000 times stronger than vitamin C as an antioxidant, again, in its singlet oxygen scavenging capacity. So it's incredible.
19: Well, I know Purity has a free bottle of AstaFX, just two little liquid capsules a day. That's all you need. And we're going to give out a special 800 number in just a moment for our listeners to take advantage of the free bottle offer. But before we do that, Sherry, Purity uses this natural form of astaxanthin, not that synthetic, cheaper form like you find out there on the market. This is really important as well, correct?
20: Yeah, you definitely need to do your homework when choosing supplements. And that's what I did. AstaFX uses 4 milligrams of the world's most clinically researched natural form of astaxanthin called Astareal.
19: Sherry Tarkos, pharmacist and author, is with us here on the program. Sherry, we learned today that astaxanthin is 6,000 times more powerful by this one measurement of antioxidant activity when compared to vitamin C. This AstaFX has so much power. Purity has something like 100 plus unsolicited testimonials on their website, and I found a couple that I especially enjoy. If I could read a couple of those, I think this is very interesting, if it's okay with you.
20: Sure. I think it's great to share feedback from people that are really taking the product.
19: Yeah, here's one from Ava in Texas. She gives AstaFX 5 stars, and she writes, quote, "After taking AstaFX, my son was visiting us and said, 'Mom, you look youthful. I'm a Purity Products customer for the last 3 years and will never go back.'" That's from Ava. Here's one from Nina in Ottawa, Ontario. She's in the age group 45 to 54, gives another 5-star review. She says this, quote, "Since taking AstaFX, I've felt so much better. My energy level, I would say, has gone from a 3 to a 10. How about that? She says, "So I feel energized whenever taking. My husband even noticed I no longer complain about housework. Well, I've talked about this amazing product to all my family and friends. I'm sure they see how well I look because I feel great from the inside out. I've even noticed my skin appears healthier, too. I feel like a fountain of youth." Now, that's pretty good stuff from actual customers who've been trying AstaFX. And, Sherry, you mentioned before we started the show, you've been taking this product for yourself. And I know, knowing you for some time, it's worked very well for you, hasn't it?
20: It has. You know, I've been taking it for about 2 years now, and people are often surprised to hear that I'm 50. They tell me that I look more like I'm 35, which is nice to hear.
19: Yep.
20: I do eat healthy. I exercise regularly, but I'm also a strong believer in the benefits of taking research-based supplements. And I take AstaFX every day to stay strong, healthy, to keep my energy levels up, and for my skin. I mean, I want to do everything I can to stay youthful and to keep my body sharp and also to prevent some of those issues that can arise as we age.
19: Great information with Sherry Tarkos. We'll get back to her in just a moment. 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We'll give you the number and the special offer again at the end of the show in a few minutes, but lots of cover today. We'll get back to it here with Sherry Turcos. Can you share with us a quick study or two to sort of back this up, highlight the science behind the elite astaxanthin that's found in AstaFX? Because I know there are, what, dozens and dozens of studies. Maybe you can pull out and highlight a couple of your favorites.
20: Yeah, for sure. So Dr. Mark Miller, he's a PhD, a biomedical researcher, he explains it well. And he's talking here about how free radicals compromise and undermine function and cellular performance in the body. He says astaxanthin is simply superb at negating this, as evidenced by clinical trials showing improved performance and accelerated recovery. In fact, research published in the Journal of Medicine and Science in Sports and Exercise found that those who took 4 milligrams of astaxanthin daily over 28 days scored better cycling times with greater output than those who did not take it. So they biked faster. Mm-hmm. I mean, remember this, astaxanthin is one of the few fat-soluble antioxidants that can actually neutralize free radicals even at the site of the mitochondrial membrane. It's like cellular body armor protecting your cells, your joints, blood vessels, brain, heart, and organs on many levels.
19: That is impressive on so many levels. So much great information there. And I know this astaxanthin has about a dozen patents, too. I'm looking here. I see there's a patent for promoting eye health and reducing eye fatigue. There's a patent for inhibiting the expression of cytokines in cells, and a patent, get this, on composition for body fat reduction. There's one for improving muscle atrophy in older adults. Sherry, I'd like to be a little bit of a skeptic here. How can this one simple nutrient magically do all of this? How can this AstaFX give us so many benefits? I mean, really?
20: Yeah, I know. It sounds amazing, too good to be true, but it really is true. Many of the studies that I'm referencing here, they're available on PubMed. These are reputable clinical studies conducted by leading researchers around the world that really back the benefits of astaxanthin. By the way, muscle output is better with astaxanthin, too. And this comes from astaxanthin research published in the International Journal of Sports Nutrition, November 2011. This was another study done with cyclists. They took 4 milligrams of astaxanthin. It was a small study, but very positive, showing that cyclists improved their trial time by 2 minutes in a 20-kilometer bike race. I mean, that's a meaningful improvement in a race like this. And the researchers said that they also burned fat more efficiently, which makes sense. Based on this research, Purity can actually make the claim that AstaFX will promote and improve power output in your muscles. I mean, I tell people, AstaFX in, strength and power out. It's transformative if you like energy. And this was found in other studies too, like one that looked at hand grip strength.
19: Oh, so much great information. Now, Sherry, I want to share a couple more testimonials that caught my attention out of the so many right there on the Purity website. Again, these are unsolicited. These are from real people. Here's one from Rick. He's a male, age 55 to 64, lives in Naples, Florida. He writes this: what a great product AstaFX has been for me. After starting taking AstaFX, my workout and strength has increased as if I were in my 20s again. And I've only been on AstaFX for 2 months now. Can't wait to see the long-term effect. I look forward to taking AstaFX every morning for my afternoon workouts. I'll be taking this product for a long time. Here's Dee Dee. She's a female, age 45 to 54. She lives in Laurel Park, North Carolina. She writes this, quote, I've been using AstaFX for a month now. I can see the difference in my energy level. I now have more energy, feel better since taking this product. I can actually see a difference in my skin as well. I'm a smoker who has smoking lines around my mouth, but the lines have diminished about 50%. Overall, I am so thrilled with my energy level. I love this product. Just a couple of samples from the real people who have responded on Purity's website. And Sherry, I'm looking at the list of patents again on this astaxanthin compound. This is where the science, the research backs up what we're talking about. This is just flat out amazing. Now, Sherry, a lot of people out there are going to think what I'm going to say here sounds a little bit odd, but you said before the show this supplement may even help people drive a car better or use a computer more comfortably. I mean, come on, how does this happen?
20: It does sound funny, but AstaFX may actually help in these areas too, and here's why. One of the interesting things about astaxanthin is that it's a relative of vitamin A. And we know that vitamin A is good for our eyes, good for vision. Astaxanthin is too. Astaxanthin has actually been shown to fight oxidation in eye tissue. The scientists did a study where they found a 46% improvement in a measurement called depth perception. Now, depth perception, that's our ability to determine distances between objects, or basically to see at three dimensions. And researchers, they studied a handball team specifically.

0: En garde!
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3: 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Everybody got results. 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
4: 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Now, Sherry, for people who are just tuning in, one of the many highlights we covered earlier on today's program is just how revolutionary this special Purity astaxanthin is for redefining aging skin. And astaxanthin works its magic inside the body in areas like endurance, stamina, energy. These are so many of the inside-out benefits that people will feel. And in fact, what will they feel when they start taking AstaFX?
3: So the reason you need to give this a try is because the benefits are real. The science is very compelling. Over 60 clinical studies and patents. I mean, the product is impressive and it really works. This is a product where you will actually see and feel the benefits after taking it a month or so. The cosmetic benefits for your skin, we just mentioned a minute ago, really incredible. I've been taking it myself and I see a huge difference. Others have noticed too. People are always saying to me, you know, what do you use on your skin? What are you taking? And, you know, I tell people what you put into your body is just as important, if not more so, than what you apply to your skin. And think about the vision benefits, really unmatched by any other nutrient or supplement out there. It targets tired eyes, eye strain, and it helps improve eye focus and depth perception. It's great for circulation, energy, muscle strength, and endurance. You can literally boost your strength. As we age, this is crucial. It helps you enjoy life and stay in the game. And it can even help with recovery after exercise. Next, astaxanthin has the ability to fight fatigue and support mitochondrial function. So that means cellular energy and ATP support.
4: Now, Sherry, just a few moments left before we wrap up the program. I want to take a quick step back for a moment. I know we have this great free bottle offer today. We're talking AstaFX from Purity Products, and we'll get to that offer as we wrap up the program. Free bottle of AstaFX for all of our listeners. Again, it promotes healthy vision, skin, muscle, fights wrinkles like no other. And most of us have just never heard about all of this until today. So tell our listeners again how astaxanthin compares to other antioxidants or phytonutrients that are out there on the market right now, because this is truly unique, isn't it?
3: Well, you know, from an antioxidant perspective, the healthy aging perspective, astaxanthin is up to 6,000 times more potent than vitamin C in its singlet oxygen-quenching capacity. That should be enough to get everybody excited. There's really, you know, something in this for everybody. With AstaFX from Purity here, you get to see the amazing power of astaxanthin for yourself. It's the king of the carotenoids, and very few people are aware of its benefits, and I think millions are missing out on it because they just aren't aware of this incredible evidence-based nutraceutical.
4: And I know it may sound too good to be true for some people, Sherry. What do you say to any skeptics saying, come on, does it really do all of

0: this?
1: Well, I'm a pharmacist, and in my training as a pharmacist, I'm trained to look at the science and to see what the science says. And the science on astaxanthin is very clear, backed by over 60 clinical studies, and many of these studies are accessible on PubMed, so you can check them out yourself. But the key takeaway is this. The benefits are real, the cosmetic benefits, the endurance benefits, the strength benefits, the vision benefits, circulation, cardio, the product really works. I mean, the science is so strong. I see the difference in how it makes my skin look and how I feel. I feel stronger, healthier, and I encourage folks to give this a try. With this free bottle offer from Purity, there's nothing to lose and so much to gain.
0: Such great information, wonderful show, and always good to talk with you, Sherry. Thank you so much for joining us today.
1: Thank you.
0: Sherry Tarkos, who's an author, she's a practicing pharmacist. 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
9: Return. I'm Angelo Bavaro, Fox News. President Trump is back at the White House sooner than expected, cutting his weekend at Camp David short by a day as tensions rise in the Middle East. The president returned to Washington Saturday night, even though he was originally scheduled to remain at the presidential retreat until Sunday. The White House has not said why his schedule changed. The return comes as the State Department warns Americans in the Middle East to exercise heightened vigilance and prepare for possible flight cancellations and airspace closures. Meantime, Saudi Arabia says it intercepted a ballistic missile fired by Yemen's Iran-backed Houthi rebels toward the capital, Riyadh, at dawn Saturday. It was the first Houthi attempt to strike Riyadh since the latest escalation in fighting. Saudi officials say air defenses also thwarted attempted attacks on civilian infrastructure in several other areas. The Houthis claim they targeted sensitive sites using missiles and drones, but those claims have not been independently verified. No deaths or damage were reported. Ed Sheeran speaking out after dropping rapper Macklemore from his tour following his controversial pro-Palestinian comments at a concert in New Jersey.
10: The pop star opening a solo concert in Philadelphia Saturday, calling what's happening in Gaza catastrophic and unjustifiable. Several supporting acts withdrew after Macklemore was removed last week, a decision Sheeran says was made by the tour promoter. About 50 pro-Palestinian demonstrators protested outside the stadium. Sheeran says he wants his music to show and shows to be about unity and humanity, not politics.
9: That is Fox's Chanley Painter. Sheeran told the crowd he was not sure how they react to his performance, but said he decided to follow through with the tour because music is everything and brings people together. 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
5: How did I lose weight? And I did. Lean, right here. I did. I love this stuff. Listen, Brickhouse Nutrition been with me for a long time. 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True story, I never minded being 235, but you know what minded? 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It's not intended to diagnose, treat, cure, or prevent any disease. It's not a substitute or alternative for care from a healthcare provider. 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
9: President Trump is scheduled to join world leaders at the United Nations General Assembly in New York City this week. Fox's C.B. Cotton has details on security measures being put in place.
11: It'll be a busy week for President Trump and a busy week for those tasked with protecting him and the rest of the more than 130 world leaders who are expected here for the United Nations General Assembly. This security operation is months in the making, and the effort culminates here. It's a multi-agency coordination center. We got an inside look. The center's overhead lights change from green to yellow to red, depending on the current threat level. The Secret Service and 20 partner agencies, including the NYPD and the Department of War, will use these lights to get a clear idea of what's going on in the city. The head of the Secret Service's New York field office says each year's safety plan has to evolve with the times.
9: This comes the same week President Trump is set to host a state dinner for Chinese President Xi Jinping amid rising tensions between the two nations over artificial intelligence. Several top tech industry leaders, including Apple Executive Chairman Tim Cook and OpenAI CEO Sam Altman, are expected to attend. Ukraine launching a massive drone attack on Russia overnight. Russian officials say more than 1,100 drones were shot down nationwide, including hundreds headed towards Moscow. Officials say two people were killed and 20 injured in that region. Lane Kiffin's highly anticipated return to Oxford ending with a loss to his former team. The LSU coach was back at Ole Miss for the first time since leaving the Rebels for Baton Rouge last year and was greeted by plenty of boos. Eighth-ranked Ole Miss spoiled the return, beating number 7 LSU 32-24. The Tigers rallying from 17 points down to tie it in the fourth. But Ole Miss pulling away, heading Kiffin his first loss as LSU's coach. I'm Angelo Bavaro. This is Fox News.
12: Prince William County, southbound Interstate 95, after Dumfries Road, the accident there blocks the off-ramp and the right shoulder also blocked. Not much of an impact at this time on traffic. No issues on the northbound lanes between Spotsylvania County up to the Springfield Interchange. 395 moving well in both directions. No reported issues on the Virginia Beltway. Going into Maryland, no problems on the Beltway. Looking good. Beltway to Beltway, both 95, BW Parkway are without problems at this time. Now from GarageDoorRepair.com, here is the WMAL Weather Channel forecast.
13: A slow-moving front will produce scattered showers and storms to wrap up the weekend, with a high eventually closing in on 84. More rain will fall through the evening with an overnight low in the mid-60s and an isolated shower for Monday with a high near 75. I'm meteorologist Jeff Maher from the Weather Channel on WMAL.
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17: Hope you're enjoying your day. Glad to have you spending some of it here with Abe Abish, founder of Abish Financial Services. I'm Heather Branch here with Abe on the radio every week, working to unpack some of the headlines you have read, some of the information you've received from a friendly neighbor or coworker about how you can better prepare for your financial future. Well, we're going to ask Abe, an actual financial advisor and retirement planner, to unpack some of the things that we all hear, because we are surrounded by information in a way that the world, that the generations before us never have been, Abe. And
18: yes, I mean, we are.
17: It's a good thing in many ways, but it could just really complicate a lot of things.
18: It can be overwhelming, too.
17: A little bit.
18: Oh, yeah.
17: Just before you get out of bed and you feel like you're already sipping from the fire hydrant. Today, specifically, focusing a little bit further in on our investments and how we need to adjust our approach, our mindset, how we figure out how to adjust our approach and our mindset for our retirement. Because for so many of us in our working years, we spent our whole life saving to a 401k, watching all the market runs that we've seen over the last several decades really give us some great benefits, but we got to adjust that as we get into retirement. So the how-tos of it, unfortunately, it's more complicated. It becomes more and more complicated. And Wall Street is not being very nice to us. I'm going to tattletale on Wall Street. They're calling us names, and I don't like it because we are smart men and women here. But Wall Street has a nickname for us everyday investors, and it's their words, not ours. The dumb money, apparently, is what we are referred to.
18: Wow.
17: So this assumption is that regular people tend to panic, chase trends. We make emotional decisions. While the professionals, they stay disciplined. Because, you know, on Wall Street, all those professionals up there on Wall Street, they're just, they know exactly what they're doing and stay disciplined all the time, right?
18: Not all the time.
17: If only.
18: Not all the time.
17: Some analysts do say that individual investors, this is where the story gets interesting. Listen to us, leaning closer to your radio speaker. Some analysts say individual investors have been surprisingly resilient during recent market sell-offs. Robinhood's Steve Quirk was telling CNBC that they, us, the dumb money, have stepped in to buy when others were selling.
19: They're actually very savvy. They bailed out the market during COVID, and they bailed it out again during the tariffs. Like, they were aggressive buyers.
17: That's right, we were, because we are not dumb investors. We are not the dumb money. We're the smart money, Abe. But we have spoken before on this program about the emotions that so quickly come in when we do see market downturns. So when we see a tumble, is buying the dip a smart move, or is it a costly mistake, or is there somewhere in between? How, especially in this next phase in our retirement, how should we approach?
18: Yeah, you know, we have seen so many successful do-it-yourself investors come in. Mm-hmm. You know, so many resilient investors that have stayed prudent, that have stayed disciplined, that haven't chased the trends, that have bought the dip, and when, you know, the opportunities, they have bought more when the markets are down, and also have just have continued to pour more money into the markets and into their financial plan, you know, whether the markets are up or down. And, you know, usually when we see people, Heather, they're at the point of retirement, they're in their late 50s, early to mid 60s, they typically have several million saved on average. And that's because of being prudent and disciplined for 30 plus years.
17: Yep.
18: So, you know, we see a lot of people who have done really well, but, you know, we compare retirement planning to climbing up and down a mountain. And for me, it's quite simple when I think about this, right? When you're climbing up a mountain, you're going up the ascent, right? And it's pedal to the metal, head to the ground, saving as much as possible, maxing out your 401ks and TSPs, taking on risk because you're in your 20s, 30s, 40s, and you have a lot of time before you get to your 60s and can retire. But then the closer and closer you start getting to retirement, you wake up one day and you say, man, I just hit my first million. I got my second million or third million. It's like, you know what? I feel like I've hit my number, or I'm getting close to my number. Maybe I should start reducing the risk a little bit because now I'm 55, 58. I'm getting closer to retirement. Not going to go back to work. I don't want to go back to work. I want to retire and enjoy my money, right? So we get to the top of our retirement mountain, and we need to and want to descend down safely. So we go from pure growth to growth in income, or we should be going from pure growth to growth in income, so that now we can replace our paychecks and enjoy the fruits of our labor over the last 30 to 40 years. So we have certainly seen disciplined, prudent, resilient investors come in, and it's just nice to see. And it's proof that if you stick to your own plan for a long time, it can typically work out, right? So what are retail investors doing? According to Citadel Securities, this dip buying activity reached its highest level on record over the last 6 months. On the days when the S&P 500 fell, retail investors bought stocks at 3.5 times their normal pace. I think that's because when you've been in the stock market for a long time, you know it's going to go up and down. And you know that when there's dips, eventually, probably, it's going to rebound, right? And come back around. And so that could be an opportunity. Confidence during sell-offs. Many investors see falling prices as an opportunity rather than a reason to panic. And again, retail trading activity hit records in May and June, suggesting more investors are willing to put money to work during periods of uncertainty. And so that can be great. Now, where it can be a challenge is if that happens at the point of retirement, your portfolio is down 10 to 20%. You don't have anything safe built in there that you can access that hasn't gone down when the markets have. That can be trouble if you don't have those safe buckets of money to go to that you can depend on. And so it's been a different approach than Wall Street. While Wall Street often assumes individual investors act emotionally, many have been buying during market pullbacks rather than selling. And that steady dip buying has become and can become a meaningful force in the market. We just recently worked with a couple in their late 60s. They're retiring in about 2 to 3 years. He's going to retire by 70, so he's 67, and I think she's 68. Okay. They live here and in Texas. And the main problem with what they had done is that they were do-it-yourself investors until the point of retirement. They had gotten to $4 million. Great savers, just didn't know how to protect it, preserve it, and distribute it. Right? They wanted to know, how can I enjoy it?
17: Mm-hmm.
18: We've gotten here to the point of retirement, Abe, and we've got TSPs, 401ks, and IRAs, and we feel like we've done a really good job. And that doesn't even include, you know, cash in the bank and real estate properties. But now, you know, we're in our mid to late 60s. We want to enjoy it. We don't want to run out of it. We also want to protect it and make sure it goes to our kids and grandkids, because they have a bunch of them. So we put together a portfolio x-ray so they could understand what they were invested in, what they have, right? The pros and cons of the investments and all those accounts that they put together. And we showed them how they could start shifting from pure growth, pure pedal to the metal, pure return focused, to growth and income focus. We built in a distribution plan to help them protect and preserve that $4 million, to continue to grow it, but also to produce income and to reduce taxes, all in one plan. So you don't have to go to this guy for that, you know, service, this guy or gal for that other service, this guy or gal for that other service. You really should be able to put everything you have together into one comprehensive, cohesive, consolidated retirement plan. 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
17: 571-570-3559. 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Abe, real quick, before we get into our next subject, I wanted to make mention, because you brought up the retirement mountain analogy, and we haven't talked about it in a little while. Your book that you published last year, The Retirement Mountain, The 7 Steps to a Long-Lasting Retirement, is a great place for pre-retirees or even early retirees if you are realizing that you've gone into retirement but you don't have a true plan, a great resource to begin getting some ideas, collecting your thoughts, helping to walk you through some of those initial thoughts. It's only about, gosh, it's about 100 pages long. I think it'll take you a Saturday afternoon to read. And sure, we do have complimentary copies for those who come into the office for an appointment. Also, options right for you to download a digital copy up on the website, theretirementkey.com. Click on the media tab, choose book. You'll see links there. And just speak to a little bit about what somebody can expect to, what your goal is for some, a reader to get from this book.
18: Yeah, so my goal in writing the book was for anyone reading the book to understand what they need to know at the point of retirement and building together what we believe is a comprehensive retirement plan at the point of retirement, right? It's much more than just your money. It's your money and everything that you want the money to do for your for yourself and your family, right?
17: Yeah. Yeah.
18: But Heather, as you know, there's so many decisions you have at the point of retirement. So how do I make the right Social Security decision? And then, oh, okay, I've got $3 million. How do I reduce taxes as much as possible? And by the way, Abe and Heather, I want to pass on money to my family. How could I do that?
17: Mm-hmm.
18: And also, Abe and Heather, like, my mom is in her early 90s and still living and kicking and doing well. And, you know, I plan on living long as well. And how can I protect against a healthcare event? And so all of these things that we talk about in the book, we believe can be put together in a comprehensive retirement plan that could end up being successful for somebody if they do that.
17: Well,
18: so that's what we wanted the readers to know is how do you put together this plan that should be different from the plan that you had in your 30s, 40s, and 50s?
17: Because it's a different phase of life, different goals, different objectives.
18: Correct.
17: And you, of course, just working to put the information into people's hands, into their minds. That's the goal of Abe writing this book. He just wants you to have a resource, a place to begin to empower yourself. So again, The Retirement Mountain, The 7 Steps to a Long-Lasting Retirement. A complimentary copy for those who come in for an appointment. You can also buy it on Amazon, or you can download the digital version for free. Just go to the website, theretirementkey.com. Click on the media tab, choose book. You'll see more information. We've got everything up there posted for you to download and consume. We were starting off talking about our market risk and how to better adjust in retirement. That's just one area of a plan, Abe. And when it comes to different formulas to apply to our plan, mm-hmm. there's always new ones coming up, or old ones become new again. And what we like to do here on the radio is to put those rules, those ideas under the microscope a bit, get your opinion on them. So one of the rules is the rule of thirds. You listen to the radio, you may have heard that before. The idea is you divide your savings evenly into three buckets: guaranteed income, fixed income investments, and equities. What are your thoughts on this rule of thirds?
18: I really like it. Okay. You know, we talk about with our clients often, you know, money's in terms of buckets, right? We believe you need a bucket of money for emergency funds. We believe you need a bucket of money for growth. You need to get the money to last you into your 90s if you live that long. Mm-hmm. We believe you need a bucket of money for income that you can tap into for reliable, dependable income, especially when the markets are down. We believe you need a bucket of money for long-term care and healthcare, right? And then what about passing money on to your loved ones too, if that's important? So yeah, I like it, right? If you can think about your monies that way, and hey, I've got a couple $1 million, I've got a million, I've got 10 million, whatever it is, think about separating your monies for you to serve different purposes. Every single dollar you saved and invested should not be set aside for the same purpose, right? Again, you might have X amount of money saved, maybe it's $3 million, and you say, you know what? This million of the three, I want to spend down until the last check bounces. I do not care if one penny goes in my kids or grandkids. It's for me and my wife. It's for me and my husband. It's for me and my partner. We're going to enjoy it. We're going to spend every penny down. But the other 2 million, part of that, I want to know it's going to be there for me in my 90s. Part of that, I want to pass on to my kids and my grandkids, or I want to donate or tithe, whatever it is. Mm-hmm. And so I think it's really smart to be thinking about your investment portfolio and life savings in terms of buckets and how it can help you accomplish a bunch of different things. And some more for the article, I think that really can help develop income confidence. You know, the rule of thirds is aimed to create steadier retirement income. It can also reduce the need to sell investments during market downturns to cover expenses if you have money set aside, right, that are safe, maybe principal protected. A response to changing times. Some retirees are questioning traditional guidelines like the 4% rule. The rule of thirds is gaining attention as an alternative for today's environment of inflation, longer lifespans, and higher costs. And it trades flexibility for stability. One caution is that converting a portion of savings into guaranteed income can limit liquidity if you decide to do that. And once money is committed, it may not easily be accessed for unexpected expenses, making this approach less flexible than an all investment strategy. Well, you got to weigh your pros and cons of all of these different rules and find out what's best for you, right? And everyone has different needs and goals and objectives in retirement. And that's why we build customized plans that are specific to that individual or family.
17: Yeah.
18: We just recently worked with a family out of Northern Virginia, $3 million with us and a few million dollars that they're self-managing as well.
17: Wow.
18: Right here in Northern Virginia, pretty close to our office. And, you know, the main problem when they came to us is that all their monies were scattered, multiple accounts. The husband's actually retired now, but the wife is still working. Mm-hmm. And, you know, he wanted a firm to be able to manage his dollars so that if he passed first, everything could be handled for the wife and the kids.
17: Okay.
18: And that is a big reason why husbands and wives come in and say, you know, they want to make sure each spouse is taken care of, the surviving spouse is taken care of, and the family's taken care of. Because oftentimes just one spouse is the main one really leading with the financial decisions, you know, leading with the investment choices and all those things. Mm-hmm. We put together a retirement roadmap for this gentleman and his family, really showed him how to split up the investments to accomplish different objectives that he had, how to generate income, how to reduce taxes, how to pass on money to his wife and his kids most efficiently. That was all done through a retirement roadmap. You need a comprehensive plan. You deserve a comprehensive plan that you can follow, track, measure, know how you're doing as you're heading into retirement. Even if you're 10, 15, 20 years into retirement, how do you know how you're doing without a compass check, without something to follow and track, just like GPS in a car? That retirement roadmap, it's a comprehensive plan. 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We want to offer you your own customized retirement roadmap. Put together a plan, and we'll show you how you can enjoy income from the life savings that you've worked so hard to build. To the next five callers and others, complimentary.
17: Abe, we constantly talk about the review process here and getting your own retirement roadmap done. What can somebody expect to learn through that process? What is reviewed and revealed through a retirement roadmap?
18: Yeah, great question. Well, a retirement roadmap is just that. It's a comprehensive plan that pulls everyone's resources together, right? All of their resources, their, you know, where their income's going to come from, their investments, their healthcare, their estate plan, their tax plan, all of it into one plan. Because especially if we're married, we've got accounts everywhere, right, between husband and wife. And even if we're single, we typically have 5 to 7 accounts out there that we need to pull together.
17: People change jobs very frequently nowadays. Yeah.
18: Yeah. So in that retirement roadmap, the first thing we look at, Heather, is someone's income in retirement. Where is all that income going to come from? Your Social Security, stocks, annuities, pensions, whatever it is. Then we're also going to look at taxes. Well, you have all this money coming in. You've saved all this money. What do taxes look like for you? Mm-hmm. We're going to look at health care. Are you on Medicare? Are you on your own private health care? Do you need long-term care? That estate plan is also very important. And of course, the investment plan is going to be inside that roadmap as well. What type of investments should you have for what we call phase two? So it's a comprehensive plan that most retirees need in retirement.
17: And if you are in need of this roadmap for yourself, one that's customized to you and your goals, at Abish Financial, here to create that retirement roadmap customized to you, give us a call, 571-570-3559. Start the conversation about your retirement roadmap, 571-570-3559. So as I was saying, we're focusing a lot on our market, risk, investments, style, allocation, this half hour of the program, Abe. And when it comes to our market opportunity, I mean, you can't deny the certain companies that have been dominating the headlines.
18: Sure.
17: As if Apple and Meta and Microsoft are not sexy enough. Here comes Elon with SpaceX. And I think we got a couple more big IPOs happening before the end of the year.
18: Mm-hmm.
17: Just to name a few.
18: Sure.
17: But MarketGuard CIO Brad Jenkins, he is saying all that attention can actually leave investors with more exposure to just a handful of stocks, more exposure than they even realize. This is Brad Jenkins.
20: A lot of your listeners will probably know the term the Mag 7, right? The Magnificent 7 or the Big 10. These are a few stocks. Think of it, 7 or 10 companies that have absolutely, in my opinion, manipulated the S&P 500, which is quote unquote the market when so many of us pull up our iPhones or we turn on the TV or the nightly news says the S&P closed at this and the Dow Jones and the NASDAQ. Well, here's the challenge. When you have 7 to 10 companies that can completely distort the performance of the other 493 companies, and we look at the S&P and we go, look at how great the market's doing. No. Look what's happening by these companies distorting what's taking place. So there's got to be a way to dig into it deeper. There has to be a way to filter through that. And that is what MarketGuard helps to bring to the table.
17: And that is what you are here to also help clarify for us, Abe. The idea of the concentration that many investors might have and not even realize, it creates risk. It's built up in their portfolios, unbeknownst to them. They don't realize it until the market then does take a turn. So how can we stress test our portfolio for risk like that? How do you help guard against those kinds of things?
18: You do just that. Okay. You stress test it.
17: Yeah.
18: And we talk about that week in and week out. We call it a portfolio x-ray, but we'll run everybody's investments and 401ks and IRAs, TSPs, all of those things through software called Morningstar and other software we use as well, but we'll use Morningstar. It'll give us all the pros and cons of an investment, right? All the ups, downs, highs, lows, cost, and everything you need to know about a particular stock or even a fund or ETF. And so just like you get your car checked, you know, once a year or twice a year, just like you get your teeth checked once or twice a year and your health checked, so should you do the same thing with your investments and your life savings. And this is one way to do it, through a portfolio x-ray. And, you know, Brad Jenkins, MarketGuard is right. You know, the risk is sometimes bigger than it looks. Heading into this year, as an example, the Mag 7 made up roughly a third of the S&P 500's total market cap. In 2025 alone, approximately 42% of the index's entire return came from just those 7 stocks. Mm-hmm. The other 493 companies combined accounted for less than 60% of the gains of that index. So don't be fooled by the index. When a handful of stocks are driving most of the gains, a portfolio can look healthy while carrying more risk than an investor realizes. We see that all the time because people want to be part of those hot companies. You just named a bunch of them earlier, Heather, and we have FOMO, and we feel like we're going to miss out if we don't get invested on the latest IPO or the latest company or the latest fund. But you want to focus on the whole plan. Focus on the forest, not the trees, right? And so we'll see people just get wrapped up in a company or companies. And so we just recently met with somebody that's also from Northern Virginia, 10 million.
17: Wow.
18: She's in her 60s. And all of that 10 million was in less than 10 stocks.
17: Yep.
18: Very concentrated in tech, not diversified at all, in our opinions. This lady was scared, concerned, fearful. Here's a lady with $10 million, but the $10 million was in less than 10 stocks, and just fearful and not knowing how to generate income from her plan because you didn't have a plan. Mm-hmm. $10 million in tech stocks. Okay, that's fantastic. That's a wonderful job of saving. Mm-hmm. But how can we turn this into money you can actually enjoy mm-hmm. instead of just being focused on the latest, you know, tech stock that's out there or the return that could be through the roof? How can we return this wonderful job of savings into enjoyable income? So we put together a portfolio x-ray for her, which showed her what she owned, the pros and cons of those stocks, the pros and cons of having all eggs in one tech basket, the ups, the downs, the costs, the risks. We recommended, of course, to diversify and to put together a plan to grow and produce income, which is exactly what she wanted. Really came in to figure out, how can I enjoy money now, right? I'm at the point where I feel like I've got a good nest egg. I don't have forever to enjoy this. 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
17: 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We'll give you a minute right now to dial that number. Then, if you are worried about the national debt, good news. Uncle Sam has set up a Venmo account where you can now go to contribute extra dollars to pay off the debt. Yep, that's really happening. So we're going to talk about that and perhaps more importantly, ways that you can work now to protect yourself from potential future tax rate hikes. When we come back with more of The Retirement Key right after this.
1: In Maryland, accident reported northbound I-270 as you move up toward the Frederick County line. Now, judging by traffic flow, at least to this point, not much of an issue. Beltway in Maryland continues to move well. Route 50 from the Capitol Beltway to the Bay Bridge and back. No travel lanes blocked either direction and no issues either side of the Bay Bridge at this time. Into Virginia, no problems reported on the Beltway, 395 and 95. No travel lanes blocked either direction between the 14th Street Bridge and Spotsylvania County. Now from GarageDoorRepair.com, here is the WMAL Weather Channel forecast.
13: Temperatures will trend cooler into Monday to wrap up this weekend. There will be periods of showers and thunderstorms. The afternoon high will get close to 84. More rain tonight down to 65. And an isolated shower too on Monday as the high eventually hits 75. I'm meteorologist Jeff Marr from the Weather Channel on WMAL.
5: How did I lose weight? 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I did. I love this stuff. 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
17: 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Coming up this half hour, being here in DC, we can't ignore the conversations around the midterm elections. Or, in case you haven't heard, Uncle Sam has set up a Venmo account in case you listening to us on the radio today feel so compelled to donate towards the cause of reducing the national debt that we've gotten ourselves into, Abe. And it
18: how about that?
17: Is laughable, if you ask me. I'm like,
18: a Venmo account to help pay down the national debt.
17: What is this life? What is this world? Who is pretty in funny. Charge of setting that up? And what makes them think that we, the citizens who already pay all the taxes and watching them irresponsibly manage money, think that we're going to assume that they can start managing it correctly now with donating? I've got thoughts.
18: I hear you.
17: So I want to get yours coming up this half hour, Abe. But first, let's talk about your most recent extreme adventure that you just returned from, the extreme mountain climbing hobby that you have taken up. What mountain were you on this past week?
18: So we were in Steamboat, Colorado.
17: Okay.
18: Steamboat Springs, Colorado. Yep. And we hiked up Steamboat Mountain 14 times between Friday at 6 a.m. and Saturday at 6 p.m. Mm-hmm. And because we hiked it 14 times at about 2,500 feet per ascent, we climbed the equivalent of Mount Everest, which is around 30,000 feet,
17: yep.
18: But without serious risk or risk potential that you may
17: excuse
18: have
17: me, sir,
18: otherwise.
17: Were we or were we not talking about the bear sightings and the mountain lion sightings that people have on these 299 hikes?
18: There's some wildlife. There was a mountain lion sighting and lots of bears out there, but no one got hurt. And we finished successfully. We got another red hat. And the red hat that you get at the end, you cannot buy. You have to earn it.
17: Uh-huh.
18: But I think life is a lot like a mountain, right? Just climbing up, descending down, retirement as well. In fact, I wrote a book about it, The Retirement Mountain and the Seven Steps to a Long-Lasting Retirement. Yeah. And, you know, your entire working career is about getting up the mountain, saving enough to retire. But that last 20, 30, 40 years of your life in retirement is the descent mm-hmm. and what we call phase two. And so it was brutally beautiful. Beautifully brutal, one of those two.
17: Okay.
18: I mean, Steamboat was gorgeous.
17: Yeah.
18: It was beautiful. It's God's country out there.
17: Yeah.
18: But it was also extremely hard, physically and mentally. Probably the hardest thing I've ever done in my life.
17: Yeah.
18: But I did it with my brother Josh, and I did it with some close friends. And, you know, I think that's good for people to do sometimes. Go through hard things, because on the other side of hard is growth. Usually, mm-hmm. right? And so mm-hmm. it's, for me, I love challenges, and I just kind of love seeing, you know, what God has put me here on this earth to do. And one of my main reasons I believe I'm here on this earth is to help people retire with dignity and confidence.
17: Yeah.
18: And so, you know, if I can go through something hard like that, then when I get back to work and when I get home, I can hopefully show up as a better person and as a better leader, as a better husband, as a better CEO, as a better advisor for our clients. And those are a lot of the reasons why I do this.
17: Obviously, it's very inspiring, the fact that you do these journeys. You and I have talked about them before, and it's just not my calling. I respect your calling. Mm-hmm. And I think that for a lot of people that come to see you, correct me if I'm wrong, come to the Abish financial offices, they might look at you and go, you know what? I'm done with the hard stuff, though. Here I am. I'm 65. True. Here's my million, $2 million, $5 million. I've done the hard. I'm finished with that phase of life now. Now I want to relax. I want to enjoy. And that's why they call you.
18: That's why we do what we do every day, Heather, and that's who we are as a firm. We are what I call a phase two distribution-focused retirement planning firm. That is helping people turn their life savings into enjoyable income. They've worked their entire lives to get here. They don't know what they don't know. They need to put a plan together that they typically don't have. They need to put a plan together that protects and preserves their life's work so they can relax into retirement, so they can enjoy their hard-earned life savings without worrying as much about all the things that can mess it up. And so that's why Abish Financial exists.
17: It's a lot of work. There's a lot of work still to be done. There are people retiring. We're still in that phase where
18: 4 million. I just saw a stat the other day. 4 million people age 65 in this country are retiring per year. If you look at it per day, it's around 11,000 65-year-olds are retiring daily for the next handful of years, commonly called the peak 65 zone.
17: Yeah.
18: There's a tremendous need for advice, for guidance, sound education, fiduciary advice that's in the client's best interest. And so that's why we exist, to give that advice, to help people relax into retirement.
17: Let's begin the conversation then about this column that I sent you, this article that was on marketwatch.com.
18: Sure.
17: It's a testament to exactly what you're saying, Abe. This woman, she wrote into the financial advice column on marketwatch.com, and she said, quote, "I'm at a loss. I'm a 68-year-old widow with $3,200 a month in Social Security and $2.6 million saved. My advisor has me in over 50% equities and tells me to stay the course, even though my portfolio was down by 20% last year. Is that wise?" She then goes on to explain, "He has started withdrawing from my 401ks to a Roth to ease the overall tax burden, but this year it put my income over $200,000, which resulted in a higher tax bill." What would your advice to her be, Abe?
18: Well, I think one of the most important things a pre-retiree or retiree can do, Heather, is to avoid large loss. Now, a large loss can come from a lot of different areas, right? It can come from tax. It can come from healthcare costs. It could come from inflation long term down the road, or obviously it can come from the stock market. So, you know, taking a 20% loss, that can happen from time to time. It's obviously not something that we want to see, but that would probably mean that the stock market's had a bad year. And you know, this is something we talk about a lot. You know, having a negative 20, negative 30, negative 40 at the point of retirement, early into retirement, can totally derail a portfolio, because as this lady is doing now, she's also taking money out of her portfolio for the first time. In addition, she's doing Roth conversions, which could be smart, right? When the markets are down, do a conversion, get the dollars over into a tax-free bucket like a Roth, and then have all the growth happen in the Roth. That can be good. I think it's a 20% loss or more that we really want to be careful of. I'm not saying you're never going to have a loss. Of course, you're going to have losses in the market, but it's creating stability and limiting loss, especially large loss. That is perhaps, in our opinions, one of the most important things a retiree can do. Again, you can't just get rid of losses, especially when you're investing, but avoiding large loss and limiting those losses is absolutely key. So what I would say to this lady is put together a plan, if she hasn't already, that's really suited for this next phase of retirement, creating stability, limiting large loss, making sure that income continues. If tax planning is important, continuing to pursue those conversions. And when the market's down, that can be a good time to do that. But just making sure, I think that would be a good time to really take hold of what you have, get an assessment done of what you have, and just make sure that if that happens again, that you're going to be okay, right? Because we can only take so many of those big losses, you know, those negative 20s or greater.
17: Right.
18: So we actually just worked with a lady, and she's widowed as well. She's in her mid-70s. She's got a few million saved, around $2 million saved, and she's down off of 29 South in the Gainesville-Warrenton area. And, you know, the main reason why she came to us, along with some family members, is because her husband, Heather, was managing everything for them. All the investments, the real estate properties, the business, everything. There were accounts everywhere. And while she had some knowledge of what they had together, and while she has some financial knowledge as well, he was the one buying, selling, and trading stocks like all the time.
17: Yep.
18: And he was the one that knew where everything was down to the penny. And so he passed away. And here she is inheriting millions of dollars of investments, family business, real estate properties. And she's like, this is not what I want to do in retirement. And this is overwhelming to me. And while I maybe could find a way to make this work through the help of family and friends, I want a professional. I want a firm to work with that can really take a lot of this over for me and just ease my stress. Right? Someone, again, in their mid-70s, is that really what you want to be dealing with, especially when the other spouse has dealt with it for most of your life, if not your whole life? Probably not. So the solution for her was to come in and find a retirement planning firm, find an advisor and a plan that was suitable for her at her current stage of life, at her age, for the future. And what that consisted of, Heather, was consolidating accounts, educating her on what she had now, what the husband had invested in, what options would be for the future, help with RMDs, because now she's in the RMD phase, perhaps a new allocation for this new season of life for her, taxes, including a tax plan, and legacy, because passing dollars on to her family was really important. We put all of that together for her through her own customized retirement roadmap. Do you have your own personalized and customized retirement roadmap to help you get through retirement? If you're 55 years old and older, you've saved $500,000 or more of investable assets that we can help you to manage. And you say, Abe, you know what? I don't think I have a roadmap. I have a 401k. 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
17: 571-570-3559. It's the number to dial right now if you've got questions about your setup or lack thereof, especially if you are trying to navigate this space on your own because you are single or widowed. At Abish Financial, they can walk with you through this process, again, with this complimentary retirement roadmap. The number to dial right now, it's 571-570-3559. Give us a call right now. Let's set a time on the calendar. 571-570-3559. All right. So many of us have so many thoughts on where the country is as far as our national debt goes. And in case you need to fuel your fire, lean in, because check out this story in case you hadn't heard. So the debt now stands, we've hit it, the $40 trillion mark, which is stressful enough on its own. It's no surprise, or maybe it will be a surprise, to find out that Uncle Sam is now accepting PayPal and Venmo. In case you'd like to contribute to help offset the national debt. People have opinions, though, Abe. Influencer Riley Mitchell is one of them, and she is not here for any part of this.
2: I just found out that you can Venmo the U.S. government in order to help pay off the national debt. Who came up with that idea? Have you lost your damn mind? I'd rather wear a pair of flip-flops and walk through a damn anthill than to Venmo the U.S. government.
17: I love those Southern spin on things. I'd rather wear a pair of flip-flops and walk it through an anthill than, you know, the way that Southerners spin phrases. Listen, her opinions on the matter, she's not alone in this thought process. Abe, you have spoken emphatically about the national debt, and it sounds like a Washington problem, but so many of us believe it's going to become Main Street problem, our problem.
18: Yes.
17: What are the implications for retirees and those saving for retirement? And perhaps more importantly, what can we do to better protect ourselves?
18: Yeah. You know, I was personally doing financial education presentations to people about retirement and the national debt and all these things. I've done that now for the last 13 to 14 years.
17: Yeah.
18: And back in 2013, when I first started doing presentations and educational presentations on financial matters and retirement planning and things, the U.S. national debt in 2013 was around 16 to 17 trillion. When I first got into this business 23 years ago in 2003, the national debt was around 6 to 7 trillion. Mm-hmm. It's now just crossed over $40 trillion. And this is one of many reasons why a lot of our clients are concerned that taxes could go up down the road, that taxes are pretty darn fair right now. Most people that we see, Heather, most people that we meet with are somewhere in usually the 12, 22, or 24% brackets, pretty fair brackets. And at the end of the day, you know, a lot of people after their deductions might end up paying 15 to 20% of all of their income in federal and state tax. And so if you're ending up around 15 to 20 and you're keeping 80 to 85 cents of every dollar you bring into the household, mm-hmm. in my opinion and in our opinions here at Abish, that's pretty fair. But you know, you just want to pay your fair share. You don't want to pay any more than you need to. So if taxes go up even just by a few percent, 2 or 3%, 5% down the road, which is certainly possible mm-hmm. given $40 trillion in national debt or more, then wouldn't you like to know if you should be doing something about it

0: En garde!
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3: A lot of us have a lot of questions about where tax rates and tax hikes might come, where they might go, et cetera. But if you are looking to find out what strategies you might be able to apply to potentially reduce those tax obligations, Abe and his team here to crunch those numbers with and for you and a plan that's customized to you. 571-570-3559. That's the number to dial right now. Let's set a time on the calendar for your retirement tax mapping report and analysis. 571-570-3559. All right, keeping on with the subject of the government and decisions that are being made. When it comes to the economy in 2026, we've talked a lot this past year, Abe, about AI, about earnings, about interest rates, geopolitical risks, oil prices due to the war in Iran. But portfolio manager Jason Katz says there's another factor investors should not ignore, and that's the upcoming midterm elections. So he gave Fox Business three scenarios of what we might see happen. This is Jason Katz.
4: If we were to game it out, we'd say scenario number one is status quo. The market would like that very much. I think the odds of that are now diminishing. The second scenario is a blue sweep. Now, in that scenario, the market could really start wringing their hands because you could see impeachment proceedings with the president. You could see a lot of the pro-business policies be overturned. And the most likely scenario here, which the market, I think, will be just fine with, is divided government.
5: So the Republicans keep the Senate, the Democrats take over the House.
4: Exactly right. A divided government historically has been the best environment.
3: It's been the best environment for investors. It's, you know, I guess it depends on who you're asking, Abe, but every election season, it's almost like the market. It brings predictions, it brings forecasts about what might happen. I think it really serves as a good reminder for savers, for retirement planners, that you need to have a plan that's going to withstand various case scenarios, because I mean, just the White House alone could change an administration every 4 years. And if you're retired for 20 years, you could potentially see five different White House administrations.
6: That's exactly right, Heather. And we talk about this often on the show that every single calendar year, there's going to be something out there in the news that might potentially spook you, that might cause you to be concerned, but only if you don't have a plan
3: right now.
6: If you have a plan, it's not like you're not going to worry about anything, right? You're going to still have worries. It's your life savings. But when you have a plan that's prepared for and planned for as many possible things as you can control, keep that in mind. There's a lot of things out of our control. Then it's going to help you to relax into retirement more. It's going to ease your worries and your stresses more by knowing you've planned for as much as possible and you've controlled as much as you can. With that being said, every single year, something's happening, right? We had tensions in the Middle East with Iran. We've got, you know, AI things going on, inflation concerns, election in the fall. You know, these things are, again, going to happen every single year. But putting together a plan, sometimes, Heather, in fact, oftentimes we'll put together a plan and, you know, someone might come in the beginning of their first appointment with these concerns, like, I'm concerned with the election. I want to see things settle down. I want to see inflation cool. I want to see this and that. And we put together a plan and they're like, oh, I'm in good shape.
3: Mm-hmm.
6: Yeah. Yeah. And that could be you right now, to those of you listening right now, that, you know, having worries and things like that is normal. And I think natural.
3: Yeah.
6: But again, putting that plan together, your own personalized, customized plan, you might find out that, wow, I have plenty of income coming in and I've got $3, 4, 5 million, $1 to $2 million sitting on top of it. And I've planned for all these things and I think I'm going to be in good shape. And I've run all these simulations and based on what I see, I should be in really good shape. Mm-hmm. And that could be you, but you need to know and you deserve a plan that has planned for as much as possible. And so that's what we do day in and day out at Abish Financial. And so we just recently worked with a couple out of Fairfax County, early to mid 60s, about $6 million accumulated. So just fantastic job of saving.
3: Yeah.
6: But naturally, stuff was everywhere.
3: Mm-hmm.
6: Accounts between husband and wife, joint accounts, bank accounts, real estate accounts, different, you know, investments that needed to be consolidated, that needed to be more efficient for them. And one of their biggest concerns, even with $6 million accumulated, was that they didn't want to lose a lot of money, right? It's like, I've worked so hard to get to this point.
3: Yeah.

0: And I don't want to take a large loss. And to me, that makes a lot of sense.
1: Yeah.
0: Like, especially if you've won the game, Heather, and you have enough money saved, perhaps more money than you and your husband could ever use and spend in retirement,
1: mm-hmm.
0: then why take on any extra risk? Why ever deal with a negative 20, negative 30, negative 40 that is usually only going to happen when you're taking on unnecessary risk or high risk?
2: Right,
0: now, losses can happen. We can't eliminate losses, but we certainly can try to control them and limit the losses and create more stability. So with stuff everywhere, we call that the financial juncture a lot. Consolidation needed to happen. Efficiency needed to happen. We put together a phase two plan, what we call a phase two plan, to help people descend down their own retirement mountain safely. And we helped them put together a plan that could limit, start helping them to limit the losses. Wanting to spend the money and enjoy and pass it on were big concerns. And we put together a plan to help them achieve just that. So all of that was kind of found out for them, shown to them through a comprehensive portfolio x-ray, helped them to understand where they were today, the pros and cons of everything they had done up until retirement, mm-hmm. side by side, a new phase two distribution and income focus plan. 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
1: 571-570-3559 is the number you're dialing right now. 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
3: 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Structured notes may involve issuer credit risk, limited liquidity, capped or conditional returns, loss of principal, and protection features that may not apply in all market conditions. 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Roth conversions are taxable events and outcomes depend on individual circumstances, future tax rates, and investment performance. 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Investors should review all offering documents, understand applicable risks, and consult qualified financial, tax, and legal professionals before acting. 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Opinions are their own. Compensation may create a conflict of interest. 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
4: The preceding program was paid for by its sponsors, who are solely responsible for its content. 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
7: Some heightened warnings. I'm Paul Stevens, Fox News. U.S. embassies across the Middle East issuing new security alerts, urging Americans to remain vigilant and prepare for possible travel disruptions as tensions rise across the area.
8: They did not state a specific threat, but called for Americans to exercise heightened vigilance and be aware of potential travel disruptions in the region. The alerts cite recent fighting between Saudi Arabia and the Iran-backed Houthi militants in Yemen. This after the group claimed attacks on sensitive sites across Saudi Arabia yesterday. Saudi officials confirm air defenses intercepted a ballistic missile over Riyadh. A fire broke out at a fuel tank near the airport, but it's not clear if it was caused by that attack. Other civilian infrastructure were also reportedly targeted. The Houthis have recently seized more territory in Yemen, tightening their grip on a strategic Bab el-Mandab strait.
7: And that's Fox's Chandler Painter. All this coming as President Trump is back at the White House a day earlier than scheduled, cutting short his weekend at Camp David. No official reason from the White House. Ed Sheeran breaking his silence and apologizing after controversy upended his U.S. tour. Sheeran opening his Philadelphia concert last night by addressing the fallout over rapper Macklemore, who was dropped from the tour after making some pro-Palestinian comments during a show at MetLife Stadium in New Jersey. Sheeran saying he could no longer stay silent on what he called a humanitarian issue.
9: What happened in Israel and at the Nova Music Festival on October 7th was horrific and compounded centuries of Jewish pain. What is happening in Gaza is catastrophic and unjustifiable and disproportionate. Our heart has been broken by the scale of devastation and loss of civilians' lives.
7: And that Philly show, the first for Sheeran since the controversy erupted. America is listening to Fox News. People were killed in its latest strike on a suspected drug smuggling boat in the Caribbean. Officials saying the vessel was running along a known narcotics trafficking route, and intelligence indicated it was involved in some smuggling operations. The military, though, not publicly releasing any evidence showing what was on board that boat. Ukraine launching a massive drone attack on Russia overnight, including what Moscow's mayor calls the largest ever targeting the capital city. Russia's defense ministry saying that more than 1,100 drones were shot down nationwide, including over Crimea, and the Black Sea. Moscow's mayor saying 450 were intercepted heading toward the capital, although some reached an oil refinery and a residential building as well. We've all been annoyed by someone using a cell phone, particularly at the movies, but police say one California moviegoer apparently took that frustration a little too far.
10: Moviegoers witnessed a real-life uprising during a showing of the Andrew Garfield film, The Uprising. Burbank police arrested 34-year-old Matthew Ware at AMC Burbank 16 after he allegedly pepper-sprayed a man who'd refused to stop scrolling on a cell phone. A witness said Ware became furious after the victim refused to turn off his phone. Ware was arrested and booked at the Burbank jail for misdemeanor battery. The Burbank Fire Department says two theater goers experienced irritation from the pepper spray and were treated at a local hospital. Deborah Valentine, Fox News.
7: In a big, big late college football game last night, Ole Miss beat LSU 32-24. That, of course, spoiled former Rebels coach Lane Kiffin's return to Oxford as the Tigers' new head coach. Kiffin, you may remember, left Ole Miss for LSU after he agreed to a 7-year, $91 million contract. I'm Paul Stevens. This is Fox News.
11: In the district, we have the foot race underway, and that means road closures, parking restrictions around the National Mall, Lincoln Memorial, as well as Tidal Basin, Rock Creek Parkway. At this time, all major roads doing well. No problems on the Beltway, both in Virginia and in Maryland. Often on slow traffic as you move on the BW Parkway. Some parts of the listening area dealing with wet pavement along the BW Parkway, both north and southbound between 197 and 198. Heavy traffic. No issues on 95 as you go Beltway to Beltway. Now from GarageDoorRepair.com, here is the WMAL Weather Channel forecast.
12: A slow-moving front will produce scattered showers and storms to wrap up the weekend, with a high eventually closing in on 84. More rain will fall through the evening with an overnight low in the mid-60s and an isolated shower for Monday with a high near 75. I'm meteorologist Jeff Maher from the Weather Channel on WMAL.
6: How did I lose weight? And I did. Lean, right here. I did. I love this stuff. Listen, Brickhouse Nutrition been with me for a long time. So chatting with Miles, I'm up at like 235. True story, I never minded being 235, but you know what minded? 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
14: 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One of my favorite guests is on the line. We've got Chris Killam, also known as the Medicine Hunter, standing by now. CNN calls Chris the Indiana Jones of natural medicine because he's, well, constantly scouring the globe searching for natural remedies. You may have seen Chris on the Dr. Oz show, or maybe on PBS or CBS, and also on Fox News, where he does a health segment. He's been featured in the New York Times and also on ABC's 2020. Anyway, Chris is joining us today to discuss not one, but three of the hottest nutritional ingredients out there on the market today. Even better, he's teamed up with Purity today to give away a complimentary bottle to everyone out there in the listening audience. So do not, I repeat, do not change that dial. But first, a quick introduction. Chris Killam is an author and an educator. He's written 14 books. He's conducted research in over 30 countries. Again, he's been on with Oprah and Friends and Dr. Oz. Chris, welcome back to the show.
15: Thank you so much. It's always a pleasure to have a great conversation with you.
14: Now, most of us are super busy these days. We want to stay healthy, but quite frankly, it can be daunting. you know, with all the different supplements out there. Now, Chris, you've traveled all over the world learning about different natural remedies. So you really know which ingredients to look for. So tell me this, besides a good multivitamin and some fish oil, maybe a few other things, go into the three super hot nutrients you've been so jazzed about lately.
15: Well, I'm happy to do that. The three super nutrients, as we like to say, are a green tea extract, a turmeric extract called curcumin, and an extract from red wine called resveratrol. And apropos of what you said about my traveling around the world, I've extensively investigated these in their host countries. So I've been in the green tea plantations of China and India and worked with top researchers of this ingredient in those countries. With turmeric, I've been deeply involved with turmeric researchers in India and seen all of that. And with resveratrol, I've worked with scientists in Europe and also in California and Chile and South Africa, all of which are major red wine producing areas. So I've had the opportunity to investigate these things in the field, meet with the top scientists, and my conclusion is that green tea, curcumin from turmeric root, and resveratrol from red wine are remarkable health-enhancing agents that everybody can benefit from in a very, very substantial way.
14: Now, Chris, let's talk about these big three. And it's interesting that they're all found in our diet and all are considered superfoods. The green tea, the curcumin, the resveratrol. Why did you want to combine the three? There's always a method to your madness, if I can say it that way, because you combine these things together. You call it a real game changer.
15: Well, you know, when I look at these, there actually isn't a reason to put them all in separate products. They do go very well together. As you said, they're all food derived. So it's kind of like you can make a salad if you choose out of many vegetables. You don't just have to have a bowl of lettuce or a bowl of cucumbers. And while that's a little bit simplistic, the fact is that all of these are very, very rich in groups of protective compounds that are both antioxidant, so they actually protect our organ system, so they maintain a healthy inflammatory status in the body. And this is really a big breakthrough. I also like the idea that people can get a concentrated supplement of green tea extract, curcumin extract, and resveratrol in one product with truly meaningful amounts of each one, and not have to go out and basically buy a shopping cart full of stuff.
14: Now, let's dive into the headlines and the research, especially on this green tea, because it's absolutely amazing. I know in Asia they've been using it for thousands of years for healthy aging, but what are you seeing recently in the press? I know you told me the Nutrition Research Journal in its July 2012 issue revealed that green tea significantly increased plasma antioxidant activity and whole blood glutathione. Can you recap some of these headlines and tell me why you're such a green tea advocate?
15: Okay, what you just said about increasing plasma antioxidant activity is really critical. There are many antioxidants that people consume that don't actually wind up in the body, or they don't wind up in the body in any significant amounts. The green tea antioxidants, which we know are among the most highly beneficial antioxidants in the entire world, are very well absorbed. They improve plasma antioxidant activity. That is the blood concentration of antioxidants. So what happens is you get this great concentration of antioxidant substances, which are protective compounds floating around in the body and protecting the cells of your body, your organs, every part of your body from premature destruction due to exposure to environmental pollutants and things in the diet.
14: All right, let's switch gears and talk about this curcumin, which is number two on your list. And by the way, these three ingredients are all found in the new green tea combo formula. We're going to be offering a free bottle in a few minutes, but talk to me about the curcumin, which is spelled C-U-R-C-U-M-I-N. Now, most people haven't heard of it, but scientists and researchers know it's one of the most powerful superfoods on the planet. It can positively influence our DNA, maintain joint comfort, healthy inflammation, and more. Can you share some of the incredible headlines on curcumin and tell us why you use this? And we talked about this off air a few minutes ago, this patented curcumin with greater absorption.
15: Okay. Well, first of all, I think while people might not know the term curcumin, they may well know turmeric root, which is a yellow spice, and it shows up in curries, and it's part of the 5,000-year-old Indian Ayurvedic system of medicine. I've been studying turmeric and its derivative curcumin since the 1970s, and I'll say this right off the bat, that there are almost no plant materials in the world as extensively studied as this. A couple of thousand studies can be found in the scientific and medical literature. We know that curcumin is powerfully antioxidant. We know that it has a remarkable capacity to protect the liver, and the liver is our primary detoxifying organ. It greatly enhances joint health. So if people are experiencing joint discomfort due to overuse, this really helps to relieve that. And it's also what we call cardioprotective. It helps to protect the heart. It helps to maintain normal, healthy cholesterol. And one last thing that is really kind of astounding is that curcumin actually causes your body to produce what are called neuroprotective factors in the brain. So it causes your body to produce these agents in the brain that protect the actual tissue of the nerves and the brain itself. There's almost nothing else that we know of that does this. Specifically, the curcumin that you mentioned offers about 7 times the absorption of other curcumin. So when you take 250 milligrams of this stuff, you get about 7 times the activity that you would if you took, say, a comparable amount of another curcumin extract. So this, in my opinion, is one of the most life-enhancing, protective, totally beneficial substances on Earth, and it has just decades of scientific and medical studies to back it up.
14: Now, Chris, I know that we talked already about the green tea in the curcumin in your new green tea formula, which Purity is giving away for free today. But first, tell me about the third nutrient on the list, the resveratrol.
15: Well, resveratrol is one of those remarkable compounds that I just sort of shake my head at how many different things it does. It is found in grapes, in wine grapes. It also shows up in cranberries. What we know about resveratrol is that, like green tea and also like curcumin extract, it's profoundly antioxidant. But more than that, it shows significant properties. When you look at some of the things in the body that happen during aging as a result of fat accumulation in tissue and insulin sensitivity, resveratrol helps to protect against those things. It's a powerful immune regulator. And you know, our immune system is responsible for keeping us healthy. It is remarkably beneficial for the heart. And this is why it's considered one of the keys to the so-called French paradox. You know, the French drink a lot of red wine, they eat a lot of cheese, they smoke cigarettes, and they stay slim and they have good cardiovascular health, which just seems completely unfair. But resveratrol appears to be key in that. And additionally, there is a brain benefit like there is with the curcumin with blood flow to the brain. So when you take resveratrol, you get brain blood flow. This means you get more oxygen to the tissues of the brain. So this is on my short list for all those reasons and for about a dozen more that would just plain take too long to explain.
14: All right, again, we're talking with Chris Killam, also known as the Indiana Jones of natural medicine, sometimes called the medicine hunter as well. Chris, let's laser in on how this wonderful formula that you created in conjunction with Purity Products. I know that Purity's been in business now for, what is it, over 20 years. They've got a top rating from the Better Business Bureau, and people can get a complimentary bottle of this green tea CR today. We'll give that number out in a few minutes. But first, Chris, before we tell our listeners how they can get their very own complimentary bottle of green tea CR, tell me this. If you wanted to buy this green tea plus the patented curcumin plus the resveratrol, I mean, you spend close to probably at least $75 for all three bottles in the store. And yet today, Purity Products is giving away a free bottle. How are they able to do this?
15: Well, you can consider it kind of a smart bet. And what I mean by that, first of all, Purity's big, but they're also very strategic. They know that if a person who's listening will pick up the phone, call in and get their free bottle, and it really is free, as in free, as in it doesn't cost you money, if that person will try the product, take it as recommended, they're going to feel it. And when they feel it, they're going to say, gee, I want this as part of my regular daily regimen. 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
14: Chris, hold that thought. 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Okay, Chris, talk about some of the headlines just on the green tea that we didn't get to yet. I understand that dieters just love green tea because it supports healthy fat metabolism. Is that right? And what does the research say about green tea when it comes to weight management?
15: Well, this is one of the especially wonderful things about green tea. We know that green tea has thermogenic properties. That is, it has heat-generating properties in the body. So it actually causes your body to burn more calories. So when you eat a meal, you're going to burn more calories from that meal as a result of taking a good, well-made, concentrated green tea extract. In addition, it has specific fat oxidation properties. It actually burns fat. I'm not suggesting that you're going to lose 20 pounds in a week, but I am saying that this is going to help your body to metabolize fat more efficiently. Over time, taking a green tea extract can help you to have a better fat to lean muscle ratio. So from a weight control standpoint, this is very good news. Additionally, green tea helps to stabilize blood glucose or blood sugar. And unstable blood sugar is one of the contributing factors to increased weight. So by stabilizing blood sugar, you have an effect on weight control and weight management. So it's really quite remarkable stuff. You need enough of it. We've got enough of it in green tea CR. It has to be the right extract. We've got the right extract. But the science is there for healthy weight management.
14: All right. Now, Chris, you say that with Purity's formula, it provides you with about 3 cups worth of green tea in each 2-capsule serving. So you get all of the green tea's concentrated benefits for energy, for heart health, for alertness in just 2 caps. Plus, you get the curcumin and the resveratrol, too. So it's easy. You call it your daily shortcut to better health. Explain this idea of a healthy shortcut and explain some of the top benefits as well.
15: Well, I mean, you could, for example, drink 3 cups of good concentrated green tea each day, eat at least 1 really rich curry made with a lot of turmeric root, and drink a couple of glasses of red wine. You could do that every day. Most people will not do that every day, but they still might want the benefits of 3 of the biggest superstar protective health-enhancing nutrients on the entire planet.
14: Again, we're talking with Chris Killam, the medicine hunter. Now, in this new green tea CR formula from Purity, it's really about the research. Share with us some of your favorite studies and the headlines on the curcumin that we didn't get to yet. I know this is one of your favorite ingredients for joint comfort and even for brain health.
15: Well, I especially like the liver protective, heart protective, and joint modifying properties of this stuff. The liver is our greatest detoxifying organ. And we know that we're constantly bombarded by toxins in the environment. In fact, blood studies show that newborn babies contain 200 industrial pollutants in their blood at the time of birth. So we need a functioning, super healthy, very strong liver. We might not think about our livers that much, but we need that. Mm-hmm. And we know that curcumin protects the liver. It keeps it strong. From a cardiac standpoint, it's highly beneficial for the heart. It's very good for maintaining healthy cholesterol and healthy platelet levels. And from a joint standpoint, we have innumerable studies showing overall improvement in joint health and relief and stable inflammatory activity, better joint mobility as a result of taking curcumin. I like the brain protective studies as well. You know, curcumin delivers all this. So I regard it as one of the single most important things that you can put in your body. And I'm very well aware that most people are not going to eat enough raw turmeric root to get the benefits that they should and that they can get from a concentrated curcumin extract.
14: Chris, I don't want to get too technical here, but these antioxidants in green tea are classified as polyphenols, and they really are super powerful and well-respected by scientists. But in this green tea CR formula, there's more. It's got the green tea, it's got the curcumin, the resveratrol that we talked about, plus grape seed extract, bioflavonoids, vitamin C. Can you talk to me about this array of really super antioxidants and polyphenols that you've put in the formula?
15: Well, yeah, I won't say that we kind of went overkill, but I will say that we really, really developed an efficient, comprehensive program here. Grape seed extract contain a group of highly specialized antioxidant compounds that not only do much of what I've already described, but also enhance the physical integrity of tissue in the blood vessels and the skin. So we put those in there for extra boost in antioxidant activity, but also for a specific type of activity that isn't as much addressed by the green tea, the curcumin, and the resveratrol. The bioflavonoids enhance the overall activity of vitamin C, and vitamin C itself is one of the most important nutrients that we can possibly take in. So I would say that we were very, very thorough. You know, when we went through what could be in this product, we said, you know, what would happen if we put in grape seed extract, bioflavonoids, and vitamin C? We realized that we would have an utterly superior formula. And just to reiterate, I want people to experience dynamic health. I want people to feel great. This formula, the green tea CR, will make you feel great. And that's the purpose of it.
14: All right, Chris, I love this green tea CR combination formula. And remember, the CR stands for curcumin and resveratrol. I love that with this complimentary bottle today, our listeners can get started for free. That's great value. What would people expect to pay if they bought all of these separately in the store?
15: Well, I think if they bought high quality products that contain these ingredients, they'd be into it for about $75 or so, possibly even $80.
14: Yeah.
15: So they'd wind up spending appreciably more than they're going to spend on the green tea CR formula. And they still wouldn't get the grape seed extract. They still wouldn't get the pine bark extract, the bioflavonoids, or the vitamin C.
14: Chris, what kind of results can people expect to see? What can they expect to feel once they start taking this formula?
15: I think that people will feel greater joint mobility and comfort. I think they'll feel more energy. Because these ingredients also help to stabilize and maintain natural healthy blood sugar control, I think they'll have more sustained energy throughout the day. And I would just suspect that people will have an experience of greater vitality. When you have a more highly functional immune system, you just feel more energy and better overall. It's kind of, you know, like those days when you get up and go, wow, I feel great. This is a wow, I feel great formula.
14: Now, Chris, the green tea CR, let me get this straight. It provides about 3 cups worth of green tea in each 2-capsule serving. Plus, you get the antioxidant equivalent of several servings of fruits and vegetables. Plus, you get the resveratrol and the joint comfort and brain function benefits of the curcumin. I mean, wow, all in one formula. In the last 2 minutes, talk to me about this shortcut to better health and why you want everyone listening to this program to call now for that complimentary bottle of green tea CR.
15: Okay. Fortunately, there's an immense body of science that has been growing steadily for the past 20 years, and it's really rich science now. We know that of the various plant-derived substances that exist, green tea extract, curcumin extract, and resveratrol extract are at the absolute top of the list of protective, vitality-enhancing, overall health-promoting compounds. There just isn't anything like these. They're in the green tea CR standing for curcumin and resveratrol, product in meaningful amounts. People will take this product. They're going to feel the difference. 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You're going to feel more vitality. You're just plain going to feel better, kind of more fluid and in that flow of good health.
14: Sure.
15: 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And given that they can get a free bottle, I'm also not saying, now put yourself at great risk and spend a lot of money. I say, no, try it free. 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
14: 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We appreciate your insight. Thanks so much.
15: Thank you. 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
4: The preceding program was paid for by its sponsors, who are solely responsible for its content. 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
16: In Montgomery County, some very heavy traffic as you approach Connecticut Avenue along the outer loop. The accident in the area of Rockville Pike, it has been moved to the right shoulder. It was blocking three lanes. Looks like they have just moved it, but you still got some heavy volume making your way on that outer loop toward the I-270 spur. No problems on the Prince George's County Beltway at this time. Route 50 from the Capitol Beltway to the Bay Bridge and back moving well. Virginia Beltway moves smoothly at this time. 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
12: A slow-moving front will produce scattered showers and storms to wrap up the weekend, with a high eventually closing in on 84. More rain will fall through the evening with an overnight low in the mid-60s and an isolated shower for Monday with a high near 75. I'm meteorologist Jeff Maher from the Weather Channel on WMAL.
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18: 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I am your host, Steve Summers, and I've got to tell you, we have got a fascinating show for you today. Now, if you're like most people, you may have noticed that when you hit 50, you kind of hit the wall. You know, between your joints, the heart, the brain, your eyes, your energy, you name it. Now, when you hit 50, you have to pay attention to your health. We all know that. So whether you're 40 or 50 or say in your 60s or 70s or even older for that matter, our guest today says he's discovered something that you can unlock the key to feeling better at any age. This is exciting. What is it? What are we talking about? Why do you need to know about this? Well, stay tuned. Dr. Neil Levin is on the line here. Dr. Neil Levin is a chiropractor. He's a nutritionist. He's a longtime advisor for Purity Products. Welcome, Dr. Levin. So great to have you back on the show today. This is a big story, isn't it?
19: Oh, absolutely, Steve. And let's cut right to the chase here. That discovery you talked about at the top there, it's krill oil, because krill oil is simply amazing for us. It's great for the heart. Great for the joints, fantastic for the brain, for the eyes. I mean, I have people coming into my clinic every single day, and they want to feel better. I mean, they want to feel physically better, stronger. They want their joints to feel comfortable, but they want to stay mentally sharp. They want to keep that brain thinking like it did when they were younger. They want to protect themselves from coronary heart disease and maintain those flexible, healthy, youthful arteries for wonderful circulation. Hey, Steve, they want to boost their energy. And you know, why not? I mean, we deserve it, and that's what we're going to be talking about here today with this krill Omega 50 Plus, which is the cutting edge combination, Steve, of krill oil, which is so fabulous for us. But we've infused the krill oil. Now, this is so important. We've infused the krill oil with the high omega 3 concentrated fish oil. You need to do that when you're dealing with krill, because krill just isn't high enough in omega 3. So many other important parameters and virtues, but you got to get that high omega 3 fish oil in there, and we've done that. So this is now the best of both worlds. But we didn't stop there. For the 50 plusers, we've added some vitamin D. We doubled the antioxidant power. And, Steve, we actually increased the amount of krill by 67%. So this now becomes the finest omega-3 nutrient in the world, as far as I'm concerned.
18: This is very, very exciting. This krill oil sensation, I mean, it is all over the news, Dr. Neil Levin. Great studies are out there. Many experts are declaring that krill oil is better than fish oil. So give us this lowdown on this krill omega-50 plus formula.
19: Right. Steve, you know, if I told you that there's this one tiny pill that benefits the joints and the brain and memory, mood, coronary heart disease, wonderful for the arteries, makes your hair shine, great for the skin. I mean, what would you say to that?
18: Hey, where can I get this stuff?
19: Right, and we have it. It's Krill Omega 50 Plus, and we're going to give it to everybody for free today. And that's really cool, because Purity wants everybody to try this, because they know they're going to see a huge difference. But get this, on top of that, for the first 1,000 people that call today, we're giving away a second gift, because I just demanded this. You know, when we're dealing with the 50 plusers, and hey, you know, if you're 40 and you feel like your energy is low, this is for you also. But for people 50 and over, we're also giving away free B12 energy melts. I demanded this because, hey, as we're getting a little older, we don't absorb that B12 as well. And I want you to feel the benefits from this Krill Omega 50 Plus. I'm going to jack up those B12 levels for you today as well. You know, what a value proposition.
18: You know, when it comes to your health, it really is a win-win. This is amazing. I heard you say that this can actually reduce the risk of coronary heart disease. When you hear that, whose ears don't perk up after that? How exactly does that work anyway?
19: Right. Well, Krill Omega 50 Plus, remember, this is the combination of krill oil with the high omega-3, highly concentrated fish oil. So it's much higher in omega-3s than most krill oil formulas would be. So when we're dealing with the high omega-3 fish oil, we're talking about support for the HDL cholesterol, healthy, youthful, flexible arteries. That's so great for the circulation, heart muscle strength, platelet activity, red blood cells that stay nice and soft and flexible so they can work their way through those little capillaries. Oh, what about triglycerides? That becomes so important. So this Krill Omega 50 Plus supports the heart in so many ways. And, you know, the bottom line is we need to think about this, because as we're getting a little older, 50 plus, maybe mid-40s, certainly 60s and 70s, it's decision time. I mean, you know your body's not working the way it did when you were in your 30s.
18: Exactly.
19: The energy might not be there. You need to make a decision. Are you going to take it laying down and just let yourself get old, or are you going to do something about it? Are you going to stay physically active? Are you going to do the things you need to stay healthy? And getting these omega-3s, the krill oil, the vitamin D, the antioxidants make such a difference. This is a game changer for anybody in that 50-plus age group.
18: Doc, this is absolutely great information. I know that omega-3s are best known for their cardiovascular benefits, and they're certainly also known as brain food. Now, we've discussed this in some of the past shows. If you would, touch on the brain benefits for our listeners listening out there today, and tell us why you say that supplementing with omega-3s isn't just a good idea for the brain, but an absolute necessity.
19: Oh, this is such an important point that you're bringing up. Absolutely. For brain health, we must get these omega-3s back in there. You know, when you think about omega-3s and you think about brain health and memory and mood and feeling sharp, you really want to single out the DHA component. That's the docosahexaenoic acid. You know what, Steve? Your brain is 60% fat by weight. And of that, 25% needs to be DHA. You know what I use an analogy in my practice? People understand calcium and bone health, right? If you don't have calcium in your diet and you don't supplement with calcium, your bones are going to get brittle and weak. That's right. What happens to bones. Bones need calcium for their normal strength and structure. Now, with the brain, it's the same. DHA for normal structure. We use this for one brain neuron to communicate with another, to build out the brain. The serotonin, the dopamine, all the feel-good neurotransmitters. So must have it, must get it back in there. So important. And with this krill omega 50+, we've increased the level of DHA because we put the concentrated omega-3s in there. Now, with krill omega 50+, you're going to get 130 milligrams of DHA per serving, Steve.
18: Wow.
19: The leading brand of krill oil, you're going to get 24.
18: Excellent.
19: 24 in the leading brand, you're going to get 130 with krill omega 50+. That's why this is so incredible for the brain.
18: This is absolutely exciting. I got to tell you, though, during the last krill show that we did together, you totally shocked me, Doc. I remember this specifically. You said that...
19: Tell me, I'm on the edge of my seat. What did I say?
18: You said, and I remember, that the study showed that krill oil improves joint comfort in just 7 days. Now, if the benefits for the brain and the heart didn't perk my ears up, that certainly would. If you would touch on the study and tell us how this works.
19: Right. That was a great study. In fact, that's the reason I started taking krill oil about 5-6 years ago. Mm-hmm. A pilot study, double-blind, placebo-controlled, exactly what you want to see out of the Journal of the American College of Nutrition. Now, participants got 300 milligrams of krill oil or placebo. Now, remember, in krill omega 50+, we're giving you even more. We're giving you 500 milligrams of krill oil, so even more potent. But the participants in this study that got the krill oil got some amazing joint benefits, Steve. Get this. In just 7 days, and you remember this from the last show, but yeah. In just 7 days, they were 28% more comfortable. That's a jaw-dropper. When I read that, I immediately went out and bought my first bottle of krill oil. But after 30 days, they were 38% more comfortable. The researchers didn't stop there. They looked at flexibility of the joints. They looked at function of the joints. All improved, and I call this the krill oil advantage. So if you're out there and you're taking fish oil, well, fish oil is great. I mean, fish oil is in here. It's so important, but you're not going to get the same joint advantages just on krill. You're not going to experience this joint comfort benefit that we get specifically from the krill. And remember, in krill omega 50+, we've jacked up the levels of the krill 67% more. So in terms of dosage, fantastic.
18: That's big. That is absolutely big. Hey, I was on the website and the testimonials on the krill omega 50+, they're incredible. I mean, people obviously love this product. I'd like to share a couple of my favorites here.
19: Sure.
18: Believer writes in, she's a female age 45 to 54 from Georgia. She rates it 5 out of 5 stars. She writes, "This has helped. Less grind on my knees when climbing up the steps. Beneficial to my overall health, both physically and mentally. I just feel better," is what she said. Also, Safety Susan, age 55 to 64 from Sacramento, California. She writes to 5 out of 5 stars. "I was a little worried about fishy aftertaste. However, I have not burped it even once. She goes, I like it better than regular fish oil. The capsule size is smaller and it's easy to swallow." This is big. The capsule size being smaller.
19: You know, and I'm really glad you picked that one out because Safety Suzanne picks out a very important point there. I don't think we've really harped on this enough because people have trouble swallowing those huge horse pills, you know, those huge omega-3 pills. These are tiny. So this is why this is such a breakthrough. These capsules are so small and easy to swallow. Anybody can easily swallow them. But at the same time, we've increased the dosage of krill by 67%. We've boosted the antioxidant power. The vitamin D is in there. We supercharged the whole thing with the high omega-3, highly concentrated fish oil. So important for the heart. So yeah, Safety Suzanne, she really nailed it there. I want to read one more. This one in front of me, Blessed. She's in the 55 to 64 age bracket, Fort Worth, Texas, 5 out of 5 stars. She writes, "I was experiencing brain fog. I couldn't remember things at work. Felt I was slowing down mentally. Purity was offering a free bottle. I've been taking it for a year, and I swear by it. I have experienced a difference in my brain and body." Good for you, Blessed. You know
18: Excellent.
19: What? I'm not surprised at these testimonials at all because, again, I take this product myself. Mm-hmm. It's fabulous. My patients love the krill omega 50+. They feel it in their their joints. They feel it in their brain. They feel it in their energy, their circulation. They just feel better. That's what everybody tells me when they get in this Krill Omega 50 Plus.
20: Now, Dr. Neil Levin, talk for a minute, if you would, about the B12 Energy Melts, too. This is really an exciting addition.
19: So important.
20: You gave these away in our last Krill show as well, and the feedback has been absolutely overwhelming. People simply love the energy, the pep, the vigor they feel when they have their B12 levels restored with these. And now Purity's going to do it again. So two free bottles here today for the listeners. Tell us about this.
19: Yeah, remember, first of all the listeners today that pick up the phone and call are going to get a free bottle of this Krill Omega 50 Plus. Amazing. But now the B12 Energy Melts, why are they here? I said to Purity, I said, guys, we're dealing with the 50 plusers here. Even people of 45, 50, 60, 70, they're having more trouble absorbing the B12. And B12 is critical. You think B12, think energy. If your energy is low and you're in your 50s or 60s, I mean, it may be a B12 issue. 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
20: 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Now, Doc, I've seen these ads where they say that krill oil is 48 times stronger than fish oil. Is that true? Does that make any sense?
19: Well, you know, obviously these are the krill guys talking, right?
20: Right.
19: But you could look at it both ways. Let's get into krill in just a moment. But first, let's pat the fish oil guys on the shoulder because, you know, you could say that the fish oil is better and stronger, but we're talking about the concentrated high omega-3 fish oil here because it's higher than the omega-3s, the EPA and DHA that are so important for the heart, the brain, the memory, mood, your eyes, your skin, your hair, your nails. So in one sense, you could say, well, the fish oil is better. But in another sense, I have to hand it to the krill guys because in terms of antioxidant power, krill oil is extraordinary. And it's because there's a molecule in krill oil that's naturally occurring called astaxanthin. And this astaxanthin, Steve, this is one of the most powerful antioxidants we've ever discovered. Steve, by one measure of antioxidant activity, it's 6,000 times stronger than vitamin C.
20: Wow.
19: So amazing antioxidant power in the krill. And now, as we're getting older, 50-plussers like myself, I'm 52, and we don't make take as many antioxidants naturally. Our antioxidant systems are kind of slowing down, and at the same time, we're producing more free radicals naturally. This is why we call it Krill Omega 50 Plus, extra antioxidant power and extra krill. Remember, 500 milligrams of krill instead of 300, that's 67% more, plus the vitamin D, so important for us, and this is just incredible value. I have folks, they were going out and they were getting the krill separately and the fish oil separately, the antioxidant. You could spend $75 doing that.
1: No kidding.
19: You're getting it all for free today. This is the best of both worlds, this combination product with the krill and the fish oil. It's not one being better than the other. They're both great, and this is the best of both worlds.
1: You know, thank God for Purity products. I'm serious. Seriously, because when you think about where our food supply has gone and where we are today, we have to have something that allows us to feel better as we age, to age gracefully. It's amazing to me as we talk
19: about
1: this.
19: And that's why I love the way the Purity gives away the free bottles. Because, you know, people can be skeptical.
1: Sure.
19: They should be skeptical. But now they can be skeptical and they say, okay, you know what? This sounds pretty important. I'm going to give this a go. It's only going to cost me $6.95. And they get it and they try it out. And what they start to see, because it doesn't take long. Remember that joint study, 7 days, 28% more comfortable. What they start to see is, hey, I'm more comfortable. I feel better. They notice their energy is better. And they realize, hey, you know what? This is important. And they tell their friends and they tell their relatives and they tell their loved ones. And Purity's been doing business this way for, I don't know, 20 years now. And, you know, this is a great testimonial by Gracie. Five out of

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3: At higher brain volume. They were actually maintaining more of the youthful size of the brain. Their brains were bigger. You could see it plainly in the MRI measurements. That's really great. Cool. But not only that, there's a very important part of the brain known as the hippocampus, a very important part of the brain that facilitates learning, facilitates memory. And there was greater brain volume in the hippocampus for people that had more omega-3s in their red blood cells. That's how you can really measure how much omega-3 someone's taking in. 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It's more fun to be in a conversation. You feel better, you wake out of bed, you have that energy, you feel mentally alert, you feel alive. That's the way I want to feel. That's the way young people feel. That's why we put this in this Krill Omega 50 Plus. We want people to feel younger. We want people to maintain their youthful vigor and attitude, and that's what this Krill Omega 50 Plus is all about.
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3: 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Don't worry. You're definitely going to get that. But if you're one of the first 1,000 callers, then you get the free B12 energy melt. So, no, we need to talk about that one more time. But I want you to get that, too, and I demand this, because this is Krill Omega 50 Plus. Hey, if you're in your 40s and you feel run down, it's great for you, too. But 50s, 60s, 70s, folks in that age bracket, they're not absorbing the B12 as well, because they're losing some of the intrinsic factors in the GI tract that are responsible for absorbing the B12. So now you put the B12 energy melt on your tongue, tastes delicious, and it just gets in there and boosts up those levels of B12. What do you feel when you boost your level of B12? If you had been low, you feel more energy, because B12 helps make the red blood cells, carry oxygen to the tissues, helps burn your carbs for energy, great for the hair, skin, and nails, great for so many things. 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
2: The preceding program was paid for by its sponsors, who are solely responsible for its content. 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
10: Short, I'm Angelo Bavaro. Fox News President Trump is back at the White House sooner than expected.
7: cutting his weekend at Camp David short by a day as tensions rise in the Middle East. The president returned to Washington Saturday night, even though he was originally scheduled to remain at the presidential retreat until Sunday. The White House has not said why his schedule changed. The return comes as the State Department warns Americans in the Middle East to exercise heightened vigilance and prepare for possible flight cancellations and airspace closures, warning the conflict could escalate rapidly. Meantime, Saudi Arabia says it intercepted a ballistic missile fired by Yemen's Iran-backed Houthi rebels toward Riyadh at dawn Saturday. It was the first Houthi attempt to strike the capital since the latest escalation in fighting. Saudi officials say air defenses also thwarted attempted attacks on civilian infrastructure in several other areas. The Houthis claim they targeted sensitive sites using missiles and drones, but those claims have not been independently verified. No deaths or damage were reported from that intercepted missile. A superstar breaking his silence.
10: Ed Sheeran is speaking out after rapper Macklemore was dropped from his tour for making pro-Palestinian comments on stage. The pop singer opening a solo concert in Philadelphia Saturday, calling what's happening in Gaza catastrophic and unjustifiable. Several supporting acts withdrew after Macklemore was removed last week, a decision Sheeran says was made by the tour promoter. A small group of demonstrators protested outside the stadium. Sheeran apologized for making mistakes and says he wants his music and shows to be about unity and humanity, not politics.
7: Fox's Chanley Painter. Sheeran told the Philadelphia crowd he was not sure how they would react to him, but his apology was met with cheers and applause. 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
4: How did I lose weight? And I did. Lean, right here. I did. I love this stuff. 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True story. 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
7: President Trump will welcome Chinese leader Xi Jinping to the U.S. this week in his first state visit in more than a decade.
11: The president is greeting Xi at Joint Base Andrews, which is rare as U.S. presidents usually welcome foreign leaders at the White House. After that warm meeting, though, the two will delve into some tough topics like AI, Iran, and trade. Treasury Secretary Scott Bessent is helping to spearhead talks on the latter. He and United States Representative Jameson Greer are meeting with Chinese Premier Li Feng in New York today. And per Reuters, Bessent will try to set up some potential agreements on AI, tariffs, and critical minerals. Bessent could also bring up the shared risks of AI opening up the possibility of cooperation with China on the issue.
7: Fox's Madeline Rivera. President Trump also holding a state dinner for the Chinese president, and several top tech leaders are expected to attend. Ukraine launching a massive drone attack on Russia overnight. Russian officials say more than 1,100 drones were shot down nationwide, including hundreds headed towards Moscow. Officials say two people were killed and 20 injured in that region. A dengue fever death has been confirmed in Florida as officials warn the mosquito-borne outbreak is growing. While it's the first known dengue-related death in the state this year, Florida's total case count now already up to 332, marking the Sunshine State's second highest total on record. Officials say they are treating areas where those mosquitoes breed. Lane Kiffin's highly anticipated return to Oxford, ending with a loss to his former team. The LSU coach was back at Ole Miss for the first time since leaving the Rebels for Baton Rouge last year and was greeted by plenty of boos. Eighth-ranked Ole Miss spoiled the return, beating number 7 LSU 32-24, the Tigers rallying from 17 points down to tie it in the fourth, but Ole Miss pulled away, handing Kiffin his first loss as LSU's coach. I'm Angelo Bavaro. This is Fox News.
12: In Prince George's County, Bowie, eastbound 50 at US 301, have a report of a crash there. Heavy volume along the inner loop as you move between the BW Parkway down to Route 50. No problems at this time on the Montgomery County Beltway along the I-270 corridor. No reports of any issues between the Frederick County line down to the lane divide. Going into Virginia, southbound 95, heavy volume now. Approaching the Purple Heart Bridge. No issues on the Beltway. 395 looking good northbound, approaching the 14th Street Bridge. Now from GarageDoorRepair.com, here is the WMAL Weather Channel forecast.
13: Temperatures will trend cooler into Monday to wrap up this weekend. There will be periods of showers and thunderstorms. The afternoon high will get close to 84. More rain tonight down to 65. And an isolated shower too on Monday as the high eventually hits 75. I'm meteorologist Jeff Maher from the Weather Channel on WMAL.
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14: 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Greg is here. Phil Huff is also joining us today, one of our retirement planners at Golden Reserve. Greg, how are you doing today?
17: You know how I'm doing, Randy.
14: I know. So, you know,
17: if you don't know this, we record the show during the week. And if you also don't know this, that I live in Columbus, Ohio. And you may not also know that I am a Buckeyes fan. So it's been a rough couple days, Randy. It's been a rough couple days. And I don't like to talk about my Buckeye fandom because I love my Detroit families that we help. And we know there's a team up north that, you know, sometimes I'm one of those nice fans that has a ton of Michigan buddies. I have a ton. I lived in Chicago for a long time, so I had to play nice. So we always shoot texts, and we actually are the nice fans that you get to be around. But I don't ever tease anybody because I know I lived in the 90s. And I had to go through the, you know, the Cooper era of us never beating Michigan and losing a bunch of games. So being in Texas, people ask, how was it? It was hot, Randy. It was hot. And here's how I would describe the fourth quarter. Like, well, what was it like? It was like about a month ago when my wife decided to be such a kind soul and get me what I didn't understand was a, how do I put this? Torture session. Yes. She's like, Greg, you know, your back's getting a little hairier as you get older. Why don't we just get that taken care of? It's not a big deal. We'll just do a little laser treatment. I'm like, okay, that sounds normal. I'm not kidding. This was Gitmo stuff. I was strapped down with a laser. The back of my back was one big scab. I couldn't sit down. I couldn't lean back in a chair. It felt like someone was putting a blowtorch asking for the launch codes. I was, there was two Russian ladies that didn't speak English and made me feel like a wuss. They're like, it's not too bad. No bad. Easy, right? And I'm like, I don't want to go anymore. And she's like, we only did half your back. So if you're ever thinking about doing this, that is what the fourth quarter of the OSU-Texas game felt like. It felt like a laser treatment back section where you're just sitting there. And I was in the, I had great seats. I was sitting right in the mix of all these Texas people. And we were being kind the whole time. We were talking to everybody because we were winning. So I was being super nice. Mm-hmm. I didn't want to be that rude fan cheering too loudly. But I was pretty condescending, probably in hindsight. And when the fourth quarter rolled around and they started scoring those touchdowns, I was getting smaller and smaller. Greg was sitting down in his seat a little bit, man. He wasn't standing up anymore. He was kind of regrowing. I went and ate. I probably had two or three hot dogs. Uh-huh. I had to go on a lot of walks. Every time I walked, every time they scored, I went and grabbed another hot dog thinking it would make it better.
18: But it was
17: all in all, it was still, Austin's a great town. Obviously, Texas is actually a great fan base. They're very, very fun to be around. It was a great trip. But unfortunately, Santa Claus didn't pull it through for us. Red Cheek Ryan Day blew another one. So I'm not his biggest fan.
18: Just a note to Phil and everyone in Golden Reserve, this is not the week to ask Greg for a raise. Just thought I'd mention it.
19: So now I just know, I think I know too much about Greg now. Treatments.
17: That's an overshare. Sorry, America. A little bit too much Greg there.
18: All right. Well, we're going to just let you sit for just a second and just ruminate in that. I'm going to go over to Phil here for our first story here, Greg, because there's a lot of talk about interest rates right now. There's a 2-year, there's a 5-year, there's a 10-year, and then there's the fight with the Fed between the president and all that business with interest rates. So I'm reading through some of this stuff, and Motley Fool has an article and says, if interest rates go up, this is going to be a problem for the stock market. So why? Phil, why is that a problem?
19: Yeah. And let's talk first about like the relationship that stocks have with bonds and that bonds have with interest rates. And so everyone thinks, we've been taught kind of, hey, stocks are a risk money. When stocks go up, bonds go down. Mm-hmm. When bonds go up, stocks go down. That's not true. We saw that in 2022. Both stocks and bonds lose. Right. Bonds have a very direct relationship with interest rates. Right? When interest rates go up, bonds go down. That's why it's been a tough, basically 20 years for bonds. So those tough times will probably continue to come. Interest rates continue to climb. We'll continue seeing that safe money, the bond safe money, take some losses. But how do stocks correlate? Well, the big one is with these companies, and how is their valuation made? It's by, are they winning? Are they profitable? Are they doing well? And when interest rates are higher, the biggest thing is that companies operate with a lot of debt. So now, when they need to go get debt to start a new project, to hire more people, to spend money, they're going back and it's costing them 2, maybe 3 times as much to go and borrow that money. So you're going to see a little bit, it's tighter on spending with companies, which means less expansion, less growth, could hurt the stock price, right? Historically, right now we're going through a potential debt cycle that's pushing that interest rate up. Since 1999, the S&P has actually always declined over a 3-month period following the onset of a new rate hike cycle, an average drop of around 7%. So the data backs it that typically when we go through these rate hikes, the S&P actually drops for the following 3 months.
18: Gotcha. So doesn't it also offer an alternative? If you can get 5, 6, 7% on a CD or an annuity or something like that, that's interest rate dependent, people will go there and they won't put their money in the stock market. Does that have any bearing on all of this?
19: Yeah, 100%. That's where interest rates are great. When interest rates go up, true safe money goes up.
18: Mm-hmm.
19: Like you said, directly buying CDs, annuities, all of those interest rates are climbing with these interest rate hikes. So it's certainly a spot. Obviously, we're big fans of the fixed index annuity. That's a space where you can get some market exposure, but with guardrails. I talk about it like bowling with guardrails, right? You've got a floor at 0 and ceilings can be 9, 10, 11% where if the market's going up, you're participating and winning with the market. But when the market goes down, you've got that floor of 0%. So you're not losing along with it. So all those really truly safe tools do really well when interest rates are going up.
18: So, Greg, does this, when you talk about retirees, does this say we should move money out of risk of the stock market and move over to these things when the interest rates are up, or have a nice mix of the two? How do you handle that?
17: Well, I mean, the premise of the show is about, you know, being the retirement resource on how to attack the golden years.
18: Mm-hmm.
17: And if we're looking at trying to read a crystal ball, that's not really what we're in the business of. I don't want to tell people, hey, we should play the interest rate game, or we should play the buy the dip game, or mm-hmm. the stock game. But there's a lot of correlations that, you know, we've been talking about warning signs. You know, when you say warning signs, I don't know when or if
16: you know, this huge reset or recalibration. We know that the stock earnings ratio are astronomically high. They're in that dangerous recession level. You have the last month or so, it's been about 2 or 3% loss. People don't realize that. We've lost about 2 or 3% in the last month in the stock market. The S&P 500 is down about 2.5%, at least as the moment of this radio show being recorded. And you ask the question, is there a lot of dependency on the interest rate? And it's a lot of speculation. What the market doesn't like is uncertainty. That's what they're pricing in. It's the uncertainty. Like, it'd be easy if everyone knew a rate hike was coming for sure. I think odds are, I mean, it's been wavering, what, 60, 70% now?
19: Yeah.
16: Are the odds it was 40% about 2 months ago? When you can't price in the certainty, and to take it a step further, all of this infrastructure is done on debt. NVIDIA is doing debt deals, cross debt deals, internal debt deals. All these AI data centers are all on debt chassis. And these things aren't like your, these things don't get built like your fixed mortgage. They're all built on a floating rate. You know, based on 1% more than the ongoing existing, you know, rates that are out there for these loaning facilities. And as someone that used to be in a loan business, I was a security attorney for half a decade. Like, things get hairy when rates start moving unpredictably, because that affects your cash flow. It affects your ability to perform. But it also, all of these private equity companies, no one's talking about the private market. It's all about your public stocks. But that private market has trillions of dollars of company that are already behind. They're not being traded. The average holds on all these private equity companies that got bought up over the last 20 years are in these funds that aren't moving. And it's only going to get worse if all of the debt they purchased on, because they're all leveraged buyouts, no one's paying cash for these companies. They take a loan out on themselves is how they buy them. This gets a little hairy. And I think it's worth talking about, you know, Randy, that once the private equity starts to crumble, that's going to affect a lot of other things, because a lot of the economic push has been high net worthers consumption and spending. The upper middle class has done a ton of spending the last 10 years because of the success of the economy in certain realms. And if that goes away and that spending goes away, that affects the whole show starts to slow down. And that affects hotels, restaurants, travel, cars, purchases, and homes. You know, I was looking up home ownership. Believe it or not, the 30-year loan market has gone from 6% in February to 6.23% in April and 6.76% according to Freddie and Mac recently. So we're nearing 7% home mortgages, which, you know, we're talking about building all these houses and doing all these things. Well, shoot, I think, you know, we saw on the Wall Street Journal just this last week that we were at almost 2023-year lows of house sales in August. I mean, August is supposed to be the big house sale month, right? Like, this is where the summertime is when you start to move a lot of property. And I think that's another indicator that things may not be too great, or at least people are wary. They're scared because of the uncertainty. And we'll have the rate, you know, we'll have some of the rate certainty here soon. But now you're talking about multiple rate hikes, which even adds to the inflation bonfire of how do we get a hand, food, you know, consumables, all of these things are more and more. I would say, as a, you know, end of this ramble about all the things that are bad, most retirees don't need risk. So the good news is that retirees have an inverse relationship sometimes with the stock market, where your life gets better when the stock market gets worse. I know it's hard to believe, but if you have the right planner, it's actually the case. You actually do better because now all of your fixed income gets more interest rate. You get a higher interest rate. You get, instead of 3 or 4%, you get 5 or 6%. You know, the fixed index annuities can perform better. Like, all of these things can be a really positive for a lot of retirees that don't need 10% returns. They don't need any percent returns, really. They've got $1 or $2 million, $3 million. You don't need all those things, Randy. So I think having a breakdown of where your risk is very important right now. Our market risk report breaks down exactly how much risk you're taking. I think it's a great time due to the uncertainty. And I think things are getting really choppy and scary now, particularly with midterms around the corner. It's a good time knowing where you're at. You may not have to make any changes, but let's take a temperature check. Let's take a speedometer snapshot of how fast you're speeding in retirement. And the market risk report will show you what you could lose in a downturn, like a 2022, a 2008-9, any of those periods where we went backwards. Let's see what you lose and see if you're comfortable with that. And that may drive you to say, hey, let's take some chips off the table. Let's slow down a little bit and take advantage of some of these better rates. It's a nice exchange there where you can win the ball game without having to crash a car.
19: Yeah, if there's a time to do it, it's now.
18: Yep. Right. 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
18: All right, so anytime I bring in something that Susie Orman said or Dave Ramsey said or Kevin O'Leary has said, Greg just sits there, and I know if you're not, you know, watching this on our YouTube channel, he just rolls his eyes and goes, here we go again. But Kevin O'Leary said something about retirement, and I just could not ignore it. He said that as we get ready for retirement, lose the car, lose the cable, maybe even lose the cat.
21: Oh, no, Randy. How dare he?
18: He says, get used to deprivation before you're deprived. He says, we need to practice being poor. And I'll walk out of the room and let Greg go. Can you believe this?
21: No, I can't. Well, for one thing, he's Canadian. For this tracks. Let's get that out of the way. So you can fill in the blanks there afterwards.
18: Okay.
21: You can see where, you know, basically from a value standpoint, he's not ever going to be quite aligned for us. But I find it a little righteous, arrogant, even silly with a man that's worth nearly $500 million. I think his last net worth was approximately about $400 million.
18: Gosh.
21: And he grew up well, right? Like, I think his stepfather was a member of the United Nations, something, something, labor, something. And those people have never been poor. They've never done without. And I just feel it like so tone deaf when someone starts lecturing someone to be, you know, you should do without. The guy with $400 million is telling you to practice being poor. And you have to ask yourself, is he just trying to get clicks? Is he just trying to get Greg's BP over 200? I don't think he knows at all what that's like. And anyone that's been there doesn't want to go back there. I can promise you that. People that have grown up in a cold house, didn't have a lot of food, didn't have, you know, how to wear hand-me-down clothes. You don't want to go back. So instead of practicing being miserable for the next 30 years, why don't we just actually do some real math? Because Kevin doesn't know any people that are everyday people. Heck, he probably doesn't even know any middle class, upper middle class people. He doesn't know people that we would support. You know, Kevin lives in La La Land. And I think our job is to be that guide that understands what it's like to walk a mile in hand-me-down shoes. A little bit of that life goes a long way because people live most of their retirement afraid of going back there.
18: Mm-hmm.
21: You know, there's a lot of factory workers that come in that are multimillionaires because they saved and did without. They didn't upgrade their house. They didn't go spend frivolously when everyone else did during the 0% interest, you know, boom, most baby boomers just sat tight and said, ah, I've been down, I lived through the 80s. I know how this story ends. You know, I remember 17% interest rates. I know how quickly money can disappear. My grandparents went through the Great Depression. That's wisdom, right? I think that's what Kevin is missing in a lot of what he talks about. Is I think he's trying to be, you know, cheeky, or I don't know what he's trying to say. I think he's just, you know, he's acting Canadian, I guess. And when you boil all this down, I think it's more important to say, before we make any decisions, let's get everything on the table. And most people don't realize how these people live their lives. The big miss in America is that the people that are supposed to be in charge of our financial futures have no idea how we live. None. And you can just hear them talk and the lunacy of it. And to prove the point, we do it with every client when we run our income forecast, because it shows them how much they spent last year. And most of these people have $50,000, $60,000 coming in Social Security, maybe another $20,000 or $30,000 pension. And then they spend $70,000. And that's really like the median, right? Like, I think most retirees, doesn't matter if you have $4 million or $500,000. People are spending about $70,000 or $80,000. And it begs the question, even if they spend a little bit of savings and you got $2 million, I'm only $10,000 short based on guaranteed income I get the rest of my life. And even though everyone's trying to scare the bejesus out of us when it comes to inflation and the cost of food and everything else, like, that actually isn't reality. That's dystopia. It's just a financial lie. I don't know if it's for clicks or to scare you. They want to keep you engaged and on the hamster wheel so that you pay whatever fees they'll charge. But if you actually slow it down and look at what's actually happening in your accounts, most people are going to be pretty excited, Randy, because their money's growing every year, even after they're spending. And it's not because they need outlandish gains or they need 10 or 20% returns. Their money could be buried in the backyard in a war chest and it would be growing because of the amount of fixed income that's coming in from Social Security or a pension or et cetera. And even if they don't have that, heck, if their $2 million is kicking off 5%, basically a fixed annuity or a CD, they're getting $100,000 a year. So I'm not sitting here saying you should put all your money in a 5% CD. But I'm not saying that. Like, you know, there's a different way to live your life of excess and greed. And then there's a way to live your life to do everything you want and have no stress. I hope we start to show that this income forecast builds you a plan that you can do everything you want in retirement without any risk or stress and still push yourself to do more things and live that retirement dream, go on those extra trips, upgrade the house, do all those things. The whole idea of doing fixed, and you know, people always talk about fixed investments like it's a return thing. So I'm going to do this because it's guaranteed 5%. I look at it differently. I don't think it's just about the return amount, Randy. I think it's about the mental permission. Because even if your money's working and you're in the stock market, there is still a fear. There's still one black cloud in the sky. No matter how well your money's doing in the stock market, there's a black cloud because you remember losing money. So that always is going to be a hitch in your step running towards another trip or another spending. But when you have your money in fixed items that no matter what happens will always deliver that same amount, you start to build a little bit more bravery. That risk that you would have taken in stock market now goes into doing more things that actually build memories and actually spend your retirement. You start doing all these extra things because it's not just the interest rates that are guaranteed. It's the money and the underlying principle is guaranteed to not do goofy stuff. And I think when people start realizing that that's the trick to doing more in retirement is to have more certainty and more, you know, predictability in their investment selections versus the upside of returns, but still the hesitation of fear, it'll change how they live their retirement. You will spend an extra month in Florida. You will start flying first class. You will go on more trips. You will get the hot tub. You will get the sauna. You will upgrade the house. You will get the new couch. All of those things will happen when you have certainty versus uncertainty in your investment portfolio. Even if the returns aren't the same, it changes how you live, Randy. And that's the story that we want to show you when we build every roadmap. It's so important because it really does end up building more memories versus just a bunch of numbers on a sheet that don't really mean anything.
18: 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They're trying to scare you and to say, you know, unless you come to us and you let us manage your money, here's what's going to happen. You're going to run out. You're going to be miserable. You'll have to live deprived. 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So let's sit down and talk through it together. To get your roadmap for retirement, we'll do that for you at no cost or obligation. 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You've saved your whole life. You've got some ideas of what you want to do in retirement. Let's put the two together. And let's not have you live in fear in retirement. Here's the website. 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There's a place for you to put some information in there. Our team reaches out to you. 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Or give us a call all across the D.C. 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That's 771-333-3331. We'll be right back with more of the Fire Your Financial Advisor Retirement Show.
0: Prince George's County traffic heavy along the inner loop as you move between the BW Parkway, almost to Route 50. You have the inner loop at Annapolis Road. You have the right lane there taken away. The outer loop heavy as you approach Baltimore Avenue, eastbound 50 in Bowie, right around US 301. Have a report there, an accident blocking the left-hand side of the roadway. No problems on the Virginia Beltway, southbound 95 in Virginia. You've got heavy volume now as you approach the Occoquan. Now from GarageDoorRepair.com, here is the WMAL Weather Channel forecast.
13: Temperatures will trend cooler into Monday to wrap up this weekend. There will be periods of showers and thunderstorms. The afternoon high will get close to 84. More rain tonight down to 65. And an isolated shower, too, on Monday as the high eventually hits 75. I'm meteorologist Jeff Maher from the Weather Channel on WMAL.
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18: 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And someone putting off retirement because of a financial headline. We'll look at that and more coming up this half hour on the Fire Your Financial Advisor Retirement Show. So, Greg, you being an estate planner, and we talk about the importance of having all the legal documents that you need in your retirement years. And I found an article in GoBankingRates.com that says a will doesn't keep you out of probate. A trust is just a piece of paper unless it's funded. And you should have a beneficiary on everything, but if your life changes and you don't change that, that can be a problem. So the point here is just having the documents doesn't mean that everything will run smoothly. You've mentioned this a number of times, and give me your thoughts on this.
21: So, Randy, you added me again. I thought we talked about not sharing that I was an attorney on the show.
18: Oh, yeah, I have to say, hush tones.
21: That.
18: He's a former 87 estate
21: people. Everybody just change the channel. It's fine. Thanks, Randy. No, I think it's important. And I love the way that some of this works. It's kind of like having a gym membership won't make you healthy, mm-hmm. right? Taking vitamins doesn't make you healthy. You know, it's not enough. And buying these documents is not going to protect your retirement. And that's the biggest miss of the online cheap LegalZoom nonsense. Like, I can't count the number of people that have come in with screwed up documents that printed this stuff online and said, we're good, right? I'm like, you didn't even sign them. You just printed them off your printer. No, you're not good. This isn't enough. What do you mean? I got a will now. It's like, we're all good, right? And it's like, well, let's explain why they're not good. Because I think there is a lot of bad data out there. Shocker. TikTok is talking about estate planning. You know that we've hit rock bottom. It's like dancing cats and wills,
18: don't
21: I guess.
18: Mess with
21: it's like
18: cats.
21: Selling gold bars at Costco with my mayonnaise. Like, it just feels like I'm in la la. Imagine like talking to Randy like 30 years ago. He'd be like, hey, you know, you could buy some gold bars while you're picking up some mayonnaise at Costco. That's where we're at. We're getting advice about the most important hereditary decision and documentation that is possible. But hold on a second. I'm going to finish watching the dancing dog before they break down wills. Like, let that sink in, people. What are we doing? Like, I feel like I'm not on social media. I don't do any of that stuff because I have a life and I have friends. So it doesn't seem like it fits my profile very well. So when we start breaking these things down, a will, let me be very clear. People get a will for a couple reasons. The first of which is the most important reason for most families. It puts guardianship into the document, meaning while your children are under the age of 18, a majority in your state, it will tell you who you nominate to take care of them. That is why a lot of people have wills. A will is not effective, I will say this again, until you die. That's another huge confusion point. Wills don't get brought out until after you're gone. That will does not do anything until you pass on. So if you want to have things when you're incapacitated, hey, what if I'm unconscious or I have a Alzheimer's or dementia? That doesn't do anything. The will does nothing. It can't be used until you're gone, meaning you need a healthcare power of attorney, a financial power of attorney, a living will. All of those are living docs. Those are advanced directives. Those are all very important. You need all those. But a will doesn't do much. Do you want me to tell the secret of why we use the will? Randy, are you ready
18: sure,
21: for this?
18: Sure, I'm ready.
21: My goal is to never use our will. When we have our law firm, is the goal is if everything goes right, we don't have to use the will at all. And the reason is very simple is because as this article highlights, you have to go through probate to effectuate your will, meaning you have to go to court. And a probate judge has to administer it, and then they have to go through the process, and you have to hire attorneys, and you have court fees, and you have time. It has to be open for 6 months up to, you know, a lot of times it's over a year. All that happens if you have to use your will. So the whole idea, wills are like life insurance. You have to have them, but you don't want to use them. That is the key here. You do not want to have to use your will. Your will is the last resort. And let me explain why. If you forget something in life, it goes through probate. So if you have a bank account that you don't put a transfer on death or payable on death, a beneficiary on, a IRA, you don't say, here's who I want my IRA to go to. The will catch it, push it through probate, and then distribute it in accordance of who is in your will. That is the back. It's the backstop catch-all to send your stuff away in a very slow, inefficient, and costly manner. That is what a will does. It is the backstop that hopefully you never have to use. You need it. We have one. Every one of our clients have one, but you don't want to use it. Now, the same can be said for trust. Trusts are hilarious. People sell trusts all the time. A lot of times they're goofballs. They're attorney goofballs that don't do estate planning. They don't understand it. They don't understand the nuance of it. They don't understand that it's a lifetime relationship, not just a build a document. So you go out and buy a trust. You go buy a trust on LegalZoom. You probably did. I know a couple of you do-it-yourselfers out there are probably like, I got one off LegalZoom and I signed it. We're good to go. Wrong. You're not good to go. That trust does nothing. It's just a very expensive paperweight. It actually does absolutely nothing. Nothing unless you fund it. And if you don't know how to fund it, that's why you have to hire an attorney versus printing a document off the internet. That's the difference. Your life changes. How do you move this car to the trust? How do you move this property to the trust? How do you move these accounts to the trust? I don't know. Ask Google, dude, if that's how you get down. That's the problem. None of that matters unless your trust is properly funded. And a lot of things get hairy after the first person passes. Most of the mistakes occur because usually one member of the couple handles all of the legal stuff. It's not a joint operation. And when that person goes away, usually everything falls apart. That's where the attorney, the estate plan attorney involved, is the glue that keeps everything going. You should be talking to your estate plan attorney every 3 to 5 years, except if a large financial part of your life changes, a health change, a prognosis, an unexpected prognosis. If you move states, because different states have different laws, you should definitely talk to an attorney in those circumstances, or if you're moving, even in the same town, because all of those things can screw up your estate plan, and you just have to make sure that you keep funding it. Like, you have to manage it. This isn't like a one and doneer. So if that's not happened otherwise, every 3 to 5 years, it's good to just, hey, let's take another inventory of everything I have. If it's got a title or account number, it needs to be in my trust or going to my trust when I die. And if it does that, the trust completely avoids probate. It's all private. You don't have to go through any courts. You don't have to go through any judges. You don't have to go through any of that nonsense if the trust is set up correctly. Now, that's the tactical reality of wills and trusts. It's very important to have estate plan attorneys involved. It's also important to have estate plan attorneys that know what's going on in your life. So some people just tell you a document. We understand everything that's going on from a tax standpoint, an asset standpoint, an investment standpoint. Now you have the right hand talking to the left. We do the tax returns at Golden Reserve. That's part of our plan. So we understand all the pieces. So when someone passes, we're in a very good position to help you transition to the next stage of that surviving widow or ultimately to the kids. We know where all the bodies are buried. And by doing that, we can make things very efficient. But here's the real secret, Randy, and I really mean this, and I don't think anyone really appreciates it unless they've gone through it. It's not our documents that are special. I promise you that. You're not going to read our will and be like, God, Randy, it's a great will. It's a great read. Great read. No. It's not our trust. There's two things that make a estate planning, you know, shop service special. One is that you maintain what you sell. So all of our clients get unlimited client support the rest of their life, meaning they can call whenever they want. If they buy something new, they can call our office. We'll tell you how to put it in the trust. You don't get a bill. You don't get a quarter hour bill for calling and asking how you move the new car to the trust. That's super important. So Ehlers Tongs is set up that way, where everything we do, we actually help them keep and maintain their trust integrity. But more importantly, when the worst moment of your life happens, we're usually the first phone call or the second. That kind of compassion and understanding on how to navigate those moments is where we really, really add our value. When you have a group of people that make the worst day of your life a little easier, that's where you see the value. And unfortunately, a lot of people don't experience that until one of those moments happen. But being able to pick up the phone and know that someone understands it, understands the process, and that's our business. We're in the helping people on their worst day of their life business. And we don't take that lightly at Ehlers Tongs. At our law firm division that obviously works almost exclusively with Golden Reserve, that is the value there, that they're going to take care of your loved one after you're gone, or they're going to take care of your kids after they're gone. They're going to make this easy. They're going to know what you wanted. They're going to have everything put together. They're going to make this terrible day a little bit more manageable. And that is the magic of estate planning. And I promise your keyboard and your mouse will not do that for you. You will not get that kind of support from some online bot or AI agent or something else. There will be a human connecting with you and empathizing with you and being there for you and your family when that day happens. And that is why I strongly advocate always to have a strong estate planning relationship as part of every retirement plan and why it's included in every roadmap we build. We do an inventory where you're at. We do that at no charge, no cost when you're doing the roadmap process. But once you get into this system, we actually pay for out of our fees from your planning. We pay for the estate planning attorneys to build you a plan or update your plan and then help you management over the rest of retirement. That's how important it is to us.
18: Phil, one quick question for you, because you're the person who sees people and goes through this checklist of the roadmap. How many people have these things in place when you sit down to see them? Or is it, hey, do you have a will? Do you have a trust? Do you have all these things in place? You sit in front of people. What percentage of people actually have these things in place at the time when they see you?
19: Probably pretty even between three groups. The people that don't have them at all, the people that have them, but they're very old. They got them when the kids were young. Mm-hmm. And then people that recently got them done. Probably even between the three. But I'll tell you, the big thing that all three are missing, though, is that lifetime support that Greg was talking about. It doesn't matter if you have the documents, if you don't have them, if they're dated. If you don't have somebody servicing them and providing those free phone calls for life, the sit downs to go through what your plan is now and what your life is to make sure that gap's connected. So that's the biggest thing that's missing, is there's no lifetime support. It's a hit and run.
18: And as we go through the roadmap for retirement and we talk about, you know, markets and risk and taxes and fees and income and all that. And then there's the legal protection plan. Do you have all of your documents in place? Have you ever sat down and done that? Or can I ask you, does that document go along with all the other documents? That's another thing to consider. It does when you have a roadmap for retirement. 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That's GetYourRoadmap.com. 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No cost or obligation. 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Again, 771-333-3331. We'll be right back with more of the Fire Your Financial Advisor Retirement Show.
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18: Now, the reason you've tuned into this show called the Fire Your Financial Advisor Retirement Show, this is an example of why this show exists. The guy writes into MoneyWise, Steve is his name, and he has saved $900,000 for retirement. Good job. But he reads that I need $1.4 million to retire. He says, I hate my job. I want to retire. Should I keep working? So he's looking at financial headlines and saying, doubting himself, whether or not he's done the work for retirement. Phil, if you looked at this guy, I would say congratulations. You've probably done a great job and you can probably retire. Don't worry about the headlines. What do you see in this one?
19: Yeah, probably right. There's a lot of facts and figures missing, right? What are you spending? Mm-hmm. What do you envision life looking like? And we're looking for an easy answer, but it's not always easy, right? We've worked with thousands of retirees going through that transition and entering into retirement, right? And there's so many variables. What could you go to part time to kind of ease that transition? Does retiring, but one of the big ones is like, how do we do it? So I actually don't want to stiff arm Steve in his situation, but I think a similar story, a retirement planner came to me and was talking about an annual review that he had. It was the second year that this client worked with us. So he was telling me a little bit about them. When they came in, kind of similar to Steve, they had about $700,000 for retirement.
18: Okay.
19: And one of their big dreams, they were already retired. They just made that decision. But one of their dreams that they thought was completely out of the cards was to move home. They're from Colorado originally. We were meeting them here in Ohio and they wanted to make that move, but they thought it was completely impossible, not in the cards for them. They haven't saved enough. It's more expensive to live in Colorado, all those things. So this meeting with them, I'll kind of give the end of the story before the meet, is that this meeting was a virtual meeting because they had made the move home. They moved back to Colorado, the move that they thought was never possible. Now, how did they get from impossible to possible is a lot of what doesn't come in these questions of how much money should I have? How should I invest my money? But just breaking down for this couple, I looked back at some of our initial roadmap documents. We ran a fee analysis for this couple. It showed that we could save them $18,000 a year by getting rid of percentage fee to their advisor, and that they had some expensive investments behind the scenes, fees that they would never saw on the statements. Mm-hmm. So you see that? It's like, okay, maybe we can't afford to make this move. I got $18,000 extra dollars every year staying in my retirement, in my pocket. We ran our tax analysis, showed them having over $100,000 in tax savings. So now it's like, okay, maybe we're not at 700. We're actually at 800,000 maybe. Mm-hmm. If we look at it that way over retirement, wow, this move's starting to feel a little more realistic. And then the final piece, we put together an income forecast when they first sat down with us. And we modeled out what they want to spend every year. We put in extra travel and we modeled in them making that move, selling their home here, buying a more expensive home in Colorado. And they had more than enough to do that. So all of the roadblocks that they saw, they just were probably articles like Steve, right? I'm looking online. It doesn't seem like I've got enough money to make this move. I know I'm looking online. I think I need to change my investment allocation. I need to go 70-30 or maybe 55-45. But the reality is if you just protect yourself from the biggest risks. If you eliminate overpaying fees, if you eliminate overpaying Uncle Sam, and you actually just starting at looking at what's possible in retirement, maybe Steve would be surprised at what he could do. Wow. And the type of life he could live in retirement.
18: Greg, that is, I love that. I mean, that's people kind of coming in, not saying, can I retire? It's, can my retirement be this instead of that? Can I take two or three vacations a year? Can I buy that car that I always wanted to? Can I, you know, can I do this? Can I do that? It's funny how we ask financial advisors, can I spend some of my money? But at the same time, we take a look at the whole enchilada of what you've saved your whole life, and you wonder what you can do with that. And people are

0: En garde!
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3: All those things together, Randy, it really provides a very interesting look of, are there any gaps? Are there any issues? And some people probably go back to their planner and say, hey, here's what these guys said. Can we fix this? Other people say, well, if you didn't highlight this for me, maybe I should think about a new home for my life savings. And that's the one that we like, Randy. But you know, at the end of the day, we're here to help retirees. That's why we're in this business. This was built around people like my mom and dad, hardworking folks that kind of get stuck in the no man's land, you know, that $500,000 to $3 million retiree. And, you know, a lot of times we have, you know, a lot of retirees have 4 or 5, even some 10 million. That doesn't mean that we can't help a bigger range, but at the end of the day, we know who comes and talks to us. And a lot of times it's those people that care about living more life and building more memories, not just building off, you know, this generational wealth that they don't get to enjoy or see or be part of. They want to actually go out and enjoy and live their best retirement. We actually, heck, Randy, we even have a travel agency that's internally built. Why? To give access to our retirees to make it easier to spend their money. You know, how many people can say that? And from a planning standpoint, we put our money where our mouth is in a lot of ways. I think, you know, we have the travel agency internally. We do the tax preparation internally. We actually do your tax returns. Our tax partner will do those for you. Here at Golden Reserve Tax, we'll take care of that. We have Ayler Stallings, the law firm, will help build out your legal documents. All that stuff's at no additional charge as part of your planning fee here at Golden Reserve. So we kind of want to provide that family office kind of approach where we're trying to take care of all the things in your retirement. But we're also charging in a way that we think is fair, a flat fee. So when your accounts get bigger with us, we don't charge more. That's, we think, the fair way to do it. Also, the flip side, we can tell you to go out and spend your money and we're not going to make less like your other traditional Edward Joneses and Ameriprises and Merrills and Morgans and Fishers and Edelmans. In those models, when you spend your money, they make less. There's this inherent divide where there's two people sitting across from the table from each other, because if that retiree is having more fun, their financial advisor makes less. We want to go move around and sit next to the retiree on the same side of the table. And the only way we can believe we can do that is to have a flat fee that doesn't fluctuate or change based on my client's fun. I mean, it feels like a weird place to be. If you have more fun, we make less. So what am I going to do? Well, I'm probably going to try to get you to have less fun because I don't want to make less money, is what the industry probably tells a lot of people, whether it be subconsciously or consciously, or, you know, who knows how they think about it. But from a Golden Reserve standpoint, we believe the future of planning is going to be how we do it, which is, includes the taxes, the legal, the flat fees that don't go up and down based on the size of your account, but instead are built off the value of the services we provide. We think that's the fair way to do it, Randy, and that's what our roadmap and our mission is all about.
4: So as we've talked through this today and you kind of piqued your interest a little bit and say, maybe I should have one of those roadmaps. What do I need to bring? And we'll tell you about that. 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That's probably the most important document that we could be looking at. 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Or give us a call all across the D.C. Metro at 771-333-3331. That's 771-333-3331. 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
8: And early return. I'm Paul Stevens, Fox News. President Trump unexpectedly ending his stay at Camp David early, coming back to the White House last night, Saturday night, amid growing concerns about the conflict in the Middle East. Mr. Trump had been set to remain at that retreat through today, Sunday, but he went back to D.C. a day ahead of schedule. No reason given by the White House for that schedule change. All this, though, coming as Saudi Arabia says its forces intercepted a ballistic missile launched by Yemen's Iran-backed Houthi rebels toward Riyadh. The State Department urging Americans across the Middle East to remain vigilant and watch for increased warnings. A NORAD F-16 fighter jet intercepted a general aviation aircraft that had entered restricted airspace near Camp David yesterday morning while the president was there. The fighter deploying flares to get the pilot's attention before safely escorting that aircraft out of that restricted area. NORAD saying the incident happened shortly before 8 in the morning on Saturday. The flares pose no danger to anybody on the ground. Ed Sheeran breaking his silence and apologizing after controversy upends his U.S. tour. Sheeran opening his Philadelphia concert last night by talking about the fallout over rapper Macklemore, who was dropped from the tour after making some pro-Palestinian comments during a show at MetLife Stadium in New Jersey. Sheeran saying he could no longer stay silent about what he called a humanitarian issue.
9: What happened in Israel and at the Nova Music Festival on October 7th was horrific and compounded centuries of Jewish pain. What is happening in Gaza is catastrophic and unjustifiable and disproportionate. Our heart has been broken by the scale of devastation and loss of civilians' lives.
8: And that Philly show, Sheeran's first since the controversy erupted. 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
5: How did I lose weight? And I did. Lean, right here. I did. I love this stuff. 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True story. I never minded being 235, but you know what minded? 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
8: A Missouri woman accused of threatening the family of a 17-year-old Texas student who was stabbed to death at a high school track meet.
10: Last week, 34-year-old Sharifa Nicole Henderson was arrested in Kansas City, Missouri, just 2 days after a federal grand jury in Texas indicted her on 3 counts of interstate threatening communications. Prosecutors allege Henderson made 3 separate death threats against the family of Austin Metcalf in the days after Carmelo Anthony was convicted for stabbing Metcalf at a track meet in April 2025. One of those messages read this, quote, "I will hunt you forever until I kill you. I will will be there. You will always have to look over your expletive shoulder.
8: And that is Fox's Chanley Painter. The suspect could get up to 5 years in federal prison on each charge if convicted. The underlying murder case has drawn protests and racially charged debate, although attorneys on both sides say the killing itself was not about race. We've all been annoyed by somebody using a cell phone at the movies, but police say one California moviegoer took that frustration a bit too far.
11: Moviegoers witnessed a real-life uprising during a showing of the Andrew Garfield film, The Uprising. Burbank police arrested 34-year-old Matthew Ware at AMC Burbank 16 after he allegedly pepper-sprayed a man who'd refused to stop scrolling on a cell phone. A witness said Ware became furious after the victim refused to turn off his phone. Ware was arrested and booked at the Burbank jail for misdemeanor battery. The Burbank Fire Department says two theater goers experienced irritation from the pepper spray and were treated at a local hospital. Deborah Valentine, Fox News.
8: Reese's Peanut Butter Cups are America's most ordered Halloween candy for a third straight year. That's according to the folks at DoorDash. Hershey bars, M&M's, Snickers, and Nerds round out the top five. I'm Paul Stevens. This is Fox News.
12: Prince George's County, the outer loop backed up pretty good now as you move between the VW Parkway all the way to Baltimore Avenue. We got the accident at Baltimore Avenue, U.S. Route 1. That's blocking the right-hand side of the roadway, two right lanes. Also, the on-ramp from U.S. Route 1 is partially blocked, but traffic is squeezing by to get on. Northbound along the VW Parkway, heavy volume now from the Good Luck Road overpass to Powder Mill Road. Eastbound Route 50 in Bowie at US 301. Still have a report of a crash there on the left-hand side of the roadway. Now from GarageDoorRepair.com, here is the WMAL Weather Channel forecast.
13: Temperatures will trend cooler into Monday to wrap up this weekend. There will be periods of showers and thunderstorms. The afternoon high will get close to 84. More rain tonight down to 65. And an isolated shower too on Monday as the high eventually hits 75. I'm meteorologist Jeff Marr from the Weather Channel on WMAL.
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17: Hello, everyone. I am Winter Troxell here on WMAL. Thanks for joining me for About Federal Benefits this weekend. I've missed you. I have missed you guys. I've missed you guys over the last couple of weeks. I've been away, went on summer holiday, had a great time, but I am glad to be home with you right here, right now. Now, I've come back. I'm catching up on the news, right? I got a big stack of mail. I got newspapers. I got everything in front of me, and I'm kind of catching up. I'm like, what happened when I was purposefully absent? And what I've noticed is that it's all okay. It's all okay. That's in the headlines. You read the problem, then it's all okay. And here's what I've been reading. I don't know if you've been hearing the same thing that I've been hearing, but it seems as though while I was gone and right now, that gas prices are going up, but no big deal. That's not a problem. The oil supply, the oil reserves that we depend on at times is being limited, according to oil executives interviewed by the Wall Street Journal this week. But again, no problem. AI companies have warned that AI could get out of control to the detriment of our economy. But then we've been told, don't worry about it. It's no problem. It's a hoax. And left and right, we keep getting told that it's not a problem. And I'm like, well, how dumb are we supposed to be here? Like, I can tell that diesel fuel is over $6 a gallon, and I know that's too much. I can tell the gas prices are high. I know that inflation pressure exists. I feel it in my pocketbook personally. I understand that we're in a war that costs $3 billion a month to fund with no end in sight. And yet we're supposed to sit back and ignore. We're supposed to sit back and ignore. And the reason why I bring it up is because we only get one lifetime. We only get one nest egg. We only get one transition to retirement. We only get one shot at this. And if you're financially vulnerable, and what I mean by financially vulnerable, I mean, what if you've saved a majority of your nest egg and you can see retirement? Maybe you just retired, right? But you've built up money for decades and this is your moment. This is where your nest egg has hit its pinnacle. It's where you are living in retirement or getting ready to live in retirement. And you seemingly have everything on the line, but every headline that's negative, you get told, don't worry about it. It's okay. And I'm worried about it. I think what we have to do is we have to build a moat around your financial situation, because I don't always trust self-serving politicians with elections coming up telling me that everything's okay when I can tell that it's not. I don't care whether it's the red team or the blue team. That's not my concern. My concern is your nest egg right now, right? We can argue about teams. That's a different show. But if we guess wrong and your entire nest egg is put on the line, we can't go back and redo your career for you. We just can't do it. You have to put yourself ahead of the headlines. You have to put yourself ahead of the politicians. You have to put yourself even higher than the red and blue team. You have to be, this is my advice coming out of the show. This is my advice. You have to be number one. You have to put yourself, go ahead, watch cable news, watch it, be entertained by it, have opinions based on it. No problem. I don't want to talk about it, but no problem. I don't mind if you do. All of that said, do me a favor. Do me a favor and put yourself number one. Build a moat around your financial situation. Assume the worst, hope for the best. Believe in the politicians, but protect yourself just in case. See, I built a house, as many of you know, I built a house a year ago. And after they were done, like most projects, most homes, I had a punch list. And we had a punch list of, I don't know, 20 items. And the builder kept saying, well, that's not really a problem. That's not a problem. Not a big deal. Not a problem. Not a problem. Not a problem. And I did not like it. And you know what? Maybe if I looked at each of the 20 items one at a time, I was like, it's not that big a deal. But all 20 added up to something. And I don't like being dismissed. I don't like someone telling me when I can see, as an educated adult, as an experienced adult in this world, that there are problems. And then someone tries to tell me that's not really a problem. I don't like it. I think it's condescending. And so I'm worried. I'm sitting here right now and I worry for all of those who have spent their lifetimes building, their lifetimes growing their money, their lifetimes taking advantage of the wild and crazy market growth from 2009 to present. And we're sitting here and we're hoping. We're hoping that the red team and the blue team can figure it out before it drastically impacts your financial life. And here's what I say. I say right now, you have to put yourself number one. You have to be proactive. You have to build a moat around your financial situation. This is what a moat means. A moat means defense, protection. You need to figure out how to make sure you're okay if things get worse. You have to make sure you're okay if things get worse. And I can tell you right now, between now and forever, the market will go down, the economy will suffer, inflation will go up, taxes will probably change, right? Between now and forever. I don't know what's going to happen this year, next year, or the following year. But those who have built for retirement, and you're near retirement, either close to retiring or you just retired, you are the most vulnerable. If you're age 30, you don't have to worry about the market right now. You just hang in there. If it goes down, it'll come back. But I cannot and will not accept putting 20, 30, 40, 50% of your nest egg at risk because you believe the press conferences where they say, don't worry about it, look the other way. Every time you see a problem, close your eyes. I do not want you to close your eyes. I want you to open them. And when you open them, I want you to see that the world is not linear. It's not a flat line. It's not constant. There are ups and downs. And you have to protect yourself for both. And it starts right here, right now. 301-850-0683. That's 301-850-0683. Give us a call. 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Say, I want a moat around my financial situation. I'm not giving up. I'm not stuffing all of my money under the mattress. I'm not suggesting that you do that. I'm saying let's be sensible. Let's be smart. Let's do things in moderation. And let's build a moat to protect yourself from the things that we absolutely positively have no control over. It makes perfect sense. It starts right now. 301-850-0683. 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So I took a trip to visit our son in Asia, and we're traveling around and we're walking all over the place. You know how trips go. We're hitting like 15,000, 20,000 steps a day. And so we're just enjoying ourselves. And my son's telling us, he's like, people eat out all the time in Singapore. They eat out all the time, like every meal. Like they barely have grocery stores because people just eat out. And it's true. If you go out at like 7 o'clock in the evening, there are, and I am not joking, you can look this up online, hundreds of restaurants full packed Monday, Tuesday, Wednesday, Thursday, Friday, Saturday, Sunday, every day of the week. But yet it seemed like, and I did not do a scientific study. You can look these things up on your own. It seemed like everybody was fit. Like, I don't know. I don't remember seeing an obese person. And I'm like, well, how can that be? Like, I want to eat out every day and not become obese. Like, that's what I want. Cause I would rather do that than cook and clean and make meals at home. How do they do it? And so of course I went to an AI bot. And I asked, and it said, you're right, Winter. The obesity rates in Asia are substantially lower than the United States. And it went through this laundry list of things that they do better than we do. And I'm like, oh, darn it. They do everything better. And when I say they, I mean, like every place that I visited, they have things that are appealing in this case, like being out to eat all the time. And it said, number one is portion control. They just have smaller portions, that their restaurants make money off of volume because everybody's eating out over everybody paying a gazillion dollars for a ginormous meal. Like in America, it's more money, bigger meals. In Asia, it's everybody eats out smaller meals, like volume versus. And I was like, okay, that makes sense, I suppose. And I'm like kind of thinking about it, and I kind of moved on from it, but I wanted to bring it up because I was like, you know what? Isn't this just like how everything works? Like, we're just supposed to do everything in moderation, like just in life, like everything in moderation. Like, I had a friend whose knees started hurting and we were talking about it, and he's like an ultra marathoner. And I'm like, well, that makes sense. He's running hundreds of miles a week. Like, my knees would hurt if I ran like 3 miles. No, it makes sense that his knees hurt at 200 miles. I was like, well, what if you only ran like 50 miles and he thought I was crazy? But really in life, we should probably do things in moderation. And as we sit back and we think about our financial lives, we also should do things in moderation. You should have some money at the bank. You should have some money in the market. You should have some defensive money in the market, maybe some growth money in the market. You should have some IRAs, some Roths, some regular money. Like, one way of being defensive is making sure that you are invested. You're building up your assets in moderation. You just don't go crazy, right? We know that if you have a steak every night, you're probably going to become overweight. I'm not suggesting there's anything wrong with steak. It's just having it every night might not be a good idea. So that's what I'm thinking about. That's how I think it relates to your financial situation, is that it's easy to get caught up in the hype. And I think there's so much hype around technology and AI in the last year plus that so many people have concentrated investments in technology. And I think there might be a bubble. I mean, I don't know if there's a bubble or not. I can't predict the future, but it seems like a risk as more and more people are buying into the trend. It seems like that's a vulnerability, and specifically for people who are on the doorstep of retirement. And so here's what I'm thinking. I'm thinking, let's just have a little bit of portion control. Like, as you think about your financial life, if you think about your assets, why don't we just start splitting assets up? Let's have money that's more defensive. Let's have money that's more income oriented. Let's have money that's more growth oriented. Let's build in moderation, right? It's like slow and steady wins the race here. Slow and steady wins the race here. It's not exciting. It's not provocative. You can't brag to your friends because, hey, you know what? Guess what? I have a great investment idea. It's to do things in moderation. Matter of fact, I may make less return than you this year, but when the market goes down, I won't lose as much. And overall, I think I'm going to be okay. Like, that's just not sexy. It is not what turns heads, but it is exactly what you should do at this moment, right? Because every other night I think about being stressed out, right? I go to bed and I think about it, and I know it's not good for me to go to bed stressed out because I won't fall asleep, but I think about it because I wonder about the hundreds of thousands of Americans who have built up a nest egg, who have been able to take advantage of everything that the market has given them since the crisis of 2008. And they've built up millions of dollars and they're spending and they're living and they're enjoying. But this fault line is happening, right? Right under ground level, where we can see it sometimes in the headlines. We can see the characteristics that tell us that, hey, not everything is okay, but we're so comfortable. We're so used to everything going up that we ignore it. As a matter of fact, I've had so many people call me in the last 2 years and say, hey, Winter, I want to invest more in NVIDIA. Hey, Winter, I want to invest in AI. Hey, Winter, I want to invest in cryptocurrency. Hey, Winter, what do you think about SpaceX? More risk. It's not even really risk if everything always goes up. They tell me. And I'm thinking, I hear you. I see you. But moderation wins the race. You don't have to try to make 18% and risk the whole nest egg to do it, when you might be able to make a reasonable return in a safer position in moderation. Do you hear me? I hope you hear me this weekend. I really do. And I want you to give me a call. And I want you to say, Winter, I'm not going to buy into the influencers. I'm not going to buy into the hype. I'm not going to follow the trends. I care more about winning, having my quality of life for the duration of retirement than I care about bragging to my friends at Thanksgiving. 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Coming up next, I learned a trick, a Roth conversion trick you will not want to miss. We're going to talk about it on the other side of the break. Stay with us.
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17: Hello, everyone. Welcome back. I am Winter Troxel here on WMAL. You've probably heard of a Roth conversion by now. This idea that you can take pre-tax money, IRA money, TSP money, 401k money, 403b money, money, retirement money where you've never paid taxes. You can pay your debts to society, and then you can take the after-tax money and put it into a tax-free Roth account. It's a good idea for some, not all. It is something that many have considered, especially as you consider the Trump tax code and the lower rates that exist right now. But did you know that upon a Roth conversion, you could actually sneak some extra money into the Roth? Did you know that? Let me explain. So if you have $100,000, let's say you have $100,000 in your TSP and your 401k and your IRA, you have $100,000 where you've never paid tax before. So the ordinary person would take the $100,000, would pay their taxes. Let's say taxes are $25,000. They'd pay their $25,000 and then they would take $75,000 and put it into a Roth, right? And $75,000 after tax is, in my example, equivalent to $100,000 before tax, right? Because if you have $100,000 in a TSP, 401k, or IRA, you don't really have $100,000, do you? I mean, you do on the statement, I understand that aspect, but you can't spend $100,000, do you get me? You cannot spend $100,000 because when you withdraw it, you have to pay your taxes, and after you pay your taxes, you only have $75,000. So the value of pre-tax $100,000 is an after-tax value of 75. So 75,000 in a Roth equals the same value as 100,000 in a TSP, 401k, or IRA. Now, if you dig into the IRS tax code, the IRS tax code actually says you can put the same amount that you withdraw from an IRA into a Roth. Guess what that means? Guess what that means? You could take $100,000 from the IRA, put the $100,000 completely, entirely into the Roth so that it has $100,000 in it, and you could pay your taxes out of your checking account. Do you see what happened there? You just added $25,000 into a Roth account, right? No matter your income, no matter your age or circumstance, just by doing a Roth conversion and paying the taxes out of your checking account, you've added substantially more into tax-free money that's tax-free growth while you're living and tax-free pass on. 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Of course, you can request a tax review at wintertroxel.com. Coming up next, if you have always been a saver, if you've always saved into your TSP, if you've always saved into your 401k and your IRA for decades and decades and decades, then maybe, just maybe, you will be tempted to stay a saver forever. That's what we're going to talk about on the other side of the break. Stay with us.
12: Prince George's County, part of the Beltway, is still a mess. The outer loop still jammed up from the BW Parkway up to US Route 1. That's where we still have the crash there. It's blocking three right lanes. It looks like one shoulder to the left and one lane do squeeze by. The inner loop, still very heavy coming from the BW Parkway down to Annapolis Road. That's where you lose the right lane there. The inner loop, starting to see some heavy volume now as you come over toward Colesville Road, southbound 95 in Virginia between Lorton and Woodbridge, stop and go. Now from GarageDoorRepair.com, here is the WMAL Weather Channel forecast.
13: A slow-moving front will produce scattered showers and storms to wrap up the weekend, with a high eventually closing in on 84. More rain will fall through the evening with an overnight low in the mid-60s and an isolated shower for Monday with a high near 75. I'm meteorologist Jeff Maher from the Weather Channel on WMAL.
5: How did I lose weight? And I did. Lean, right here. I did. I love this stuff. Listen, Brickhouse Nutrition been with me for a long time. 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True story, I never minded being 235, but you know what minded? 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
17: 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I am Winter Troxel here on About Federal Benefits on WMAL. Met with a client this week, and they were grim, like grim in tone. And I'm like, how are things going? Hey, guys, it's nice to see you. You know, Jay, have a good summer. And they're like, yeah, kind of, you know. And I was like, oh no, what's going on? So what's going on? They said, well, you know, we did the math, we did the calculations, we thought we were going to be okay after our move, and we pretty much are okay, but not quite okay. And expenses are more than what we're anticipating. And so our savings account's gone down a little bit. And, you know, and we're anticipating that, you know, because of inflation, our expenses will be more next year. And we're just really kind of down the dumps about it and wanted to talk to you about it. I'm like, okay. And so I'm start looking at their financial situation. And I'm going to tell you something about their financial situation, which I think you would like. They were receiving their income, and then they had over $1 million extra. $1 million just sitting there, not being used, not being utilized for income. It was just there, extra. And so we're talking, and I said, well, tell me what's going on. They said, well, we're not even using all of our Social Security. We're trying to save some of it. And we're not using any of our assets. We're just not. And we're feeling crunched. We feel like we wonder if we're going to be okay. And I said, well, I don't know. I said, because you have $1 million extra discretionary assets and you're acting as though you have zero. So like right now, if I took $1 million away from your situation, you'd be living the exact same way. And I said, but good news, you have $1 million. You don't have to squeeze. And the wife says something profound. She says, but, you know, we just didn't really want to spend from our assets. Is that okay? And there was a pause. And I said, well, why did you save into your TSP? Why did you guys save into your 401k back when you started on the job? Why did you save into it? And the wife said, for retirement. Yep. And I said, did you save into it to admire the existence of the money in retirement? And the husband said, no, to spend it. And they go, oh, crap, we forgot. Right? It's easy to forget. Like, this is why we're talking about it. It is so easy to forget. We save into our retirement accounts when we're young. We start in our 20s and 30s, and we know why we're doing it. We're saving into our retirement accounts for retirement. That's why they call them retirement accounts. That's why they are tax advantaged, to encourage people to do it. That's why you get a company match, right? We want to make sure you're going to be okay when you voluntarily become unemployed in retirement. So it makes 100% sense to someone who's age 35, hey, why are you saving into your TSP? And they'll respond, for retirement, right? But then we get used to doing it. We get used to doing it. Many of us fall into this trap. You might relate. We save into our TSP. We save into our 401k, 403b. We save into our retirement account. And at one point, it hits $50,000. You're like, oh man, look at that. I have a net worth of $50,000. That's more than the zero I used to have. And then the number becomes 100, 200, 300, 500,000. You're like, whoa. A matter of fact, we start thinking that our self-worth is actually connected to our nest egg. We're like, oh my gosh, I have 500,000. I am secure. I feel good. I feel positive. I like what I've done. I love my TSP, my 401k, my IRA. And then the money goes crazy. It becomes 750,000, a million. And so it is $1 million, and you're sitting there. And you're like, I love how it feels to have a million. It's that extra zero that just makes me sleep an extra half hour every night. I'm getting 8 hours because of it. And you retire and you forget why you saved up the money in the first place. You just totally forget. Just totally forget that the money is to spend in retirement. You actually think it's to try to set a personal best year to year. Well, it's a million this year. So, man, if next year I can get to 1,000,001, then I'll set my personal best. And the goal of my money is to set a personal best all the time. And so when it's 950,000, I'm short of personal best. Then it's 1.1, it's better. It's 1.05, it's not as good. It's 1.2. And you totally forget that the actual purpose of the money is to use, to consume, to be able to retire successfully. And so I'm telling this to this client. And they're like, yeah, I guess you're right. I guess you're right. Could you say that again? And I said, yes, the point of your money is to spend it. And if you do not spend it, it is the greatest penalty that you will ever experience in your financial lifetime. If you save a million and you ignore it, You do not spend it. And when you die, and I promise you that when you die, you will no longer be able to consume your assets, that you will have lost the million. It will be as though you never earned it. It will be as though you never saved it. You will have gotten no advantage from it, other than just admiring the statements when they come in every quarter. I think we can do better, right? I think we can do better. And it starts with, and I always say that retirement planning starts with the retirement mindset. And people are like, oh, Winter, that's nothing. That's useless. Useless information. Tell me a stock tip. Now, like, yeah, I got a stock tip. Don't think about stocks, right? Be more strategic. It starts with something simple, like understanding that the spending phase is actually different than the savings phase. It's not a cliche. It's not a marketing line. It's real. And it is real, and its impact profound. And the reason why we're talking about it, the reason why I'm worried about it, is because you might also be caught up in the trap. See, because you, just like me and the rest of us, we've all done the same thing. We've all taken the same actions and behaviors of my clients. I've worked with them for over 10 years. They're good people. We are good people. If you listen to the show, I consider you a good person right off the bat. But you've probably fallen into the same trappings, the same emotional trappings as my clients. Because you've saved into your TSP, you've saved into your 403B, you've saved into your IRA and other investments, and you've built them up over time. And in some way, shape, or form, you've attached your financial self-worth with the balances. And so you're worried about what will happen if you change your behavior in retirement. What if the balances go down? What if you spend some of the money? What if you had $1 million and you spend 100 and you only have 900,000? Right? Can you handle that? Can you deal with that? And for most people, the answer is no. For most people, the answer is no. And that is why a super majority of those that I meet for the first time are substantially operating below their means. That means that they've saved and saved and saved. They've deprived themselves of a higher quality of life while working, so one day they wouldn't have to work and they could maintain their quality of life, and they're not doing it. They're penalizing themselves by not spending all of the money that they're making while they're working. And then again, they're penalizing themselves for not spending the money that they saved to spend. It's a lose-lose situation. It has to be resolved. It has to be fixed immediately, if not sooner, like knowing how to spend the money. And so I went to the client and I said, okay, we have this $1 million. We have to figure out how to make your life more comfortable, how to increase your quality of life, how to have the financial freedom to go on vacation and spend time with the grandkids. And we can do it. We can turn this $1 million on, and you can still be financially responsible. You can still feel good about what you're doing financially, but you can breathe easier. You don't have to be so hard on yourself. If you know how to retire, if you know how to have a spending plan, then the pressure can come off, right? Life can be easier, and you can take advantage of all the hard work that you've put in. Right? So maybe that's you. Maybe you're in that situation. Maybe you need a little nudge. Maybe you need a little planning. Maybe you want a partner in this adventure we call transition to retirement. 301-850-0683. 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It starts now. 301-850-0683. It's interesting. I was talking to my friends a couple of weeks ago, and they're like, oh my God, you say your phone number so many times, it's annoying. I said, well, have you called? Do you have a spending plan? They're like, no. I'm going to say it again. 301-850-0683. 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We will help.
20: We'll help. 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So I'm thinking about it. As I mentioned earlier in the show, my wife and I spent some time in Singapore and other parts of Asia visiting our oldest son, who's living there for 6 months. And when we were in Singapore, we were like, is this kind of what heaven looks like? I mean, it was so nice. It was such a beautiful place. And I'm not kidding you. There was no trash on the ground. It was clean. There were food everywhere. It was just like constant temperatures. Oh, it was heavenly. And I was like, well, what would heaven look like in retirement? What would heaven be like in retirement? And I think it's simple. I really do. I think what I would want is just be able to live my life. Like, I want to live my life the same way I was living when I was working financially. Like, if I didn't have to have a budget, I don't want to have a budget in retirement. If I didn't have to think about money on weekends, I don't want to think about money in weekends in retirement. If I saw something at the mall, at the store, on Amazon that I want to buy and I wasn't thinking about it when I was working, I don't want to think about it in retirement. I just want to be me and do me. And then I just want to just stop working. I want financially everything to work the same, but I don't want to work. I want to have time freedom. I want to have the ability to do what I want in retirement, spend more time with family and hobbies and whatever is important. That's what heaven would look like. But more importantly, with that time freedom, I would have the ability to live as I please, to live as I please, to just be me, not have to worry about money, not have to think about money, not have to fall victim emotionally to the headlines and the moments and the politics and the taxes, right? That's what retirement heaven looks like. Let everybody else worry about everything. Like, I am telling you now that a majority of the headlines are negative, even in good times. So wouldn't it be nice? Wouldn't retirement heaven be a place where we could just ignore the headlines? We could be entertained by them, but not have to worry about them. That we could watch our friends be stuck in the accumulation phase, but we're not. Where we could go out to dinner, we could hang out with friends, we could travel, we could do projects at the house, we could do whatever we want and not have to worry about it. We could be in a situation where if we live forever, we're okay. If we have bad health, we're okay. If we're survived by our spouse, they're okay. That is heaven. That is retirement heaven. What would heaven look like? And that starts there with that retirement mindset of thinking about, in a perfect world, if you had the ability to quit your job tomorrow and never work another day, what would your life look like? What would your life look like? That is what we're building. That's what I want to happen for you. That's the reason why a 401k TSP IRA exists. It's why you have equity in your home. It's why you're eligible for Social Security. It is the point of everything from my perspective. And I think what we need to do is we need to package, we need to organize all of your financial assets, and we need to give them one purpose, and that is to fulfill your perfect retirement vision. We need to make your dream a reality. Otherwise, what is the gosh darn point? What is the point of accumulating assets if you can't convert it into something that's going to bring you joy? And that's why we're here. That is the point of this show. That is the point of this moment. It is the reason why I ask you every week to reach out. I'm going to let you in something that I know. I know what it's like to retire, right? And I haven't retired myself, but I know what it's like because I have helped hundreds retire. I have worked through their retirements. I have seen them experience the beginning of retirement, the middle of retirement, the end of retirement, good markets, bad markets, good tax, bad tax, red team, blue team. We've seen it all. We've done it all. And I just want to cross-pollinate. I just want to cross-pollinate. I just want to help you. I want to take all of what we've learned over the years and years and years of helping hundreds of people. And I want to help you because you get one time at this. You get one stab at this. 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It's that simple. And it starts with giving my team a call, 301-850-0683. 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Again, my number is 301-850-0683 for giving us a call this weekend. I'll send you a copy of my book, 7 Steps to Retirement Success. 7 Steps to Retirement Success. 301-850-0683. 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Coming up next, can you be bought off? Can you be bought off? We're going to end the show with this topic. Stay with us.
5: 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And I did lean right here. I did. I love this stuff. 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True story. I never minded being 235, but you know what minded? My knees that were falling apart.

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5: We are rounding third and heading for home this weekend. Thanks for joining me. I hope you've enjoyed the show. I want to end with this idea of being bought off by the Republican Party. Do you like the idea of being bought off by politicians? Like, do you like the idea of every race forward, the politician says before elections, I will pay everyone $5,000 if you vote for the red team. If the red team wins, I'm going to give everybody $5,000. Is that like... is that legal? Like, I never looked it up. Where would I look it up? I guess if the executive says it's legal, it's legal. I don't know how that works. You know, I don't know that Congress entirely agrees, but I was like, is that a good idea to be bought off? And I'm like, well, what am I can't get 5,000. Okay. So is it a good idea? Like, should I vote for the red team to increase my chances of getting 5,000? And I was kind of thinking about it, and I was like, well, I don't know. Do I really want to be bought off? And I don't know. And it made me feel weird, and I wanted to bring it up, and I was like, I'm very curious as to what you think. Do you like the idea of being bought off? Like, if someone from the blue team said, hey, I'll pay you $5,000 if we win, would you do it? Like, if you were normally a red team person, would you vote for the blue team if they paid you off? You know, and I wonder, because in life, there's always an incentive to do something, right? There's always an incentive to do something. And so should we be bought off by these incentives, or should we just do the right thing? Hey, you can invest with our company and the trades are free. Hey, you can do this and we'll give you X. Hey, you can buy this car and we'll give you a rebate. Hey, you know, vote for us. We'll give you $5,000. Here's what I'm thinking. I'm thinking, you know, I don't mind free money, but there are some things where you have to do the right thing. I like the idea of not being bought off, that sometimes you just have to do the right thing. You have to do what's best.

0: best for you. You have to do what your personal convictions guide you and lead you to do. And I think as it relates to this transition to retirement that we talk so much about, that you can't get caught up in the hype. Like, there's just so much propaganda out there that it's easy to miss the simple basic steps that you need to retire. And that's why I've written them all down. That's why I published a book, 7 Steps to Retirement Success. It's so that you can ignore the hype. You can ignore the latest trends. You can ignore influencers and social media. You can ignore cable news. And you can just focus on the basics, the fundamentals. Hopefully the 7 steps that mostly stand the test of time, right? So that you can strategically take care of yourself in your transition to retirement. 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I just want to do what's best for me. 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
2: Iran on notice. I'm Angelo Bavaro, Fox News. President Trump warning that a major decision on possible new U.S. military action could be coming.
3: President Trump tells Fox News he's in a deciding mode and that very big things are going to be happening in the not so distant future. The president described the current choices on the table as wiping Iran out, letting them rot economically, or making a deal. He added, "My question is, if and when do I blow the entire nation up? They better behave." Now, I asked the president about the UN General Assembly this week. Iranian President Masoud Pezeshkian is going to be there. And I asked if he'd be open to meeting with the Iranian leader, and he said he'd probably be open to it, but described this weekend as no different from any other weekend.
2: That is Fox's Trey Yingst. The war with Iran now in its seventh month. The U.S. continues its naval blockade of Iranian ports, while Iran restricts shipping through the Strait of Hormuz. Fighting also continues across the wider region. Meantime, President Trump will also welcome Chinese leader Xi Jinping to the U.S. this week in his first state visit in more than a decade.
4: The president is greeting Xi at Joint Base Andrews, which is rare as U.S. presidents usually welcome foreign leaders at the White House. After that warm meeting, though, the two will delve into some tough topics like AI, Iran, and trade. Treasury Secretary Scott Bessent is helping to spearhead talks on the latter. He and United States Representative Jameson Greer are meeting with Chinese Premier Vi Lufeng in New York today. And per Reuters, Bessent will try to set up some potential agreements on AI, tariffs, and critical minerals. Bessent could also bring up the shared risks of AI, opening up the possibility of cooperation with China on the issue.
2: That is Fox's Madeline Rivera. 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
5: How did I lose weight? And I did. Lean, right here. I did. I love this stuff. 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
2: A superstar breaking his silence.
6: Ed Sheeran is speaking out after rapper Macklemore was dropped from his tour for making pro-Palestinian comments on stage. The pop singer opening a solo concert in Philadelphia Saturday, calling what's happening in Gaza catastrophic and unjustifiable. Several supporting acts withdrew after Macklemore was removed last week, a decision Sheeran says was made by the tour promoter. A small group of demonstrators protested outside the stadium. Sheeran apologized for making mistakes and said he wants his music and shows to be about unity and humanity, not politics.
2: That is Fox's Chanley Painter. A religious freedom fight is unfolding in one of America's most diverse cities. Dearborn, Michigan is defending itself against a federal lawsuit accusing officials of favoring Muslim holidays over Christian and Jewish ones. Fox's Roxanne Evans.
7: The lawsuit accuses Dearborn Mayor Abdullah Hamoud of violating the Constitution by using taxpayer money to recognize Ramadan while not recognizing Easter and Passover the same. The complaint says the city spent $1,500 on Ramadan banners and $5,000 on a crescent moon display. Plaintiff Margot Cleveland says requests for recognition of Christian and Jewish holidays went unanswered. Dearborn denies religious favoritism, saying it is committed to treating residents fairly, regardless of faith or background. Roxanne Evans, Fox News.
2: Paramount and 12 states seeking to block its $110 billion acquisition of Warner Brothers are reportedly close to a settlement. The Justice Department has cleared the deal, but the state sued in July. Terms under discussion include independent monitoring of CNN and a commitment on theatrical releases. Paramount CEO David Ellison has pledged at least 30 movies a year. I'm Angelo Bavaro, and this is Fox News.
8: In Virginia, very heavy traffic southbound Interstate 95 moving between Lorton and the Occoquan, and then between Dale City down the Triangle, some very heavy but steadily moving traffic. Inner loop slows as you approach the American Legion Bridge from around the George Washington Memorial Parkway over the bridge toward the Clara Barton Parkway. The inner loop also hung up between Connecticut Avenue, off and on over toward Colesville Road. They've cleared the crash we had along the outer loop at Baltimore Avenue. Traffic there moving well. Inner loop still hung up as you approach Annapolis Road. Now from GarageDoorRepair.com, here is the WMAL Weather Channel forecast.
9: A slow-moving front is going to result in scattered showers and storms through this afternoon with a high reaching 84. Another round of rain tonight with a low in the mid-60s and a cooler Monday with an occasional shower as the high hits 75 degrees. I'm meteorologist Jeff Marr from the Weather Channel on WMAL.
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13: Hey, everybody, welcome to Ageless Health with yours truly, Dr. Tom Rozelle, Sundays, high noon, at WMAL 105.9 in Washington, D.C. Got a lot to talk about, and this is a program that you have to be sure to understand well, because it could save your life. What am I talking about? I'm talking about visceral referred pain, particularly to the shoulder area of your body. And if you understand the distinguishing features between pain patterns that are kind of just nothing, they're just structural, you know, they show up, and pain patterns that are not necessarily structural that can cost you a whole lot, even if your life, if you ignore. And kind of, you know, one of those things that we have to take it seriously. So here's the deal. We're going to do a deep dive into some things. I want you to be aware, by the way, that on the 30th of September, coming up very rapidly now, 6 p.m. at the Rozelle Center for Healing in Fairfax, Virginia, Dr. Jerry Cowart and I are going to tag team this thing. And I'm going to do a lot of the presentation. I'm going to show you what happens if you have a shoulder problem that is structural, even with a frozen shoulder, and how right there, right then, that you can get some function back. You can actually see your arm go higher, reach around your back a little bit better, reach across your shoulder a little bit better, and with very minor applications. Now, it comes into how much degeneration might be in there. But what we're talking about today is what happens when shoulder pain shows up suddenly out of nowhere. Is it a shoulder injury? Is it something that you did when you slept on it wrong? Is it something that was just there and all of a sudden decided to bite you? Maybe, but unlikely. When those things just kind of show up, when there was nothing there before, out of nowhere, you better start thinking that there's an organ system that is not working the way it's supposed to work, and it's going to catch you if you don't pay attention to it. So that's what we're going to do today. We're going to talk about this referral pain, understanding what the platforms are, and making sure that you don't ignore it. You don't say, it's nothing. Okay, so let's talk about that's nothing stuff, meaning no, that's serious stuff. But we're going to talk about different types of examples of internal system, viscera. Viscera means organ systems, referrals into the shoulder that sometimes, you know, they start out really lightly in this deep, lousy, achy feeling, and then they get progressively worse. And because we did nothing about it, and all of a sudden there's no position, and this is a key, there's no position that makes it better, or one that hits all of a sudden. And because of that, you know, we are in deep trouble, and that has to often to do with the heart. And I'm going to teach you something as an emergency that you can do, if you will, to treat that heart problem, if in fact that's what it is. So if you go to drtomrazal.com and you go up to a tab called Ageless Health Store, and you click that, you're going to find a place where you can order nutritional supplementations, even if you're not a patient of ours. And some of the things I'll tell you to do may be very useful, very helpful for you. But let's talk about, let's get back into the program and jot down the 30th. I want you to call and make a reservation, though. Call the office, 703-698-7117. That's 703-698-7117. And join us on the 30th. I promise you, you're going to walk away with a ton of data, things you can do for yourself. Remember, my job is making sure that you preserve the capacity for ageless health. That means you should be solid from the time that you're born to the time that you leave the planet. If you're not, that's on you. So we're going to show you why that is too. So it's time to talk about something that is important. And we're talking about this organ referral pain pattern that shows up when we don't know where. So do you have a gallbladder problem? Do you have a heart problem? Do you have a liver function problem? Do you have even a gonad problem? Ladies, ovaries, uterus, guys, testicles, and so forth, that refer to the shoulders. It's potentially a problem. It's a possibility. But let's talk about the most common. We're going to talk about the first thing first, right? If you suddenly have this deep left shoulder pain that kind of aches and feels like somebody's just kind of standing there with a lot of pressure on your shoulder, and you feel numbness or tingling going down the inside of your left arm and pain going up into your face, that's called a heart problem, my friends. And those are classic signs of cardiac distress. And you need to get your butt to the emergency room like now. So what can you do to help yourself? Well, stay tuned, and I'll give it to you as we get into the program, because there's things that you can do to save your life, so you don't end up being a statistic and leaving your family in a really bad place. Now, how about stomach or pancreatic problems? That's pain around the middle upper portion of your spine, just below where your neck hits the rib cage, but between the shoulder blades. And it feels like it's radiating into the shoulders, and people describe it as my shoulders bother me, but it's really coming from the pancreas or the stomach, and that's what refers itself to, right? Now, how about liver gallbladder function? So liver gallbladder function typically is in the right side of the neck and into the trapezius area, that upper portion of your shoulder, and it hurts, it's dull, it aches, you know, it feels restrictive, it feels like there's pressure, it's deep, and that is because the liver and the gallbladder are on that side of the body. Now, the other side of the body, the upper portion of the body, is stomach and pancreatic function. And that's going to be around the shoulder blades but it's going to be between the upper part of the neck into the shoulder on that side. So you can see there's a lot of examples of referral pain that can cause all kinds of issues. And we're going to get into that a little deeply. So what I want you to understand is that these visceral problems cannot be ignored. They can't be modified with taking Advil or Tylenol or, you know, baby aspirin on an ongoing basis. They can actually be made worse by doing those things. And there's a whole reason for that. We'll get into that on the 30th. Now, you need to rule out the internal mechanisms with any kind of shoulder dysfunction. And you have to look at things that we do that may trigger them. It's called lifestyle, right? Hydration, number one, a lot of water, you know, modifying the stress patterns. Because remember, stress kills is because it affects the internal organ systems themselves. Now, so if something seems off or more severe than what you expected to, I would encourage you at that point, do not wait. Don't see what happens. Don't try to work it out. Get to see a chiropractor who does functional medicine chiropractic like we do. See somebody who practices applied kinesiology and really understands the mechanism. Give us a call. Call the Results Center for Healing or Core Concepts Chiropractic out in the Ashburn area. Get it checked out. But we need to understand that these things that are not paid attention to can cost us. And often it can cost us more than we want to pay for. And that's called our life. So we want to get into this thing a little deeper. We want to talk about why these referred pain areas, these visceral referred pains into the shoulder area can be characteristic of some deadly things. You know, there was an article that was published, if you will, in PubMed, National Library of Medicine, and it's called Referred Pain Characteristics and Possible Mechanisms of Pain, right? So referred pain is a common but very less understood by traditional medical physicians than structural neurological processing. So here's the piece. To be able to understand referred pain, you have to do a comprehensive deep dive into what the system is trying to express and shows up. Because often these things show up slowly. You end up with this achiness that doesn't have anything to do with what you do. You exercise, your body's posture pattern isn't terrible. But we don't understand the referred pain pattern medically, including the original triggering mechanisms, except if you go to see somebody like, you know, that does the kind of work that we do in applied kinesiology and, you know, functional medicine. Referred pain not only comes from pathologies, you know, primary involving the local tissue, but also from lesions that and problems and malfunctions that are distant, if you will, from the referred area. So when we look at the, it's called, the term is a central sensitization, if you will. It's a big term that means that the nerves are referring into a referred pain pattern. They're very documentable and so forth. And it can often, if understood properly, really finger point to the pathology where it's coming from. Now, if you understand that the right shoulder is reflective often of gallbladder pain, and the back of the head on that same side feels almost like you have an ice pick from the shoulder to the back of the head. There's these trigger points. You know, everybody's running off now and getting, you know, trigger point therapy, and dry needling is what it's called. And by the way, those of you who know me know that I have multiple degrees. One is a chiropractor, one is a licensed acupuncturist, another one, two in functional human nutrition and applied kinesiology and so forth. And it's not to impress you that Dr. Tom's got all this crap. It's just that I keep, you know, looking and deep dive into what's really causing problems. But here's the deal. Any kind of radiation pain, it's called radicular pain. It's ridiculous, but it's radicular pain. And neuropathic pain, that means the nerve root or the nerve periphery is causing the expression of the pain, are areas that are not deeply studied. And it's only because in a traditional black and white elements of what medicine tries to hang its head on, these are the least understood areas because they can't truly say this for that, that for this, and so forth, because they don't get into the referral pain patterns, the energetic platforms, the biochemistry behind it, and so forth. And so we have to continue the look. And in my world, when I look at shoulder pain, I look at the spinal system first to see if there's a nerve that's being irritated. I look at muscular imbalance second, and I look at is the nutritional components as solid, are they as solid as they should be? you know, I look at the joint spaces themselves. Have there been any injuries? So, for example, in the shoulder, there's at the tip of the top of the shoulder, there's a joint called the AC joint. It stands for acromial clavicular joint. And there's no muscle that crosses that. That joint has one very strong broadband ligament, but it's very unstable. And if you pop it, meaning you hit it on something, you fall off and run your shoulder, often you'll tear that ligament and that joint comes up. And to the point where a lot of these guys want to put a pin in it and pull it back down, but it can do it as a result of muscle weakening, and it can weaken because of the muscular patterns that are referred. So you have two types of muscular referred problems. One, referred pain areas. Okay, we're talking about the heart being on the left side for guys, right? Into the middle of the chest, heavy, heavy feeling, radiation down into the arm, into the fingertips, ladies behind your shoulder. We're talking about if you have your hands in front of you and there's pain going down from your shoulder, kind of outside down into your elbow area, it's just kind of a little bit of a widespread 2-3 inch down to that area. That could be immune function. That's a muscle called the one that's causing it. It's actually behind the shoulders, called the infraspinatus muscle. And if that's hurting, your immunological system may not be as strong as fighting something or continues to fight something. So that may be problematic. Your muscles that flex your arm, the biceps, and the muscle that's underneath the clavicle, the collarbone, right, has to do with this stomach area. So you could have problems with that. So on an ongoing basis, we have to look at all these differentiating pieces to make sure we understand what the mechanisms are. Now, if you know what they are, you can fix them. If you don't know what they are, you can't fix anything. So I would encourage that we pay attention to what our body is saying. And on the 30th, here at the Results Center, we're going to deep dive. I want to show you how a frozen shoulder can be fixed almost right now. It's not going to be fixed, but it can be made better very quickly if it's a real structural problem. We're going to talk about how to identify very specific patterns. Now, one of the things that we have to be aware of is this sudden crushing pain into the left shoulder. It's a referred pain area from where? From the heart. It goes down to the finger. It may go up into your neck. It may affect your jaw. But it can be also caused by the diaphragm, that big muscle that cuts you in half that allows you to help breathe and move your heart and things of that nature. But nevertheless, it's cardiac. So if you know that you have a potential for cardiac problems, here's something that I want you to do. I want you to make sure that you have some cayenne pepper available in your house. I don't care if you're on meds and so forth. So if you're in that place where you all of a sudden your pallor changes, you got this chest pain, you start getting this cold sweating, and you feel that numbness in your arm and so forth, you're having a heart attack more than likely. Have somebody, or if you can grab it, get about a teaspoon of that cayenne pepper and put it in your mouth with a little bit of water. Yeah, it'll burn your throat. I mean, a little bit of water. Just make a paste out of it. But guess what? It may abort that heart attack. It may get rid of it very rapidly. And if it does that, you just saved yourself. You saved yourself a lot of problems, but you're still here on the planet. So it's, you know, something that you do very, very quickly, very rapidly. Look, it is clear, very clear, based on the literature, that referred pain is common. It shows up all the time. But we never know what it is because our doctors really don't understand it unless you're talking to somebody like us. Referred pain can be triggered by different types of irritation throughout the body. And so we need to understand what those pain referral patterns are. Spinal referred pain, for example, occurs between some of the articles will go as low as 18 to 20% up to 84%. Of all patients with low back pain. But the pain can be anywhere in the spine, but you have to find out where it's coming from. Now, we're talking about visceral pain, but I just wanted to give you an example that anything can be referred, and you have to know how to rule in or rule out anything of that the situation. So when we have central pain, that means that pain is localized to one very specific area. It's very different than referred pain, which may be coming from a central location like an organ system or a spinal area, but it's referred into a different place. What we're talking about in a very common area is the shoulder. And that's why we're talking about this today. Shoulder pain is one of the primary things that we should never, ever ignore because it's coming from so many different places. And we talked about the stomach and the pancreas would be definitely between the shoulder blades and the upper portion of the back. The heart, 100%, left chest, down the arm, tightness in the jaw, but it can come on slowly, like tightness within the jaw, tightness within the shoulder. It's restrictive motion. Necessarily, it's going to be pain, pain, pain, but it's restrictive. So when we're looking at all of these platforms, wouldn't you think that it's important that we understand the potentiality of this? You need to understand the potentiality of it. You know, the gallbladder pain that goes to the back of the head and into the right shoulder, you know, and, you know, heart and jaw pain are almost consistent together when they affect the left arm. Ladies, when you have heart problems, it's not down the arm, it's behind the shoulder blade. It's in the front, it's in the back, but it's always behind that shoulder blade. Majority of times, 100%, nothing's 100%. But that seems to be a significant distinction, if you will, between men and women. So if you're going to have an ageless health, meaning that you get to control the outcome of your life, you get to decide how to optimize, you have to understand what's going on in your body. You have to understand the signaling, if you will. And that's my job. My job is to give you the signals, if you will, that show you that something might be not okay and you have to pay attention. So what happens if you eat something, and it's particularly at nighttime, and then you can't sleep because your neck and shoulders hurt you at night? They didn't bother me during the day, but they hurt me at nighttime. It's telling you that your gallbladder is not working the way it's supposed to, and the kidney is not breaking things down the way it needs to break it down. So we have to understand the referral pain patterns. We need to understand why we have neck pain and shoulder pain. We have to understand what can be done with it so we just don't settle for a lifetime of, you know, take this drug for whatever reason. And, you know, as long as we can keep it controlled, we're good to go. I don't know about you, but that's not good enough for me. You know, when I look at somebody's arm and I look at where the pain pattern is, you can tape it, you can ultrasound it, you can begin to try to balance the muscle tissue out. But if it's coming from an organ system, if that shoulder deltoid muscle is not working, not firing the way it's supposed to, I better start checking lung function, particularly if I notice that the patient is, you know, kind of slightly gasping. They're not getting full implementation of, if you will, of their lung function. That's going to cause shoulder pain. They may have the inability to raise their arm laterally. They may not be able to raise it up in front of them, and their doctors are treating it as a shoulder pain, but it may be lung function. So I've got to fix the lung, meaning I have to stabilize the neurological input to the lung. I have to give it the nutritional pieces that it needs to have. I have to fix the energetics to it. But it has to do with lung as a primary. The shoulder is the secondary. If we have pain that's down that right trapezius area, right, we're not dealing necessarily with the lung. We may be dealing with what? The stomach, and we may be dealing with the pancreas. The opposite side, left side, as we said earlier, is gallbladder and liver. Again, structurally, we could have the same presentation. They're not moving the way they should be moving. So to be able to fix it, we have to be able to rule the symptoms out. The symptoms can be weakness, it could be numbness, it could be coldness, it could be swelling, it could be loss of balance, meaning the right side doesn't look like the left side. The contour of one shoulder is not the same as the other. It could be neurological compression, but it also could be an organ system that's not working the way it's supposed to. So when shoulder pain refers to discomfort, It can refer to lack of function. It affects our daily activities. It could be poor posture. It could be injury. It could be, you know, degenerative changes within it because of things that we've done the wrong way over a period of time. But it may be something else. It may be an organ system that's misfiring, that's been causing problems over the years, and we've ignored it. We've not paid attention to what is potentially a problem. So when we're talking about referred pain, we have to look at what the referral somatic patterns are. What is it? What did I just say? I said somatic referral patterns. That means the soma, the muscle, is being reflective something else. So look, if you were wondering what that pain's all about, if you wonder why you can't lift your arm up, if you're wondering why it came on so slowly and you can't remember an injury, this program on the 30th is for you. Join us, and I'm going to show you right there and then what can be done. Look, neurological platforms are only as good as if we understand them. So let's get together and figure it out on the 30th, 6 p.m. at the Rozelle Center for Healing in Fairfax. Join me. 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And remember, I'm here every Sunday, one reason only, give you all the data that you need. But more importantly, I do love you all. Have a great day. Have a great Sunday. I'll see you next week.
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8: In Maryland, traffic hung up along the Beltway, the inner loop, pretty jammed up now between Georgia Avenue over toward the 95 interchange. It could be an issue there. Southbound 95 from Powder Mill Road to the Beltway interchange, you've got a lot of heavy traffic. Southbound BW Parkway slows around Route 32. No issues. Eastbound 50 as you approach the Bay Bridge. However, westbound, you got quite the backup coming across Kent Island. Northbound 395 in Virginia, delays beginning around Boundary Channel Drive. Now from GarageDoorRepair.com, here is the WMAL Weather Channel forecast.
9: A slow-moving front is going to result in scattered showers and storms through this afternoon with a high reaching 84. Another round of rain tonight with a low in the mid-60s and a cooler Monday with an occasional shower as the high hits 75 degrees. I'm meteorologist Jeff Marr from the Weather Channel on WMAL.
5: How did I lose weight? And I did. Lean, right here. I did. I love this stuff. 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
17: This is Getting Older with Eric Stewart. 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
19: Today, I want to tell you about one of the most fascinating people I've ever had the privilege of working with in real estate. His name was Jim Rowley. Jim spent most of his adult life protecting presidents of the United States. He joined the Secret Service before World War II and was involved in presidential protection during some of the most consequential years in American history. Franklin Roosevelt, Harry Truman, Dwight Eisenhower, John Kennedy, Lyndon Johnson, and Richard Nixon. Jim was involved in protecting President Roosevelt during historic wartime meetings overseas. He later headed to the White House to protect the detail that was involved in President Truman's protection during his period surrounding the attempted assassination at the Blair House. When Dwight Eisenhower was elected president, Jim directed the Secret Service detail that accompanied President-elect Eisenhower on his trip to Korea. And ultimately, Jim Rowley became director of the United States Secret Service. He was serving in that position on November 22nd, 1963, when President Kennedy was assassinated in Dallas. Think of the responsibility this man carried during his lifetime. His entire career was built around anticipation, planning, preparation, looking ahead, thinking about what might happen before it happened. And then somewhere around 1990, Jim and his wife, Mabel, had to begin planning for something entirely different. Their own future. They had decided that the time had come to make a change in where they lived. They wanted to move from their home in Kensington, Maryland, to Leisure World. Today, I would call what they were doing right-sizing. And right-sizing isn't simply moving into a smaller house. It is really asking, what do I want the next part of my life to look like? Where do I want to spend my time? Who do I want around me? And what responsibilities do I still want? And which responsibilities do I want to leave behind? Jim Rowley had spent a career planning for presidents. Now Jim and Mabel were planning for themselves. There was just one problem. They had a house they needed to sell, and it wouldn't sell. See, their house had already been on the market, and not for a couple of weeks, not for a month, for approximately 8 months. 8 months. Think about what that feels like to a homeowner. You've decided to move. You've mentally started the next chapter of your life. You keep your house ready for showings, and people come through, agents come through. Maybe somebody says they like it. Maybe somebody says they'll think about it. Then nothing happens. Week after week, month after month, eventually the listing was going to expire. And somebody that I knew referred Jim and Mabel to me. I was a much younger realtor then. This was around 1990. It was my third year in real estate. Well, I didn't know anything about who I was going to meet. And when I showed up at their house and I walked through the front door, this is around the summertime of 1990, I looked at the house. I looked at what had happened. I took the listing. And this was in spite of the fact that Mabel was a two-pack-a-day smoker. Yes, two-pack-a-day smoker. And had smoked in the house for many years. Well, I gave them my expression of marketing recommendations, how I would approach presenting the property to the market with the right pictures and description, but I couldn't really do anything about the smell, which you can imagine, if you're listening and you've been alive long enough to have been around smoking, you know that when you walk into a home where someone has been smoking, you walk out smelling as if you've been smoking. Now, 1990, I was dressed up very nicely. I had my French cuff shirt with my initials on it. I had my suspenders on. I had my blue trousers and my very nice Johnston Murphy shoes and a crisp tie. I also had glasses that I had just gotten that were a big, wide glass kind of glasses. So I looked apart for 1990. Very, very typical young businessman for that period of time. I took the property, as I said, and took it in as a listing and prepared my marketing and put it up on the market at the same price. And after 3 weeks, it was sold. 8 months without a sale, then 3 weeks. Same house, same neighborhood, same basic price. So what changed, right? Really, what changes when you move from one realtor to another realtor and when you're trying to decide who I wish to hire and you're interviewing brokers and they say what sounds good and they have tools and they've got presentations that might be slick on a computer and they may be very, very enthusiastic about the price they'll get you and they show you a belief behind that price that seems to be trustworthy. And yet, you enter into a relationship, as Jim and Mabel did, and months go by, and the optimism turns to pessimism, and ultimately, sometimes, to despair, and disbelief, and capitulation. Well, I met Jim and Mabel at their home, as I said, and this was not a perfect house. But what was different about the way I approached it was my identity of the value proposition of that home and the school district it was in, the orientation of the property, the elevation of the property, and the overall benefits of this home for a buyer who was looking to live in that location. Now, those things haven't changed. We still identify the value proposition, and ultimately, as I often quote Warren Buffett, the price is what you pay, but the value is what you get. So as a real estate agent, you have to pay attention to all of the value propositions of a house and then judge the price based upon those, because when a buyer walks through, they're going to ask, is this the right price? Whether they ask it out loud or they're thinking that and they're looking at comparables and trying to judge a location. And as the agent representing the seller, it's my job to present all those value propositions effectively using photos and using descriptions. Good writing and good photos, very important. I remember my broker at the time. His name is Charlie, and Charlie trained me in the business of real estate when I started in 1987. He said to me once, you need some training around how to market effectively, and he brought me to a class where I learned about the importance of photography. And the teacher there said something important. He said, a good picture is worth $1,000. And his point was, you can really capture a buyer's interest with excellent photography and cause a buyer to get interested in a home where they may not have been because the photos were not taken well. Nowadays, the quality of the photography is vastly improved. But I will tell you, I see many listings every day that have poor photographs. Photographs that are taken off of a phone without proper lighting. The rooms aren't staged correctly. The images are not presented well. And so there's nothing about the photos that says, ooh, I want to live there. Whether updates have been made, whether they're special features of the house, whether its location is ideal in certain ways, you've got to get into the weeds about the property and draw out, extract the qualities of the home and describe them effectively for the buying public. Now, Jim and Mabel, they hadn't changed their location when I sold their house. And they hadn't suddenly built a new kitchen, as I mentioned. We hadn't solved the problem by simply slashing the price. What changed was the way we sold the house. Now, I've got a couple of very good stories about working with Jim that I look forward to sharing with you when we get back from our commercial break in a moment. If you're in the process of trying to reconsider coming back to the market, perhaps having tried to sell previously, or you're thinking to get ready for either this fall or next spring, this is an excellent time to contact me. 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I'll be right back.
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19: Every home seller is different. Every house is different. Every buyer's different. But I'm still the same. So I'm the common piece in thousands of transactions over the last almost 40 years. In fact, as this show is airing, I've just started my 40th year in real estate. I still love it. It's like surfing every day. The waves are different, and I get up and I'm excited to work with folks and guide them through what is one of the most difficult processes any family goes through, the selling of a house, whether it's your house, your mom and dad's house, or helping your children buy their first house. So when I worked with Jim and Mabel Rowley in the sale of their home in 1990, Jim had quite a history, as I explained at the beginning of the show. And some of that history crossed into the work that I did with them. There are two stories I like to tell. One of those was the conversation that I had with Jim in his living room briefly when I arrived for an appointment. So this one day, and it's the summer of 1990, I arrived at their house on Glen Ridge in Kensington. And as I arrived, another car was already there. It was a town car, Lincoln Town Car, with the dark windows. And a gentleman got out of the driver's seat and walked around, opened the back door for a small gentleman who had a hat on and a cane, and was hunched over, and proceeded to walk up to the front door as if he was going to Jim and Mabel's house, just like I was. Well, out of respect, I followed him to the door rather than preceding him. And when he rang the bell, I was behind him. And Jim greeted the man with a big smile and said, "Oh, Eric, come on in." And I came inside and he instructed me to have a seat in the living room. Well, I sat in the living room in a high boy chair and a high back chair. And Jim and this gentleman had a conversation that was really cool for me at 26 at that point in time. See, this was the gentleman who was in charge of Winston Churchill's detail in World War II. This is at the same time that Jim Rowley was in charge of Eisenhower's detail in World War II, making sure that secretly these two men were able to meet in England without being discovered by the Germans.

0: En garde!
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3: A statue of St. Joseph upside down in your front yard, facing the curb, that he will bless the sale of your home. I'm not sure where that started, but I didn't know any of that. Well, when I walked into the kitchen and Mabel was there and she had her cigarette in her mouth and she was smoking while she was scrubbing the dishes, and I asked her a simple question. I said, "Mabel, what do you think? We sold the house in 3 weeks." Now, obviously, I was feeling very good about that sale and feeling a little bit excited about having been successful and rejoicing, but also looking for some affirmation, too. And she turned around from the sink and she said to me, "Eric, you know why we sold this house in 3 weeks?" And I said, "No, why?" And she said, "It's because I buried 2 St. Joseph statues upside down in the front yard." And she turned back to her dishes, and I stood there a little stunned, and I realized, well, okay, there's something here that goes beyond good pictures and good description that I'm not really sure I understand. I laughed and shook my head and walked away. Well, that's all I've got time for today. Thank you for joining me for Getting Older. I'm Eric Stewart, and we'll see you next week.
4: Big house, big car, backseat, full bar. Houseboat won't float, the bank won't close enough. Too much stuff.
5: The preceding program was paid for by its sponsors, who are solely responsible for its content. Views expressed on this program were not the views of WMAL.
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6: Issue. I'm Paul Stevens, Fox News. Tensions still high in the Middle East. This as the war with Iran continues into month number 7 as world leaders gather in New York City this week for the UN General Assembly.
7: President Trump will travel to New York this week where he's expected to speak at the United Nations General Assembly. On the sidelines of that event, he's expected to meet with Gulf leaders amid the continued unrest with Iran. There's also new pressure on the administration over Iran. In a new Fox News poll, 7 in 10 voters say they believe the Trump administration lacks a clear strategy for ending the conflict. That includes 95% of Democrats, 83% of independents, and 43% of Republicans. The continued unrest causing gas prices to soar and fueling criticism over affordability across the country.
6: And that is Fox's Alex Hogan. And yes, China's leader Xi Jinping set to visit the U.S. this week before his first state dinner in more than a decade, with talks expected to focus on the war with Iran, AI, trade, critical minerals, and tensions over Taiwan.
8: It's not clear which of these critical issues could dominate the summit this week. in Washington, will it be Iran? Of course, no country buys more oil from Iran than China. Could they use their leverage for diplomacy to try to end that seven-month conflict? Could there be some major business deals signed? President Xi is traveling with several CEOs. That's rare for China. We could see movement, too, perhaps on Chinese EVs, either sold in the U.S. or perhaps manufactured in the U.S. That's something President Trump has hinted at in the past. The high point likely to be a state dinner at which all the leaders of AI are expected to be present.
6: And that is Fox's Steve Harrigan in Beijing. The president is expected to personally greet the Chinese leader when he lands at Joint Base Andrews on Wednesday. That's an unusual move since visiting leaders typically are welcomed by the president at the White House. 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
9: How did I lose weight? And I did. Lean, right here. I did. I love this stuff. 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
6: Singer Ed Sheeran breaking his silence and apologizing after controversy upends his U.S. tour. Sheeran opening his Philadelphia concert last night by addressing the fallout over rapper Macklemore, who was dropped from the tour after making some pro-Palestinian comments during a show at MetLife Stadium in New Jersey recently. Sheeran saying he could no longer stay silent on what he calls a humanitarian issue.
10: What happened in Israel and at the Nova Music Festival on October 7th was horrific and compounded centuries of Jewish pain. What is happening in Gaza is catastrophic and unjustifiable and disproportionate. Our heart has been broken by the scale of devastation and loss of civilians' lives.
6: And the Philadelphia show was Sheeran's first since the controversy erupted. His other opening acts and the supporting band withdrew after Macklemore was removed from that tour. A Missouri woman accused of threatening the family of a 17-year-old Texas student who was stabbed to death at a high school track meet, Fox's Chanley Painter.
11: Last week, 34-year-old Sharifa Nicole Henderson was arrested in Kansas City, Missouri, just 2 days after a federal grand jury in Texas indicted her on 3 counts of interstate threatening communications. Prosecutors allege Henderson made 3 separate death threats against the family of Austin Metcalf in the days after Carmelo Anthony was convicted for stabbing Metcalf at a track meet in April 2025. One of those messages read this, quote, "I will hunt you forever until I kill you. I will be there. You will always have to look over your expletive shoulder."
6: And again, that is Fox's Chanley Painter. The suspect could spend up to 5 years in federal prison on each charge if convicted. The underlying case drew protests and racially charged debate, although attorneys on both sides have said killing itself was not about race. I'm Paul Stevens. This is Fox News.
12: In Maryland, southbound Interstate 95, just before the Beltway, the earlier crash, which blocked the right-hand side of the roadway, moved off the travel portion of the roadway. Still some heavy traffic as you come down from Powder Mill Road at this time. Inner loop, off and on slow, coming from the spur over toward Connecticut Avenue. Northbound along the BW Parkway, it slows from inside the Beltway to Powder Mill Road into Virginia. Heavy traffic going southbound Interstate 95, solid delays down from Lorton to Woodbridge. Now from GarageDoorRepair.com, here is the WMAL Weather Channel forecast.
13: Showers and storms will be possible through this afternoon, close to a front with a high of 84. More rain will fall through the evening with an overnight low in the mid-60s and a cooler Monday to begin the week tomorrow with a few isolated showers and a high near 75. I'm meteorologist Jeff Maher from the Weather Channel on WMAL.
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16: 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And boy, folks, do I have a show to unpack with you today, because there is so much going on in this world. Before we even get into that, do you hear the happiness in my voice right now? Do you hear the happiness in my voice? And it's for two reasons. One, because I have some amazing things to tell you about metals today. But two, I'm born and raised the New York Giants fan. And as of last week, the New York Giants are now a winning football team again, under Coach John Harbaugh, who I love. Thank you, Coach John Harbaugh. We actually look like a football team. We played the Dallas Cowboys, and we won. We played the Dallas Cowboys at home, and we won. And it was an amazing thing to see, because the Giants, as storied of a franchise as they are, they have been in a dumpster fire for a decade. So I am happy, and I'm looking forward to seeing them win again. But folks, listen, let's pivot to metals a second, because right now, today's show is about opportunity. Opportunity, opportunity, and opportunity. Because right now, the window to buy gold and silver is still wide open. That's wide open. That's not half open. That's wide open. You can still get in and buy gold and silver, and you can buy gold and silver at a discounted price, because it's not going to be discounted for long, folks. The sale is not going to go on forever. I would love to live in a world where sales went on forever, because then I'd probably live in department stores, right? I'd go to my favorite places. I'd go to Best Buy because I love buying tech gadgets. I'd go to Macy's. I'd go to all different stores, and I'd be buying different things, and my wife would kill me, even though I don't like to shop. I'm not a shopper. She's the shopper. But if we lived in a world where everything was on sale, boy, would I have a lot of stuff. But you know what's the crazy thing is that metals go on sale, and people don't want to buy them. People don't want to buy them. Why is that? Why is that? It doesn't make sense. If gold is on sale, wouldn't you want to buy gold when it was cheap? Wouldn't you want to buy silver when it was cheap? Because right now the experts are saying that it's about to go to the moon. Jim Rickards has gold going to $10,000. Michael Oliver has silver going to $300 to $500. Folks, this is this year. This isn't in 5 years from now. This is this year. That's a huge upside. David Hunter, another respected analyst, has gold going to $10,000. He has silver going to $180, $200. I could go on and on and on here. But the window is open. We're living in a land of opportunity. And the only way that you can pick up on that opportunity is if you call the Reagan Gold Group, 1-800-702-2212, or you go to ownrealgold.com. Again, folks, that's 1-800-702-2212. And when you call that number, you're going to speak to an amazing person. You might speak to one of the best people that you've ever spoken to in your entire life, unless you were speaking to Donald Trump. Because Donald Trump would be the only person that I think you could speak to directly that would be a better conversation than somebody over at the Reagan Gold Group. Because the people at the Reagan Gold Group know what they are doing, and they have helped so many folks, especially recently. Because you folks have been listening to this show like crazy. You've been listening to this show like honeybees. And you have been calling in. You've been buying your gold. You've been buying your silver. You've been positioning yourself. And I'm so happy. I am so glad that you're calling that number, because the world is a crazy place, folks. Let's face it. We have wars going on. We're $40 trillion plus in debt. $40 trillion. We weren't supposed to be here for another 6 months to a year. We were here as of about a month ago. We got to $40 trillion. How crazy is that? How crazy is that? $40 trillion. There's a crazy number on trillion, and I don't even know what it is, but it's like I think it's like some a 100,000 billions, or I don't know what it is, make up a trillion. I don't want to say something and not sound good, but a trillion by itself is an insane number. Now you add 39 more of them and get to $40 trillion in debt. I mean, that's crazy, folks. We're living in a crazy world. Oil is through the roof. The gas prices are through the roof. The grocery store is through the roof. And our wonderful president is fighting with the man that he appointed, who you think would listen to him and want to do what the president wanted him to do, but instead he wants to raise rates in this country, which isn't helping anybody at home. And let's face it, folks, this dollar is cooked. The dollar is a silent robbery. It's a currency that is failing. It has lost 97% of its value. I was crunching some numbers the other day, and if you would have bought 50 ounces of gold 5 years ago, I think it would have cost $88,000, right? Follow me here, folks. Follow me. 5 years ago, if you would have bought 50 ounces of gold, it would have been $88,000. And with that same $88,000 today, you'd only be able to buy 20 ounces of gold. Why is that? It's because the dollar keeps losing its value. And gold keeps going up. Silver keeps going up. So are you going to let the dollars that you worked your little tushies off for, your behinds off for, that you put in those blood, sweat, and tears, are you going to let those dollars go to waste? Because that doesn't sound right to me. The math doesn't add up to me. You're going to lose all that percent of your money in your savings account? For what? For what? But when you put it in gold and silver, it appreciates. It appreciates. That same figure I just told you about, that $88,000, if you would have bought $88,000 worth of gold 5 years ago, today it would be worth $217,000, folks. $217,000, that's almost $130,000 in profit in just 5 years from that gold. That is the power of gold. And you know what? If you would have taken that $88,000 and left it in cash, you'd still have $88,000, so you wouldn't have any money. And that's why I need you folks to call that number, 1-800-702-2212. 1-800-702-2212, because that is the number that is salvation. That is the number that is going to help you get answers to the questions that I know you're all thinking about. And it's not because you're listening to me every week. Well, it is, because I'm a pretty great guy, and I know you folks at home, you're liking me, you're warming up to me. I hear it when you guys are calling in. Everyone at the Reagan Gold Group was telling me, folks, they say I was listening to Walt, and he said this, and he said that, and it's music to my ears when I hear that, because a lot of you folks are making the switch. And my goal in life, I'm a man on a mission right now. This is my mission, folks. I'm going to say it out loud. I want to help every senior in this entire country, if I can, which I will, because I'm determined. I want to help them get into gold and silver, because there is no way that any senior should be living in this country, in the state that it's in right now, and have their money in dollars. They just shouldn't. They just shouldn't. I wouldn't let it happen to my own mother. I talk about it all the time. Carl, who's on the show with me after the break, he'll be with us. He's coming into the studio. He helped move her into precious metal. She hasn't worried a day since. And that is the beautiful thing about it. So, folks, make the call. It could be the most important call that you ever make. And, you know, let's pivot here a sec, folks, because the analysts who I was talking about, the most brilliant minds in the country, they're all saying the same thing. They all have these amazing predictions. It's not only analysts, it's the banks too. It's everyone. Everyone is saying, whether it's banks, whether it's analysts, they're all saying the same thing. Gold and silver are headed towards a parabolic move. They're headed towards a crazy, crazy move. And I want you folks to be here for that move. But they're making crazy calls, you know, and I know I shouldn't use the word crazy because it sounds crazy. But it's realistic. Back in January, let's go all the way back to the beginning of this year. Silver alone in 29 days moved $50. It moved $50 in 29 days. It moved $50. Our president, Donald Trump, who all you folks at home, if you listen regularly, you know I love Donald Trump. I'm probably one of the biggest Donald Trump fans that you'll ever meet. Donald Trump is in precious metals. Trump has Trump coins. He's in precious metals. He is a big advocate of gold and silver. Huge. And at the end of the day, the best thing that you can do in life is protect yourself, right? You have insurance on your car in case you get into an accident. You have insurance on your house in case there's a fire. You have insurance on your life. God forbid, folks. God forbid if something were to happen, but you have insurance on that too, right? You have insurance on everything that is near and dear to you. So what is going to help you insure your own security, your own money? And that is gold and silver. Gold and silver is not a get-rich-quick scheme. Gold and silver isn't something where you buy it on a Tuesday and you flip it on a week later. And you're making millions of dollars, but gold and silver is what's going to give you that nest egg. It's what's going to give you that feeling of security at night. If you're listening to this and you're worried about your future, it's something that you think about. Gold and silver helps take those worries away, because gold and silver has been around for 5,000 years. You ever watch those historical movies? I'm sure you all have. Gladiator is one of my favorite movies. Gladiator is one of my favorite movies ever. Gold and silver is in Gladiator. I'm almost positive it is. On Game of Thrones, on any historical show that you look at, when they go to pay for something, well, Game of Thrones might not be the best example because Game of Thrones is more like fantasy, but still it's meant to be a long, long time ago, thousands of years ago. But all the shows that you watch on TV, they're not trading in dollars. You want to know why? Because there was no such thing as a dollar. It wasn't invented yet, right? In all the shows that you watch, they're trading in gold and silver, whether it's in the early 1900s, the 1800s, or whether it was 1,000 years ago, whether it was ancient Egyptians. You see gold and silver because that's how long it's been around. That's what you put your faith in. You put your faith in something that's been around forever. You don't put your faith in something that's not doing well. It's only been around for a little while. And listen, folks, I don't want to seem like I'm bad-mouthing the country. No one loves America more than me. But at the same time, I can see when a ship is sinking. I can see it. And right now, gold and silver is going to preserve that. So you need to call that number, 1-800-702-2212, and ask the questions you need to ask. Don't be afraid to ask either. You can also go to ownrealgold.com. And folks, you do not need to know everything about metals. You don't need to be shy about calling. You don't have to feel like, oh man, if I call in today, I don't know what I'm going to say because I don't really know that much about gold and silver yet. That's okay. That's what the folks at the Reagan Gold Group are for. They're there to help you. They're there to educate you. They're there to guide you. If you have a TSP, if you have a 401k, if you have an IRA, you probably qualify for a rollover. And the cool thing is that it's completely tax-free. It's a tax-free event. I have folks all the time that say, Walt, I would love to get into gold and silver, but all I have is a 401k. I was a federal worker. All I have is a TSP. All I have is an annuity. All I have is this. All I have is that. And they don't realize that you can turn that into a precious metals-backed IRA. And that's the coolest thing ever. Because now you're in metals. It's a tax-free event. And the folks at Reagan handle every single aspect for you. It's a beautiful, beautiful thing, folks. Like I said, I did it for my own family. So for me, my message, going back to my mission, I want to get every senior in this country invested in gold and silver. Every single one. And I know that might sound ambitious to you, but it's important because the seniors are the ones that have built the country that we've lived in today. You've built the foundation for the next generation. You've built that foundation. You've built that. You've built that country moving forward. So right now, you should be taken care of. Right now, you shouldn't be sitting at home in your 70s, 80s, 90s and worrying about your money or worrying about your livelihood. 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It shouldn't. When I saw my own mother worrying every single day about the stock market, every single day with wrinkles on the poor woman's forehead, worrying, worrying, worrying, worrying. One day I said, Mom, what are you worrying about? She was worried because she didn't know what was going on with her money. She did not know. And gold and silver will never tell you a million different stories. It tells you one straight up story. And that story is that you can count on it. You can count on gold and silver. Folks, again, that number, get somebody right now, as I'm speaking. 1-800-702-2212. Again, that's 1-800-702-2212. Or you can go to ownrealgold.com. You take a 3-minute quiz and somebody will call you. Now, folks, listen. We don't have a lot of time left before the break, but I want to talk about silver for a minute because silver, and I don't think I've ever told you folks at home this before, I love both gold and silver, but silver I especially love. And do you want to know why? Because silver, in my opinion, in my humble opinion, folks, is the most undervalued asset on this entire planet. And you folks might be like, Walt, how could you say that? How could you say on the entire planet? Are you crazy? Maybe I am crazy. But it is the most undervalued asset on this entire planet, and I'm going to tell you why. Because right now, folks, we live in the information age. 2026 is the information age, and it might be a little bit scary because it's AI, it's solar, it's electric vehicles. And do you know what the information age is powered by? Silver. AI data centers, which is a multi-billion dollar build out right now, in the trillions, I believe. The entire thing is built by silver. Electric vehicles, Tesla, all of it, all the batteries that run them, all the components that make up the cars, it's all made from silver. solar panels, which everything, all the light, all electricity, it's all moving with solar. It's all made from silver. And you want to know the crazy thing, folks? Silver is, it's been hovering around $60 or $70. Back in January, it went up to $121 an ounce. And then it came back down. But right now, we're poised for another parabolic move. And this time, it's not going to go to 121. The analysts are saying it's going way higher than that. And there is a huge, huge, huge opportunity in silver. Huge. And it is a beautiful metal on top of it. I don't know about you folks, but I like to wear some jewelry here and there. Maybe a nice little chain, a ring, a bracelet, but silver is beautiful. Gold is even more beautiful. I mean, I love gold. I love it. But isn't that cool that you can have metal that you can get, you can wear it, you can store it, you can do everything with it? That's the coolest thing about these metals. I mean, you can't wear a bracelet made out of a dollar. I mean, I guess you could, but you might look a little bit ridiculous, right? If you went out to dinner with your wife or you went out to dinner with your husband and you're wearing a necklace made out of dollar bills, or you're wearing a bracelet made out of dollar bills, it would look a little bit crazy, right? But folks, silver, there's a huge opportunity, and gold as well. Gold is one of the biggest opportunities ever right now as well. Gold is not undervalued. But it is. It's not undervalued in comparison to silver. But gold is, I mean, we ain't seen nothing yet to where gold is headed right now. Gold is headed for a moonshot. A moonshot. And folks, that's why I get so animated on here. That's why I get so crazy on here. And that's why every single week I'm back on the radio and I'm always saying, folks, get into gold and silver, get into gold and silver, and I'm not going to stop because it's such an amazing opportunity, and it's also a way to feel secure, a way to feel secure. I'm in gold and silver personally. I don't preach anything that I don't practice. My whole family is in gold and silver because I made sure that they are. My friends at the Reagan Gold Group are the ones that can make that happen for you. So again, folks, one last time, that number is 1-800-702-2212. Again, 1-800-702-2212. Or you can go to ownrealgold.com if you're not a phone person, if you're still a little shy, even after I'm saying all these things about how wonderful the people are. Riggins, let's face it, folks, some people don't like to talk on the phone, or they might need to build up the courage, so they might want to take that quiz. You go to that quiz, you fill out a few questions, and somebody will give you a call back. But folks, do not wait. Do not wait. Don't wait. Pick up that phone today. I promise you, the people on the other end at Reagan Gold Group are not going to bite. They're not going to bite. I promise you, they're not going to yell. They're not going to scream. They're not going to say a bunch of things you don't understand. And if they do say something you don't understand, you tell them, listen, explain it again. You can ask them 12 questions, you can ask them 30 questions, you can ask them 50 questions, and they will keep answering them until you feel comfortable, until you have know everything that you know, and you tell them that Walt sent you, you tell them that Walt told you to do that, to ask as many questions as you like. And folks, I want you to take that leap. I want you to make the call. Trust me, I do. I get so happy every single week when Carl and the team tell me all the people that are calling in, all the people that they're helping, all the people that are mentioning my name and saying that they're listening to this show. And with that, folks, that's all the time we have until we have to take a break here. I think, yeah, we have to take a break here in a minute. But coming up next, folks, after these messages, I have Carl on the show. We're going to talk about a lot together. I'm going to ask him for his opinion on things, as I always do. And we're going to see what Carl has to say from the Reagan side. We're going to see about the calls that he's been taking. We're going to see what his opinion is on the state of this world. And with that, folks, I am Walt Phillips, and we'll be right back after this break.

0: Starting off on DC 295, still seeing delays southbound from Nantahala and Burroughs Avenue down past East Capitol Street. Right now, no delays over on the northbound side. Over on Suitland Parkway, expect some mild congestion in both directions approaching Stanton Road southeast. And over on the freeway, still seeing some delays headed westbound from the 3rd Street Tunnel out towards the 14th Street Bridge. Right now, no reported lane closures. Now from GarageDoorRepair.com, the WMAL Weather Channel forecast.
1: Showers and storms will be possible through this afternoon, close to a front with a high of 84. More rain will fall through the evening with an overnight low in the mid-60s and a cooler Monday to begin the week tomorrow with a few isolated showers and a high near 75. I'm meteorologist Jeff Maher from the Weather Channel on WMAL.
2: How did I lose weight? 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I did. I love this stuff. 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
5: And welcome back to the Gold Show, folks. I am your favorite host, Walt Phillips, and thank you for joining us back after the break. And folks, we talked about a lot in segment one, and boy, oh boy, oh boy, do I have an amazing segment two for you, because my best friend and my confidant and the man that I talk to every day, folks, I swear I'm not in any bromance, but Carl was with me today on the show as usual, and I'm excited to talk to Carl as always, because he gives you folks the best insight and you get it straight from the horse's mouth. Not from the cow's mouth, not from your wife's mouth or your husband's mouth, but from Carl's mouth, and that is a golden mouth. So without further ado, Carl, thank you so much for joining me again. How are you, man?
6: I'm good, buddy. I'm good. I would say our wives probably would call this a bit of a bromance, so...
5: I think you're right. I think you're right. Yeah, my wife said the same thing, Carl, that this might be a bromance. Geez. Carl, we got a lot going on in this world that we live in, huh? We have a lot going on. And
6: there's, a ton going on right now, and it's definitely a time for everybody to really take notice. I mean, I've seen some really interesting things. I mean, I woke up this morning, and the number one topic that popped up on Google for me and the search engine was stock market crash.
7: Yeah. Yeah. There's talking about a stock market crash. There's talks of everything crashing right now because we're $40 trillion in debt. You know, everything is going belly up. A gold reevaluation needs to happen. Our president, our amazing president, was, you know, talking about revealing everything in Fort Knox. I think he started talking about it over the summer, but that needs to happen because right now, Carl, the only things left in this world that I believe in right now are gold and silver, because they're both headed towards a parabolic move right now. And the cool thing for everyone listening at home is that you haven't missed the boat. You haven't missed the window yet. And you can still get in. And Carl, I know you've been busy as heck. You've been busier than my wife on a Sunday night cooking dinner with getting all the calls that you've been getting. How's that been going, man? What are people saying?
6: People are scared. I mean, I think people, the indecision and the fact that there's so much, you know, so many unknown factors right now are what are really causing people to pause. I mean, people are going, okay, wait, what do I do here? I want to retire. I want to make sure my money's there. I don't want to be working till I'm 80. And, you know, people are very scared. I mean, listen, a lot of people lost in 08, and there's a lot of similarities to what's going on now to 2008. And that's why so many folks are calling in. They just want to protect. I mean, in 08, gold and silver both went up, you know, triple digits, you know, multiple triple digits. And people, you know, they really believe that's going to happen again. And so do I. I mean, there's so much data to support that and so much information out there talking about the growth potential. And the reality of it is you either got to get on the train and protect what you have, or unfortunately get left behind. And that's really what I'm hearing from people on the phone. They're just like, listen, I don't want to get left behind. I can't afford to get left behind. And that's really the bigger thing, is because unfortunately none of us are getting any younger. So what do you do?
7: What you do is you call the Reagan Gold Group. And folks, if you don't want to get left behind, that number to call Carl directly is 1-800-702-2212. Or you can go to ownrealgold.com. Folks, again, 1-800-702-2212. And the man that you were listening to on the radio, I call him Mr. Half a Billion. Do you want to know why I call him that, folks? Because Carl single-handedly last year sold over $500 million, $500 million, folks, in metals to satisfied customers that are now thriving because they have their assets protected. And Carl is phenomenal, and I highly suggest not continuing to just listen to the man, but talk to him, call him. Call him, speak to him. Carl is there. If he is not available, he has a huge team working underneath him. So Carl will get back to you, because listen, he always, at least you always get back to me, right, Carl? I don't know if maybe I'm just special treatment, but you always get back to me at least.
6: No, for sure. Listen, here's the thing. And first of all, thank you so much for the kind words. But the reality of it is I just like helping people and letting them know that they have options. You know, like I tell everybody, and you'll hear me say this if we chat on the phone, this is your money, not mine. It's not Reagan Gold. It's not Waltz. It's yours. You just need to figure out what you want to do with it. It's not your financial advisors or, you know, your companies. It's yours, and you need to be the one to protect it, because unfortunately, things happen. Life happens. Things, you know, markets move. Things drop out. You need to do something to protect yourself and make sure that you have what you need to enjoy retirement, essentially. I mean, you know, $40 trillion in debt is just, you can't even, I don't think anybody could truly fathom what that really means. And now add in the fact that, you know, the Fed's talking about raising the interest rates again. I mean, you know, which they kind of have to do, I mean, because of the position that we're in. You know, I mean, we're coming into a time where we're probably going to see a situation similar to either the dot-com bubble or the 08 crash. And, you know, I mean, Warren Buffett's indicator, you know, we talked about this, I don't know, a month or two ago, you know, his indicator is showing this market's headed for a major, major, major collapse. So
7: absolutely,
6: you know, what do you do? I guess the question is, what do you take it on the chin and wait for it to come back? Or do you protect yourself and diversify into an asset that's never been at zero?
7: Never.
6: I mean,
7: that's the biggest point, Carl. It's never been at zero. You can't print an ounce. You can't print an ounce. And folks, again, that number is 1-800-702-2212. Call today. Don't just listen, but call. But Carl, let's pivot a sec because there's a lot of bad stuff going on in the world. But Jim Rickards is calling for $10,000 gold by the end of the year. Michael Oliver is calling for 300 to 500 silver by the end of the year. David Hunter is calling for $180 to $250 silver and 10,000 gold by the end of the year. These are some of the most brilliant minds in metals that have been calling markets correctly for anywhere from 30 to 50 years. And, you know, I like listening to experts. I don't know about you, Carl, but, you know, I know a lot myself, but these men have been calling these markets and they've never missed. So that tells me.
6: Yeah, here's the thing. These guys are all smart guys, Walt. You know that.
7: Yep.
6: These aren't guys. Listen, folks, I know those numbers may sound crazy, like, oh, gold can't do that. Silver's not going to go up that much.
7: It sure can.
6: 100% sure can. I mean, and these are guys that are, you know, very well-known, very level-headed folks. I mean, yeah, you get people out there that throw crazy numbers out there, and, you know, everybody, those are big people like that have been around for years. But the reality of it is right now we have a opportunity to, A, hopefully make quite a bit of money, but also protect what you have and make sure it's there when you need it. And that's what this is all about. This isn't meant to put a new Ferrari in the driveway, even though it could. This is meant to be that hedge or that insurance policy against all these factors that
7: it's a long play, Carl. It's not a get rich quick scheme. And people that think about metals like that, I always tell them not to. This isn't something you're going to buy on a Wednesday, sell on a Friday, and ride off into the sunset. This is a 3 to 5 year play. This is a 3 to 5 year play. And this is how you build your wealth. This isn't how you give yourself an income. This is how you build your wealth and protect what you have. And I think that's a confusion that people have a lot of time. You know, they get all excited and see numbers and they're like, I'm going to put some money into gold and I'm going to put some money into silver. And in 2 weeks, I'm going to be driving around in that Ferrari. I think you just mentioned a Ferrari, Carl. And yeah. You know, if life worked like that, that would be great. I'd love to see everyone in the world riding around in Ferraris. I know I personally might not go for a Ferrari. I'm more of a Rolls Royce Bentley guy if we're going that route. That being said,
6: it's about being able to preserve, grow, and protect. That's it. Three things: preserve, grow, protect. And that's what we're doing here. I mean, it's that simple. That's why gold and silver have been around for as long as they have been and why they'll continue to be around. I mean, it's that simple. It's about giving yourself an opportunity to make sure all that hard work, all those years of, you know, working in the factory or waiting tables or, you know, banging, you know, the keyboard in an office all pays off. You know, you did this for a reason. You saved that money for a reason so you could enjoy it in your retirement and not work till you die. And really what it comes down to is putting yourself in a position that, you know, you have the ability to, you know, relax and retire comfortably. I mean, that's really what it comes down to. I mean, the number of calls I've gotten in the past couple of weeks has been a lot. I mean, it's astronomical. I've been talking on the phone an awful lot, and that's why my voice may be a little scratchy today, folks, so I apologize. I'm not my normal self, but, you know, I've been talking to so many people. What it comes down to is putting yourself in a position where you could just kind of sit back and relax and pop the popcorn, I mean, essentially. And with what we have going on right now, I mean, this is just the time to really make that move. You know, don't be scared to do it. I mean, I get people all the time say, well, I don't know anything about gold and silver. And I say, wonderful. Do you know everything there is to know about the stock market? And they go, no. Well, exactly. I mean, metals are a boring, conservative, safe haven investment. That's how people look at them. I hear that those words used from customers all the time. So what's the deal here? You get yourself into a boring, conservative, safe haven investment that's never been at zero, that has continued to grow. Yeah, there's up years and down years. It's like anything. It's a commodity. But like you were just saying, 3 to 5 years, yeah, most people hold their metals that long. Some hold them even longer.
7: Yeah, and listen, folks, like Carl said, you don't need to know everything about metals. All you need to know is that you need to call 1-800-702-2212 because that is the number that is going to connect you with Carl. Or you can go to ownrealgold.com. If you're not a phone person, you can go there. You fill out a few simple questions on that little gold quiz that we have prepared for you, and you get a call right away. Now, Carl, I want to tell a little story. I'm going to tell a little story here, and this story is actually about you. And I'm sorry to interrupt you, but I got to tell this story. Okay. Folks, I've said this before, but I haven't said it in a while. And when I first met Carl way back when, my mom, my dear, dear mother, who I love to death, was heavily, heavily, heavily invested in the stock market. She had annuities, she had IRAs, and Carl was telling me way back when, Walt, you should get your mom into gold and silver. And I talked to her about it, and she didn't want to do it. She did not want to do it. Fast forward 8 or 9 years, and my mom's up there, she's up there, I caught her worrying, and I would see her staring at her phone, and I didn't know what she was looking at. And one day I grabbed her phone, folks, and I saw her trying to figure out the stock market app, and she had this stressed out look on her face. I asked her what was going on, and she said she didn't know. She didn't understand what was even going on because someone, a financial advisor, was handling her money that she had never met before, and she didn't even know what she was invested in. And at that point, I told her, we need to call my friend Carl. And she finally listened. And folks, Carl got on the phone with her and helped her in 2 hours. I stayed out of it. I stayed out of it because that's how much I trust Carl, that I just stayed out of it with my own mother's personal wealth, everything that she's had in her 83 years on this planet, everything. That's how much I trust Carl. And he was successfully able to move the majority of her wealth over into precious metals in a bunch of different programs that Carl had going on. And I have not seen my mother stress a day since. A day since. And that is why Carl is with me every single week on this show. And that is why I always tell you to please call him at 1-800-702-2212, or you can go to ownrealgold.com, because that help and that peace of mind that he gave to my mother, I feel like every single person that listens to this show, that tunes into us every single week, day in and day out, should be able to have that same experience. Now, Carl, I just talked about you like you weren't here for about 4 minutes, so I'm going to let you respond to that. I know it might have been kind of weird, but I had to tell that story, Carl.
6: No, listen, I appreciate the kind words, like I said. I mean, listen, it's about helping people, letting people know that they have options and making them, you know, answering those questions, taking your time and making sure that all the options are very clear and laid out. That's really the most important thing, is making sure all the options are laid out, because this is your money. It's not mine. So you choose what you want to do. You know, I mean, like you, what you were starting to say before, and I was, you know, to chime in, I was going to say, listen, you could go online, you could call us. We're here to answer questions. We're here to get you information. There's no pressure. Do this at your own pace and we make it happen, you know, but at the same time, you also don't want to sit on it forever because we're watching markets move and, you know, again, another down day in the equities market. So, you know, why not put yourself in a position to lift yourself up and have at least some stability and not be on that roller coaster? I mean, people all the time tell me they just can't handle the up and downs of the markets. I mean, and I get it. I mean, I
7: Totally, I mean, Carl, also
6: that was your mom's biggest thing. Your mom,
7: yeah,
6: her biggest fear was literally, like you said, she was, and I don't know if I've ever told you this, but she told me she would look at her.
7: No, you actually never told me anything about it. I've actually purposely stayed away from it. Yeah.
6: Well, no, I know that, but there was, she literally said she would look at her phone 5 or 6 times a day to look at the markets and see what her accounts were doing. And that's no way to live.
7: Nope.
6: You know, metals are a set it and forget a kind of investment. You get it, you put it in there and sit back and relax and know that it's there. It's kind of your ace in the hole, or, you know, whatever you want to call it, but it's just definitely your ability to protect yourself and make sure, you know what you have going on. I mean, listen, the forecast for metals right now are so astronomical. It's mind boggling how people are even waiting. I mean, it's just, you know, I don't see many people in the talking about how great the stock market's going to be. I mean, like I said, I woke up to Google this morning. First thing on there was stock market crash. I mean, that's what people are looking up, and that's what there was a tremendous amount of articles about that. So, I mean, they have the ability to not have to worry about that. I mean, come on. That's, I don't know. I to me, that would be, you know, something that I would very, very seriously look at to know I have something to just kind of set it, forget it, and not have to stress out daily. That's just, you know,
7: my opinion
6: and what I hear from folks all the time.
7: Absolutely. And again, folks, I'm going to say it again. I'm not going to stop saying it. But that number is 1-800-702-2212.

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3: You know what's available to you to make a decision that you're comfortable with. You know, I mean, and, you know, unfortunately, once again, there's people out there that are just, you know, spreading false information and, you know, other people that are on the radio you need to be careful of because of the nonsense that they're spewing and what have you. So make sure you're working with a reputable company and a company that, you know, has your best interests at heart and really is going to protect you. You know, I mean, there's a reason why I've had the successes I've had. And, you know, I'm very big and believe in a karma. You treat people the way you want to be treated and it works out for everybody. And, you know, there's a reason why we have the reputation that we have here at Reagan Gold. I mean, it's a great company, fair with folks, does a great job. Everything works out really well for everybody. So this is really a opportunity I encourage people not to pass up. Really, you can't afford to pass this opportunity up. Reason being is we're providing a service that not everybody has access to. And not, you know, a lot of people aren't going to even tell you about. And that's really the sad part because, you know, a lot of these companies don't sell metal, so they're never going to tell you about it. Here at Reagan, I don't tell you to not invest in other things. I mean, it's real simple. You need to have diversity. You know, if you called me and told me, hey, I want to put everything in gold and silver, I'd tell you, well, I don't know if that's right. And if anybody's telling you to put everything in the gold and silver, I mean, come on. You don't want all your eggs in one basket. And I know there's people out there spewing that, you know, put everything in a gold and silver. Hurry up. Do it now. Come on, folks. Common sense. You know, listen, give us a call and let us help you. I mean, that's really what it's about. Give us a call.
4: Yeah, folks, listen, you don't ever want to get pressured into things. And the wonderful thing about Reagan Gold Group is that this is a zero pressure call. There, nobody's going to be holding a gun to your head. This is your money. This is something that you've worked for your entire life. And that's why the people and the trained professionals at Reagan Gold Group hold that in the highest esteem and the highest regard. That is why when you speak to Carl, you will feel nothing but a warm and friendly phone call. And with that, folks, we're coming up on just about a half a minute here left in the show. So, Carl, I want to thank you so much, as always, for being on here and sharing the valuable information that you have with everybody at home. And folks, I want to leave you with this message. Make the call today. As Carl said before, there is no reason at all to wait. There's no reason to wait. You don't need to wait for the war to erupt. You don't need to wait for everything to implode. You don't need to wait for the stock markets to go to zero. You don't need to wait for any of that. You can make the call today and start taking steps towards your future. Like I said, it could be the best thing you ever do. And if it's a call where you just get information, so be it. It definitely won't be the worst thing that you ever do. So with that, folks, make sure you stay tuned into the Gold Show. We will be right back here next week talking about gold and silver. I am your host, Walt Phillips, and thank you for joining us today.
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8: How did I lose weight? 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I did. 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I never

0: Mine did being 235, but you know what mine did? 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
4: Deciding mode. I'm Angelo Bavaro, Fox News. President Trump warning that a major decision on possible new U.S. military action against Iran could be coming.
5: President Trump tells Fox News he's in a deciding mode and that very big things are going to be happening in the not so distant future. The president described the current choices on the table as wiping Iran out, letting them rot economically, or making a deal. He added, my question is, if and when do I blow the entire nation up? They better behave. Now, I asked the president about the UN General Assembly this week. Iranian President Masoud Pezeshkian is going to be there. And I asked if he'd be open to meeting with the Iranian leader, and he said he'd probably be open to it, but described this weekend as no different from any other weekend.
4: That is Fox's Trey Yingst. The war with Iran now in its seventh month. The U.S. continues its naval blockade of Iranian ports while Iran restricts shipping through the Strait of Hormuz. Fighting also continues across the wider region. Meantime, President Trump will also welcome Chinese leader Xi Jinping to the U.S. this week in his first state visit in more than a decade.
6: The president is greeting Xi at Joint Base Andrews, which is rare as U.S. presidents usually welcome foreign leaders at the White House. After that warm meeting, though, the two will delve into some tough topics like AI, Iran, and trade. Treasury Secretary Scott Bessent is helping to spearhead talks on the latter. He and United States Representative Jameson Greer are meeting with Chinese Premier Vi Lufeng in New York today. And per Reuters, Bessent will try to set up some potential agreements on AI, tariffs, and critical minerals. Bessent could also bring up the shared risks of AI opening up the possibility of cooperation with China on the issue.
4: That is Fox's Madeline Rivera. President Trump also holding a state dinner for the Chinese president, and several top tech leaders are expected to attend. America is listening to Fox News.
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0: How did I lose weight? And I did. Lean, right here. 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True story. I never minded being 235, but you know what minded? 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
4: The midterm elections are getting underway with mail ballots already going out and early voting beginning in some states. Polls show the high cost of living is a major concern for voters. Senate Majority Whip John Barrasso of Wyoming telling NBC's Meet the Press Republicans are focused on affordability.
8: And that's why we need more American energy production. We need to get rid of regulations. We need to do more with permitting. That's legislation we're working on now. The president and Republicans are focused on all of those things.
4: Democrats have pointed to the U.S. conflict with Iran and President Trump's tariffs for raising prices for Americans and say they will do more to lower the cost of living than Republicans. A former Cornell University student has sued the school and others over an alleged sexual assault at a fraternity house.
9: The former student claiming that in October 2024, when she was 20 years old, seven fraternity members drugged and raped her over the course of several hours. In the 101-page filing, the woman points to group chat messages allegedly urging other members of the fraternity to join in on the assault as it was happening. At the time, she reported the incident to the school, and the president released this statement in November 2024, saying that the behavior that has been outlined in the many allegations received is abhorrent and cannot be tolerated within our community.
4: Fox's Chandley Painter, the school says it placed that chapter and several students on suspension following that incident. An attorney for one of those accused fraternity members denied all the accusations. Paramount and 12 states seeking to block its $110 billion acquisition of Warner Brothers are reportedly close to a settlement. The Justice Department has cleared the deal, but the state sued in July. Terms under discussion include independent monitoring of CNN and a commitment on theatrical releases. I'm Angelo Bavaro, and this is Fox News.
10: Starting off on southbound DC 295, still seeing very heavy jam up delays from Eastern Avenue heading down past East Capitol Street, while over on the northbound side, things are still very slow from the 11th Street Bridge heading up past Pennsylvania. Over on the freeway, still seeing very heavy jam up delays headed westbound from the 3rd Street Tunnel out towards the 14th Street Bridge. And over in Arlington, inbound delays on 395 begin near Boundary Channel Drive heading up towards East Potomac Park. Now from GarageDoorRepair.com, the WMAL Weather Channel forecast.
11: Showers and storms will be possible through this afternoon, close to a front with a high of 84. More rain will fall through the evening with an overnight low in the mid-60s and a cooler Monday to begin the week tomorrow with a few isolated showers and a high near 75. I'm meteorologist Jeff Maher from the Weather Channel on WMAL.
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15: Hope you're enjoying your day. Glad to have you spending some of it here with Abe Abish, founder of Abish Financial Services. I'm Heather Branch here with Abe on the radio every week, working to unpack some of the headlines you have read, some of the information you've received from a friendly neighbor or coworker about how you can better prepare for your financial future. Well, we're going to ask Abe, an actual financial advisor and retirement planner, to unpack some of the things that we all hear, because we are surrounded by information in a way that the world, that the generations before us never have been, Abe. And
16: yes, I mean, we are.
15: It's a good thing in many ways, but it could just really complicate a lot of things.
16: It can be overwhelming, too.
15: A little bit.
16: Oh, yeah.
15: Just before you get out of bed and you feel like you're already sipping from the fire hydrant. Today, specifically, focusing a little bit further in on our investments and how we need to adjust our approach, our mindset, how we figure out how to adjust our approach and our mindset for our retirement. Because for so many of us in our working years, we spent our whole life saving to a 401k, watching all the market runs that we've seen over the last several decades really give us some great benefits, but we got to adjust that as we get into retirement. So the how-tos of it, unfortunately, it's more complicated. It becomes more and more complicated. And Wall Street is not being very nice to us. I'm going to tattletale on Wall Street. They're calling us names. And I don't like it, because we are smart men and women here. But Wall Street has a nickname for us everyday investors, and it's their words, not ours. The dumb money, apparently, is what we are referred to.
16: Wow.
15: So this assumption is that regular people tend to panic, chase trends. We make emotional decisions. Well, the professionals, they stay disciplined. Because, you know, on Wall Street, all those professionals up there on Wall Street, they're just, they know exactly what they're doing and stay disciplined all the time, right?
16: Not all the time.
15: If only.
16: Not all the time.
15: Some analysts do say that individual investors, this is where the story gets interesting. Listen to us, lean in closer to your radio speaker. Some analysts say individual investors have been surprisingly resilient during recent market sell-offs. Robinhood's Steve Quirk was telling CNBC that they, us, the dumb money, have stepped in to buy when others were selling.
17: They're actually very savvy. They bailed out the market during COVID, and they bailed it out again during the tariffs. Like, they were aggressive buyers.
15: That's right, we were, because we are not dumb investors. We are not the dumb money. We're the smart money, Abe. But we have spoken before on this program about the emotions that so quickly come in when we do see market downturns. So when we see a tumble, is buying the dip a smart move, or is it a costly mistake, or is there somewhere in between? How, especially in this next phase in our retirement, how should we approach?
16: Yeah, you know, we have seen so many successful do-it-yourself investors come in. You know, so many resilient investors that have stayed prudent, that have stayed disciplined, that haven't chased the trends, that have bought the dip, and when, you know, the opportunities, they have bought more when the markets are down, and also have just have continued to pour more money into the markets and into their financial plan, you know, whether the markets are up or down. And, you know, usually when we see people, Heather, they're at the point of retirement, they're in their late 50s, early to mid 60s, they typically have several million saved on average. And that's because of being prudent and disciplined for 30 plus years.
15: Yep.
16: So, you know, we see a lot of people who have done really well, but, you know, we compare retirement planning to climbing up and down a mountain. And for me, it's quite simple when I think about this, right? When you're climbing up a mountain, you're going up the ascent, right? And it's pedal to the metal, head to the ground, saving as much as possible, maxing out your 401ks and TSPs, taking on risk because you're in your 20s, 30s, 40s, and you have a lot of time before you get to your 60s and can retire. But then the closer and closer you start getting to retirement, you wake up one day and you say, man, I just hit my first million. I got my second million or third million. It's like, you know what? I feel like I've hit my number, or I'm getting close to my number. Maybe I should start reducing the risk a little bit because now I'm 55, 58. I'm getting closer to retirement. Not going to go back to work. I don't want to go back to work. I want to retire and enjoy my money, right? So we get to the top of our retirement mountain, and we need to and want to descend down safely. So we go from pure growth to growth in income, where we should be going from pure growth to growth in income, so that now we can replace our paychecks and enjoy the fruits of our labor over the last 30 to 40 years. So we have certainly seen disciplined, prudent, resilient investors come in, and it's just nice to see. And it's proof that if you stick to your own plan for a long time, it can typically work out, right? So what are retail investors doing? According to Citadel Securities, this dip buying activity reached its highest level on record over the last 6 months. On the days when the S&P 500 fell, retail investors bought stocks at 3.5 times their normal pace. I think that's because when you've been in the stock market for a long time, you know it's going to go up and down. And you know that when there's dips, eventually, probably, it's going to rebound, right, and come back around. And so that could be an opportunity. Confidence during sell-offs. Many investors see falling prices as an opportunity rather than a reason to panic. And again, retail trading activity hit records in May and June, suggesting more investors are willing to put money to work during periods of uncertainty. And so that can be great. Now, where it can be a challenge is if that happens at the point of retirement, your portfolio is down 10 to 20%. You don't have anything safe built in there that you can access that hasn't gone down when the markets have. That can be trouble if you don't have those safe buckets of money to go to that you can depend on. And so it's been a different approach than Wall Street. While Wall Street often assumes individual investors act emotionally, many have been buying during market pullbacks rather than selling. And that steady dip buying has become and can become a meaningful force in the market. We just recently worked with a couple in their late 60s. They're retiring in about 2 to 3 years. He's going to retire by 70, so he's 67. I think she's 68. Okay. They live here and in Texas. And the main problem with what they had done is that they were do-it-yourself investors until the point of retirement. They had gotten to $4 million. Great savers, just didn't know how to protect it, preserve it, and distribute it. Right? They wanted to know, how can I enjoy it?
15: Uh-huh.
16: We've gotten here to the point of retirement, Abe, and we've got TSPs, 401ks, and IRAs, and we feel like we've done a really good job. And that doesn't even include, you know, cash in the bank and real estate properties. But now, you know, we're in our mid to late 60s. We want to enjoy it. We don't want to run out of it. We also want to protect it and make sure it goes to our kids and grandkids because they have a bunch of them. So we put together a portfolio x-ray so they could understand what they were invested in, what they have, right? The pros and cons of the investments and all those accounts that they put together. And we showed them how they could start shifting from pure growth, pure pedal to the metal, pure return focused, to growth and income focus. We built in a distribution plan to help them protect and preserve that $4 million, to continue to grow it, but also to produce income and to reduce taxes, all in one plan. So you don't have to go to this guy for that, you know, service, this guy or gal for that other service, this guy or gal for that other service. You really should be able to put everything you have together into one comprehensive, cohesive, consolidated retirement plan. We did that all through the portfolio x-ray and analysis that we talk about on the radio show week in and week out. 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To the next five callers and others, complimentary.
15: 571-570-3559. 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Abe, real quick, before we get into our next subject, I wanted to make mention, because you brought up the retirement mountain analogy, and we haven't talked about it in a little while. Your book that you published last year, The Retirement Mountain, The 7 Steps to a Long-Lasting Retirement, is a great place for pre-retirees or even early retirees if you are realizing that you've gone into retirement but you don't have a true plan, a great resource to begin getting some ideas, collecting your thoughts, helping to walk you through some of those initial thoughts. It's only about, gosh, it's about 100 pages long. I think it'll take you a Saturday afternoon to read. And sure, we do have complimentary copies for those who come into the office for an appointment. Also, options right for you to download a digital copy up on the website, theretirementkey.com. Click on the media tab, choose book. You'll see links there. And just speak to a little bit about what somebody can expect to, what your goal is for some, a reader to get from this book.
16: Yeah. So my goal in writing the book was for anyone reading the book to understand what they need to know at the point of retirement and building together what we believe is a comprehensive retirement plan at the point of retirement, right? It's much more than just your money. It's your money and everything that you want the money to do for your, for yourself and your family, right? But Heather, as you know, there's so many decisions you have at the point of retirement. So how do I make the right Social Security decision? And then, oh, okay, I've got $3 million. How do I reduce taxes as much as possible? And by the way, Abe and Heather, I want to pass on money to my family. How could I do that?
15: Mm-hmm.
16: And also, Abe and Heather, like, my mom is in her early 90s and still living and kicking and doing well. And, you know, I plan on living long as well. And how can I protect against a healthcare event? And so all of these things that we talk about in the book, we believe can be put together in a comprehensive retirement plan that could could end up being successful for somebody if they do that.
15: Well,
16: so that's what we wanted the readers to know is how do you put together this plan that should be different from the plan that you had in your 30s, 40s, and 50s?
15: Because it's a different phase of life, different goals, different objectives. Correct. And you, of course, just working to put the information into people's hands, into their minds. That's the goal of Abe writing this book. He just wants you to have a resource, a place to begin to empower yourself. So again, The Retirement Mountain, The 7 Steps to a Long-Lasting Retirement. A complimentary copy for those who come in for an appointment. You can also buy it on Amazon, or you can download the digital version for free. Just go to the website, theretirementkey.com. Click on the media tab, choose book. You'll see more information. We've got everything up there posted for you to download and consume. We were starting off talking about our market risk and how to better adjust in retirement. That's just one area of a plan, Abe. And when it comes to different formulas to apply to our plan, mm-hmm. there's always new ones coming up, or old ones become new again. And what we like to do here on the radio is to put those rules, those ideas under the microscope a bit, get your opinion on them. So one of the rules is the rule of thirds. You listen to the radio, you may have heard that before. The idea is you divide your savings evenly into three buckets: guaranteed income, fixed income investments, and equities. What are your thoughts on this rule of thirds?
16: I really like it. Okay. You know, we talk about with our clients often, you know, money's in terms of buckets, right? We believe you need a bucket of money for emergency funds. We believe you need a bucket of money for growth. You need to get the money to last you into your 90s if you live that long. Mm-hmm. We believe you need a bucket of money for income that you can tap into for reliable, dependable income, especially when the markets are down. We believe you need a bucket of money for long-term care and healthcare, right? And then what about passing money on to your loved ones too, if that's important? So yeah, I like it, right? If you can think about your monies that way, and hey, I've got a couple $1 million, I've got $1 million, I've got 10 million, whatever it is, think about separating your monies for you to serve different purposes. Every single dollar you saved and invested should not be set aside for the same purpose, right? Again, you might have X amount of money saved, maybe it's $3 million, and you say, you know what? This million of the three, I want to spend down until the last check bounces. I do not care if one penny goes to my kids or grandkids. It's for me and my wife. It's for me and my husband. It's for me and my partner. We're going to enjoy it. We're going to spend every penny down. But the other $2 million, part of that I want to know it's going to be there for me in my 90s. Part of that I want to pass on to my kids and my grandkids. Or I want to donate or tithe, whatever it is. Mm-hmm. And so I think it's really smart to be thinking about your investment portfolio and life savings in terms of buckets and how it can help you accomplish a bunch of different things. And some more for the article, I think that really can help develop income confidence. You know, the rule of thirds is aimed to create steadier retirement income. It can also reduce the need to sell investments during market downturns to cover expenses if you have money set aside, right, that are safe, maybe principal protected. A response to changing times. Some retirees are questioning traditional guidelines like the 4% rule. The rule of thirds is gaining attention as an alternative for today's environment of inflation, longer lifespans, and higher costs. And it trades flexibility for stability. One caution is that converting a portion of savings into guaranteed income can limit liquidity if you decide to do that. And once money is committed, it may not easily be accessed for unexpected expenses, making this approach less flexible than an all-investment strategy. Well, you got to weigh your pros and cons of all of these different rules and find out what's best for you, right? And everyone has different needs and goals and objectives in retirement, and that's why we build customized plans that are specific to that individual or family.
15: Yeah.
16: We just recently worked with a family out of Northern Virginia, $3 million with us and a few million dollars that they're self-managing as well.
15: Wow.
16: Right here in Northern Virginia, pretty close to our office. And, you know, the main problem when they came to us is that all their monies were scattered, multiple accounts. The husband's actually retired now, but the wife is still working. Mm-hmm. And, you know, he wanted a firm to be able to manage his dollars so that if he passed first, everything could be handled for the wife and the kids.
15: Okay.
16: And that is a big reason why husbands and wives come in and say, you know, they want to make sure each spouse is taken care of, the surviving spouse is taken care of, and the family's taken care of. Because oftentimes just one spouse is the main one really leading with the financial decisions, you know, leading with the investment choices and all those things. Mm-hmm. We put together a retirement roadmap for this gentleman and his family, really showed him how to split up the investments to accomplish different objectives that he had, how to generate income, how to reduce taxes, how to pass on money to his wife and his kids most efficiently. That was all done through a retirement roadmap. You need a comprehensive plan. 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To the next five callers and others, complimentary.
15: Abe, we constantly talk about the review process here and getting your own retirement roadmap done. What can somebody expect to learn through that process? What is reviewed and revealed through a retirement roadmap?
16: Yeah, great question. Well, a retirement roadmap is just that. It's a comprehensive plan that pulls everyone's resources together, right? All of their resources, their, you know, where their income's going to come from, their investments, their healthcare, their estate plan, their tax plan, all of it into one plan. Because especially if we're married, we've got accounts everywhere, right, between husband and wife. And even if we're single, we typically have 5 to 7 accounts out there that we need to pull together.
15: People change jobs very frequently nowadays. Yeah.
16: Yeah. So in that retirement roadmap, the first thing we look at, Heather, is someone's income in retirement. Where is all that income going to come from? Your Social Security, stocks, annuities, pensions, whatever it is. Then we're also going to look at taxes. Well, you have all this money coming in. You've saved all this money. What do taxes look like for you? Mm-hmm. We're going to look at healthcare. Are you on Medicare? Are you on your own private healthcare? Do you need long-term care? That estate plan is also very important. And of course, the investment plan is going to be inside that roadmap as well. What type of investments should you have for what we call phase two? So it's a comprehensive plan that most retirees need in retirement.
15: And if you are in need of this roadmap for yourself, one that's customized to you and your goals, at Abish Financial, here to create that retirement roadmap customized to you, give us a call, 571-570-3559. Start the conversation about your retirement roadmap, 571-570-3559. So as I was saying, we're focusing a lot on our market, risk, investments, style, allocation, this half hour of the program, Abe. And when it comes to our market opportunity, I mean, you can't deny the certain companies that have been dominating the headlines.
16: Sure.
15: As if Apple and Meta and Microsoft are not sexy enough, here comes Elon with SpaceX. And I think we got a couple more big IPOs happening before the end of the year, just to name a few.
16: Sure.
15: But MarketGuard CIO Brad Jenkins, he is saying all that attention can actually leave investors with more exposure to just a handful of stocks, more exposure than they even realize. This is Brad Jenkins.
18: A lot of your listeners will probably know the term the Mag 7, right? The Magnificent 7 or the Big 10. These are a few stocks. Think of it, 7 or 10 companies that have absolutely, in my opinion, manipulated the S&P 500, which is quote unquote the market when so many of us pull up our iPhones or we turn on the TV or the nightly news says the S&P closed at this and the Dow Jones and the NASDAQ. Well, here's the challenge. When you have 7 to 10 companies that can completely distort the performance of the other 493 companies, and we look at the S&P and we go, look at how great the market's doing. No. Look what's happening by these companies distorting what's taking place. So there's got to be a way to dig into it deeper. There has to be a way to filter through that. And that is what MarketGuard helps to bring to the table.
15: And that is what you are here to also help clarify for us, Abe. The idea of the concentration that many investors might have and not even realize, it creates risk. It's built up in their portfolios, unbeknownst to them. They don't realize it until the market then does take a turn. So how can we stress test our portfolio for risk like that? How do you help guard against those kinds of things?
16: You do just that. Okay. You stress test it. Yeah. And we talk about that week in and week out. We call it a portfolio x-ray, but we'll run everybody's investments and 401ks and IRAs, TSPs, all of those things through software called Morningstar and other software we use as well, but we'll use Morningstar. It'll give us all the pros and cons of an investment, right? All the ups, downs, highs, lows, cost, and everything you need to know about a particular stock or even a fund or ETF. And so just like you get your car checked, you know, once a year or twice a year, just like you get your teeth checked once or twice a year and your health checked, so should you do the same thing with your investments and your life savings. And this is one way to do it, through a portfolio x-ray. And, you know, Brad Jenkins, Market Guard is right. You know, the risk is sometimes bigger than it looks. Heading into this year, as an example, the Mag 7 made up roughly a third of the S&P 500's total market cap. In 2025 alone, approximately 42% of the index's entire return came from just those seven stocks. Mm-hmm. The other 493 companies combined accounted for less than 60% of the gains of that index. So, don't be fooled by the index. When a handful of stocks are driving most of the gains, a portfolio can look healthy while carrying more risk than an investor realizes. We see that all the time because people want to be part of those hot companies. You just named a bunch of them earlier, Heather, and we have FOMO, and we feel like we're going to miss out if we don't get invested on the latest IPO or the latest company or the latest fund. But you want to focus on the whole plan. Focus on the forest, not the trees, right? And so we'll see people just get wrapped up in a company or companies. And so we just recently met with somebody that's also from Northern Virginia, $10 million. Wow. She's in her 60s. And all of that $10 million was in less than 10 stocks.
15: Yep.
16: Very concentrated in tech, not diversified at all, in our opinions. This lady was scared, concerned, fearful. Here's a lady with $10 million. But the $10 million was in less than 10 stocks and just fearful and not knowing how to generate income from her plan because she didn't have a plan.
15: Mm-hmm.
16: $10 million in tech stocks. Okay, that's fantastic. That's a wonderful job of saving. Mm-hmm. But how can we turn this into money you can actually enjoy instead of just being focused on the latest, you know, tech stock that's out there or the return that could be through the roof? How can we return this wonderful job of savings into enjoyable income? So we put together a portfolio x-ray for her, which showed her what she owned, the pros and cons of those stocks, the pros and cons of having all eggs in one tech basket, the ups, the downs, the costs, the risks. We recommended, of course, to diversify and to put together a plan to grow and produce income, which is exactly what she wanted. Really came in to figure out, how can I enjoy money now, right? I'm at the point where I feel like I've got a good nest egg. I don't have forever to enjoy this. 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
15: Yeah.
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15: 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We'll give you a minute right now to dial that number. Then, if you are worried about the national debt, good news. Uncle Sam has set up a Venmo account where you can now go to contribute extra dollars to pay off the debt. Yep, that's really happening. So we're going to talk about that and perhaps more importantly, ways that you can work now to protect yourself from potential future tax rate hikes. When we come back with more of The Retirement Key right after this.

0: Showers and storms will be possible through this afternoon, close to a front with a high of 84. More rain will fall through the evening with an overnight low in the mid-60s and a cooler Monday to begin the week tomorrow with a few isolated showers and a high near 75. I'm meteorologist Jeff Maher from the Weather Channel on WMAL. Showers and storms will be possible through this afternoon, close to a front with a high of 84. More rain will fall through the evening with an overnight low in the mid-60s and a cooler Monday to begin the week tomorrow with a few isolated showers and a high near 75. I'm meteorologist Jeff Maher from the Weather Channel on WMAL.
1: How did I lose weight? 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I did. I love this stuff. 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
4: 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Coming up this half hour, being here in DC, we can't ignore the conversations around the midterm elections. Or, in case you haven't heard, Uncle Sam has set up a Venmo account in case you listening to us on the radio today feel so compelled to donate towards the cause of reducing the national debt that we've gotten ourselves into, Abe. And it
5: How about that?
4: Is laughable, if you ask me. I'm like,
5: a Venmo account to help pay down the national debt.
4: What is this life? What is this world? Who is Pretty in funny. Charge of setting that up? And what makes them think that we, the citizens who already pay all the taxes and watching them irresponsibly manage money, think that we're going to assume that they can start managing it correctly now with donating? I've got thoughts.
5: I hear you.
4: So I want to get yours. Coming up this half hour, Abe. But first, let's talk about your most recent extreme adventure that you just returned from, the extreme mountain climbing hobby that you have taken up. What mountain were you on this past week?
5: So we were in Steamboat, Colorado.
4: Okay.
5: Steamboat Springs, Colorado. Yep. And we hiked up Steamboat Mountain 14 times between Friday at 6 a.m. and Saturday at 6 p.m. Mm-hmm. And because we hiked it 14 times at about 2,500 feet per ascent, we climbed the equivalent of Mount Everest, which is around 30,000 feet,
6: yep.
5: but without serious risk or risk potential that you may
4: otherwise. Were we or were we not talking about the bear sightings and the mountain lion sightings that people have on these 299 hikes?
5: Some wildlife. There was a mountain lion sighting and lots of bears out there, but no one got hurt. And we finished successfully. We got another red hat. And the red hat that you get at the end, you cannot buy. You have to earn it. But I think life is a lot like a mountain, right? Just climbing up, descending down, retirement as well. In fact, I wrote a book about it, The Retirement Mountain and the 7 Steps to a Long-Lasting Retirement. Yeah. And, you know, your entire working career is about getting up the mountain, saving enough to retire. But that last 20, 30, 40 years of your life in retirement is the descent and what we call phase two. And so it was brutally beautiful. Beautifully brutal, one of those two.
4: Okay.
5: I mean, Steamboat was gorgeous.
6: Yeah.
5: It was beautiful. It's God's country out there.
6: Yeah.
5: But it was also extremely hard, physically and mentally. Probably the hardest thing I've ever done in my life.
6: Yeah.
5: But I did it with my brother Josh, and I did it with some close friends. And, you know, I think that's good for people to do sometimes. Go through hard things, because on the other side of hard is growth, usually, right? And so it's, for me, I love challenges, and I just kind of love seeing, you know, what God has put me here on this earth to do. And one of my main reasons I believe I'm here on this earth is to help people retire with dignity and confidence.
6: Yeah.
5: And so, you know, if I can go through something hard like that, then when I get back to work and when I get home, I can hopefully show up as a better person and as a better leader, as a better husband, as a better CEO, as a better advisor for our clients. And those are a lot of the reasons why I do this.
4: Obviously, it's very inspiring, the fact that you do these journeys. You and I have talked about them before, and it's just not my calling. I respect your calling. And I think that for a lot of people that come to see you, correct me if I'm wrong, come to the Abish financial offices, they might look at you and go, you know what? I'm done with the hard stuff, though. I've gotten, here I am. I'm 65.
5: True.
4: Here's my million, two million, $5 million. I've done the hard. I'm finished with that phase of life now. Now I want to relax. I want to enjoy. And that's why they call you.
5: That's why we do what we do every day, Heather, and that's who we are as a firm. We are what I call a phase two distribution-focused retirement planning firm. That is helping people turn their life savings into enjoyable income. They've worked their entire lives to get here. They don't know what they don't know. They need to put a plan together that they typically don't have. They need to put a plan together that protects and preserves their life's work so they can relax into retirement, so they can enjoy their hard-earned life savings without worrying as much about all the things that can mess it up. And so that's why Abish Financial exists.
4: It's a lot of work. There's a lot of work still to be done. There are people retiring. We're still in that phase where boomers.
5: 4 million. I just saw a stat the other day. 4 million people age 65 in this country are retiring per year. Or if you look at it per day, it's around 11,000 65-year-olds are retiring daily for the next handful of years, commonly called the peak 65 zone.
4: Yeah.
5: There's a tremendous need for advice, for guidance, sound education, fiduciary advice that's in the client's best interest. And so that's why we exist, to give that advice, to help people relax into retirement.
4: Let's begin the conversation then about this column that I sent you, this article that was on marketwatch.com.
5: Sure.
4: It's a testament to exactly what you're saying, Abe. This woman, she wrote into the financial advice column on marketwatch.com, and she said, quote, "I'm at a loss. I'm a 68-year-old widow with $3,200 a month in Social Security and $2.6 million saved. My advisor has me in over 50% equities and tells me to stay the course, even though my portfolio was down by 20% last year. Is that wise?" She then goes on to explain, "He has started withdrawing from my 401ks to a Roth to ease the overall tax burden, but this year it put my income over $200,000, which resulted in a higher tax bill." What would your advice to her be, Abe?
5: Well, I think one of the most important things a pre-retiree or retiree can do, Heather, is to avoid large loss. Now, a large loss can come from a lot of different areas, right? It can come from tax. It can come from healthcare costs. It could come from inflation long term down the road, or obviously it can come from the stock market. So, you know, taking a 20% loss, that can happen from time to time. It's obviously not something that we want to see, but that would probably mean that the stock market's had a bad year. And you know, this is something we talk about a lot, you know, having a negative 20, negative 30, negative 40 at the point of retirement, early into retirement, can totally derail a portfolio, because as this lady is doing now, she's also taking money out of her portfolio for the first time. In addition, she's doing Roth conversions, which could be smart, right? When the markets are down, do a conversion, get the dollars over into a tax-free bucket like a Roth, and then have all the growth happen in the Roth. That can be good. I think it's a 20% loss or more that we really want to be careful of. I'm not saying you're never going to have a loss. Of course, you're going to have losses in the market, mm-hmm. but it's creating stability and limiting loss, especially large loss. That is perhaps, in our opinions, one of the most important things a retiree can do. Again, you can't just get rid of losses, especially when you're investing, but
4: right.
5: avoiding large loss and limiting those losses is absolutely key. So what I would say to this lady is put together a plan, if she hasn't already, that's really suited for this next phase of retirement, creating stability, limiting large loss, making sure that income continues. If tax planning is important, continuing to pursue those conversions. And when the market's down, that can be a good time to do that. But just making sure, I think that would be a good time to really take hold of what you have, get an assessment done of what you have, and just make sure that if that happens again, mm-hmm. that you're going to be okay, right? Because mm-hmm. we can only take so many of those big losses, you know, those negative 20s or greater.
4: Right.
5: So we actually just worked with a lady, and she's widowed as well. She's in her mid-70s. She's got a few million saved, around $2 million saved, and mm-hmm. she's down off of 29 South in the Gainesville-Warrenton area. And, you know, the main reason why she came to us, along with some family members, is because her husband, Heather, was managing everything for them. Mm-hmm. All the investments, the real estate properties, the business, everything. There were accounts everywhere. And while she had some knowledge of what they had together, and while she has some financial knowledge as well, mm-hmm. he was the one buying, selling, and trading stocks like all the time.
4: Yep.
5: And he was the one that knew where everything was down to the penny. And so he passed away, and here she is inheriting millions of dollars of investments, family business, real estate properties. And she's like, this is not what I want to do in retirement, and this is overwhelming to me. And while I maybe could find a way to make this work through the help of family and friends, I want a professional, I want a firm to work with that can really take a lot of this over for me and just ease my stress. Right? Someone, again, in their mid-70s, is that really what you want to be dealing with, especially when the other spouse has dealt with it for most of your life, if not your whole life? Probably not. So the solution for her was to come in and find a retirement planning firm, find an advisor and a plan that was suitable for her at her current stage of life, at her age, mm-hmm. for the future. And what that consisted of, Heather, was consolidating accounts, educating her on what she had now, what the husband had invested in, what options would be for the future, help with RMDs, because now she's in the RMD phase, perhaps a new allocation for this new season of life for her, taxes, including a tax plan, and legacy, because passing dollars on to her family was really important. We put all of that together for her through her own customized retirement roadmap. Do you have your own personalized and customized retirement roadmap to help you get through retirement? 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And you say, Abe, you know what? I don't think I have a roadmap. I have a 401k. I've got a TSP. I've got some bank cash, maybe a brokerage account. I kind of have stuff everywhere, which is what we see so often.
4: Mm-hmm.
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4: 571-570-3559. It's the number to dial right now if you've got questions about your setup or lack thereof, especially if you are trying to navigate this space on your own because you are single or widowed. At Abish Financial, they can walk with you through this process, again, with this complimentary retirement roadmap. The number to dial right now, it's 571-570-3559. Give us a call right now. Let's set a time on the calendar. 571-570-3559. All right. So many of us have so many thoughts on where the country is as far as our national debt goes. And in case you need to fuel your fire, lean in, because check out this story. In case you hadn't heard, So the debt now stands. We've hit it. The $40 trillion mark, which is stressful enough on its own. It's no surprise, or maybe it will be a surprise, to find out that Uncle Sam is now accepting PayPal and Venmo in case you'd like to contribute to help offset the national debt. People have opinions, though, Abe. Influencer Riley Mitchell is one of them, and she is not here for any part of this.
6: I just found out that you can Venmo the U.S. government in order to help pay off the national debt. Who came up with that idea? Have you lost your damn mind? I'd rather wear a pair of flip-flops and walk through a damn anthill than to Venmo the U.S. government.
4: I love the Southern spin on things. I'd rather wear a pair of flip-flops and walk through an anthill than, you know, the way that Southerners spin phrases. Listen, her opinions on the matter, she's not alone in this thought process, Abe. You have spoken emphatically about the national debt, and it sounds like a Washington problem, but so many of us believe it's going to become Main Street problem, our problem.
7: Yes.
4: What are the implications for retirees and those saving for retirement? And perhaps more importantly, what can we do to better protect ourselves?
5: Yeah. You know, I was personally doing financial education presentations to people about retirement, the national debt, and all these things. I've done that now for the last 13 to 14 years.
4: Yeah.
5: And back in 2013, when I first started doing presentations and educational presentations on financial matters and retirement planning and things, the U.S. national debt in 2013 was around 16 to 17 trillion. When I first got into this business 23 years ago in 2003, the national debt was around 6 to 7 trillion. Mm-hmm. It's now just crossed over $40 trillion. And this is one of many reasons why a lot of our clients are concerned that taxes could go up down the road, that taxes are pretty darn fair right now. Most people that we see, Heather, most people that we meet with are somewhere in usually the 12, 22, or 24% brackets, pretty fair brackets. And at the end of the day, you know, a lot of people after their deductions might end up paying 15 to 20% of all of their income in federal and state tax. And so if you're ending up around 15 to 20 and you're keeping 80 to 85 cents of every dollar you bring into the household, mm-hmm. in my opinion and in our opinions here at Abish, that's pretty fair. But you know, you just want to pay your fair share. You don't want to pay any more than you need to. So if taxes go up even just by a few percent, 2 or 3%, 5% down the road, which is certainly possible, mm-hmm. given $40 trillion in national debt or more, then wouldn't you like to know if you should be doing something about it now versus just blindly turning an eye to this problem and letting all of your accounts continue to cook and compound and grow, which is great, but that could be compounding and worsening the tax problem on your life savings, especially if a lot of it's in a pre-taxed account, which most people we meet with have most of their retirement dollars in pre-taxed accounts. We just recently met with a couple out of the Culpeper area, about $1.5 to $2 million saved, mainly was in the TSP, early 60s. Biggest concern was taxes and tax planning on that $1.5 to $2 million. What could they do to lower taxes as much as possible on those pre-tax dollars? Again, most of them coming from the TSP. Social Security hadn't started yet. Pensions had started. A little bit of part-time work. So income was reasonable right now, maybe around $115,000, $120,000. But again, Social Security hasn't kicked in. Withdrawals from the portfolio haven't kicked in. And so income is only going to continue to increase for them down the road, as with so many people we meet with. So they're thinking, well, while my income is pretty low right now, what can I be doing, if anything? We ran a tax mapping report and analysis for them, found out that they are in the 22% bracket. They were kind of wanting to stay in that bracket. So we did the math through our tax planning software and found out that a $50,000 conversion for them this year in 2026 would be something appropriate to consider.
4: Okay.
5: And so now they can start chipping away at that pre-tax bucket, not knocking it all out in 1 year. That'd be kind of foolish, right?
4: Yeah.
5: Because we don't want to shoot ourselves up into the highest bracket.
4: Right.
5: But chipping away at it, especially before RMDs and all these other sources of income kick in. And they liked it. They put together a retirement plan that included that tax plan, and they were very happy with that and satisfied with it. If you're listening right now, you're 55 years old and older, you save $500,000 or more in investable assets, and we can also help you to manage. 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Find out if you can lower taxes on your life savings, and if so, how to do it. to the next five callers and others, complimentary.
4: The number to dial, 571-570-3559. A lot of us have a lot of questions about where tax rates and tax hikes might come, where they might go, et cetera. But if you are looking to find out what strategies you might be able to apply to potentially reduce those tax obligations, Abe and his team here to crunch those numbers with and for you in a plan that's customized to you. 571-570-3559. That's the number to dial right now. Let's set a time on the calendar for your retirement tax mapping report and analysis. 571-570-3559. All right, keeping on with the subject of the government and decisions that are being made. When it comes to the economy in 2026, we've talked a lot this past year, Abe, about AI, about earnings, about interest rates, geopolitical risks, oil prices due to the war in Iran. But portfolio manager Jason Katz says there's another factor investors should not ignore, and that's the upcoming midterm elections. So he gave Fox Business three scenarios of what we might see happen. This is Jason Katz.
7: If we were to game it out, we'd say scenario number one is status quo. The market would like that very much. I think the odds of that are now diminishing. The second scenario is a blue sweep. Now, in that scenario, the market could really start wringing their hands because you could see impeachment proceedings with the president. You could see a lot of the pro-business policies be overturned. And the most likely scenario here, which the market, I think, will be just fine with, is divided government.
8: So the Republicans keep the Senate, the Democrats take over the House.
7: Exactly right. A divided government historically has been the best environment.
4: It's been the best environment for investors. It's, you know, I guess it depends on who you're asking, Abe, but every election

0: En garde!
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3: Oh, I'm in good shape.
4: Mm-hmm.
3: Yeah, yeah, and that could be you right now, to those of you listening right now, that, you know, having worries and things like that is normal and I think natural.
4: Yeah.
3: But again, putting that plan together, your own personalized, customized plan, you might find out that, wow, I have plenty of income coming in, and I've got $3-5 million, $1 to $2 million sitting on top of it, and I've planned for all these things, and I think I'm going to be in good shape, and I've run all these simulations, and based on what I see, I should be in really good shape. Mm-hmm. And that could be you, but you need to know, and you deserve a plan that has planned for as much as possible. And so that's what we do day in and day out at Abish Financial. And so we just recently worked with a couple out of Fairfax County, early to mid 60s, about $6 million accumulated. So just fantastic job of saving.
4: Yeah.
3: But naturally, stuff was everywhere.
4: Mm-hmm.
3: Accounts between husband and wife, joint accounts, bank accounts, real estate accounts, different, you know, investments that needed to be consolidated, that needed to be more efficient for them. And one of their biggest concerns, even with $6 million accumulated, was that they didn't want to lose a lot of money, right? It's like, I've worked so hard to get to this point.
4: Yeah.
3: And I don't want to take a large loss. And to me, that makes a lot of sense.
4: Yeah.
3: Like, especially if you've won the game, Heather, and you have enough money saved, perhaps more money than you and your husband could ever use and spend in retirement,
4: mm-hmm.
3: then why take on any extra risk? Why ever deal with a negative 20, negative 30, negative 40, that is usually only going to happen when you're taking on unnecessary risk or high risk.
4: Right,
3: now, losses can happen. We can't eliminate losses, but we certainly can try to control them and limit the losses and create more stability. So with stuff everywhere, we call that the financial junk drawer a lot. Consolidation needed to happen. Efficiency needed to happen. We put together a phase two plan, what we call a phase two plan, to help people descend down their own retirement mountain safely. And we helped them put together a plan that could limit, start helping them to limit the losses. Wanting to spend the money and enjoy and pass it on were big concerns. And we put together a plan to help them achieve just that. So all of that was kind of found out for them, shown to them through a comprehensive portfolio x-ray, helped them to understand where they were today, the pros and cons of everything they had done up until retirement, mm-hmm. side by side, a new phase two distribution and income focused plan. If you're 55 years old and older, you've also saved $500,000 or more in assets that we can help you to manage. We want to help you put together your own customized and comprehensive portfolio x-ray on all the investments that you've put together. 401ks, IRAs, brokerage accounts, TSPs, whatever it is that you have, get your own customized portfolio x-ray to the next five callers and others, complimentary.
4: 571-570-3559 is the number you're dialing right now. 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
5: 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Registration does not imply a certain level of skill or training, and the SEC has not approved or verified this communication. As a registered investment advisor, we are a fiduciary under federal law and owe our clients duties of care and loyalty. Abish only transacts business in states where it is properly registered or is excluded or exempted from registration requirements. This material is for general informational and educational purposes only and is not individualized investment, legal, or tax advice. Investment advice is provided only after engagement under an appropriate advisory agreement. Structured notes, annuities, Roth conversions, and related strategies involve risks and may not be suitable for all investors. Structured notes may involve issuer credit risk, limited liquidity, capped or conditional returns, loss of principal, and protection features that may not apply in all market conditions. Annuity guarantees depend on the financial strength and claims paying ability of the issuing insurer and may be subject to caps, restrictions, fees, and surrender charges. Roth conversions are taxable events and outcomes depend

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3: 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That gets you me, and I'll help you personally. I work for you. You don't work for me. Keep that in mind. Lastly, don't forget to follow me on Instagram and Facebook. Type in Striking Gold with Kenny Michaels. Join the movement. Everybody is. Hey, this is Kenny Michaels, host of the show Striking Gold. Thank you so much for making us and me a part of your morning. I'm grateful to you. Congrats to our gold miner. Congratulations to you on the 16,000 free silver and a case of Omaha Steaks. I'm Kenny Michaels. This is Striking Gold. God bless. We'll see you next week. Bye.
4: I can't tell you how much that gold costs. A lot of money. There's nothing like gold, and there's nothing like solid gold.

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7: Warnings in the Middle East. I'm Angelo Bavaro, Fox News. Hours after Saudi Arabia's capital was attacked, the State Department issued a safety alert to Americans overseas regarding travel disruptions.
8: Saudi Arabia says it foiled the Iran-backed Houthi rebels' attack on its capital, Riyadh, intercepting and destroying ballistic missiles. Large plume of black smoke near King Khalid International Airport causing many travel disruptions there. For the first time in months, emergency air raid alerts sounded Friday into Saturday across the capital as residents reported hearing loud explosions. The Houthis also tried to attack spots near the Red Sea, but those were thwarted as well. Now posing a major threat to global oil supplies, capturing key cities of Mocha, Param Island, all in the Bab el-Mandeb Strait, allowing them to keep an eye on who's coming in and out.
7: Fox's Stephanie Bennett. President Trump is scheduled to meet with leaders from six Gulf countries, including Saudi Arabia, at the UN on Tuesday. But first, the president will meet with New York City's Mayor Zohran Mamdani Monday at Gracie Mansion. City Hall says the talks will focus strictly on critical issues affecting New Yorkers. President Trump also announcing his administration's next steps to ramp up the development of artificial intelligence.
9: President Trump does not want federal regulation, but he's still taking action, announcing a new position in the White House, posting, quote, "I am forming the AI force, much like I did for Space Force, which has been a tremendous success in my first term. Now, to that end, I will be announcing the near future AI czar." Now, the president has dismissed Democrats who have been recently fighting for tighter regulations, calling their concerns politically motivated. Republicans are acknowledging AI safety, though. House Speaker Mike Johnson says lawmakers need to strike a balance between putting guardrails in place without losing our edge in a global competition with China.
7: Fox's Dana Marie McNichol. 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
10: 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I'm Rich Cassone. A front moving into the D.C. area will bring muggy weather and possible scattered showers. Chances for rain increase later in the afternoon. 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
10: A judge is granting custody of missing D.C. mom Antoinette Forbes' son to her family. Forbes disappeared 2 weeks ago. The custody ruling comes after Forbes' ex, who was previously convicted of assaulting her, had requested custody, according to 7 News. An update on an arrest this week of a rideshare driver charged in the alleged rape and kidnapping of a teen in Silver Spring.
13: Montgomery County Police arrested Abdoulaye Dia Wednesday. Officers say he raped a woman while working as a driver for rideshare company Empower. The Department of Homeland Security revealed Dia, who is from Guinea, entered the country illegally in 2023, adding that New York authorities arrested and charged Dia with sex crimes against a minor 3 months ago. MCPD believes there could be more victims out there. If you have any information related to this case, you can call Montgomery County investigators.
10: 7 News' Jasmine Stiles. A man is in custody after he drove his vehicle onto a sidewalk near the White House Saturday. The Secret Service said the car drove onto the sidewalk near Lafayette Square shortly after noon. Nearby roads were closed and the man was taken to the hospital for a mental evaluation. No dangerous materials were found in the vehicle. That's the latest. I'm Rich Cassone for WMAL.
0: Starting off on DC 295, still seeing heavy jam-up delays headed southbound from Eastern Avenue, heading down past East Capitol Street. Over on the northbound side, expect to be tapping the brakes from Pennsylvania Avenue, approaching East Capitol as well. Over on the eastbound freeway, still seeing some delays headed inbound from Arlington, beginning near Boundary Channel Drive. And over on the westbound side, very heavy jam-up delays from the 3rd Street Tunnel, heading out towards the 14th Street Bridge. Now from GarageDoorRepair.com, the WMAL Weather Channel forecast.
4: Mostly cloudy, showers and storms are likely mainly before midnight as we drop back to 65. Monday, increasing clouds, slight chance of showers, high 75. Monday night, the showers move in, low near 60. Showers Tuesday, we could hear some afternoon thunder and a high upper 60s. Jeff Eno from the Weather Channel on WMAL.
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18: 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Those are the three biggest killers of retirement. To minimize those risks and killers so that you can have a better, more sustainable income in retirement.
19: But Daniel, don't you have to take risks in order to grow your money?
18: Well, a lot of people say that, right? They say no risk, no reward.
19: Yeah.
18: But, you know, a lot of times that's not the case. You know, more or less risk can give you a better result. For example, I came across a study recently that showed something like 96% of all stocks in the last 90 years or so have basically performed as well as treasury bills.
19: Wow.
18: Cash.
19: That's just crazy.
18: So the top 1,000 stocks or the top 500 stocks, which is the S&P 500, have performed better than that, much better than that. But if you're just picking random stocks, just because it's really cheap or it's volatile, it's going up and down a lot, it's very risky, that doesn't necessarily mean you're going to have a good result.
19: So basically it's gambling.
18: It kind of is. You know, anytime you're dealing with opinion-based assets, it is a gamble. Because your property or your asset is not worth what you think it's worth. It's worth what somebody else is willing to pay for it. And that's really, really important. Most of you guys that are listening to this show have assets that are primarily opinion-based assets. You have money in the stock market. You have money in bonds. You have money in your 401k. Maybe you have a house or multiple properties. These are all valued based on somebody else's opinion, market opinion. So you're not really diversified if everything that you own is in opinion-based assets.
19: Right.
18: So what would be a real way to diversify out of that? What's the other category?
19: Well, the other category is contract-based assets. So contract-based assets are like your bank or treasury, CDs. Those are based on a contract, life insurance, annuities, mortgage statements, rental contracts. Those are all contracts.
18: So rental properties, but I thought properties, like a rental contract, shouldn't the property be opinion-based?
19: The value of the property going up or down is opinion-based, but the rental contract, you have a contract with somebody to rent. And so you know what that is, and that's a contract. So anything that has identified in writing what you're going to get with what period of time is a contract.
18: And that's very important as well, because a contract is great for diversification, but it's still only as strong as whoever is guaranteeing it.
19: Correct.
18: In the case of a tenant, a single tenant, that's one person guaranteeing something that he'll pay the rent, and hopefully he does. But if he doesn't, that's a risk there that you have. Whereas if you deal with a large bank or even a stronger, a large insurance company that's offering a contract-based asset, then usually, hopefully, you're picking a good company that has good ratings and they have billions of dollars to back up the contracts and the guarantees that they're telling you. So it's very important not just to look at any contract, because not every contract is going to be a good contract, but that category, contract assets, is a good way to diversify out of just opinion-based assets.
19: Yeah, and I like the fact that, Daniel, you being a lawyer, and we have a bunch of lawyers on our team, clients reach out to us, do a video meeting, and they're oftentimes able to share the contracts with our law firm and say, okay, what is your opinion? And we do a great job in really helping them understand what the contract says, whether it makes sense or not, whether it's really worth moving forward.
18: So that brings us up to a good point. So if you want to meet with us and find out how we can reduce your risk, fees, and taxes, how we can improve potentially or give you advice on the contracts that you already have, go to our website, riskfeestaxes.com. Again, that's riskfeestaxes.com. You can schedule a free video call with us, and we'll be happy to go over the different options for you to minimize your risk, fees, and taxes.
19: Yeah, and we've had a lot of people that have had annuities in the last, they bought them 3, 2, 3, 4, 5 years ago, or even 10, 15 years ago. And, it's always good to take a look and see if you can refinance those, because, things that were sold a while ago, even 3 or 4 years ago when the interest rates were so much lower, they may be outdated. Even if you have a surrender charge, it may still be worthwhile to take a look at refinancing.
18: For example, there were two different clients that I ran across just in the last few weeks, and both of them had existing variable annuities.
19: And that was the best thing sliced bread back in the 90s and 2000s. I know everyone was selling variable annuities like crazy.
18: And they bought these annuities back in 2010, 2014, 2015, that time frame. And they've had them for a while. In fact, they're not only past the accumulation phase, they're in the income phase. So both of these clients were getting guaranteed lifetime income. So that was the good thing. That's what they wanted out of these products. They wanted guaranteed lifetime income. And a traditional variable annuity was able to provide that at the time.
19: So let's pick one, for example. One of them, the clients had $1 million, and their fees were roughly like 4%, right?
18: Yeah, it was about 3.5% actually. So 3.5%
19: in fees. Even after that, they were still getting $50,000 a year guaranteed for the rest of their life, and they were 68.
18: Yes. So he's 68 years old, getting $50,000 for the rest of his life. And if he were to keep it and do nothing, even if the market crashed on the variable annuity because they can lose value, he will still get that same guaranteed income for the rest of his life. But
19: that sounds like a pretty good deal.
18: It's a pretty good deal. At least it was at the time. But because interest rates are so high right now, he was able to take that $1 million variable annuity and move it into a competitor's product, and a fixed product that was not subject to market risk. So he got rid of all the risk of market loss. He got rid of about 2/3 of the fees. The fees went down from 3.5% to about 1.1%. And he was able to increase his income by about 60%, moving from $50,000 a year to $80,000 a year guaranteed lifetime income.
19: That's
18: a huge difference. So it was a no-brainer to be able to move and refinance that annuity. So a lot of people talk about refinancing your house. When interest rates drop, that's when you refinance your house. But the opposite is true for retirement. When interest rates go up, you want to refinance your retirement. So if you have an annuity already, and it's been a few years or even a couple of years since you looked at what the options are to improve or increase the guarantees that you have on your contract. And we're not talking about hypothetical performance. This is guaranteed in writing from an A-rated company that this is what the client was going to get. And it's a huge deal. Now, you don't have to have $1 million for that to work with. There was another client. She had about a couple $100,000, $200,000 or so. And she was getting, again, about 5% on her variable annuity. And again, this one actually was one of the cheapest variable annuities I've seen. It was still about 2.5% of fees every year.
19: Yeah.
18: And she was also getting about 5% income.
19: So she was getting income guaranteed, but she had an issue. She wanted to take a little bit of money out. And if she did that, then she would violate the guarantee and she wouldn't have that guarantee anymore.
18: Exactly. So she was able to move that one to a new contract, take out some money first, and still have a guarantee that was about 50% higher than what she was getting before.
19: Unbelievable.
18: So when we say on this program that many of our clients retire 3 to 5 years sooner than they thought was possible, they have 50% potentially more income than they thought they would have, and they save $1 million or more in taxes. This is the type of thing we're talking about. It is definitely possible. But you got to talk to us. This is not fiduciary advice for you. It will be. We are fiduciaries when we meet with you and do the video call. 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
19: You get online, make an appointment, and let us do an analysis. Let us analyze what you currently have. What are you trying to do? And give you some good ideas, because you can't make a decision without good information. See, there's so many people out there saying lots of things. I mean, look at TikTok, Instagram. There's so much information. You don't even know what's true anymore, right?
18: And there's a new tax idea, it seems, on TikTok every 10 minutes. And most of them are garbage. They're not really actual. I think, well, probably one of these shows we ought to go through a few of those tax traps that people get into on TikTok. But it definitely, you should talk to a licensed tax attorney to get real actionable information. And, I know we're running out of time on this segment, but we came across a client recently who had paid something like almost $10,000 for a tax plan from an advisor. But the plan said, this is not tax advice. Well, then why did you buy a tax plan that says this is not tax advice? What are you getting from that? You know, and why is the advisor not willing to back that up and stand by and say, this is really tax advice?
19: Because they're not a tax attorney. And if they're not a tax attorney, they can't back it up. They can have opinions, but they can't actually give you advice.
18: So you should go to our website, riskfeestaxes.com, to get to talk to an actual tax attorney and get a plan to minimize your taxes and increase your income.
19: But Daniel, what if somebody wants to, we started to open this segment up with that article that talks about stocks going, not doing it nearly as well as people think they are, but everybody thinks they really do well. And you want evidence based, right? So what if somebody wants to look at that article? How do they do that? Can they just call you or?
18: Yeah, they can email us or call us, or they can just schedule a meeting and ask for it. We have all the research. We don't hold anything back. Everything's transparent here. We'll give you all the data to back up what we're saying.
19: So this is not some article from some, kids that are written in the basement.
18: It was a published article at a university just a few years ago that outlines that the majority, the vast majority, more than 90% of stocks, in fact, just in the last 30 years, only 2.4% of stocks have done better than treasuries.
19: That's crazy.
18: So you're thinking, well, this is a time when treasuries, until a couple of years ago anyway, treasuries have been really, really, really low, paid 1 or 2% or 3%. So for many of those years, but most stocks, almost all stocks have not. There's been a few that have carried the S&P 500 through all of this into huge heights, but it's only been just a few stocks. So you got to think about this. If you know this, you know for the last 30 years or so, only 2.4% of stocks have done better than treasuries. Are you going to be one of the lucky few people that picks the right 2.4% of stocks for the next 30 years in retirement? Or are you going to be better off in treasuries?
19: It's sort of like going to the mall in D.C. and picking out a pro golf player. I mean, I'm sure there's a whole bunch of them out there, but how do you know which one's a pro golf player? You know, there's a lot of golfers out there, but which one's a pro?
18: Exactly. So it's hard to find those winners. And that's why people say, oh, you should diversify, buy all the stocks. Okay, well, now you're still intentionally buying a bunch that are really not going to perform. Or you could carve out a large portion of your money, have it protected from loss, so that it doesn't matter whether you pick winners with the little bit that you want to be at risk. And that portion, go ahead and go big, and maybe you'll get lucky and have a huge return. But the majority of your retirement, anything you're relying on for income, should be protected, should be certain. And you can do that with either a pension, or you could do it with a volatility buffer strategy, which we've talked about on this program before. If you want to hear some of our past segments, by the way, you can go to a YouTube channel. If you go to YouTube and you type in Higher Ground Financial Group, you can see all our segments there, and you can download us on all the different podcast platforms as well. We have our segments published there. So you could find some of our past episodes. If there's a topic that you want to hear about, chances are we have spoken about it. But if there's another topic you want to hear about, go ahead and email us or call us and let us know, and we'll try to discuss it on this program as well. So again, I'm Daniel, and this is Raz here.
19: Yep.
18: And we're with Higher Ground Financial Group. 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
19: And our purpose is to give you more good, correct, clean information. 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So go ahead and ask us. 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
18: So today we're going to talk about that third thing, risk, fees, and taxes. So we'll talk about taxes specifically in retirement. What are some tips and strategies that retired or retiring people should be thinking about to reduce their taxes?
19: You know, Daniel, most of our clients, when they come to us, they say, my investment advisor or my CPA says this is not tax advice. Well, why do they say that? I mean, he's my CPA. He's doing my taxes, but he's saying this is not tax advice.
18: Well, it's not their specialty. And a lot of advisors really don't feel comfortable talking about taxes. And if they do mention taxes, they say, well, this is just informational purposes, even though you're their client. And they're supposed to be your fiduciary. They're not giving you tax advice. And if you look in the email disclosure at the bottom of every email your advisor sends, it might say, I do not give tax advice. I do not give legal advice. Well, on this show, it's not specific advice to you either. But when you meet with us, we do give you tax advice and legal advice. I am a licensed attorney. And we give you advice specifically on how to reduce your taxes in retirement. And that's our specialty. And that's what we have jumped all in to be able to help our clients with.
19: Well, Daniel, all my life I've been hearing move money into tax deferred accounts because your taxes are going to be less when you retire. You got to be a lower tax bracket when you retire.
18: Yeah, and a lot of people when they retire, they find out that's been a lie. It's the biggest scam in the IRS code right now is deferred taxes. Instead of deferred, I like to call them postponed taxes. You're just postponing it. Somehow that sounds worse, doesn't it?
19: Well, it's even worse than that because you're actually in a business relationship with the IRS and the IRS can change the rules on you without your permission. So if I have a partnership with the IRS, my partnership is the amount of tax they owe, right?
18: So you might think you have $1 million in your IRA, but you really don't. You have about $700,000 and they have $300,000 in the IRA.
19: That's if you're in a 30% tax bracket. If you're in a higher tax bracket, it'd be worse.
18: Exactly. But well, who determines the tax bracket? Do you determine that? No, the government does.
19: Yeah. Right?
18: And so if you're in that relationship, it's really like a business partnership. You have this IRA or this 401k and it has not yet been taxed. That means the government, as your business partner, can change the percentage they own at any time just with the stroke of a pen.
19: Yep. And you have no choice. You have no way to get out of that. You've already given that from them that permission by postponing the taxes.
18: Well, there is one way to get out of it. You can dissolve the partnership, right? You could take it all out, buy out the government. Pay the taxes now, and then you know what they are because they are what they are today. So pay them now, and then you don't have any tax in the future. It's all tax-free. And what we're talking about is converting your IRAs and 401ks to Roth. You might be thinking, well, I made too much money to do a Roth. Yeah, I mean, that may be true, but there's no income limitation or amount limitation on Roth conversions, at least not yet.
19: Yeah, sometimes they're called backdoor Roth. And that's what they're talking about, converting an IRA or SEP or KEO or whatever to a Roth after you've already put the money in.
18: And so the idea is to try to get as much of your money tax-free as possible. Yeah, I heard an advisor say once, another tax advisor that's a friend of mine, I heard him say, they say that guaranteed lifetime income is the best thing in retirement. No, it's only the second best thing. The best thing in retirement is tax-free guaranteed lifetime income.
19: Yes, absolutely.
18: So if you can make it tax-free, that is the key. And anything you can do to reduce the taxes is going to really help, especially because taxes are going up. How do I know they're going up? Well, in a couple of years, in 2026, for sure, there's already laws on the books that are going to make the taxes go up. For most people, the rates will go up by either a few percent or quite a bit more. But more
19: than that, it's the tax brackets are shrinking. So the space you have in each bracket is going to be smaller. so you have less room to do any conversions or to make money.
18: So, for example, if you were in 2024, if you were married, you had up to $380,000 or more of room in and still be in the 24% bracket. But that amount may go down to $233,000 as the limit in 2026.
19: That's $150,000 less that you can make and still pay in the same bracket.
18: But that's not even the same bracket. The bracket also goes up. Right? So they get you both ways. So that's one side. But also, just for the long term, I have never met a single person who thinks tax rates will generally go down in the future. Everyone expects tax to go up. All the experts expect it. All the non-experts also expect it. And because we know what the government's been doing, we know the money they were spending, and they got to get it from somewhere to pay those debts. So taxes are likely to go up in the future. And so you have a choice between paying a little bit of tax now or paying a lot more later. Most of our clients who are retiring, who had reasonably high incomes while they were working, they have a decent amount of savings, you know, $1 million, $3 million, $5 million of savings or more. They're finding that basically every dollar they pay in tax today is going to save them $2 or $3 in taxes later. And that, even though converting to Roth is really expensive and it hurts a lot to pay all those taxes, it's still better than paying twice as much tax down the road.
19: Now, full disclosure, it's not for everyone. Okay, what I mean by that is there's certain people that can do a Roth conversion if they want, but it doesn't really help them. So you got to find out, does it going to help you? Most people, it does help. So in most cases, you'll be much better off on paying the taxes.
18: And how do we know? I mean, you go to our website, riskfeestaxes.com, and that's how you can find out, because we'll do the analysis for you. And we can, you could ask us for the a tax analysis to calculate how much it will save you to do Roth conversions. And we do that for our clients so they know ahead of time. And then if you become our client for the long term, then we meet with you every year or multiple times a year to be able to decide exactly how much to convert each year.
19: And where the money's going to come from, how to pay it, most efficient way to convert.
18: So let's talk about some other things that you could do in retirement to reduce taxes. So one thing you can do is you can have money in other tax-free areas. So besides Roth, there are other areas. In fact, before Roth IRA was even allowed, Roth conversions were allowed in 2010, the most common place people put money that was accessible tax-free was in a life insurance policy. So you can do that. That was, I like to call that the old-fashioned Roth conversion. So even if Roth conversions become illegal again, as they've been talking about, you could still do this idea if you're healthy enough to qualify.
19: Yeah, and again, some people are so adverse to insurance. You mention the word insurance and they get all uptight and closed off and stuff. But, you know, the bottom line is you got to hate taxes a little more than you hate insurance. That's it. If you hate taxes a little more than you hate insurance, then it may work for you.
18: Exactly. So there's ways to set aside some of that money to put it into an account that is with an insurance company that'll go tax-free or be accessible tax-free if it's set up properly.
19: Yeah, so that's a very important point. It has to be designed appropriately. We use the IRS tax code and the formulas to maximize your benefit. And if you're not doing that, then the life insurance may not be the best benefit for you.
18: And again, probably 90% of the policies we've reviewed do not qualify for that maximum tax savings that you can have. So you want to make sure you maximize it. And it's a, you know, a maximum non-MEC funding for the contract, minimum a death benefit, so that you can get the best tax advantages. So that's one way. Then there's another way to have tax-free income in retirement, and that's with real estate. If your real estate is set up properly, then due to something called depreciation, most or all of the income that you're getting might be tax-free in retirement. And so you could have rental income, rental properties, and not pay any tax at all on that money if it's set up in the right way. Again, many people look for real estate as hoping that it will appreciate. And that's not really what you want to think about in retirement. In retirement, the most important thing is what?
19: Income. Cash flow.
18: Cash flow. So not so much capital appreciation. I had a conversation the other day with a client, and we were teaching her this, and she was, she had a property that was, you know, it was somewhat profitable, you know, making a little bit of money, but it wasn't nearly as profitable as it could be. And that's because she said, well, I'm going to keep this because it'll go up in value. It'll go up in value. And I said, well, maybe, but I don't really care. Not that I don't care. I agree with you. It probably will go up in value, but you should not care whether it does or not, because this
19: can't spend that.
18: Yes. You can't spend that unless you sell it. What I'm saying is you need to have a property that is producing good rental income profits. And if it's in a good location with strong rents, it'll also go up in value. So it's not like you won't ever get that appreciation that you want. But appreciation is a distant secondary goal at best for retirement planning. Because if you're 20 or 30 years old and you're trying to buy and hold property for a long time, that's a little different. But if you're retired or close to retirement, then your real estate really needs to be set up so that you can maximize your income and minimize your expenses, minimize your taxes. And if you cannot make more income than whatever you can get with no risk at all in a bank or an insurance policy, then really it's not a good property. So that's the other thing to think about for real estate. If you
1: compare it to something.
18: Yeah, compare to something. If you sold your property now, say you have a rental property and you think it's probably doing okay, you're not losing money anyway, right?
2: So let's say it's $500,000, it's paid off property with $500,000, and you're making $2,000 a month in rent.
18: So that's $24,000 a year.
2: Plus you still got insurance and taxes and the expense there.
18: Yeah. So let's say you're making,
2: $15,000.
18: All right. So $15,000, is your profit on this, and you have $500,000 of equity in there. So that's important. The equity, not how much you spent on it, but how much you could get out if you sold it today. So $500,000 of equity, and you're making $15,000 of profit every year. Well, that's actually not very much. The reason I say that's not very much is it's only 3%. So you have $500,000 invested at 3% with risk, because the tenant could always not pay or you could have a maintenance issue. So it still has risk. It's not risk-free. It's maybe less risky than the stock market, but it still has risk. So you're risking $500,000 for a 3% return. Well, you can get probably a 4 or 5% return from a
2: CD,
18: cash account, or cash, or a fixed annuity, or something that guarantees that from a bank or insurance company or a treasury. So if you can get the same or better with a complete guarantee from a financial institution, then why in the world would you take all the risk and only make the 3%? Well, it's going to grow. I don't care whether it grows, because growth does not help you in retirement. Income helps you in retirement. So what you want to do then in that case is either find a property that does actually produce more than whatever you can get without risk someplace else. Again, it has to be higher than you could get in the bank or an insurance policy that's guaranteed. If it is, great. Then sell that property, buy another one that's going to produce that. I like real estate.
1: Yeah.
18: But if you cannot, then go ahead and get rid of the property and put it in someplace else that's risk-free, because you can get more interest anyway.
2: Yeah, growth only works if you sell it. So if you have a strategy to have a property grow and then sell it as an inflation hedge 10 years down the road, then maybe it's possible. Maybe it works. But really, it's spendable money is what we're talking about, because that's what you need in your retirement.
18: So again, go to our website, riskfeestaxes.com. 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
23: A lot of people think, well, I want to retire and not have a mortgage. That's just so much peace of mind. It would be so good if when I'm retired, I have no mortgage to pay, and I'll be living free and clear.
24: When I see a client with a paid-off house, my stress level goes up. It feels to me that you should be more stressed having a paid-off house than you would otherwise.
23: And why is that? Why would a paid-off house give you more stress?
24: Well, when I have a paid-off house, that means I have a large chunk of money that is not invested and that is not accessible without some really difficult methods to access it.
23: But isn't it growing?
24: No, the equity in your house is never going to grow. That is a myth. The equity in your house never is going to grow.
23: What you talking about?
24: If you have a house, then the house goes up in value, and then it will go up in value regardless of what you owe on it.
23: So the equity is not growing; it's being added.
24: Yes. So if your house is worth $500,000 now and next year it's worth $600,000, you gained $100,000 of equity.
23: But that has nothing to do with how much money you own it.
24: Yeah, you might have been paid off, or you might have owed $400,000 on it. It will still be worth $600,000 next year. or if it loses value, it will also lose value whether you owe money on it or not. So the equity that changes has nothing to do with your mortgage. Your money in the house is not invested. It is not earning anything. Now, you know, you might be thinking, well, if I take it out, I'll have to pay interest. So, you know, that's going to go against whatever I earn as well. And so it is, you know, that's a good thing to think about. Make sure you have more interest that you could earn than what you're going to pay in interest. That's a conversation you should have. But just having it sitting aside in the house, it really does not make sense for most people. What if you have an emergency? What if you need to get to that money? Well, the only two ways to get money out of a house are to take a mortgage out or to sell it. If you have an emergency that requires you to access a large amount of money all at once, that means you probably have some financial trouble, which would make it not possible for you to get a loan. So you won't be able to get a loan when you need to. And if you want to sell it, it may not be the right time to sell. The market might be in a down year, and it's not a good time to sell your house.
2: Or you have to settle for less because you need the money fast.
24: Right. So having a paid-off house is not a secure thing in retirement. Really, any real estate you want to have a mortgage on, if at all possible, and then you should have the money to pay off the house. So financial security or financial independence with regard to your house is having enough money to pay it off and not doing so.
2: Yeah. So if you have $1 million house, it's nice to have $1 million in assets that you could always pay the house off if you wanted to, but you don't want to. And that way the house, you still are paying mortgage on, it's fine. But you know what? If you really have a hiccup and you really have to pay it off for whatever reason, I can't think of a reason, but if you do, you can always pay it off. But if the other way, you can't. If you have $1 million house that's paid off and you need the money, you may not be able to get the money out. You might only be able to sell it for $700,000 because it's a fire sale and you got to get the money quick. Now you just lost $300,000.
24: Exactly.
2: Not a good idea.
24: So what do some of our clients use their home equity for in retirement? Well, one is for emergencies. If they don't have the house paid off, they have the money somewhere else, they can use it for emergencies like we just talked about.
2: Yeah, they can also use it to convert to Roth, IRA to Roth. They can use home equity. And the reason to use home equity to convert an IRA to Roth is once it's converted to Roth, you can always take the money out of a Roth. You just can't add money to it.
24: So let's back up a bit. You're saying I can turn my house into an IRA, a Roth IRA?
2: No. What I'm saying is, if you want to convert your IRA to Roth, you got to come up with the money from someplace. What
24: do
2: I have the money?
24: So I have $500,000 in IRA, and I want to convert it to Roth, so I have to pay the tax on that to make it Roth. So that $500,000, let's say I'm going to pay $150,000 in taxes.
2: So I may not have $150,000 in cash. So what do I do?
24: Well, we can withhold it from the IRA. Now I have only $350,000 in the IRA, but it's all Roth.
2: Yeah. So that's one option. But if you decide you won't do that, you can't add more money to the Roth because it's limited.
24: Right.
2: So but if you take the money from someplace else, well, I don't have money, but I have equity. I have, you know, $500,000 of equity in the house. So I could take $150,000 of that equity out, pay the money, pay the taxes on that IRA conversion. Now I still have $500,000 in Roth instead of only $350,000.
24: And it's all tax free. So then next year you have a heart attack and you say, and despite what you say, Razendale, I'm actually still stressed. I want to pay off the house. Well, take it out of the Roth IRA now and pay off the house. There's no tax. But the other way around would not work. If you reduce your IRA and pay the tax out of the IRA, then you will never be able to contribute more to it later on that level if you decide later that, oh, yeah, I could use home equity. So a lot of our clients do use home equity to pay the taxes on Roth conversions because the money is not gone. It's still accessible. You can still take it back out of the IRA and pay off the house later if you want to.
2: So we're all about options. We want you to have as many options for as long as possible so you can make decisions and you can change decisions if the times and present themselves to be different. So having the options give you more choices instead of taking choices away from you. And mortgages are good. That's what we're hearing. There's about 11 or a dozen reasons why you should have a mortgage. And that's just one of them. The other thing also is we get people all the time is, you know, what about refinancing? You know, I got a mortgage and it's at 6% and they just offered me to refinance at 5.5%. Is it worth it? I mean, so drop my mortgage payment down by $200. Is that worth it?
24: Well, you know,
2: it depends, right? It depends on how many years have you been paying the mortgage. If you've been paying it for more than 8 years, then no, it's not better to refinance. Even if you go down to 3% from 6%, it may still not be in your best interest to refinance. And why is that?
24: Well, because the way amortization works, most of the interest is paid up front in the first few years. So once you're past the first 5, 6, 7 years of a 30-year mortgage, almost all your money now, or a lot more of it anyway, is going towards principal. So you're not paying nearly as much interest.
23: So even though you, on paper, it says you have a 6% interest, you may actually only be paying 1% or 2% in actual interest. The rest of it's principal.
24: Exactly. Now, what if you have extra money, Rez, and you want to pay extra towards the mortgage? Is it useful to pay extra to pay it down faster?
23: Don't. Don't do it. Unless you have a variable interest rate, this rate's going up, and you want to get out of it or you want to refinance, it does not make sense to pay extra to the mortgage.
24: So, you know, what about a shorter term, 15 years instead of 30 years?
23: Absolutely not. Again, we like mortgages. We like using other people's money. If you're using other people's money, your money is free to use for other things. And you can always pay off the other people, but it's harder to get the other people to come in onto partnership when you need the money.
24: Yeah, I mean, think about this. You lock yourself into a 15-year mortgage, which is a higher payment because you got to pay off the house faster.
23: But it's a lower interest rate.
24: It's a lower interest rate, but you can afford it. So go ahead and take the higher payment. Well, no, I mean, if you lose your job or let's say you're retired and you have some other financial difficulty, maybe one spouse dies and their pension goes away, you know, there's some kind of financial thing that changes that causes you to have trouble paying that mortgage payment. Well, if it was a 15-year payment, it's a much higher payment. If it's a 30-year, you could have invested the difference and put it someplace aside, and now that can be making the payments. So you don't have as much of an obligation to pay a high amount every month if it's a 30-year mortgage. It's much better to stretch those payments out as long as possible.
23: So getting a 15, 10-year, or 20-year mortgage is not as good as having a 30-year mortgage for a lot of reasons. One, a main reason is options. We want you to have more options, not less options.
24: Because you could always pay it off faster if you really wanted to. We usually recommend that our clients don't in most circumstances. But you could pay it off faster. Mm-hmm. In a 30-year mortgage, you could pay it off at 15. But a 15-year, you cannot go stretch that into 30 just because you choose later to do that.
23: And there's a lot of different ways to do that. And if that's really concerned, you really, really, really have to be mortgage-free at some time sooner than rather than later. There's also another kind of mortgage called an all-in-one mortgage, where basically it's more of a home equity loan as opposed to a mortgage. And what happens there is you get your paycheck deposited into that home equity loan. And so all of it's going towards your mortgage, everything. But how do I pay my bills from that?
24: Well, then you take money back out to pay the bills. So you're kind of using your house as a credit card, basically. But that way, you're only charged interest on the amount of the balance due every day.
23: And if you have more income than expenses on a regular basis, then you could actually end up paying a 30-year mortgage off in 7 years or less if you're using this strategy. And this is a strategy that most bankers don't want you to know. Most mortgage companies don't want you to know. But it's a different way to pay off the mortgage. Again, not paying any extra money. You're not putting more money towards it.
24: And full disclosure, I mean, we're not mortgage brokers. We're not loan officers. We don't own a bank. So we don't set these plans up for clients. But we've had clients that have used some of those things in the past and have been successful.
23: And we can connect you with people that actually do those things. We just look at the math. So if you do the math and just stick with the math and don't stick with it, don't worry about emotions and other things, then you get actual mathematical information from us and make decisions based on facts rather than emotions.
24: And we're all about reducing stress in retirement. And that's why I said at the beginning of the segment that it really lowers your stress to have a mortgage, or should lower your stress to have a mortgage in retirement, as long as you have the means to pay it, or pay the payment, or hopefully even pay it off at some point. Just don't use it for that. And again, go to riskfeestaxes.com, our website, riskfeestaxes.com. to schedule an appointment, and we'll talk about how those things can impact you. Now, the other question that some people ask us is, well, I know a lot about mortgages because I've had mortgages all my life, but I've also heard this thing called a reverse mortgage, or a HECM, home equity conversion mortgage. What is that? Are reverse mortgages so evil and awful and wrong? I mean, I heard about this, the neighbor I had, she was in her 80s, and they kicked her out of her house because she had a reverse mortgage. And this terrible. Nobody should ever have one of those.
23: A reverse mortgage is like anything else. It's just a tool. It just depends on what that is. You hear the horror stories, and the horror stories usually are somebody that is not on the mortgage and is living there for free, and their parent has a reverse mortgage. Well, when the parent passes away, the reverse mortgage becomes due, just like any mortgage becomes due. It doesn't matter whether it's reverse or not reverse, it becomes due. And if you can't pay the mortgage, then yes, you're going to be kicked out of the house. So if you want your child to remain in this house, then maybe a reverse mortgage is not the best option. But if the reverse mortgage will allow you to stay in the house longer, then maybe it is better for you. It just depends. It's a tool.
24: So if you have a paid off house already and you're over the age of 62, And you're thinking, well, I like what you're saying about accessing home equity, but I really don't want to have to make a payment every month. Even though I have enough interest in the investments, I could do it. I really don't like making payments. Well, you could have a home equity line that's accessible, or you could actually take a reverse mortgage where the house pays you and it turns your house into a pension. For some people, that is very useful because you get income out of your house and you don't have to ever make a payment. The balance is not due until you die. And if you're married, it's not due until both of you die.
2: But they can't kick you out no matter what. So long as you live there at least one day a year, you're not renting it, and you're paying the taxes and insurance. So long as that's the case, they can't kick you out.
24: Right. So there was an article I saw a few years back where they were saying, oh, it's so sad this person was kicked out of their house because of the reverse mortgage and it became due and they were still alive. Well, that's because this person, if you read down that article, this person did not pay any property taxes on the property. So the government was about to take the house anyway, and the mortgage company stepped in and said, no, we want our investment back. We're not going to let the house be taken away just for a few thousand dollars of taxes because we have this loan on it. So you do have to pay the taxes, but that's true for any mortgage. Make sure you have the taxes paid, the insurance paid. But for some clients, a reverse mortgage can be very useful. And the rules are different now than they were 20 years ago. The bank cannot just call it early. There's only those specific reasons. As long as the taxes are paid, the insurance is paid, you're still alive and living there, they cannot take the house. It can be very useful. So we're big fans in Higher Ground of having mortgages in retirement if it's set up properly and if you have financial freedom and independence with other surplus cash that you could use in an emergency.
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2: Welcome back, everyone. 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
2: Yeah, we get a common question. Do I have enough money? Can I retire? And when they retire, they're like afraid to spend their money, right?
18: Yep. So it's really important. What is that number? There's all these advertising campaigns. What's your number? What's your number for retirement? And it's really the wrong question. The question is not how much do you have saved or how much do you need to have saved to retire? The question is more, what do you need? What kind of income do you need in retirement?
2: Cash flow. Cash flow is king. You need to have the right amount of cash flow. And if you have the right amount of cash flow, having excess money, what's the reason? Why? Are you just a pathological saver? We've had people that are in their 70s and 80s still putting money away in IRAs and are like, what's the purpose? You're just increasing a tax burden for your kids.
18: Exactly. And so you want to figure out, how much do you need to retire, but not from a asset perspective, but from an income perspective. How much can those assets generate? See, if you can retire, let's say you and your brother both retire today, you're both 65 years old and you both have $2 million saved, but he can only spend $80,000 a year in income and you can spend $140,000 a year in income. Well, who's better off? Well, he had the same amount of money. You both reached your number, but he's spending almost twice as much money as you are and not running out. So the question is, how much can you spend safely without running out of money? And we talk about on this show, we've talked about sequence of returns risk and the reason that most advisors tell you don't take out more than 3 or 4%. And there's a couple ways to handle that. There's a volatility buffer strategy. There's guaranteed income strategies, and those can effectively almost double your safe withdrawal rates if they're used properly.
2: And passive income strategies.
18: Right. So you maybe would be able to retire with a lot less assets than you thought, or a lot sooner than you thought. And most of our clients can, after working with us, they're able to retire much younger, even if they haven't reached their hopeful number.
2: Yeah. And most of our clients, we end up giving them more money in income retirement than they were working. In fact, we just helped the client last week have twice as much income retired as working. He's like, why in the world am I still working?
18: But he thought he was nowhere near close to retirement. And, if you're thinking, I'm not ready, I'm not nearly there, you're not alone. A lot of our clients do feel that way. And not everybody that calls us is going to be ready to retire right away. But normally after working with us, they can at least retire sooner than they thought was possible.
2: And even if not, at least you can identify instead of just wondering, you know, some people don't go to the doctor because they're afraid to find out what's wrong. The same thing here. You got to talk to somebody and get a plan in place. And that's one thing that makes us a little bit different than most financial advisors is we talk about income, retirement income. We minimize risk, fees, and taxes. So you get to keep more of your income to yourself as opposed to giving to other people. And we plan out the income so you know what you're going to make and there's no surprises. You know, imagine if you've been working, saving, and investing all your life and you have absolutely no idea whether you have enough money. You just follow this ad campaign, what's your number? That doesn't mean anything, what's your number.
18: Yeah, especially if it's in the market. Your number's going to be different tomorrow, right? It's going to be drastically different based on market opinion of what it's worth.
2: Right, so don't be a pathological saver without really looking at the consequences. So one of the big questions we talk about is, what is your why? Okay, why do you have this money? If it's just for your income, fine, let's plan out the income and make sure you have the income you need. And then what else? Why do you have the other money? Why are you still saving money? Why are you still putting money away? What is it that's bothering you or concerning you that you're doing this?
18: Yeah, and you need to have a purpose. Your money has to have a job. You have a job, or you did. If you're retired already, you had a job where you knew what you were supposed to do and you got paid for that specific job. Well, your money needs to have a job. The job cannot be to sit there and grill. That's not a job. That is a means to an end potentially. But what is the end? What is the purpose of that money? What are you ultimately going to use it for? Because really it boils down to three main choices and there's a lot of things within those. Either you're going to spend it or somebody else after you die will spend it or the government will take it. Yeah. Those are the three main choices. So let's say, okay, it's me. I want to spend it. Okay. Well, what are you spending it on? Are you going to be using it for retirement income? You need it for emergencies. You want it for healthcare planning, long-term care planning. You know, there's a lot of things that you might want to spend on. You just want to use it for fun money, for vacations. And depending on your answer to what the question is for what's the job of this money, that will determine what is the optimal place to put it that will reduce your risk, fees, and taxes specifically for that goal. And like Raz said, you know, we're distribution specialists, not accumulation specialists. We can accumulate. And a lot of advisors accumulate, and most investment advisors, most financial advisors, their job is to accumulate assets, usually in the market, to gain hopefully as much as possible over the long period of time when you're not taking any income out, when you're not taking any withdrawals.
2: Yeah, because the game changes when you start taking withdrawals out. Everything, all the math behind everything changes, and that's important. See, we go by math, not by feelings. All right? We go to test everything through math. And when you start taking withdrawals, the math of your money totally changes. And it's disruptive in a way that you may not be aware of. In fact, a lot of people get caught unawares because the math is so different when you're taking money out.
18: You could have a positive rate of return on average and still lose money, especially if you're taking money out in retirement. And when you're retired, you have to take money out. So that's when you need to switch to find a distribution specialist, not an accumulation specialist.
2: And that's why so many people are afraid to spend money, because they don't have that specialist, because they're only, you know, putting in the market, growing, and they've seen the market drop 56%, 35%, and they're afraid that if they start spending money and the market drops, they're going to be in trouble.
18: So what can you do? You can call us. You can go to riskfeestaxes.com and schedule a free Zoom call to go over your ideas with us and tell us what you think the job is for your money.
2: And we're not interested in what's the number. We're interested in what is the amount of income you need at a minimum plus some before inflation and things that you can be happy in retirement. It'd be terrible for you. You'd be stressed the entire time you're retired because you've been working all your life, putting money away. And now you're still stressed and whether you know you're going to have money next week.
18: So think about this. If you're thinking, well, I have no idea how much, even how much income I'm going to need in retirement. Cause it's going to change. Right? I'm going to need probably a lot, much less than what I'm making now. If I'm making $200,000 now, I probably only need half that, right? Right, when I retire?
2: I don't know, because when do you spend all your money, Daniel?
18: Well, usually on the weekend, right?
2: On the weekend. And when's retirement? Every day's a weekend.
18: So you have a lot of other things that you might like to spend money on, even if you don't have to. So even if the kids are grown, they're out through college.
2: And tell you what, when you have grandkids, you want to spend money. I got 5-7 grandkids, and I want to spend money all the time on them.
18: Yes, and so it's important to, if possible,
24: Well, we want our clients not to have to decrease their income in retirement. We want you to retire with the same or better income that you had while you were working. And especially early in retirement, you want to be able to spend money because you're never going to be younger or healthier than you are today. So those first several years of retirement are your greatest travel years and active years. That's when you are going to want to spend a lot of money. And then you think, well, now I'm not spending money on vacation, but I'm older and now my healthcare is more expensive. So now you're spending money on that. So there's always going to be

0: and the star receiver and everything, they're going to take those players out of the field, and you'll have your second or third string in. You're not going to be out of the game entirely, but your most important players, the ones that you're relying on to get you those wins every game.
1: Yeah, I don't know the way to put it. Is you're at the poker table and you've got all this money piled up, several million dollars you just won. Do you keep it on the table, keep betting it? No, you got to know when to walk away. When is it that you walk away? And the red zone is when you walk away. What is the red zone, Daniel?
0: The red zone is 5 years before or after you retire.
1: So those are the most important years of planning in your retirement.
0: There's so many decisions that have to be made during that time period. If you're within 5 years of retirement, or you might actually retire within 5 years, even if it's, if you're thinking six or seven, if you're getting really close, or if you've already retired, but you're still within that first several years of retirement, that's when it's super important to make sure you have handled risk, fees, and taxes. And for, again, for, we'll talk about this more probably in another a segment sometime, but you need to know why you're doing what you're doing. Not, and the answer cannot be because my advisor said it's a good idea, or because
1: everybody else is doing it.
0: Everybody else doing it, or because, you know, this is the only way to grow the money. Growing the money is irrelevant when you retire. When you retired, income is the most important thing. So you need to have a plan for what is the reason that you're doing different things, and then try to minimize the risk, fees, and taxes associated with that so you can reach those goals. So again, go to our website, riskfeestaxes.com, and we'll be able to help you there, meet with you. 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
7: How did I lose weight? 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
2: High alert across the Mideast. I'm Kathleen Maloney, Fox News. A new warning for Americans in the Middle East as President Trump weighs whether to take action in Iran. Fox's Trey Yingst with the story.
3: Tension does remain high across the Middle East as the State Department is once again warning American citizens here to remain vigilant. An alert went out to Americans overnight, warning them of possible airspace closures and flight cancellations. The message was sent by U.S. embassies in various capitals, including Jerusalem. While the trigger for these alerts is unknown, Israeli officials had previously warned Iran against attacking their country during the Jewish high holidays. The holiest day in Judaism, Yom Kippur, begins amid concerns of regional escalation. The Iranians remain defiant, saying they won't re-engage with the United States until all of their conditions are met. This includes ending the conflict on all fronts, unfreezing Iranian assets, and stopping the naval blockade.
2: CENTCOM Commander Admiral Brad Cooper says the U.S. has helped escort a billion barrels of oil through the Strait of Hormuz. In recent months, Iran's foreign minister warns military intervention won't work in America's favor. President Trump has a packed schedule this week. It includes several high-profile meetings. Fox's Alex Hogan at the White House.
4: President Trump will kick off the week in New York. We just heard from Ukrainian President Volodymyr Zelensky, who says that the pair spoke and that they will meet in New York as well. President Trump is expected to give an address at the United Nations General Assembly. But before that, President Trump will meet with New York City Mayor Zoran Mamdani at Gracie Mansion. The two are expected to discuss issues affecting New York City and New Yorkers. President Trump this week is also expected to meet with Gulf leaders amid the skepticism over how the escalation with Iran will end.
2: And President Trump will also host Chinese President Xi in Washington this week. 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
5: WMAL News Time is 5:02. I'm Steve Cumming. Delaware State Police have arrested a Salisbury, Maryland man accused of fatally shooting a woman who he said he believed was a deer. 74-year-old Walter Moorhead is facing counts of manslaughter, possession of a firearm during a felony crime, and three counts of first-degree reckless endangering after he allegedly shot and killed the woman in Ellendale, Delaware. A preliminary investigation revealed that the woman was walking through a field with a man and two children while Moorhead was hunting deer from a ground blind. According to state police, Moorhead said that he believed he saw a deer when he fired the rifle. The 39-year-old woman from Georgetown, Delaware, was transported to an area hospital where she was pronounced dead. Moorhead was taken into custody and released after posting a $43,000 cash bond. President Trump says he's converting his proposed triumphal arch in Washington into a top-grade military complex. Those his words.
6: In a post on Truth Social, President Trump says he made the decision at the strong request of the U.S. military as well as for national security purposes. The president says the arch would house, store, and have the rapid ability to use large numbers of drones plus snipers on both the roof and plaza areas. Interior Secretary Doug Burgum said earlier this month that work on the proposed arch would begin soon. I'm Jennifer Kuiper.
5: Meanwhile, a new poll shows President Trump's approval rating hit a second-term low ahead of November's midterm elections.
7: According to the NBC News poll, Trump's approval rating stands at 41% among registered voters. Meanwhile, 55% of voters say they believe Trump's policies have hurt the economy. That's up from 48% in March, before the war in Iran sent prices on gas and other essentials sharply higher. The poll also found Democrats hold a 5% edge advantage in the battle for control of Congress. I'm Lisa Carton.
5: That's the latest news. I'm Steve Cumming for WMAL.
8: Starting off on DC 295, still seeing heavy jam-up delays headed southbound from Eastern Avenue, heading down past East Capitol Street. Over on the northbound side, expect to be tapping the brakes from Pennsylvania Avenue, approaching East Capitol as well. Over on the eastbound freeway, still seeing some delays headed inbound from Arlington, beginning near Boundary Channel Drive. And over on the westbound side, very heavy jam-up delays from the 3rd Street Tunnel, heading out towards the 14th Street Bridge. Now from GarageDoorRepair.com, the WMAL Weather Channel forecast.
9: Mostly cloudy, showers and storms are likely mainly before midnight as we drop back to 65. Monday, increasing clouds, slight chance of showers, high 75. Monday night, the showers move in, low near 60. Showers Tuesday, we could hear some afternoon thunder and a high upper 60s. Jeff Eno from the Weather Channel on WMAL.
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0: How did I lose weight? 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So chatting with Miles. 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True story. I never minded being 235, but you know what minded? 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
14: Hope you're enjoying your day. Glad to have you spending some of it here with Abe Abish, founder of Abish Financial Services. I'm Heather Branch here with Abe on the radio every week, working to unpack some of the headlines you have read, some of the information you've received from a friendly neighbor or coworker about how you can better prepare for your financial future. Well, we're going to ask Abe, an actual financial advisor and retirement planner, to unpack some of the things that we all hear, because we are surrounded by information in a way that the world, that the generations before us never have been, Abe. And
15: yes, I mean, we are.
14: It's a good thing in many ways, but it could just really complicate a lot of things.
15: It can be overwhelming, too.
14: A little bit.
15: Oh, yeah.
14: Just before you get out of bed and you feel like you're already sipping from the fire hydrant. Today, specifically, focusing a little bit further in on our investments and how we need to adjust our approach, our mindset, how we figure out how to adjust our approach and our mindset for our retirement. Because for so many of us in our working years, we spent our whole life saving to a 401k, watching all the market runs that we've seen over the last several decades really give us some great benefits, but we got to adjust that as we get into retirement. So the how-tos of it, unfortunately, it's more complicated. It becomes more and more complicated. And Wall Street is not being very nice to us. I'm going to tattletale on Wall Street. They're calling us names, and I don't like it because we are smart men and women here. But Wall Street has a nickname for us everyday investors, and it's their words, not ours. The dumb money, apparently, is what we are referred to.
0: Wow.
14: So this assumption is that regular people tend to panic, chase trends, we make emotional decisions, while the professionals, they stay disciplined. Because, you know, on Wall Street, all those professionals up there on Wall Street, they're just, they know exactly what they're doing and stay disciplined all the time, right?
15: Not all the time.
14: If only.
15: Not all the time.
14: Some analysts do say that individual investors, this is where the story gets interesting. Listen to us, lean in closer to your radio speaker. Some analysts say individual investors have been surprisingly resilient during recent market sell-offs. Robinhood's Steve Quirk was telling CNBC that they, us, the dumb money, have stepped in to buy when others were selling.
16: They're actually very savvy. They bailed out the market during COVID, and they bailed it out again during the tariffs. Like, they were aggressive buyers.
14: That's right, we were, because we are not dumb investors. We are not the dumb money. We're the smart money, Abe. But we have spoken before on this program about the emotions that so quickly come in when we do see market downturns. So when we see a tumble, is buying the dip a smart move, or is it a costly mistake, or is there somewhere in between? How, especially in this next phase in our retirement, how should we approach?
15: Yeah, you know, we have seen so many successful do-it-yourself investors come in. You know, so many resilient investors that have stayed prudent, that have stayed disciplined, that haven't chased the trends, that have bought the dip, and when the, you know, the opportunities, they have bought more when the markets are down, and also have just have continued to pour more money into the markets and into their financial plan, you know, whether the markets are up or down. And, you know, usually when we see people, Heather, they're at the point of retirement, they're in their late 50s, early to mid 60s, they typically have several million saved on average. And that's because of being prudent and disciplined for 30 plus years.
14: Yep.
15: So, you know, we see a lot of people who have done really well, but, you know, we compare retirement planning to climbing up and down a mountain. And for me, it's quite simple when I think about this, right? When you're climbing up a mountain, you're going up the ascent, right? And it's pedal to the metal, head to the ground, saving as much as possible, maxing out your 401ks and TSPs, taking on risk because you're in your 20s, 30s, 40s, and you have a lot of time before you get to your 60s and can retire. But then the closer and closer you start getting to retirement, you wake up one day and you say, man, I just hit my first million. I got my second million or third million. It's like, you know what? I feel like I've hit my number, or I'm getting close to my number. Maybe I should start reducing the risk a little bit because now I'm 55, 58. I'm getting closer to retirement. Not going to go back to work. I don't want to go back to work. I want to retire and enjoy my money, right? So we get to the top of our retirement mountain, and we need to and want to descend down safely. So we go from pure growth to growth in income, where we should be going from pure growth to growth in income, so that now we can replace our paychecks and enjoy the fruits of our labor over the last 30 to 40 years. So we have certainly seen disciplined, prudent, resilient investors come in, and it's just nice to see. And it's proof that if you stick to your own plan for a long time, it can typically work out, right? So what are retail investors doing? According to Citadel Securities, this dip buying activity reached its highest level on record over the last 6 months. On the days when the S&P 500 fell, retail investors bought stocks at 3.5 times their normal pace. I think that's because when you've been in the stock market for a long time, you know it's going to go up and down. And you know that when there's dips, eventually, probably, it's going to rebound, right? And come back around. And so that could be an opportunity. Confidence during sell-offs. Many investors see falling prices as an opportunity rather than a reason to panic. And again, retail trading activity hit records in May and June, suggesting more investors are willing to put money to work during periods of uncertainty. And so that's, that can be great. Now, where it can be a challenge is if that happens at the point of retirement, your portfolio is down 10 to 20%. You don't have anything safe built in there that you can access that hasn't gone down when the markets have. That can be trouble if you don't have those safe buckets of money to go to that you can depend on. And so it's been a different approach than Wall Street. While Wall Street often assumes individual investors act emotionally, many have been buying during market pullbacks rather than selling. And that steady dip buying has become and can become a meaningful force in the market. We just recently worked with a couple in their late 60s. They're retiring in about 2 to 3 years. He's going to retire by 70, so he's 67. I think she's 68. Okay. They live here and in Texas. And the main problem with what they had done is that they were do-it-yourself investors until the point of retirement. They had gotten to $4 million. Great savers, just didn't know how to protect it, preserve it, and distribute it. Right? They wanted to know, how can I enjoy it?
14: Mm-hmm.
15: We've gotten here to the point of retirement, Abe, and we've got TSPs, 401ks, and IRAs, and we feel like we've done a really good job. And that doesn't even include, you know, cash in the bank and real estate properties. But now, you know, we're in our mid to late 60s. We want to enjoy it. We don't want to run out of it. We also want to protect it and make sure it goes to our kids and grandkids, because they have a bunch of them. So we put together a portfolio x-ray so they could understand what they were invested in, what they have, right? The pros and cons of the investments and all those accounts that they put together. And we showed them how they could start shifting from pure growth, pure pedal to the metal, pure return focused, to growth and income focus. We built in a distribution plan to help them protect and preserve that $4 million, to continue to grow it, but also to produce income and to reduce taxes, all in one plan. So you don't have to go to this guy for that, you know, service, this guy or gal for that other service, this guy or gal for that other service. You really should be able to put everything you have together into one comprehensive, cohesive, consolidated retirement plan. We did that all through the portfolio x-ray and analysis that we talk about on the radio show week in and week out. 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To the next five callers and others, complimentary.
14: 571-570-3559. 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That's 571-570-3559. April, quick, before we get into our next subject, I wanted to make mention, because you brought up the retirement mountain analogy, and we haven't talked about it in a little while. Your book that you published last year, The Retirement Mountain, The 7 Steps to a Long-Lasting Retirement, is a great place for pre-retirees or even early retirees if you are realizing that you've gone into retirement but you don't have a true plan. A great resource to begin getting some ideas, collecting your thoughts, helping to walk you through some of those initial thoughts. It's only about, gosh, it's about 100 pages long. I think it'll take you a Saturday afternoon to read. And we do have complimentary copies for those who come into the office for an appointment. Also, options for you to download a digital copy up on the website, theretirementkey.com. Click on the media tab, choose book. You'll see links there. And just speak to a little bit about what somebody can expect to, what your goal is for some a reader to get from this book.
15: Yeah, so my goal in writing the book was for anyone reading the book to understand what they need to know at the point of retirement and building together what we believe is a comprehensive retirement plan at the point of retirement, right? It's much more than just your money. It's your money and everything that you want the money to do for your for yourself and your family, right? But Heather, as you know, there's so many decisions you have at the point of retirement. So how do I make the right Social Security decision? And then, oh, okay, I've got $3 million. How do I reduce taxes as much as possible? And by the way, Abe and Heather, I want to pass on money to my family. How could I do that?
14: Mm-hmm.
15: And also, Abe and Heather, like, my mom is in her early 90s and still living and kicking and doing well. And, you know, I plan on living long as well. And how can I protect against a healthcare event? And so all of these things that we talk about in the book, we believe can be put together in a comprehensive retirement plan that could end up being successful for somebody if they do that.
14: Well,
15: so that's what we wanted the readers to know is how do you put together this plan that should be different from the plan that you had in your 30s, 40s, and 50s?
14: Because it's a different phase of life, different goals, different objectives.
15: Correct.
14: And you, of course, just working to put the information into people's hands, into their minds. That's the goal of Abe writing this book. He just wants you to have a resource, a place to begin to empower yourself. So again, The Retirement Mountain, The 7 Steps to a Long-Lasting Retirement. A complimentary copy for those who come in for an appointment. You can also buy it on Amazon, or you can download the digital version for free. Just go to the website, theretirementkey.com. Click on the media tab, choose book. You'll see more information. We've got everything up there posted for you to download and consume. We were starting off talking about our market risk and how to better adjust in retirement. That's just one area of a plan, Abe. And when it comes to different formulas to apply to our plan, there's always new ones coming up or old ones become new again. And what we like to do here on the radio is to put those rules, those ideas under the microscope a bit, get your opinion on them. So one of the rules is the rule of thirds. You listen to the radio, you may have heard that before. The idea is you divide your savings evenly into three buckets: guaranteed income, fixed income investments, and equities. What are your thoughts on this rule of thirds?
15: I really like it. Okay. You know, we talk about with our clients often, you know, money's in terms of buckets, right? We believe you need a bucket of money for emergency funds. We believe you need a bucket of money for growth. You need to get the money to last you into your 90s if you live that long. Mm-hmm. We believe you need a bucket of money for income that you can tap into for reliable, dependable income, especially when the markets are down. We believe you need a bucket of money for long-term care and healthcare, right? And then what about passing money on to your loved ones too, if that's important? So yeah, I like it, right? If you can think about your monies that way and hey, I've got a couple $1 million, I've got a million, I've got 10 million, whatever it is, think about separating your monies for you to serve different purposes. Every single dollar you saved and invested should not be set aside for the same purpose, right? Again, you might have X amount of money saved, maybe it's $3 million and you say, you know what? This million of the three, I want to spend down until the last check bounces. I do not care if one penny goes in my kids or grandkids. It's for me and my wife. It's for me and my husband. It's for me and my partner. We're going to enjoy it. We're going to spend every penny down. But the other $2 million, part of that I want to know it's going to be there for me in my 90s. Part of that I want to pass on to my kids and my grandkids. Or I want to donate or tithe, whatever it is. Mm-hmm. And so I think it's really smart to be thinking about your investment portfolio and life savings in terms of buckets and how it can help you accomplish a bunch of different things. And some more for the article, I think that really can help develop income confidence. You know, the rule of thirds is aimed to create steadier retirement income. It can also reduce the need to sell investments during market downturns to cover expenses if you have money set aside, right, that are safe, maybe principal protected. A response to changing times. Some retirees are questioning traditional guidelines like the 4% rule. The rule of thirds is gaining attention as an alternative for today's environment of inflation, longer lifespans, and higher costs. And it trades flexibility for stability. One caution is that converting a portion of savings into guaranteed income can limit liquidity if you decide to do that. And once money is committed, it may not easily be accessed for unexpected expenses, making this approach less flexible than an all-investment strategy. Well, you got to weigh your pros and cons of all of these different rules and find out what's best for you, right? And everyone has different needs and goals and objectives in retirement. And that's why we build customized plans that are specific to that individual or family.
14: Yeah.
15: We just recently worked with a family out of Northern Virginia, $3 million with us and a few million dollars that they're self-managing as well.
14: Wow.
15: Right here in Northern Virginia, pretty close to our office. And, you know, the main problem when they came to us is that all their monies were scattered, multiple accounts. The husband's actually retired now, but the wife is still working. Mm-hmm. And, you know, he wanted a firm to be able to manage his dollars so that if he passed first, everything could be handled for the wife and the kids.
14: Okay.
15: And that is a big reason why husbands and wives come in and say, you know, they want to make sure each spouse is taken care of, the surviving spouse is taken care of, and the family's taken care of. Because oftentimes just one spouse is the main one really leading with the financial decisions, you know, leading with the investment choices and all those things. Mm-hmm. We put together a retirement roadmap for this gentleman and his family, really showed him how to split up the investments to accomplish different objectives that he had, how to generate income, how to reduce taxes, how to pass on money to his wife and his kids most efficiently. That was all done through a retirement roadmap. You need a comprehensive plan. You deserve a comprehensive plan that you can follow, track, measure, know how you're doing as you're heading into retirement. Even if you're 10, 15, 20 years into retirement, how do you know how you're doing without a compass check, without something to follow and track, just like GPS in a car? That retirement roadmap, it's a comprehensive plan. 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We want to offer you your own customized retirement roadmap. Put together a plan, and we'll show you how you can enjoy income from the life savings that you've worked so hard to build. To the next five callers and others, complimentary.
14: Abe, we constantly talk about the review process here and getting your own retirement roadmap done. What can somebody expect to learn through that process? What is reviewed and revealed through a retirement roadmap?
15: Yeah, great question. Well, a retirement roadmap is just that. It's a comprehensive plan that pulls everyone's resources together, right? All of their resources, their, you know, where their income's going to come from, their investments, their healthcare, their estate plan, their tax plan, all of it into one plan. Because especially if we're married, we've got accounts everywhere, right, between husband and wife. And even if we're single, we typically have 5 to 7 accounts out there that we need to pull together.
14: People change jobs very frequently nowadays. Yeah.
15: Yeah. So in that retirement roadmap, the first thing we look at, Heather, is someone's income in retirement. Where is all that income going to come from? Your Social Security, stocks, annuities, pensions, whatever it is. Then we're also going to look at taxes. Well, you have all this money coming in. You've saved all this money. What do taxes look like for you? Mm-hmm. We're going to look at health care. Are you on Medicare? Are you on your own private health care? Do you need long-term care? That estate plan is also very important. And of course, the investment plan is going to be inside that roadmap as well. What type of investments should you have for what we call phase two? So it's a comprehensive plan that most retirees need in retirement.
14: And if you are in need of this roadmap for yourself, one that's customized to you and your goals, at Abish Financial, here to create that retirement roadmap customized to you, give us a call, 571-570-3559. Start the conversation about your retirement roadmap, 571-570-3559. So as I was saying, we're focusing a lot on our market, risk, investments, style, allocation, this half hour of the program, Abe. And when it comes to our market opportunity, I mean, you can't deny the certain companies that have been dominating the headlines.
15: Sure.
14: As if Apple and Meta and Microsoft are not sexy enough, here comes Elon with SpaceX. And I think we got a couple more big IPOs happening before the end of the year, just to name a few.
15: Sure.
14: But MarketGuard CIO Brad Jenkins, he is saying all that attention can actually leave investors with more exposure to just a handful of stocks, more exposure than they even realize. This is Brad Jenkins.
17: A lot of your listeners will probably know the term the Mag 7, right? The Magnificent 7 or the Big 10. These are a few stocks. Think of it, 7 or 10 companies that have absolutely, in my opinion, manipulated the S&P 500, which is quote unquote the market when so many of us pull up our iPhones or we turn on the TV or the nightly news says the S&P closed at this and the Dow Jones and the NASDAQ. Well, here's the challenge. When you have 7 to 10 companies that can completely distort the performance of the other 493 companies, and we look at the S&P and we go, look at how great the market's doing. No. Look what's happening by these companies distorting what's taking place. So there's got to be a way to dig into it deeper. There has to be a way to filter through that. And that is what MarketGuard helps to bring to the table.
14: And that is what you are here to also help clarify for us, Abe. The idea of the concentration that many investors might have and not even realize, it creates risk. It's built up in their portfolios, unbeknownst to them. They don't realize it until the market then does take a turn. So how can we stress test our portfolio for risk like that? How do you help guard against those kinds of things?
15: You do just that. Okay. You stress test it.
14: Yeah.
15: And we talk about that week in and week out. We call it a portfolio x-ray, but we'll run everybody's investments and 401ks and IRAs, TSPs, all of those things through software called Morningstar and other software we use as well, but we'll use Morningstar. It'll give us all the pros and cons of an investment, right? All the ups, downs, highs, lows, cost, and everything you need to know about a particular stock or even a fund or ETF. And so just like you get your car checked, you know, once a year or twice a year, just like you get your teeth checked once or twice a year and your health checked, so should you do the same thing with your investments and your life savings. And this is one way to do it, through a portfolio x-ray. And, you know, Brad Jenkins, MarketGuard is right. You know, the risk is sometimes bigger than it looks. Heading into this year, as an example, the Mag 7 made up roughly a third of the S&P 500's total market cap. In 2025 alone, approximately 42% of the index's entire return came from just those 7 stocks. Mm-hmm. The other 493 companies combined accounted for less than 60% of the gains of that index. So don't be fooled by the index. When a handful of stocks are driving most of the gains, a portfolio can look healthy while carrying more risk than an investor realizes. We see that all the time because people want to be part of those hot companies. You just named a bunch of them earlier, Heather, and we have FOMO, and we feel like we're going to miss out if we don't get invested on the latest IPO or the latest company or the latest fund. But you want to focus on the whole plan. Focus on the forest, not the trees, right? And so we'll see people just get wrapped up in a company or companies. And so We just recently met with somebody that's also from Northern Virginia, $10 million. Wow. She's in her 60s, and all of that $10 million was in less than 10 stocks.
14: Yep.
15: Very concentrated in tech, not diversified at all, in our opinions. This lady was scared, concerned, fearful. Here's a lady with $10 million, but the $10 million was in less than 10 stocks, and just fearful and not knowing how to generate income from her plan because she didn't have a plan.
14: Mm-hmm.
15: $10 million in tech stocks, okay, that's fantastic. That's a wonderful job of saving. Mm-hmm. How can we turn this into money you can actually enjoy mm-hmm. instead of just being focused on the latest, you know, tech stock that's out there or the return that could be through the roof? How can we return this wonderful job of savings into enjoyable income? So we put together a portfolio x-ray for her, which showed her what she owned, the pros and cons of those stocks, the pros and cons of having all eggs in one tech basket, the ups, the downs, the costs, the risks. We recommended, of course, to diversify and to put together a plan to grow and produce income, which is exactly what she wanted. Really came in to figure out, how can I enjoy money now, right? I'm at the point where I feel like I've got a good nest egg. I don't have forever to enjoy this. 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
15: That was all done through a portfolio x-ray. 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
14: 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We'll give you a minute right now to dial that number. Then, if you are worried about the national debt, good news. Uncle Sam has set up a Venmo account where you can now go to contribute extra dollars to pay off the debt. Yep, that's really happening. So we're going to talk about that and perhaps more importantly, ways that you can work now to protect yourself from potential future tax rate hikes. When we come back with more of The Retirement Key right after this.
0: How did I lose weight? And I did lean right here. I did. I love this stuff. Listen, Brickhouse Nutrition been with me for a long time. So I was chatting with Miles. I'm up at like 235. True story. I never minded being 235, but you know what minded? My knees that were falling apart and my back. I'm like, I don't know what, before I started really lifting, probably about 190. So 235 was a lot. I said, I got to lose some LBs, Miles. He said, Dan, we're going to sic our team of docs and researchers on it, and we're going to get you a really good product because I don't want to take a lot of these needles and stuff. 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
14: 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Coming up this half hour, being here in DC, we can't ignore the conversations around the midterm elections. Or, in case you haven't heard, Uncle Sam has set up a Venmo account in case you listening to us on the radio today feel so compelled to donate towards the cause of reducing the national debt that we've gotten ourselves into, Abe. And it
15: how about that?
14: Is laughable, if you ask me. I'm like,
15: a Venmo account to help pay down the national debt.
14: What is this life? What is this world? Who is pretty in funny. Charge of setting that up? And what makes them think that we, the citizens who already pay all the taxes and watching them irresponsibly manage money, think that we're going to assume that they can start managing it correctly now with donating? I've got thoughts.
15: I hear you.
14: So I want to get yours coming up this half hour, Abe. But first, let's talk about your most recent extreme adventure that you just returned from, the extreme mountain climbing hobby that you have taken up. What mountain were you on this past week?
15: So we were in Steamboat, Colorado.
14: Okay.
15: Steamboat Springs, Colorado. Yep. And we hiked up Steamboat Mountain 14 times between Friday at 6 a.m. and Saturday at 6 p.m. And because we hiked it 14 times at about 2,500 feet per ascent, we climbed the equivalent of Mount Everest, which is around 30,000 feet, but without serious risk or risk potential that you may otherwise.
14: Were we or were we not talking about the bear sightings and the mountain lion sightings that people have on these 2999 hikes?
15: Some wildlife. There was a mountain lion sighting and lots of bears out there, but no one got hurt. And we finished successfully. We got another red hat. And the red hat that you get at the end, you cannot buy. You have to earn it. But I think life is a lot like a mountain, right? Just climbing up, descending down, retirement as well. In fact, I wrote a book about it, The Retirement Mountain and the Seven Steps to a Long-Lasting Retirement. Yeah. And, you know, your entire working career is about getting up the mountain, saving enough to retire. But that last 20, 30, 40 years of your life in retirement is the descent and what we call phase two. And so it was brutally beautiful. Beautifully brutal, one of those two.
14: Okay.
15: I mean, Steamboat was gorgeous.
14: Yeah.
15: It was beautiful. It's God's country out there.
14: Yeah.
15: But it was also extremely hard physically and mentally. Probably the hardest thing I've ever done in my life.
14: Yeah.
15: But I did it with my brother Josh, and I did it with some close friends. And, you know, I think that's good for people to do sometimes. Go through hard things, because on the other side of hard is growth. Usually, right? And so it's, for me, I love challenges, and I just kind of love seeing, you know, what God has put me here on this earth to do. And one of my main reasons I believe I'm here on this earth is to help people retire with dignity and confidence.
14: Yeah.
15: And so, you know, if I can go through something hard like that, then when I get back to work and when I get home, I can hopefully show up as a better person and as a better leader, as a better husband, as a better CEO, as a better advisor for our clients. And those are a lot of the reasons why I do this.
14: Obviously, it's very inspiring, the fact that you do these journeys. You and I have talked about them before, and it's just not my calling. I respect your calling. And I think that for a lot of people that come to see you, correct me if I'm wrong, come to the Abish financial offices, they might look at you and go, you know what? I'm done with the hard stuff, though. Here I am. I'm 65.
15: True.
14: Here's my million, two million, $5 million. I've done the hard. I'm finished with that phase of life now. Now I want to relax. I want to enjoy. And that's why they call you.
15: That's why we do what we do every day, Heather, and that's who we are as a firm. We are what I call a phase two distribution-focused retirement planning firm. That is helping people turn their life savings into enjoyable income. They've worked their entire lives to get here. they don't know what they don't know. They need to put a plan together that they typically don't have. They need to put a plan together that protects and preserves their life's work so they can relax into retirement, so they can enjoy their hard-earned life savings without worrying as much about all the things that can mess it up. And so that's why Abish Financial exists.
14: It's a lot of work. There's a lot of work still to be done. There are people retiring. We're still in that phase where
15: 4 million. I just saw a stat the other day. 4 million people age 65 in this country are retiring per year. Or if you look at it per day, it's around 11,000 65-year-olds are retiring daily for the next handful of years, commonly called the peak 65 zone.
14: Yeah.
15: There's a tremendous need for advice, for guidance, sound education, fiduciary advice that's in the client's best interest. And so that's why we exist, to give that advice to help people relax into retirement.
14: Let's begin the conversation then about this column that I sent you, this article that was on marketwatch.com.
15: Sure.
14: It's a testament to exactly what you're saying, Abe. This woman, she wrote into the financial advice column on marketwatch.com and she said, quote, "I'm at a loss. I'm a 68-year-old widow with $3,200 a month in Social Security and $2.6 million saved. My advisor has me in over 50% equities and tells me to stay the course, even though my portfolio was down by 20% last year. Is that wise?" She then goes on to explain, "He has started withdrawing from my 401ks to a Roth to ease the overall tax burden, but this year it put my income over $200,000, which resulted in a higher tax bill." What would your advice to her be, Abe?
15: Well, I think one of the most important things a pre-retiree or retiree can do, Heather, is to avoid large loss. Now, large loss can come from a lot of different areas, right? It can come from tax. It can come from healthcare costs. It could come from inflation long term down the road, or obviously it can come from the stock market. So, you know, taking a 20% loss, that can happen from time to time. It's obviously not something that we want to see, but that would probably mean that the stock market's had a bad year. And you know, this is something we talk about a lot, you know, having a negative 20, negative 30, negative 40 at the point of retirement, early into retirement, can totally derail a portfolio, because as this lady is doing now, she's also taking money out of her portfolio for the first time. In addition, she's doing Roth conversions, which could be smart, right? When the markets are down, do a conversion, get the dollars over into a tax-free bucket like a Roth, and then have all the growth happen in the Roth. That can be good. I think it's a 20% loss or more that we really want to be careful of. I'm not saying you're never going to have a loss. Of course, you're going to have losses in the market, but it's creating stability and limiting loss, especially large loss. That is perhaps, in our opinions, one of the most important things a retiree can do. Again, you can't just get rid of losses, especially when you're investing, but avoiding large loss and limiting those losses is absolutely key. So what I would say to this lady is put together a plan, if she hasn't already, that's really suited for this next phase of retirement, creating stability, limiting large loss, making sure that income continues. If tax planning is important, continuing to pursue those conversions. And when the market's down, that can be a good time to do that. But just making sure, I think that would be a good time to really take hold of what you have, get an assessment done of what you have, and just make sure that if that happens again, that you're going to be okay, right? Because we can only take so many of those big losses, you know, those negative 20s or greater.
14: Right.
15: So we actually just worked with a lady, and she's widowed as well. She's in her mid-70s. She's got a few million saved, around 2 million saved, and she's down off of 29 South in the Gainesville-Warrenton area. And, you know, the main reason why she came to us, along with some family members, is because her husband, Heather, was managing everything for them. All the investments, the real estate properties, the business, everything. There were accounts everywhere. And while she had some knowledge of what they had together, and while she has some financial knowledge as well, he was the one buying, selling, and trading stocks like all the time.
14: Yep.
15: And he was the one that knew where everything was down to the penny. And so he passed away, and here she is inheriting millions of dollars of investments, family business, real estate properties. And she's like, this is not what I want to do in retirement, and this is overwhelming to me. And while I maybe could find a way to make this work through the help of family and friends, I want a professional, I want a firm to work with that can really take a lot of this over for me and just ease my stress. Right? Someone, again, in their mid-70s, is that really what you want to be dealing with, especially when the other spouse has dealt with it for most of your life, if not your whole life? Probably not. So The solution for her was to come in and find a retirement planning firm, find an advisor and a plan that was suitable for her at her current stage of life, at her age, for the future. And what that consisted of, Heather, was consolidating accounts, educating her on what she had now, what the husband had invested in, what options would be for the future, help with RMDs, because now she's in the RMD phase, perhaps a new allocation for this new season of life for her, taxes, including a tax plan, and legacy, because passing dollars on to her family was really important. We put all of that together for her through her own customized retirement roadmap. 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
14: 571-570-3559. It's the number to dial right now if you've got questions about your setup or lack thereof, especially if you are trying to navigate this space on your own because you are single or widowed. At Abish Financial, they can walk with you through this process, again, with this complimentary retirement roadmap. The number to dial right now, it's 571-570-3559. Give us a call right now. Let's set a time on the calendar. 571-570-3559. All right. So many of us have so many thoughts on where the country is as far as our national debt goes. And in case you need to fuel your fire, lean in, because check out this story in case you hadn't heard. So the debt now stands, we've hit it, the $40 trillion mark, which is stressful enough on its own. It's no surprise, or maybe it will be a surprise, to find out that Uncle Sam is now accepting PayPal and Venmo. In case you'd like to contribute to help offset the national debt. People have opinions, though, Abe. Influencer Riley Mitchell is one of them, and she is not here for any part of this.
18: I just found out that you can Venmo the U.S. government in order to help pay off the national debt. Who came up with that idea? Have you lost your damn mind? I'd rather wear a pair of flip-flops and walk through a damn anthill than to Venmo the U.S. government.
14: I love the Southern spin on things. I'd rather wear a pair of flip-flops and walk through an anthill than, you know, the way that Southerners spin phrases. Listen, her opinions on the matter, she's not alone in this thought process, Abe. You have spoken emphatically about the national debt, and it sounds like a Washington problem, but so many of us believe it's going to become Main Street problem, our problem.
15: Yes.
14: What are the implications for retirees and those saving for retirement? And perhaps more importantly, what can we do to better protect ourselves?
15: Yeah. You know, I was personally doing financial education presentations to people about retirement, the national debt, and all these things. I've done that now for the last 13 to 14 years.
14: Yeah.
15: And back in 2013, when I first started doing presentations and educational presentations on financial matters and retirement planning and things, the U.S. national debt in 2013 was around $16 to $17 trillion. When I first got into this business 23 years ago in 2003, the national debt was around $6 to $7 trillion. Mm-hmm. It's now just crossed over $40 trillion. And this is one of many reasons why a lot of our clients are concerned that taxes could go up down the road, that taxes are pretty darn fair right now. Most people that we see, Heather, most people that we meet with are somewhere in usually the 12, 22, or 24% brackets, pretty fair brackets. And at the end of the day, you know, a lot of people after their deductions might end up paying 15 to 20% of all of their income in federal and state tax. And so if you're ending up around 15 to 20 and you're keeping 80 to 85 cents of every dollar you bring into the household, in my opinion, and in our opinions here at Abish, that's pretty fair. But, you know, you just want to pay your fair share. You don't want to pay any more than you need to. So if taxes go up even just by a few percent, 2 or 3%, 5% down the road, which is certainly possible given $40 trillion in national debt or more, then wouldn't you like to know if you should be doing something about it now versus just blindly turning an eye to this problem and letting all of your accounts continue to cook and compound and grow, which is great, but that could be compounding and worsening the tax problem on your life savings, especially if a lot of it's in a pre-taxed account, which most people we meet with have most of their retirement dollars in pre-taxed accounts. We just recently met with a couple out of the Culpeper area, about $1.5 to $2 million saved, mainly was in the TSP, early 60s. Biggest concern was taxes and tax planning on that $1.5 to $2 million. What could they do to lower taxes as much as possible on those pre-tax dollars? Again, most of them coming from the TSP. Social Security hadn't started yet. Pensions had started, a little bit of part-time work. So income was reasonable right now, maybe around $115,000, $120,000. But again, Social Security hasn't kicked in. Withdrawals from the portfolio haven't kicked in. And so income is only going to continue to increase for them down the road, as with so many people we meet with. So they're thinking, well, while my income is pretty low right now, what can I be doing, if anything? We ran a tax mapping report and analysis for them, found out that they are in the 22% bracket. They were kind of wanting to stay in that bracket. So we did the math through our tax planning software and found out that a $50,000 conversion for them this year in 2026 would be something appropriate to consider.
14: Okay.
15: And so now they can start chipping away at that pre-tax bucket, not knocking it all out in 1 year. That'd be kind of foolish, right?
14: Yeah.
15: Because we don't want to shoot ourselves up into the highest bracket.
14: Right.
15: But chipping away at it, especially before RMDs and all these other sources of income kick in. And they liked it. They put together a retirement plan that included that tax plan, and they were very happy with that and satisfied with it. If you're listening right now, you're 55 years old and older, you save $500,000 or more in investable assets, and we can also help you to manage. 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
14: The number to dial, 571-570-3559. A lot of us have a lot of questions about where tax rates and tax hikes might come, where they might go, et cetera. But if you are looking to find out what strategies you might be able to apply to potentially reduce those tax obligations, Abe and his team here to crunch those numbers with and for you in a plan that's customized to you. 571-570-3559. That's the number to dial right now. Let's set a time on the calendar for your retirement tax mapping report and analysis. 571-570-3559. All right, keeping on with the subject of the government and decisions that are being made. When it comes to the economy in 2026, we've talked a lot this past year, Abe, about AI, about earnings, about interest rates, geopolitical risks, oil prices due to the war in Iran. But portfolio manager Jason Katz says there's another factor investors should not ignore, and that's the upcoming midterm elections. So he gave Fox Business three scenarios of what we might see happen. This is Jason Katz.
19: If we were to game it out, we'd say scenario number one is status quo. The market would like that very much. I think the odds of that are now diminishing. The second scenario is a blue sweep. Now, in that scenario, the market could really start wringing their hands because you could see impeachment proceedings with the president. You could see a lot of the pro-business policies be overturned. And the most likely scenario here, which the market, I think, will be just fine with, is divided government.
20: So the Republicans keep the Senate, the Democrats take over the House.
19: Exactly right. A divided government historically has been the best environment.
14: It's been the best environment for investors. It's, you know, I guess it depends on who you're asking, Abe, but every election season, it's almost like the market. It brings predictions, it brings forecasts about what might happen. I think it really serves as a good reminder for savers, for retirement planners, that you need to have a plan that's going to withstand various case scenarios, because I mean, just the White House alone could change an administration every 4 years. And if you're retired for 20 years, you could potentially see five different White House administrations.
15: That's exactly right, Heather. And we talk about this often on the show that every single calendar year, there's going to be something out there in the news that might potentially spook you, that might cause you to be concerned, but only if you don't have a plan
14: right now.
15: If you have a plan, it's not like you're not going to worry about anything, right? You're going to still have worries. It's your life savings. But when you have a plan that's prepared for and plan for as many possible things as you can control. Keep that in mind. There's a lot of things out of our control. Then it's going to help you to relax into retirement more. It's going to ease your worries and your stresses more by knowing you've planned for as much as possible and you've controlled as much as you can. With that being said, every single year something's happening, right? We had tensions in the Middle East with Iran. We've got, AI things going on, inflation concerns, election in the fall.

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5: 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Investment advice is provided only after engagement under an appropriate advisory agreement. Structured notes, annuities, Roth conversions, and related strategies involve risks and may not be suitable for all investors. Structured notes may involve issuer credit risk, limited liquidity, capped or conditional returns, loss of principal, and protection features that may not apply in all market conditions. Annuity guarantees depend on the financial strength and claims paying ability of the issuing insurer and may be subject to caps, restrictions, fees, and surrender charges. Roth conversions are taxable events and outcomes depend on individual circumstances, future tax rates, and investment performance. 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Investors should review all offering documents, understand applicable risks, and consult qualified financial, tax, and legal professionals before acting. 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Opinions are their own. Compensation may create a conflict of interest. 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
6: The preceding program was paid for by its sponsors, who are solely responsible for its content. 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
2: War wears on. I'm Angelo Bavaro, Fox News. Americans are losing confidence in the president as the conflict with Iran reaches month 7. Fox's Alex Hogan.
3: In a new Fox News poll, 7 in 10 voters say they believe the Trump administration lacks a clear strategy for ending the conflict. That includes 95% of Democrats, 83% of independents, and 43% of Republicans. The ongoing unrest causing gas prices to soar, and President Trump says he believes Americans are willing to pay.
4: Iran will not have a nuclear weapon. Now, for that, people are going to have to pay some extra gas. I think most people, if they had a vote on lower gas prices or letting Iran have a nuclear weapon, I'd be willing to vote that it would be a massive landslide.
3: And a growing number, 47% of voters say they believe the conflict will make the U.S. less safe in the long run.
2: This comes as diesel prices hit a new record Sunday, surpassing $6.50 per gallon, according to AAA. Hours after Saudi Arabia's capital was attacked, the State Department issuing a safety alert to Americans overseas regarding travel disruptions.
5: The alert is once again warning Americans in the region of possible airspace closures, flight cancellations, and travel disruptions. These are periodic reminders. And also for U.S. government employees who work in Saudi Arabia, they will require special authorization to be there. Saudi Arabia says it foiled the Iran-backed Houthi rebels' attack on its capital of Riyadh, intercepting and destroying a ballistic missile there. Some residents say they heard an explosion. This happening near King Khaled International Airport, causing travel disruptions there. And for the first time in months, emergency air raid alerts sounded across the capital. The Houthis also tried to attack spots near the Red Sea, but those were thwarted as well.
2: That is Fox's Stephanie Bennett. 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
6: WMAL News Time is 6:02. I'm Steve Cummings. Fairfax County police have identified the woman who was killed Friday evening while crossing Route 50 in a wheelchair in the Greenbrier area. She is 53-year-old Teresa Flynn of Chantilly. Authorities said Flynn was crossing the intersection of Route 50 and Plaza Lane, and according to investigators, Flynn was using a motorized wheelchair outside of a crosswalk to cross Route 50 when she was struck by a westbound Kia Rio. Flynn was taken to a local hospital with life-threatening injuries and later died. The Kia driver was not injured and remained at the scene. Preliminary findings show that speed and alcohol do not appear to be factors for the driver. New Jersey Democratic Senator Cory Booker says President Trump's move to ban major news outlets from the White House violates the Constitution. The New Jersey Democrats slammed the new policy on NBC's Meet the Press this morning.
7: This president has no regard for the First Amendment. He's going after reporters, and this ban just doubles down on that.
6: Booker also accused the president of using the Justice Department in unprecedented ways to retaliate against reporters.
7: What bothers me is not only this violation of the Constitution, but remember, in unprecedented ways, he's using his Justice Department to persecute reporters.
6: Trump said on Truth Social Friday that he's barring CNN, MS Now, and Politico due to what he says is their constant reporting of fiction and lies when covering him. The president said other news media outlets will also be banned from the White House soon. Yom Kippur begins at sundown with observant Jews fasting and seeking forgiveness for their sins.
8: According to Jewish tradition, Yom Kippur is the day Moses came down from Mount Sinai with the second set of commandment tablets. He had smashed the first and announced God's pardon to the people for worshiping a golden calf. Yom Kippur concludes its sundown Monday, ending the 10-day period on the Jewish calendar known as Days of Teshuvah, which is variously translated as repentance, return and change, and the days of awe. I'm Jennifer Kuiper.
6: That's the latest news. I'm Steve Cumming for WMAL.
9: Starting off on DC 295, still seeing some congestion delays from Benning Road heading down towards East Capitol Street. Over on the northbound side, only very minor congestion delays approaching East Capitol. Over on the freeway, still seeing some delays headed westbound from the 12th Street Tunnel out towards East Potomac Park, while over on the inbound side, some delays coming out of Arlington beginning near Boundary Channel Drive. Now from GarageDoorRepair.com, the WMAL Weather Channel forecast.
10: Cloudy, showers and storms are likely mainly before midnight as we drop back to 65. Monday, increasing clouds, slight chance of showers, high 75. Monday night, the showers move in, low near 60. Showers Tuesday, we could hear some afternoon thunder and a high upper 60s. Jeff Eno from the Weather Channel on WMAL.
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14: Hey, everybody, welcome to Ageless Health with yours truly, Dr. Tom Rozelle, Sundays, high noon, at WMAL 105.9 in Washington, D.C. Got a lot to talk about, and this is a program that you have to be sure to understand well, because it could save your life. What am I talking about? I'm talking about visceral referred pain, particularly to the shoulder area of your body. And if you understand the distinguishing features between pain patterns that are kind of just nothing, they're just structural, you know, they show up, and pain patterns that are not necessarily structural that can cost you a whole lot, even if your life, if you ignore. And kind of, you know, one of those things that we have to take it seriously. So here's the deal. We're going to do a deep dive into some things. I want you to be aware, by the way, that on the 30th of September, coming up very rapidly now, 6 p.m. at the Rozelle Center for Healing in Fairfax, Virginia, Dr. Jerry Cowart and I are going to tag team this thing. And I'm going to do a lot of the presentation. I'm going to show you what happens if you have a shoulder problem that is structural, even with a frozen shoulder, and how right there, right then, that you can get some function back. You can actually see your arm go higher, reach around your back a little bit better, reach across your shoulder a little bit better, and with very minor applications. Now, it comes into how much degeneration might be in there. But what we're talking about today is what happens when shoulder pain shows up suddenly out of nowhere. Is it a shoulder injury? Is it something that you did when you slept on it wrong? Is it something that was just there and all of a sudden decided to bite you? Maybe, but unlikely. When those things just kind of show up, when there was nothing there before, out of nowhere, you better start thinking that there's an organ system that is not working the way it's supposed to work, and it's going to catch you if you don't pay attention to it. So that's what we're going to do today. We're going to talk about this referral pain, understanding what the platforms are, and making sure that you don't ignore it. You don't say, it's nothing. Okay, so let's talk about that's nothing stuff, meaning no, there's serious stuff. But we're going to talk about different types of examples of internal system, viscera. Viscera means organ systems, referrals into the shoulder that sometimes, you know, they start out really lightly and this deep, lousy, achy feeling. And then they get progressively worse. And because we did nothing about it, and all of a sudden there's no position, and this is a key, there's no position that makes it better, or one that hits all of a sudden. And because of that, you know, we are in deep trouble, and that has to often to do with the heart. And I'm going to teach you something as an emergency that you can do, if you will, to treat that heart problem, if in fact that's what it is. So if you go to drtomrozelle.com, and you go up to a tab called Ageless Health Store. And you click that, you're going to find a place where you can order nutritional supplementations, even if you're not a patient of ours. And some of the things I'll tell you to do may be very useful, very helpful for you. But let's talk about, let's get back into the program and jot down the 30th. I want you to call and make a reservation, though. Call the office, 703-698-7117. That's 703-698-7117. And join us on the 30th. I promise you, you're going to walk away with a ton of data, things you can do for yourself. Remember, my job is making sure that you preserve the capacity for ageless health. That means you should be solid from the time that you're born to the time that you leave the planet. If you're not, that's on you. So we're going to show you why that is too. So it's time to talk about something that is important. And we're talking about this organ referral pain pattern that shows up when we don't know where. So do you have a gallbladder problem? Do you have a heart problem? Do you have a liver function problem? Do you have even a gonad problem? Ladies, ovaries, uterus, guys, testicles, and so forth, that refer to the shoulders. It's potentially a problem. It's a possibility. But let's talk about the most common. We're going to talk about the first thing first, right? If you suddenly have this deep left shoulder pain that kind of aches and feels like somebody's just kind of standing there with a lot of pressure on your shoulder, and you feel numbness or tingling going down the inside of your left arm and pain going up into your face, that's called a heart problem, my friends. And those are classic signs of cardiac distress. And you need to get your butt to the emergency room like now. So what can you do to help yourself? Well, stay tuned and I'll give it to you as we get into the program, because there's things that you can do to save your life, so you don't end up being a statistic and leaving your family in a really bad place. Now, how about stomach or pancreatic problems? That's pain around the middle upper portion of your spine, just below where your neck hits the rib cage, but between the shoulder blades. And it feels like it's radiating into the shoulders, and people describe it as my shoulders bother me. But it's really coming from the pancreas or the stomach, and that's what it refers itself to, right? Now, how about liver gallbladder function? So liver gallbladder function typically is on the right side of the neck and into the trapezius area, that upper portion of your shoulder, and it hurts, it's dull, it aches, it feels restrictive, it feels like there's pressure, it's deep, and that is because the liver and the gallbladder are on that side of the body. Now, the other side of the body, the upper portion of the body, is stomach and pancreatic function. And that's going to be around the shoulder blades between the upper part of the neck into the shoulder on that side. So you can see there's a lot of examples of referral pain that can cause all kinds of issues. And we're going to get into that a little deeply. So what I want you to understand is that these visceral problems cannot be ignored. They can't be modified with taking Advil or Tylenol or, baby aspirin on an ongoing basis. They can actually be made worse by doing those things. And there's a whole reason for that. We'll get into that on the 30th. Now, you need to rule out the internal mechanisms with any kind of shoulder dysfunction. And you have to look at things that we do that may trigger them. It's called lifestyle, right? Hydration, number one, a lot of water, modifying the stress patterns. Because remember, stress kills is because it affects the internal organ systems themselves. Now, so if something seems off or more severe than what you expected to, I would encourage you at that point, do not wait. Don't see what happens. Don't try to work it out. Get to see a chiropractor who does functional medicine chiropractic like we do. See somebody who practices applied kinesiology and really understands the mechanism. Give us a call. Call the Results Center for Healing or Core Concepts Chiropractic out in the Ashburn area. Get it checked out. But we need to understand that these things that are not paid attention to can cost us, and often it can cost us more than we want to pay for, and that's called our life. So we want to get into this thing a little deeper. We want to talk about why these referred pain areas, these visceral referred pains into the shoulder area can be characteristic of some deadly things. You know, there was an article that was published, if you will, in PubMed, National Library of Medicine, and it's called Referred Pain Characteristics and Possible Mechanisms of Pain, right? So referred pain is a common but very less understood by traditional medical physicians than structural neurological processing. So here's the piece. To be able to understand referred pain, you have to do a comprehensive deep dive into what the system is trying to express and shows up. Because often these things show up slowly. You end up with this achiness that doesn't have anything to do with what you do. You exercise, your body's posture pattern isn't terrible. But we don't understand the referred pain pattern medically, including the original triggering mechanisms, except if you go to see somebody like, you know, that does the kind of work that we do in applied kinesiology and, you know, functional medicine. Referred pain not only comes from pathologies, you know, primarily involving the local tissue, but also from lesions that and problems and malfunctions that are distant, if you will, from the referred area. So when we look at the, it's called, the term is a central sensitization, if you will. It's a big term that means that the nerves are referring into a referred pain pattern. They're very documentable and so forth. And it can often, if understood properly, really finger point to the pathology where it's coming from. Now, if you understand that the right shoulder is reflective often of gallbladder pain, and the back of the head on that same side, it feels almost like you have an ice pick from the shoulder to the back of the head. There's these trigger points. You know, everybody's running off now and getting, you know, trigger point therapy, and dry needling is what it's called. And by the way, those of you who know me know that I have multiple degrees. One is a chiropractor, one is a licensed acupuncturist, another one, two in functional human nutrition and applied kinesiology and so forth. And it's not to impress you that Dr. Tom's got all this crap. It's just that I keep, you know, looking and deep dive into what's really causing problems. But here's the deal. Any kind of radiation pain, it's called radicular pain. It's ridiculous, but it's radicular pain. And neuropathic pain, that means the nerve root or the nerve periphery is causing the expression of the pain, are areas that are not deeply studied. And it's only because in a traditional black and white elements of what medicine tries to hang its head on, these are the least understood areas because they can't truly say this for that, that for this, and so forth, because they don't get into the referral pain patterns, the energetic platforms, the biochemistry behind it, and so forth. And so we have to continue the look. And in my world, when I look at shoulder pain, I look at the spinal system first to see if there's a nerve that's being irritated. I look at muscular imbalance second, and I look at is the nutritional components as solid, are they as solid as they should be? You know, I look at the joint spaces in themselves, have there been any injury? So for example, in the shoulder, there's at the tip of the top of the shoulder, there's a joint called the AC joint. It stands for acromial clavicular joint. And there's no muscle that crosses that. That joint has one very strong broadband ligament, but it's very unstable. And if you pop it, meaning you hit it on something, you fall off and run your shoulder, often you'll tear that ligament and that joint comes up. And to the point where a lot of these guys want to put a pin in it and pull it back down, but it can do it as a result of muscle weakening. And it can weaken because of the muscular patterns that are referred. So you have two types of muscular referred problems. One, referred pain areas. Okay, we're talking about the heart being on the left side for guys, right? Into the middle of the chest, heavy, heavy feeling, radiation down into the arm, into the fingertips, ladies behind your shoulder. We're talking about if you have your hands in front of you and there's pain going down from your shoulder kind of outside down into your elbow area, just kind of a little bit of a widespread 2-3 inch down to that area, that could be immune function. That's a muscle called, the one that's causing it's actually behind the shoulders, called the infraspinatus muscle. And if that's hurting, your immunological system may not be as strong as fighting something or continues to fight something. So that may be problematic. Your muscles that flex your arm, the biceps, and the muscle that's underneath the clavicle, the collarbone, right, has to do with this stomach area. So you could have problems with that. So on an ongoing basis, we have to look at all these differentiating pieces to make sure we understand what the mechanisms are. Now, if you know what they are, you can fix them. If you don't know what they are, you can't fix anything. So I would encourage that we pay attention to what our body is saying. And on the 30th, here at the Results Center, we're going to deep dive. I'm going to show you how a frozen shoulder can be fixed almost right now. It's not going to be fixed, but it can be made better very quickly if it's a real structural problem. We're going to talk about how to identify very specific patterns. Now, one of the things that we have to be aware of is this sudden crushing pain into the left shoulder. It's a referred pain area from where? From the heart. It goes down to the finger. It may go up into your neck. It may affect your jaw. But it can be also caused by the diaphragm, that big muscle that cuts you in half, that allows you to help breathe and move your heart and things of that nature. But nevertheless, it's cardiac. So if you know that you have a potential for cardiac problems, here's something that I want you to do. I want you to make sure that you have some cayenne pepper available in your house. I don't care if you're on meds and so forth. So if you're in that place where you all of a sudden your pallor changes, you got this chest pain, you start getting this cold sweating, and you feel that numbness in your arm and so forth, you're having a heart attack more than likely. Have somebody, or if you can grab it, get about a teaspoon of that cayenne pepper and put it in your mouth with a little bit of water. Yeah, it'll burn your throat. I mean, a little bit of water, just make a paste out of it. But guess what? It may abort that heart attack. It may get rid of it very rapidly. And if it does that, you just saved yourself. You saved yourself a lot of problems, but you're still here on the planet. So it's, you know, it's something that you do very, very quickly, very rapidly. Look, it is clear, very clear, based on the literature, that referred pain is common. It shows up all the time, but we never know what it is because our doctors really don't understand it unless you're talking to somebody like us. Referred pain can be triggered by different types of irritation throughout the body. And so we need to understand what those pain referral patterns are. Spinal referred pain, for example, occurs between some of the articles will go as low as 18 to 20%, up to 84% of all patients with low back pain. But the pain can be anywhere in the spine, but you have to find out where it's coming from. Now, we're talking about visceral pain, but I just wanted to give you an example that anything can be referred, and you have to know how to rule in or rule out anything of that the situation. So when we have central pain, that means that pain is localized to one very specific area. It's very different than referred pain, which may be coming from a central location, like an organ system or a spinal area, but it's referred into a different place. What we're talking about in a very common area is the shoulder. And that's why we're talking about this today. Shoulder pain is one of the primary things that we should never, ever ignore because it's coming from so many different places. And we talked about the stomach and the pancreas would be definitely between the shoulder blades and the upper portion of the back. The heart, 100%, left chest, down the arm, tightness in the jaw, but it can come on slowly, like tightness within the jaw, tightness within the shoulder. It's restrictive motion. Not necessarily it's going to be pain, pain, pain, but it's restrictive. So when we're looking at all of these platforms, wouldn't you think that it's important that we understand the potentiality of this? you need to understand the potentiality of it. You know, the gallbladder pain that goes to the back of the head and into the right shoulder, you know, and, you know, heart and jaw pain are almost consistent together when they affect the left arm. Ladies, when you have heart problems, it's not down the arm. It's behind the shoulder blade. It's in the front, it's in the back, but it's always behind that shoulder blade. Majority of times, 100%, nothing's 100%. But that seems to be a significant distinction, if you will, between men and women. So if you're going to have an ageless health, meaning that you get to control the outcome of your life, you get to decide how to optimize, you have to understand what's going on in your body. You have to understand the signaling, if you will. And that's my job. My job is to give you the signals, if you will, that show you that something might be not okay and you have to pay attention. So what happens if you, you know, you eat something and it's particularly at nighttime and then you can't sleep because your neck and shoulders hurt you at night? They didn't bother me during the day, but they hurt me at nighttime. It's telling you that your gallbladder is not working the way it's supposed to, and the kidney is not breaking things down the way it needs to break it down. So we have to understand the referral pain patterns. We need to understand why we have neck pain and shoulder pain. We have to understand what can be done with it so we just don't settle for a lifetime of, you know, take this drug for whatever reason. And, you know, as long as we can keep the control, we're good to go. I don't know about you, but that's not good enough for me. You know, when I look at somebody's arm and I look at where the pain pattern is, you can tape it, you can ultrasound it, you can begin to try to balance the muscle tissue out. But if it's coming from an organ system, if that shoulder deltoid muscle is not working, not firing the way it's supposed to, I better start checking lung function, particularly if I notice that the patient is, you know, kind of slightly gasping. They're not getting full implementation of, if you will, of their lung function. That's going to cause shoulder pain. They may have the inability to raise their arm laterally. They may not be able to raise it up in front of them, and their doctors are treating it as a shoulder pain, but it may be lung function. So I've got to fix the lung, or meaning I have to stabilize the neurological input to the lung. I have to give it the nutritional pieces that it needs to have. I have to fix the energetics to it. But it has to do with lung as a primary. The shoulder is the secondary. If we have pain that's down that right trapezius area, right, we're not dealing necessarily with the lung. We may be dealing with what? The stomach, and we may be dealing with the pancreas. The opposite side, left side, as we said earlier, is gallbladder and liver. Again, structurally, we could have the same presentation. They're not moving the way they should be moving. So to be able to fix it, we have to be able to rule the symptoms out. The symptoms can be weakness, it could be numbness, it could be coldness, it could be swelling, it could be loss of balance, meaning the right side is doesn't look like the left side. The contour of one shoulder is not the same as the other. It could be neurological compression, but it also could be an organ system that's not working the way it's supposed to. So when shoulder pain refers to discomfort, it can refer to lack of function. It affects our daily activities. It could be poor posture. It could be injury. It could be, you know, degenerative changes within it because of things that we've done the wrong way over a period of time. But it may be something else. It may be an organ system that's misfiring, that's been causing problems over the years, and we've ignored it. We've not paid attention to what is potentially a problem. So when we're talking about referred pain, we have to look at what the referral somatic patterns are. What is it, what did I just say? I said somatic referral patterns. That means the soma, the muscle, is being reflective of something else. So look, if you were wondering what that pain's all about, if you wonder why you can't lift your arm up, if you're wondering why it came on so slowly and you can't remember an injury, this program on the 30th is for you. Join us, and I'm going to show you right there and then what can be done. Look, neurological platforms are only as good as if we understand them So let's get together and figure it out on the 30th, 6 p.m. at the Rozelle Center for Healing in Fairfax. Join me. Register today, drtomrozelle.com. And remember, I'm here every Sunday, one reason only. Give me all the data that you need, but more importantly, I do love you all. Have a great day. Have a great Sunday. I'll see you next week.
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0: How did I lose weight? And I did. Lean, right here. I did. I love this stuff. 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
18: This is Getting Older with Eric Stewart. 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
20: Today, I want to tell you about one of the most fascinating people I've ever had the privilege of working with in real estate. His name was Jim Rowley. Jim spent most of his adult life protecting presidents of the United States. He joined the Secret Service before World War II and was involved in presidential protection during some of the most consequential years in American history. Franklin Roosevelt, Harry Truman, Dwight Eisenhower, John Kennedy, Lyndon Johnson, and Richard Nixon. Jim was involved in protecting President Roosevelt during historic wartime meetings overseas. He later headed to the White House to protect the detail that was involved in President Truman's protection during his period surrounding the attempted assassination at the Blair House. When Dwight Eisenhower was elected president, Jim directed the Secret Service detail that accompanied President-elect Eisenhower on his trip to Korea. And ultimately, Jim Rowley became director of the United States Secret Service. He was serving in that position on November 22, 1963, when President Kennedy was assassinated in Dallas. Think of the responsibility this man carried during his lifetime. His entire career was built around anticipation, planning, preparation, looking ahead, thinking about what might happen before it happened. And then somewhere around 1990, Jim and his wife, Mabel, had to begin planning for something entirely different, their own future. They had decided that the time had come to make a change in where they lived. They wanted to move from their home in Kensington, Maryland, to Leisure World. Today, I would call what they were doing right-sizing. And right-sizing isn't simply moving into a smaller house. It is really asking, what do I want the next part of my life to look like? Where do I want to spend my time? Who do I want around me? And what responsibilities do I still want? And which responsibilities do I want to leave behind? Jim Rowley had spent a career planning for presidents. Now Jim and Mabel were planning for themselves. There was just one problem. They had a house they needed to sell, and it wouldn't sell. See, their house had already been on the market, and not for a couple of weeks, not for a month, for approximately 8 months. 8 months. Think about what that feels like to a homeowner. You've decided to move. You've mentally started the next chapter of your life. You keep your house ready for showings, and people come through, agents come through. Maybe somebody says they like it. Maybe somebody says they'll think about it. Then nothing happens. Week after week, month after month, eventually the listing was going to expire. And somebody that I knew referred Jim and Mabel to me. I was a much younger realtor then. This was around 1990. It was my third year in real estate. Well, I didn't know anything about who I was going to meet. And when I showed up at their house and I walked through the front door, this is around the summertime of 1990, I looked at the house. I looked at what had happened. I took the listing. And this was in spite of the fact that Mabel was a two-pack-a-day smoker. Yes, two-pack-a-day smoker. And had smoked in the house for many years. Well, I gave them my expression of marketing, recommendations, how I would approach presenting the property to the market with the right pictures and description, but I couldn't really do anything about the smell, which you can imagine, if you're listening and you've been alive long enough to have been around smoking. You know that when you walk into a home where someone has been smoking, you walk out smelling as if you've been smoking. Now, in 1990, I was dressed up very nicely. I had my French cuff shirt with my initials on it. I had my suspenders on. I had my blue trousers and my very nice Johnston Murphy shoes and a crisp tie. I also had glasses that I had just gotten that were a big, wide glass kind of glasses. So I looked apart for 1990. Very, very typical young businessman for that period of time. I took the property, as I said, and took it in as a listing and prepared my marketing and put it up on the market at the same price. And after 3 weeks, it was sold. 8 months without a sale, then 3 weeks. Same house, same neighborhood, same basic price. So what changed, right? Really, what changes when you move from one realtor to another realtor And when you're trying to decide who I wish to hire, and you're interviewing brokers, and they say what sounds good, and they have tools, and they've got presentations that might be slick on a computer, and they may be very, very enthusiastic about the price they'll get you, and they show you a belief behind that price that seems to be trustworthy. And yet, you enter into a relationship, as Jim and Mabel did, and months go by, and the optimism turns to pessimism, and ultimately, sometimes, to despair, and disbelief, and capitulation. Well, I met Jim and Mabel at their home, as I said, and this was not a perfect house. But what was different about the way I approached it was my identity of the value proposition of that home and the school district it was in, the orientation of the property, the elevation of the property, and the overall benefits of this home for a buyer who was looking to live in that location. Now, those things haven't changed. We still identify the value proposition, and ultimately, as I often quote Warren Buffett, the price is what you pay, but the value is what you get. So as a real estate agent, you have to pay attention to all of the value propositions of a house and then judge the price based upon those. Because when a buyer walks through, they're going to ask, is this the right price? Whether they ask it out loud or they're thinking that and they're looking at comparables and trying to judge a location. And as the agent representing the seller, it's my job to present all those value propositions effectively using photos and using descriptions. Good writing and good photos, very important. I remember my broker at the time, his name is Charlie, and Charlie trained me in the business of real estate when I started in 1987. He said to me once, you need some training around how to market effectively, and he brought me to a class where I learned about the importance of photography. And the teacher there said something important. He said, a good picture is worth $1,000. And his point was, you can really capture a buyer's interest with excellent photography and cause a buyer to get interested in a home where they may not have been because the photos were not taken well. Nowadays, the quality of the photography is vastly improved, but I will tell you, I see many listings every day that have poor photographs. Photographs that are taken off of a phone without proper lighting. The rooms aren't staged correctly. The images are not presented well. And so there's nothing about the photos that says, ooh, I want to live there. Whether updates have been made, whether there's special features of the house, whether its location is ideal in certain ways, you've got to get into the weeds about the property and draw out, extract the qualities of the home and describe them effectively for the buying public. Now, Jim and Mabel, they hadn't changed their location when I sold their house. And they hadn't suddenly built a new kitchen, as I mentioned. We hadn't solved the problem by simply slashing the price. What changed was the way we sold the house. Now, I've got a couple of very good stories about working with Jim that I look forward to sharing with you when we get back from our commercial break in a moment. If you're in the process of trying to reconsider coming back to the market, perhaps having tried to sell previously, or you're thinking to get ready for either this fall or next spring, this is an excellent time to contact me. 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I have a wonderful team, but my team supports my efforts of guiding you personally through your home sale. 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I'll be right back.
0: How did I lose weight? And I did lean right here. I did. I love this stuff. Listen, Brickhouse Nutrition been with me for a long time. So chatting with Miles, I'm up at like 235. True story. I never minded being 235, but you know what minded? My knees that were falling apart and my back. 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So 235 was a lot. I said, I got to lose some LBs, Miles. 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
20: Every home seller is different. Every house is different. Every buyer is different. But I'm still the same. So I'm the common piece in thousands of transactions over the last almost 40 years. In fact, as this show is airing, I've just started my 40th year in real estate. I still love it. It's like surfing every day. The waves are different, and I get up and I'm excited to work with folks and guide them through what is one of the most difficult processes any family goes through, the selling of a house, whether it's your house, your mom and dad's house, or helping your children buy their first house. So when I worked with Jim and Mabel Rowley in the sale of their home in 1990, Jim had quite a history, as I explained at the beginning of the show. And some of that history crossed into the work that I did with them. There are two stories I like to tell. One of those was the conversation that I had with Jim in his living room briefly when I arrived for an appointment. So this one day, and it's the summer of 1990, I arrived at their house on Glen Ridge in Kensington. And as I arrived, another car was already there. It was a town car, Lincoln town car with the dark windows. And a gentleman got out of the driver's seat and walked around, opened the back door for a small gentleman who had a hat on and a cane and was hunched over and was proceeded to walk up to the front door as if he was going to Jim and Mabel's house, just like I was. Well, out of respect, I followed him to the door rather than preceding him. And when he rang the bell, I was behind him. And Jim greeted the man with a big smile and said, "Oh, Eric, come on in." And I came inside, and he instructed me to have a seat in the living room. Well, I sat in the living room in a high boy chair and a high back chair, and Jim and this gentleman had a conversation that was really cool for me at 26 at that point in time. See, this was the gentleman who was in charge of Winston Churchill's detail in World War II. This is at the same time that Jim Rowley was in charge of Eisenhower's detail in World War II, making sure that secretly these two men were able to meet in England without being discovered by the Germans. And they didn't communicate a lot that was very clear in that conversation. They were like two old friends, almost as if they, you know, knew each other so well that they would start a sentence and then they would both start laughing because they knew where the story ended. Maybe you have a relationship like that with somebody where they'll just say one word and immediately you and they are locked into an understanding about something else that nobody else gets. Well, that's what my experience was. Now, I laughed inside and I thought, well, this is amazing that I'm sitting with these two gentlemen to begin with, but also that I'm getting these pieces of some of the things they were doing, driving in the countryside, arriving with Scotland Yard and so on. I loved that, and I loved experiencing that, and I've truly loved and respected the generation of men and women that I've worked with in my real estate career. Having started in 1987, I sold houses for lots and lots and lots of veterans, whether they were machine gunners on bombers, whether they were submariners, or whether they were Army officers who had scaled the cliffs at Normandy. See, in 1987, 88, 89, 90, et cetera, these men had come home from the war, had raised their families, and had gone through the process of downsizing using me as their realtor at that time. One other story that I find humorous. If you're not Catholic, you'll need to know this. Saint Joseph is apparently the patron saint of real estate. And it is understood that if you bury a statue of Saint Joseph upside down in your front yard, facing the curb, that he will bless the sale of your home. I'm not sure where that started, but I didn't know any of that. Well, when I walked into the kitchen and Mabel was there and she had her cigarette in her mouth and she was smoking while she was scrubbing the dishes, and I asked her a simple question. I said, Mabel, what do you think? We sold the house in 3 weeks. Now, obviously, I was feeling very good about that sale and feeling a little bit excited about having been successful and rejoicing, but also looking for some affirmation, too. And she turned around from the sink and she said to me, Eric, you know why we sold this house in 3 weeks? And I said, no, why? And she said, it's because I buried two St. Joseph statues upside down in the front yard. And she turned back to her dishes, and I stood there a little stunned. And I realized, well, okay, there's something here that goes beyond good pictures and good description that I'm not really sure I understand. I laughed and shook my head and walked away. Well, that's all I've got time for today. Thank you for joining me for Getting Older. I'm Eric Stewart, and we'll see you next week. Big house, big car, backseat, full bar. House full, won't float, the bank won't hold you, no. Too much stuff.
4: The preceding program was paid for by its sponsors, who are solely responsible for its content. Views expressed on this program were not the views of WMAL.
0: How did I lose weight? And I did. Lean, right here. I did. I love this stuff. Listen, Brickhouse Nutrition been with me for a long time. So chatting with Miles, I'm up at like 235. True story, I never minded being 235, but you know what minded? My knees that were falling apart and my back. I'm like, I don't know what, before I started really lifting, probably about 190. 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
17: An ICE shooting in Texas. I'm Kathleen Maloney, Fox News. An immigration enforcement agent shot a man in Austin, Texas today. Austin Travis County EMS Chief Rob Lucas says the man was brought to a hospital within minutes.
18: One individual was identified suffering from a gunshot wound. The patient was stable, vital signs were stable, but in serious condition. They were transported off the scene within 9 minutes of arrival of EMS resources and transported to a local trauma center.
17: Texas Democratic Congressman Greg Cesar says the investigation into the shooting should continue, and he told reporters ICE should leave Austin. Eight people were injured following a shooting Saturday night north of Orlando in the Florida town of Sanford. The police department says it happened during a gathering at a home, but they're not saying yet if they know what led to that incident. A new warning for Americans in the Middle East as President Trump weighs whether to take action in Iran. Fox's Trey Yingst in Tel Aviv.
19: Tension does remain high across the Middle East as the State Department is once again warning American citizens here to remain vigilant. An alert went out.

0: Business Time is 7:02. I'm Steve Cumming. A new poll shows President Trump's approval rating hit a second-term low ahead of November's midterm elections. According to the NBC News poll, Trump's approval rating stands at 41% among registered voters. Meanwhile, 55% of voters say they believe Trump's policies have hurt the economy. That's up from 48% in March before the war in Iran sent prices on gas and other essentials sharply higher. The poll also found Democrats hold a 5% edge in the battle for control of Congress. Early voting is underway in Virginia after a Friday start, with in-person voting available through October 31st. Absentee voting by mail is allowed with a request deadline of October 23rd. New this year, all localities will hold early voting on the second and third Sundays before Election Day and on the two Saturdays. And if Virginians want to submit an absentee ballot, the deadline to request one is October 23rd. A man died early this morning after police said he was hit by a car that fled the scene in Poolsville. The Montgomery County Police Department says the hit-and-run incident happened shortly before 2 a.m. when the 27-year-old man was struck by a vehicle near the intersection of Fisher Avenue and Milford Mill Road. The driver of the vehicle left the scene after striking the man. The victim was pronounced dead after being taken to an area hospital. Loudoun County is celebrating Recovery Month with Loudoun Fest next Saturday at the Douglas Community Center in Leesburg.
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3: Starting off on southbound DC 295, still seeing congestion from Benning Road heading down past East Capitol Street. Over on the northbound side, earlier delays reported between Pennsylvania and East Capitol have completely subsided. And over on the northbound side of 395 in the 3rd Street Tunnel, still seeing some congestion delays approaching New York Avenue, just very light. Over on the inbound side of New York Avenue, also seeing some pretty heavy jam-up delays approaching Florida Avenue as well. Now from GarageDoorRepair.com, the WMAL Weather Channel forecast.
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4: And throughout the program, we will be discussing about what's going on in the world and what those current events might mean to you and to us. Also, we'll share our perspective about what we think you ought to be doing right now to achieve that life of safe, abundant prosperity. So listen closely, and by the end of the program, you'll have a deeper understanding about the options that exist for you to keep your future bright.
5: Okay, well, riddle me this, Lorette. Oh, if you think you're saving enough for retirement, are you?
4: I don't know. I mean, I think I want a third party validation. I think I want some secondary eyes on my retirement plan.
5: Okay. All right. Well, that's a fair assumption. I think that it's easy to assume that you're doing enough for retirement. Mm-hmm. If you're contributing to your 401k, or, you know, watching your balance grow, or even hitting that occasional savings milestone. But, you know, according to experts, these measures can create a false sense of security. So I've got some signs that you're actually not saving enough for retirement. You want to talk about those? How about you, Paul?
6: Absolutely.
5: Okay, let's talk about them. So number one sign, you're focused on your account balance rather than instead of being focused on the amount of income that your balance can generate.
4: That is always the question, isn't it, Paul? It's like, okay, I might have this big nest egg of $1 million, but if my financial advisor just tells me I can only take out 3% per year, that's only $30,000 per year. That's not going to serve me that great in retirement. I'm going to have additional, right?
6: Right. It's what you're bringing in, not what you have in the bank.
5: Mm-hmm. Right. I mean, having a large 401k sounds assuring, or reassuring, I guess, but, you know, lifestyle spending keeps rising, and when most of your wealth is tied up in illiquid assets like a 401k and so forth and so on, retirement readiness can be overstated. You have to, don't zero in on the total amount that you have in hand. Build your future around the amount of distribution that you're going to receive when you actually retire. And so you have to kind of work backward from the income that you'll need, not forward from the balance that you have. Does that make sense?
4: Yes. And, you know, it kind of reminds me, I met with a client this week, and he's 53 years old, and he was sort of questioning whether he would need like an income account or not. And I said, well, wait a second, let's look at this in a different way. And we don't really mention this a lot, but this particular account, the 30 plus 10 plan that we've been chatting about for all these months. Now he said, well, what if I just kind of leave it, you know, to grow inside of the account and really don't take income unless I needed it, like when I was in my 80s for long-term care or something. And I said, okay, well, let's have a look at that. And so we pushed it out. $300,000 was the deposit amount. We pushed it out for 28 years. And then I was just curious, what would the income be at that juncture? And it literally was over $200,000. So year when it was 81 and 82, $200,000. Wow. So there's $400,000 there. But guess what? The balance, there was still $2.7 million in the account. So he's taking a $300,000 asset initially, and he's turning it into over $3 million.
5: Yeah.
4: And of course, that's the magic of compounding, as you know, you're letting this protected account. And I think sometimes we forget to say to the audience here that the money inside of this account is protected against loss. So if there's a major downturn in the market, guess what? We're not going to lose a penny due to that market volatility. And then, of course, as it's growing those first 12 years, at least, you've got the 10% guarantee. But the natural results of this account is actually more than 10% because we're not experiencing any loss when the market is down. Can you address that a little bit, Paul? How does that work? Why is it that way versus like, oh, you can only take out 3%?
6: Why are we protected? You lost me. Are we protected on the downturn?
4: Downturn. And then basically, you know, why do you think it's so important that people can put money into here? And even if they decide not to take income on it, it can become a very valuable protected asset.
6: Right, right. Because, you know, hey, listen, you got in your this example, let's just leave it alone that it doesn't earn anything, right? If you got it in the market and it's worth $300,000 and the day before you die, the market drops 40%, guess what? Your beneficiaries aren't getting that $300,000 anymore. So if it's in this account that doesn't go backwards, it's always going to be worth at least what you put in. Now, we've got the benefit of getting the guaranteed, 10% for the different periods. And excuse me. So we know it's going to ratchet up, but you always know exactly where you're going to be. And the other nice thing is every time you step forward, every time depending on what indexes we're using, we jump forward with this one, the 10%, we know each year exactly where it is and we never go backwards. So every time we step up, that becomes our new principal.
5: Yeah, there you go.
6: So there's no, you know, and like you, when we were talking about last week, if the market goes down 50% and comes back 50%, a lot of people still think you're in the same spot and you're not.
5: Yeah. So there's a lot of ways to utilize the 30 plus 10 savings plan. 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
4: Hey, I left out one key piece of information. You reminded me as you're saying, oh, it must have been a non-qualified account. Well, not so. This guy, it is an IRA. And the cool thing is that he wants to convert this along the way so that by the time he starts taking distribution, or if there's a death benefit there, it's all going to be tax-free. So there are so many different ways that we can set this up. And I always like to share anybody who's putting an IRA together in this account about strategic conversions. So we can set it up so that over time, that entire account, or even part of that account, can be converted into Roth, so that when you do start taking distributions, it's going to be all tax-free. Or you don't ever have to take the RMDs, you know, that you would have to do if it was just an IRA.
5: There you go. Okay, so another option there with the 30-plus 10 savings plan is to utilize that from a traditional plan and convert it into a Roth plan. Mm-hmm. I know, Paul, you do quite a few of those conversions, and you can set them up in a laddering effect when you do it. Paul, just explain a little bit about how you can ladder the 30 plus 10 savings plan when you do Roth conversions.
6: Well, you want to break them into, you know, so if you put $300,000 in, you may want to break that into, you know, four or five, maybe six different units, so that you, when you're converting it, you can do a little bit at a time, or you don't have to do it all at once, because you want to be able to protect your tax bracket. Meaning if you're a husband and wife, you're filing jointly, you're making, let's say, $120,000, that puts you in the 22% tax bracket right now, which goes up to about 208. So that means that you've got the room to convert about $88,000 and still stay in that bracket. One of the things that people get confused by with the Roth conversions is they think they have to do it all at once, and that's going to throw you into a higher bracket and mm-hmm. kind of defeat the whole purpose of doing it. So you need to do it strategically, and, you know, that's one of the things that, you know, we can help with, is walk you through, hey, let's do this, let's convert some of this, maybe let's convert some of your other assets, and you know, right now, the 24% bracket is probably one of the strongest we've ever seen, because for 2% mm-hmm. more, you can add almost another $200,000 to it. Mm-hmm. So for those folks out there who say, well, I don't want to pay Uncle Sam, believe me, he's going to get his. Right. So do you want to give it to him now, or do you want to give it to him later when taxes go up?
4: Right. And Paul, like, think of the example that I just gave, where somebody's putting $300,000 and it ultimately grows to over $3 million.
6: Yeah.
4: I mean, would you rather pay tax on $300,000 right. over like a period of time? And, you know, like you said, you could stretch it out 4, 5, 6 years and pay all the tax on that. Would you rather pay on that or the $3 million, or relegate your beneficiaries to pay on that $3
6: million? Yeah. You're just, you know, the one of the things about this account is because it's guaranteed to build up so big, and if something happens and you leave it to your beneficiary, you're sometimes kind of setting them up for failure, because then, you know, if he drops that, let's say he if the laws don't change and something happened to him and his son or daughter inherit that, mm-hmm. with the new 10-year rule, mm-hmm. they've got to pull that $3 million out in 10 mm-hmm. years. So that's $300,000 mm-hmm. in taxable income being added to whatever they're making. Guaranteed mm-hmm. you're throwing them into a higher bracket.
5: Yeah, no question about that. That Roth conversion is really an excellent way to pass on legacy planning mm-hmm. as well. So, and with the 30 plus 10 savings plan, let's say you have a TSP 401k through 457, whatever the tax deferred plan that you have, strategically bring that into a Roth IRA. And when you bring that account over, you're going to get a 30% match, so instantly 30% higher, and then a 10% minimum guarantee per year. And now when we convert that over, I mean, that's an excellent way of doing that with the Roth conversion. Just an amazing way to do. Lorraine, I know you have something very profound to say. I can tell by the look on your face. Go ahead.
4: By the way, Dave, people can't see me. So.
5: Oh, well, I can see you.
4: I'm just saying that sometimes when you say, oh, you got the 30% bonus and the 10% every year, I think sometimes when we're talking about taxes, people think, oh, well, now I got to pay tax on that too.
5: On the 30%, yeah.
4: Here's the magic. And this is so genius, the way this company has set this up, that those bonuses, that extra 30% and the 10% guarantee every year, is kind of on a separate side of the account. So it's not taxable until you start taking, you know, withdrawing money in terms of like the income side of it. So the cool thing is if you're deferring, you're not really taking income for 4, 5, 6 years. Guess what? You can convert that, but you don't ever have to pay tax on the 30% bonus and the 10% annual. Does that make sense? Okay, so you're only paying tax on the amount of money that you put into the account plus some interest credits, not on that 30% bonus or the 10%.
5: What, on the conversion?
4: Yeah, exactly. Provided that you're not taking the income yet. So
5: that's amazing.
4: That's why we always recommend that, hey, if you are interested in Roth conversion, you don't have to do the entire amount. Like maybe you put in $1 million in the account and you're like, you know what? I just want to turn 500,000 of that into a Roth and I want to keep the rest of it as, you know, an IRA because I'm just going to, you know, take it out a little at a time. So you don't have to do the whole thing, but whatever you convert into Roth, of course, you're not going to have to take RMDs on. And the cool thing is that the way this is structured, you don't even have to pay tax on that bonus.
5: On the bonus or the the guarantees.
4: It's right. Amazing.
5: Yeah, this is a fantastic way of doing and you get this incredible benefit from doing it without having to pay the tax to do the Roth conversion. So you got to find out about it. 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
5: I mean, Paul, is there anything better out there for a Roth conversion than the 30 plus 10?
6: Not that I can find, no. Because, you know, it's growing on one side and you're paying taxes on the other side. It's almost like reverse arbitration.
4: right.
6: If there is such a thing.
4: Right. Because you never want to put money into a Roth that's going to go down, right? You're like, wait a second, I paid the tax on it. Now it went down.
5: Now
4: in value.
5: It went down.
4: Like,
5: right. Why would you ever do that?
4: Who would ever do that?
5: People do it all the time.
4: Because they don't know that there's an option where you can have that principal protected. You can get the guarantee of the 30% match up front day one, and then you can get the 10% every single year. And then when you start taking income, it's all tax free, provided you have, you know, done the conversions in the meantime. So we can help you to set up a strategic plan to do that for you and for your family.
5: There you go. All right. So we talked about some signs that you may not be saving enough for retirement, even if you think you are. Okay. And one is that you've focused on your account balance rather than the amount of retirement income that balance is going to generate. Okay. That's one way that you may not, that you think you might be saving enough that you may not be. Okay. The other one, is that your savings rate isn't keeping pace with your income. All right. So, you know, a growing salary doesn't necessarily translate into retirement readiness unless your saving habits matter more than your income level alone. So you have to, you know, be saving enough to coordinate with that growing salary.
4: Right? Okay. So in other words,
5: if you're making more, you got to be saving more.
4: Right. So you kind of, you're looking at a percentage versus like a certain amount. So instead of saving, $1,000 a month, you're saving 10% or something like that.
6: Yeah. If you're doing it by percentage wise, you're probably okay.
4: Yeah.
5: Right.
6: If you're just going, well, I was saving 10,000 while I was making 60,000 and I'm saving 10,000 now that I'm making 120.
5: Right.
6: You're
5: not getting ahead of the curve. Behind. Right.
4: Right.
5: A lot of people don't increase. They get an increase in salary and they say, oh, good. Now I can take a vacation or I can do, you know, buy extra toys or, you know, do other things with that additional money. But you got to also put more ahead or more into your retirement savings plan to coordinate with that additional income that you're receiving. Okay. That's a very, very important thing to do. And it's easily overlooked.
4: Clearly.
5: Yeah. So, just a thought.
4: Now you're thinking.
5: Oh, remember that Ma and Pa Kettle? Now you're thinking. I love that. All right. So that's just another thought. And, you know, with the 30 plus 10 savings plan, is there anything better? We can't find it. Are we out there border dogging?
4: I would say, you know what? Whatever we're going to recommend here, it's because we actually did our homework on it. We have over 3,000 clients throughout the country. And I know that the advisors that work with us, they have their own clients as well. So we have effectively changed the lives of thousands and thousands and thousands of people based on what we have decided to recommend on our radio program. So what does that translate to? That translates to a lot of happy people that have peace of mind, plenty of money, that they don't have to worry that their assets are going to be depleted because of the market volatility. This makes us feel good about what we do, obviously. So because of that, when we bird dog and we find options out there, it's because, and we want to promote it, it's because it's the best one available.
5: We've got our son Tanner out there always trying to find something better for us and always trying to prove us wrong about, oh no, this is going to be better than what you're doing. Okay. You know,
4: you're throwing Tanner under the bus.
5: This is better, Mom. Tanner. Okay, Tanner. Yeah, okay, show us. And then we, you know,
4: there are some decent.
5: In about 2 minutes, we can tear it apart because it's not better.
4: Well, here's the thing. And he might be talking about, you know, some different options for people that are older than age 80 or younger than age 40. But when you're looking at this option, the 30 plus 10 plan, it's really, it's kind of more niche between the age of 40 and 80 is where you want to kind of focus those people that want to be provided the principal protection and everything.
5: So yes.
4: That's between age 40 and 80.
5: Tanner's, you know, awesome. Yeah, he's awesome. Yeah. He's always trying to find something better.
4: There you go.
5: That's good. Well, it saves us the trouble.
4: But it's good because if he does come up with something, which he has actually.
5: Yeah, he came up with a great accumulation product the other day, which is great.
4: Yes.
5: It's awesome.
4: Yeah, so then we can, you know, that's half of our homework right there. Yeah,
5: almost all.
4: There you go.
5: All right. So we want to get you the book, the illustration, get your questions answered, and get your, you know, show you, hey, there are things out there different. There are things out there better, perhaps, than what you're doing right now. Is this for all of your portfolio? Maybe not. Probably not. But you're going to want to see that there are things out there different and better. And it's so easy to do. Pick up the phone, give us a call, or text us. 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
5: You want to hear this old clip? It's still appropriate, okay?
4: Yeah.
5: It's not that old. It was back in 2016.
4: That's 10 years ago.
5: I got it out of the archives, okay? But tell me if this isn't true today.
8: Anxiety about retirement is on the rise. A brand new survey finds that over half, 56% of Americans, are losing sleep over not having enough of a nest egg when they leave the workforce.
5: Do you think that's true today?
4: I think it's probably always true, but I think people are a little bit more aware of it even now because they can look up on ChatGPT. Where do I stand compared to everybody else? And ChatGPT's like, well, I'm sorry, you're in a sorry shape. You're only in the lower 10%.
5: I think it's more true today than it was back in 2000.
9: Yeah, I would say that percentage is probably higher.
5: So. Absolutely. Absolutely. Why? I mean, we've got so much more to worry about even today than we did in 2016 with, I mean, there's so many more variables and, the economy. I mean, everybody thinks the economy is in a great shape. And the only thing that's really working in the economy is the stock market. And if you're not in the stock market right now, the economy isn't in, honestly. I mean, I hate to say it, but the economy isn't in that great of shape. I don't think.
9: Now, there's still a lot of things out there that can be working against us pretty quickly.
5: Yeah. Yeah. So. I mean, you know, so, but, and then the market is, you know, a box of rocks. So that's why is anybody doing better than 10% consistently? No, they're really not doing better. That's why the 30 plus 10 is the best thing.
4: Well, and you've got to love it.
5: Guarantee. And we can do better than 10.
4: Right.
5: I mean, you can do better than 10. That's 10 is the minimum guarantee, for crying out loud. All right. Give us a call or text us 1-866-544-7755. We're going to take a short break, come back with more. Stay tuned. We'll be right back.
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5: All righty, righty, righty. It's right as rain.
4: Indeed it is.
5: There's no rain around here.
4: You gotta love it. September, so pretty.
5: September beautiful. In Utah.
4: Yeah, well, D.C. is also beautiful.
5: Yeah, D.C. is beautiful right now at this time of year, right?
4: Yeah.
5: My favorite time.
4: Same.
5: Okay, well, if you think you're saving enough for retirement, are you? Well, maybe not. Maybe not. Not if you're not accounting for health care and inflation, Lorette. Some people aren't, you know. Many retirement projections underestimate two of the biggest long-term expenses, health care and inflation, and failing to account for either can dramatically reduce your purchasing power when you retire. I mean, remember, Medicare isn't comprehensive. It doesn't, you know, it doesn't cover out-of-pocket costs for dental and vision and long-term care costs. Long-term care costs.
4: Unless you're super low income. Then super it can cover that. It means you just, if you only have like $2,000 in the bank, then they'll, then the government will pay for
5: they're
4: your.
5: You're not a Medicare, I don't know.
4: Okay.
5: Medicare is very complicated. I don't know.
9: I don't want to be in that home.
4: No, of course. So.
5: So what do we do about it? What do we do about it? You got to have
4: multiple
5: sources of income coming in.
4: Well, we're preparing in advance. And speaking of that idea, let's kind of go back to that original illustration that I talked about. And this was a younger guy. He's 53 years old. He's, you know, trying to plan a little bit for the future. He's planning on getting married too. He's like, you know, how is this going to work? You know, when I do get married, I just want to make sure that if something happens to me, my wife would be taken care of. But what if we all live into, you know, our latter years? He says, you know, frankly, I've got a pension coming in and we're going to have Social Security. So I'm not super worried about the income, but I am concerned about long-term care. I don't want my wife, you know, at her age 80 and my age 85 trying to pull me out of a bathtub. Like I have to laugh. I'm like, you know, exactly right. I've sat in front of people before and I'm like, well, what's your plan, you know, for long-term care? And the guy, you know, points over to his wife. Oh, well, she'll take care of me.
9: Right.
4: Yeah. Right.
9: She's taking care of her.
4: Exactly. And by the way, really? She's going to pull you out of the bathtub? She's strong enough when you're 85 years old and she's 80 or she's 85 and you're 90. She's going to take care of you?
9: Yeah, could you see Leslie getting me up?
4: Can you imagine? Paul's like, what are you, 6 foot six or something?
9: I'm 6'5", 270.
4: Right.
9: That would be the best day. Get me up.
4: Right. It's so, I mean, it's just comical the way people think, well, I'll just rely on my wife, you know, or, you know, hopefully my husband will spill you around and he can help me. Okay. That's a fun thought and it's kind of a nice thought, but realistically, how do we plan for those things? And long-term care insurance is very expensive. So I recommend when people have some flexibility, like this guy, this 53-year-old, he's like, you know, I kind of am attracted to long-term care, but I've looked into it. It's so super expensive. I said, well, why don't we peel off some of that $1 million that you have? Let's put the $300,000 into this account, let it grow and compound. And if indeed you do have to use a long-term care situation, now you've got these really robust distributions you can take in the form of income. But anything that's left in the account, guess what, buddy? That is going to go 100% to your brand new wife or your children, whoever you decide to have as your beneficiaries. So what do you think about that, Paul?
9: Well, long-term care is use it or lose it. It's like term insurance, right? You put all that money into it, and if you die peacefully in your sleep, all that money's gone.
4: Yeah.
9: What you did for him is set him up that it's there if he needs it as an income. It's there to take money down the road for long-term care for him and her. One of the things that a lot of people overlook is your wife is spending down all the assets to take care of the husband, because typically the husband's older, and then what happens when she needs it, there's not enough money there to properly take care of her. And that is a big problem with what you were talking about, that the wife is taking care of the husband, not only on the physical side, but on the monetary side, there's just nothing left for her. And and by setting this up the way he did, it covers both of them as long as they live. And if they both die peacefully in their sleep, then that, what you said, $3 million it grew to, all goes to the beneficiaries, the church, the kids, the charity, the dog, wherever they want it to go to. So I don't see a downside.
4: Yeah. Well, true. And I just want to point out also that maybe I don't want to give the impression to the audience here that you can't tap into this asset. You certainly can. Sure. Let's just say that, you know, 20 years down the road, he's like, wow, I already have $1 million in here. I want to take $500,000 and go, you know, buy a little house in, you know, I don't know, North Carolina or South Carolina. I can't remember. Anyway, a beach house. Okay. I want to go take that money and buy a beach. Well, you certainly can. That's your money. So it's not like you can't tap into it. And, any extractions are going to reflect on whatever income's coming out later. There's always that, you know, it's all math, but we can share with you exactly how that works. But keep in mind that, you are not locked in to whether you're taking income or whether you're, taking, you know, pure accumulation. We want to be able to get an illustration that's appropriate to you, something that you resonate with, that you say, you know what, this is something I feel like I'm really going to want and need in my retirement. So we'll get you an illustration as long as you give us a call. 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
5: All right. This is good, good, good stuff. And very, very important material that we're talking about here today, because I think it's so simple to do, so easy to do. Think you're saving enough for retirement, and you may not be. You may be overlooking some of these very, very important things that we're discussing today. And there are solutions. There are solutions that are different, that perhaps are available to you that you're not considering. And they're all wrapped up into some of the solutions that we're talking about here today. Information is available to you and so simple to do. Pick up the phone, give us a call, and we'll get some of those answers over to you. Another thing that you could be overlooking are taxes. Taxes are really one of the things many savers overlook. They make optimistic assumptions. Wealth on paper is not the same as diversified, spendable retirement income. Most people have the majority of their investments in traditional 401ks and IRAs, but you have to factor in taxes into your income needs, and that is so easily overlooked. The IRS has a permanent tax lien on those types of accounts, and it's so important that you consider that when you look at your balance that money is not all yours. And you got to consider all these kind of factors.
4: That's true. Make it yours. You know, do the right things, the strategic conversions when you can, when it's appropriate. You know, one thing I want to point out too is like sometimes I get this question from people. Paul, I don't know if you've ever gotten this question, but you know, when I send you a check, I mean, who does that check go to or whatever? And I'm like, wait a minute. We've been doing financial advising for 22 years. Not one person has ever sent us a check.
9: Right.
4: No. Don't write it to us. No, you're not writing me a check. This is not an idea that Dave and Lorette and Paul came up with. This is not some weird or strange, holy cow, let's just talk about 30%. No, it is coming from a Fortune 100 company that everybody on this that's listening would understand and know exactly instantly who this company is. Been around for over 100 years. And by the way, has teamed up with a number of different banks and brokerage systems, all of these playing together to create this very phenomenal option.
5: 30 plus 10.
4: And so this is what I'm saying is like we're licensed to deliver this information. Not everybody can do this. You might, you know, you go to some other financial advisor down the street. They're like, I'm not licensed to offer that. You know, this is very specialized licensing that we need to have, and we need to be appointed to this particular company. And they vet strongly. Let me tell you. So when we are offering something like this, it's not, you know, from us. It's from this company. We will share with you all the ins and outs of it. Exactly what you need to do. It's very simple. We make it simple. Paul, wouldn't you say that like when you're taking in an application and somebody says, you know what, I'm interested in this. And of course, the application has to be approved by the company, that it's a pretty simple process. Maybe, you know, 20 or 30 minutes of just, yeah, let's go over all of this information. Let's make sure that you understand it fully. And then when it's time to put that preliminary application in to get an approval, It takes about 20 minutes. It is not a big investment of your time, and yet it is one of the most important things that you can do for your life.
5: Yeah, no question about that.
9: Absolutely.
5: Well, again, it's very, very important to get educated, and really that's the purpose of the program here today, is to provide that opportunity to get the information, to get your questions answered so that you can see that there are things out there different and better than what you're perhaps doing today. Is this the whole answer for you? It's likely that it's not the entire answer for your particular set of circumstances. It's a leg to a stool. When we look at retirement, we want multiple sources of income coming in. This is one of those multiple sources of income. We want to be able to provide that to you. You might say, well, why haven't I heard about this before? We can tell you the reasons maybe why your financial advisor hasn't told you about it. Chances are they don't have
4: access. They don't have access.
5: That may be the case. It may not fit into their compensation structure. Chances are it doesn't fit into their compensation structure. We only get paid one time. We're not paid by you. We're paid by the company that we is offering this. So it does not, you know, fit into the normal compensation structure of a typical financial advisor. And that's normally why they don't offer these things. So, but we want to get your questions answered. We want to show you that there are things out there different and better than perhaps what you're doing right now. So simple to do. Just pick up the phone or text us, and we'll get you the book, get you the illustration, and get your questions answered. We want to go over an illustration, Paul, if you do that when we come back. The number to call or text is 1-866-544-7755.
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5: All right, so the 30 plus 10 savings plan, we've been talking about it for months and months and months. We've got Tanner out there bird dogging, trying to beat it and find something better. He hasn't found anything better. Lord knows he's tried, let me tell you. We can't find anything better. So if we could find something better, would we come on the radio and talk about it, Laura?
4: Indeed,
5: you're darn
4: we would.
5: Right we
4: Indeed,
5: would. We don't give a rip.
4: We are independent advisors. Yeah, we do not work for this entity.
5: Yeah,
4: we do not.
5: We would definitely come out and say, you know what, we found something better than the 30 plus 10, mm-hmm. and we would switch gears in a heartbeat. But we haven't, and honestly, I don't think we're going to anytime soon. But mm-hmm. if we do, we will. So, Paul, can you give me an example of the 30 plus 10, just to put it out there, and see, let's tear that apart and see how that works.
9: Well, here's one that kind of dovetails in with Lorette, and I've got others, but this is a gentleman who was 54.
5: Okay.
9: And he did $325,000, had an old 401k sitting around somewhere.
5: Okay.
9: So with that bonus, the income base is immediately at $422,500.
5: Okay, so he went from, what was the amount that he put in?
9: $325,000,
5: so he got the 30% match. Now he's up to $422,500. That's what we call a good day.
9: Yes. Mm-hmm.
5: That's a good day. That's the first day.
9: So he was looking at using this as an income source, turning it on. He said, hey, if I turn it on at 65, the first paycheck would be $51,581.
5: Okay, so
4: wow.
5: how long did he defer that then?
9: So that is, what, he's 54, so
4: 12 years. Okay.
5: Oh, he went 12 years. Okay,
9: 12 years,
5: so, yeah. Okay.
4: He took advantage of that full guarantee.
5: So he went 12 years at 10% compound interest guarantee.
4: Mm-hmm.
9: Right.
5: Yeah, okay.
9: So then he's drawing that out, and if he goes
4: 51,000, holy cow! I'm sorry, I don't mean to interrupt you, but 51,000 didn't he just put in 325? So that means that means 6 years down the road he's gotten almost
5: 12 years.
4: No, I'm right, but I'm just saying that once he starts taking income, it's only 6 years. He's taken all the money out that he ever put into the account. Everything else is gravy, and he's only going to be 70 at that point.
9: Yeah.
4: He's probably going to live till he's 100.
9: Yeah. Yes.
5: I don't know about that.
9: at 84, because they only go out 30 years, he's pulled $928,458 out of this thing guaranteed.
4: Mm-hmm.
5: Okay.
4: Mm-hmm.
5: So.
4: And then what's the accumulation left over?
9: If that point, there's still a little over $1 million in death benefit there.
5: Okay. So let's just think about that. So he put in 300 and change. At 84, his total accumulated income that he's received on an annual basis is
9: almost $2.2 million.
5: He's gotten out $928,000 in income.
9: Right.
5: But if he dies at 84, there's still a death benefit to his beneficiaries of how much now?
9: $1.2 million
5: on $3 million. So he's the total amount that comes out of that account is over $2 million,
4: mm-hmm. Mm-hmm.
5: on 300,000.
4: Mm-hmm.
9: And if he converted it, it's all tax free.
5: Oh my golly, Jay!
4: Yeah.
5: So amazing.
4: Yeah.
5: Where else in the world? And this is on the guarantee. This, if it does better than 10, the numbers get better. Okay.
9: Right.
5: So these are guaranteed numbers you're talking about.
9: You were talking earlier about that confidence traps, right? I think this market is kind of doing that to people, and they don't really realize it because it's been going up for so long without any major downturns, or the downturns we've had have recovered so fast. But,
4: mm-hmm.
9: I mean, when you just do the math, just pick on the Dow, right? When the Dow was at 10,000 points and it grew to 11,000, that 1,000-point jump, that was a 10% jump.
5: Right.
9: If you look at it, when we crossed 50 and we went to 51,000, that same 1,000 point jump is only 2%. So it's not growing as fast as it has in the past, right? Every time, from 20 to 21, that was only a 5% jump. So we're seeing bigger numbers and people are like, oh, this is fantastic. But when you dig down into the percentages, it's really not growing as fast as it did for our parents or our grandparents, right? So, yeah, we're at 50,000, and we could go to 60. But percentage-wise, it's nowhere near what it was when we went from 20 to 30, 30 to 40.
4: Okay, Paul, and I'm getting what you're saying, and I'm going to put the number out there. But before I do, I'm just going to say, try to remember what Paul said, because that's something that I think most people don't key in on, that because the market is at a higher amount, the increases percentage don't seem as high as they seem higher than they really are.
9: Right. Yeah. You're thinking, man, this is going great. Yeah. We went from 40 to 50. Okay, but percentage wise, it wasn't what you had
4: less
9: 20
4: than
9: years
4: what it
9: ago.
4: Was. Interesting. Yeah. The number to call or text is 866-544-7755.
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4: And guess what? When you call in, it's gonna go to a message. So you just leave that information. We'll call you back when we're in office hours and we're ready to speak with you. And so don't worry, it's not gonna take you a long time to leave that information.
5: Yeah, so what we want to do is get you an illustration, like what Paul went over. We want to get you an illustration that's going to show you how this will extrapolate out for your particular set of circumstances. That illustration is the GPS of the financial services industry. We can take your, you know, if you have an IRA or a 401k or even a brokerage account or a CD, whatever a lump sum of money that you might have, we can plug it into that software and show you right to the penny what your income would be and how much that, you know, exactly what that would be right to the number based on the minimum guarantees. Now, Paul, you were quoting those numbers today based on the 10%. Mm-hmm. But the fact of the matter is that it could go higher than 10%. And
9: we do have that ability.
5: We don't often talk about that here on the program, but when we say minimum guarantee 10%, that is literally the lowest amount that the 30+ uh-huh, 10 will deliver.
4: Right.
5: Conceptually, it could be better than 10 if the indexes that we choose internally in the account do better than 10, then you're going to get the advantage of the higher of the two numbers. So let's say that the index mm-hmm. delivers 10.8%, then you would receive 10.8% that year rather than 10. If the index does 8%, then you're going to receive the 10%, because the 10% is the minimum guarantee. So we know that we're at least going to get 10, and we'd illustrate based on, of course, the minimum guarantee. And then we have the ability, once we get into the income phase, and we're quoting the income based on income based on flat numbers, but the income can actually increase mm-hmm. as well. So we do have the ability for increasing income in this account as well, and we can show you that on the illustrated software as well. Based on the average rate of return. So, you know, a lot of things that we can show you with the illustration that we can't really, you know, extrapolate out here on the radio program. Very, very, very interesting, very important, and really an eye-opener, if you will, when you see the illustration. So, you know, you're going to want to get your own illustration. Of course, you're going to want a copy of the book and the brochures and such. And we provide that as well. The number to call, 866-544-7755. So this is very, very interesting stuff. We went over a lot of it. And, I think we needed to take some a break just to do some nostalgia. What do you think about that?
4: Let's do it.
5: Okay.

0: and I love you. That's called Nostalgia Overload right there. But yeah, so in August of 1981, MTV, Music Television Video, I guess that stands for, went on the air for the first time ever with the words, "Ladies and gentlemen, rock and roll." MTV went on to revolutionize the music industry and become an influential source of pop culture and entertainment in the United States and other parts of the world as well. Around this time, Universal Life was being developed and added to every major insurance carrier's list of product offerings, kicking off a revolution in life insurance and retirement savings. So we call that the RAF
1: strategy. 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
0: Okay, it's a direct descendant of this revolution, mm-hmm. helping folks across the country to protect their retirement savings and the financial legacy from market volatility and government taxation, mm-hmm. okay? 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
0: Okay, Roth doesn't count, right? 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And Lorette, you wrote the book, The RAFT Strategy.
1: Your retirement approach free of tax and other safe investing secrets.
0: It
1: so
0: it went on to become a bestseller, okay?
1: Yes.
0: And it's the, 6 printing.
1: And the RAFT strategy.

0: En garde!
1: U.S. Olympians do it, and so does your college-bound neighbor Jane. 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
10: An ICE officer opening fire. I'm Angelo Bavaro, Fox News. A man shot and injured by a federal immigration officer in Austin, Texas today. Austin Police Chief Lisa Davis.
11: Police Department Special Investigation Unit, who investigates our officer-involved shootings, is on the scene. And I have spoken to Texas Rangers, who will be part of that investigation, and we'll be working side by side in this investigation as well.
10: Austin Mayor Kirk Watson says neighbors are afraid of ICE.
12: By just being on their streets, it creates some fear in our city. And if there's nothing to fear from this being done the way it was done, if there's nothing wrong with that, they should welcome an investigation.